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2: From ABC News, I'm Chuck Sievertson. Oil tankers are not moving yet through the Strait of Hormuz and won't for days. President Trump, in announcing on social media the immediate lifting of the U.S. Navy blockade of the oil shipping route, also writes that the strait isn't opening until the signing of the deal next Friday. That's because the oil flow is linked to removing mines, says the president. Iran's National Security Council is out with a statement saying this is an initial agreement in which the war and military operations on all fronts, including Lebanon, will end immediately and permanently starting tonight, and the naval blockade against Iran will end immediately and completely. The Iranian Council says negotiations for a final agreement will be postponed until after the U.S. fulfills its obligations. This comes after Israeli air attacks in Beirut today drew condemnation from the Iranians. Avner Levon, a former senior officer who worked in Israeli military intelligence, on ABC's This Week.
3: Prime Minister Netanyahu would think it's a bad deal because it gives Iran a lifeline of financial aid, financial support, where what Iran really needs is more pressure. Because this deal doesn't deal with the critical threats coming from Iran, which is Iran's nuclear capabilities, its missiles, and its proxies.
2: President Trump made the announcement about half an hour before futures markets for oil and stocks began trading. U.S. and global oil are trading lower in the low to mid-80s. Stock futures are higher. Gas Buddy reporting today that the average price for gasoline has dropped below $4 a gallon. President Trump will travel tonight to a G7 summit in Evian, France, a large demonstration near the site of the summit in nearby Geneva today. Switzerland and France say they are mobilizing thousands of troops to ensure security during the 3 days of meetings. The Russians have launched a massive overnight missile attack at Ukraine's capital, says the mayor. You're listening to ABC News.
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2: Total Palestinian deaths from the Israel-Hamas war have gone above 73,000, says Gaza's health ministry. Israeli military operations continue despite a stalled and fragile ceasefire in place since October. Israel says it's targeting Hamas militants. Majority of voters in Switzerland today rejected a proposal by the top right-wing party to cap the country's population at 10 million. Populist Swiss People's Party, with the most seats in parliament, has stirred up and fostered anti-migration sentiment over the years. The public has made this a hit, says ABC's Jim Ryan.
6: Public suspicion, even fear of artificial intelligence has not kept people from using it. Tech watchers say OpenAI's ChatGPT app has reached 1 billion monthly users, surpassing Google Maps as the fastest app ever to hit that milestone.
2: Consumers globally want more protein, but the dairy industry is struggling to give it to them. Demand is causing shortages of food-grade whey protein, a cheese byproduct, and pushing prices to new records. Hear what the Knicks Delta jetliner pilot and air traffic control said to each other after the championship win and the team was about to take off from San Antonio for New York.
7: Tell those guys congratulations. Enjoy the moment.
8: Oh, they're enjoying it back there. You probably can hear them. They're having a good time, man. Yeah, we'll pass it on.
2: And also,
9: just want to let them know before they all fall asleep.
8: We'll do for sure. Yeah, the plane's rocking, and it's they're having a party.
2: That from ATC.com. Chuck Sievertson, ABC News.
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0: How did I lose weight? 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
11: You know, one of the most basic expectations in a democracy is that when election day arrives, people vote, the ballots are counted, and the public learns the results. It shouldn't be a complicated process. Yet, once again, California is showing the rest of the country just how far we've drifted from what most Americans would just consider common sense. In Los Angeles, Spencer Pratt appeared to have a clear path to the November runoff on election day. He was ahead of Nithya Raman, who looked like she was out of the race because of her distant third-place results. Then, as additional mail-in ballots continued to arrive, Pratt's lead began shrinking day after day. And a week later, everything's changed. Pratt now finds himself out of the race. Voters are left wondering what happened and why election results change long after Election Day has passed. Well, Americans know elections do not have to work this way. Florida counts millions of ballots and reports results quickly. Texas, they do the same. They're large states with large populations, yet somehow they manage to conduct elections in a way that allows citizens to have confidence in the outcome. Well, California, on the other hand, they built an election system around mass mail-in voting. California also allows ballot harvesting. Ballot harvesting occurs when someone other than the voter returns a mail ballot. In California, the rules allow third parties, political operatives, campaign workers, and activists to collect and return ballots. That leaves a lot more room for coercion, bribery, and fraud. California has moved toward fewer safeguards and longer counting periods. But if Florida and Texas can count millions of ballots and provide timely results within hours of polls closing, why can't California? If election officials insist that the system is secure, why does it take weeks to determine the outcome? It just stands to reason that if voters lose faith in elections, they're going to stop participating. You know, it seems to me that the waves of deception just continue to crash over our lives. When you see what's taking place in our society, it's confusing, it's disorienting, because there's talking heads telling us not to notice, but we have to pay attention. In fact, I'm going to suggest that we're going to have to become more astute consumers of information. Pay attention to the world we're living in. You know, just recently in Los Angeles, a woman pled guilty to running a voter registration scheme. It exploited homeless people living on Los Angeles Skid Row. She roamed Skid Row, offering as little as $2, along with cigarettes or maybe a phone charging cord, to persuade homeless people to complete voter registration forms. Federal prosecutors say the woman directed homeless registrants to use her former Los Angeles address on all the registration paperwork. Well, because California automatically sends ballots to registered voters, the registrations created the possibility that ballots could be routed to the woman's home address. Well, her scheme stretched back years and focused heavily on Skid Row because of its large homeless population. You know, once upon a time, if you were physically disabled, not able to travel or to stand in line, the family member could help you return your ballot. People looked at that and felt it was reasonable. But then the rules drastically changed. In California and in 10 other states, anyone can collect ballots and return them. Not your spouse, not your son or your daughter, not somebody you know and trust. Just any random third party can turn in a ballot for you. And we're supposed to believe that that's a secure system. Recently, the U.S. Attorney's Office said that California was blocking an audit of its voter rolls. And they noted that the state even allows first-time voters to use surprising forms of ID to register to vote. Surprising things like a gym membership card or a credit card or even a prescription label that's been peeled off a drug bottle. In a day and age when astronauts can fly around the moon and back and online orders can be delivered within hours, surely Americans don't have to settle for a voting system that is slow, less transparent, and increasingly difficult for voters to trust. It just feels foolish to me that there are people that don't want to have voter ID. You know, decades ago, we used to not have any security at the airport. You could go straight to your gate, straight to your plane. You could meet your friends and your loved ones when they were arriving. But the world changed. And because of the threats emerging from all over the world, we had to put security at the airport. Well, once upon a time, voter ID might not have been considered a necessary thing. But our world has changed. We had 20 million people come across our border illegally during the Biden administration. And in order to maintain secure elections today, we have to adapt in a way that makes sense to the world that we are currently living in. Voter ID is not an intrusion. It's a necessary tool. It'll help ensure our liberties and our freedoms by making sure our citizens are the ones who are doing the voting. This voter fraud discussion should also be looked at through the lens of the larger conversation on fraud and lawlessness. Stealing money, stealing votes, ignoring laws, they're all symptoms of a culture with a diminished Christian influence. Unfortunately, we as the church have witnessed murky messages of compassion, messages laced with inclusivity from pulpits in Christian circles. And absent the truth of Scripture, many have fallen under the spell of this cultural good. Whatever became a sin? I know it's inconvenient to discuss. It's as if we're not sure how to respond or what the message should be. Because at the end of the day, we don't want to be offensive. We don't want to be labeled. We certainly don't want to get canceled. We don't want our friends to step away or our family members at our kitchen tables to be upset with us. In fact, I think most of the time we'd much prefer to be labeled as a person of grace and a person of mercy. Well, I believe in the mercy and the grace of God, but that's not the entire character of God. When we ignore God's laws and our personal conduct and we suspend God's principles for the goal of maintaining family unity, we surrender the broader culture to brazen expressions of ungodliness. We must determine to be champions of the truth. If we'll do that, there are certainly more reasons for hope than despair. Well, tonight we're joined by the Vice President of the Government Accountability Institute, Eric Eggers. Welcome back to the show, Eric.
12: Alan, it's great to be with you and your audience. How are you?
11: We are well. You know, it is primary season in many states, and they're working diligently to try to field the candidates for the midterm elections, see if Trump can have a historic victory and maintain the House and the Senate. All eyes have been on California for the last few days. I'm not sure we can call it election fraud yet, but it certainly seems to be a bizarre story unfolding. What's your sense of the fairness of California's elections?
12: Alan, I think you are being characteristically overly charitable by calling California's amount of time that they've commanded the national attention only a few days. Sadly, what's happened in California has been going on now for over a week. And the reality is by the time we actually know who won, you may have been able to conduct literally a biblical flood, let alone an election in this state. The amount of delays that you're going to have because of the ways they've intentionally drawn the rules in California, we may still have another week or two because of the amount of time they give you to take ballots after they've been postmarked. You know, this is why they're having a Supreme Court case, the decision we expect to have later this summer that maybe puts an end to this. But the reality is between automatic voter registration, between mailing everybody a ballot, between the lengthy and unnecessary curing process and a number of other laws they've put into place, California's election this week, unfortunately, is in the national spotlight, not for good reason.
13: Well, Steve Hilton, candidate for governor there, he has an opinion about their election process. Listen to his comments.
14: Everywhere you look, crime, chaos, homelessness, the high-speed rail, they can't finish. And now they can't even count votes properly. And that's what's so laughable about it. I thought this election shambles, this fiasco where they're saying it's going to be like another month before we know the result fully. It's just an example of how these people can't run anything.
13: Yeah. Well, we're all watching California's train wreck of an election. But what about other states? Are there states that do an exemplary job with election integrity?
12: Oh, absolutely. You know, it's funny that Steve Hilton clip, by the way, reminds me of the phrase, how you do one thing is how you do anything. And just to kind of finish the point on California and the fraud specifically, you've seen in the news recently how much fraud's been identified in that state, whether it's the welfare system, hospice, any number of kind of housing programs or actually homelessness, which a lot of the fraud that's happening in California elections actually comes from the homeless populations. But states like Florida, which obviously was in the national spotlight, similar to California 26 years ago in the 2000 recount, you know, this is what has to happen. You have the flaws be held up on a national scale. I think you're embarrassed, as Florida was correctly. And then they put in laws and protocols in place to correct it, right? So the Florida counts all their ballots on the same night of election. We don't allow these late arriving ballots unless they're from the military. We have, you know, kind of voter ID laws, which California has the opposite. They actually have a law of banning cities from requiring voter ID. So, yeah, it's like there's the whole phrase laboratories of democracy. And people can see what happens in one laboratory in California versus what happens in states like Florida.
13: Well, I think there's some wisdom in connecting all the fraud points. You know, fraud is just a bit more of a dressed up word for stealing. So we talk about election fraud. We're talking about stealing elections. What is the biggest concern in election fraud, and how do we make them more secure?
12: So it's interesting, right? Because I think, you know, fraud, another word for fraud, Alan, is crime, right? Like when you commit fraud, you are committing a crime. And I thought it was really telling that when they had a press conference in Ohio about fraud, not in elections, but in welfare systems, in addition to having a lot of federal agency heads there, you also have the governor and you have the attorney general, who's the top law enforcement official in that state. And the state officials said a really interesting thing. They said, look, we welcome the participation and support of the federal authorities in helping us to stamp out this crime. The reality is states like California, states unfortunately run by Democrats, have done the opposite. They have not welcomed federal authorities in trying to stop fraud, whether it's from a human services standpoint or election standpoint. They've actively fought them, and that's what sadly has happened in California. The Department of Justice has tried to look at these voter rolls. They said we want to do an audit of every name that's on there because we know that's actually where the breeding ground for the fraud is. When you get names on voter rolls registered that shouldn't be allowed to participate in elections, and then you mail all of them a ballot, of course fraud's going to occur. And that's exactly what's happened. You've got assistant U.S. attorneys saying on the record, we know fraud has happened. We know we'll be bringing charges in California. So states should stop fighting the federal authorities, stop trying to prevent them from auditing the voter rolls. I think that's the biggest step that has to happen. You mentioned the midterms and Donald Trump. If they can actually get audits on these voter rolls and clean them up before the midterms, I think that's going to give them a real chance at keeping the House and possibly the Senate.
13: You know, you and the team at the GAO are research experts. In these states where the fraud is so widespread and there are billions of dollars involved, and yet the voters don't seem to express any concern. Is there anything in the data that suggests how the voters can be that numb to crime at that level? It's hard to understand for those of us that are just watching.
12: So that's a great question, Alan. And what's interesting is that when measures that would address and prevent some of this fraud from occurring, like voter ID, are introduced, then actually what the polling suggests that there is widespread support for it. California, to their credit, is actually going to have, against the will and wishes and efforts of the governor, Gavin Newsom, is actually going to have an amendment on the ballot in November that would require voter ID. That's polling at above 70%, I believe. Washington State, which actually has, like California, among the worst election laws in the country, they have an initiative that would require proof of citizenship when you have registered to vote. What a novel idea. That's polling at about 80%, but they're still trying to collect signatures there. So if you're watching Washington State, like, look for the ability to support that. So I think when common sense reforms are introduced or suggested, support is there for them. But the reality is that why people aren't more outraged by the fraud is so many different populations are actually on the receiving end of the fraud. And, and Democrat Party officials, unfortunately, are supported by those populations that are on the receiving end of the fraud. So there's not a significant amount of public will in these blue states to stop it.
13: Wow. Well, Eric, we need to take a short break. Can you stand by for another segment?
12: Anything for you, Alan.
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16: Hey, what's up? 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
0: How did I lose weight? 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Lean, right here. I did. I love this stuff. Listen, Brickhouse Nutrition been with me for a long time. So chatting with Miles, I'm up at like 235. True story, I never minded being 235, but you know what minded? 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
13: Well, we're back now with the Vice President at the Government Accountability Institute, Eric Eggers. In your research with Peter Schweitzer, you've uncovered that the two countries most linked to drug cartel trade that's coming into the U.S. are Mexico and China. President Trump seems to have had a focus on Venezuela in spite of that business relationship that's pumping the drugs into our country. Why do you think that focus is?
12: Well, look, it's a complicated geopolitical landscape, right? I mean, as you noted, China and Mexico are the two countries that we've linked the most to the fentanyl trade in this country. And obviously, in the research that we've done with Peter Schweitzer in his last book, exposed the activities of these Mexican consulates. And the Department of Justice has actually indicted a Mexican official for being linked to the drug cartels there, and they'd like Mexico to turn him over. Mexico has thus far resisted in doing so. So that's why the Trump administration has opened an investigation into these Mexican consulates. And so some people said, well, why would we continue to have anything to do with these countries if we know they're pumping drugs into this country, as they clearly are? And the reality is we have business relationships with Mexico. We have business relationships with China, with everything that's going on in Iran right now. Access to oil from Venezuela is also a strategic kind of priority. So, yeah, things are complicated. But I do think, kind of much like the fraud, it's refreshing to see an administration take stopping the drug trade, enforcing the border where a lot of the drugs come from, and make it a priority. And I do think the numbers reflect that it's making a positive difference.
13: I'm curious, the DNC recently conducted their post-2024 election autopsy. The report was fascinating to look at. But then we watch what's unfolding in the news, like in Maine with their Senate candidate, Plattner. It seems like they're incapable of learning from their past mistakes, or they just think they're powerful enough with their control in the media to drive their opinions. I'm not sure what. How do you read that stubborn determination?
12: Alan, this is why I love you, because you're like so kind. Like, basically, you just did the whole bless your heart to the Democrats by saying their audit is fascinating to look at. That's like saying my seventh grade son's abandoned science project is fascinating to look like. Like, it's interesting, but it tells us nothing other than the person who conducted it and authored it is bad at their job, put in zero effort, and still somehow wanted to get credit for it. That audit is a disgrace, and it tells you something when the head of the DNC, Ken Martin, didn't even want to release it and said publicly on a number of podcasts as recently as April that he wouldn't be releasing it because it was shot, it wasn't fact-checked, it was incomplete, and it now has disclaimers all over it because the Democrats can't do anything more than to try to distance themselves from its findings. It's ridiculous. But to that point, you know, one of the findings that was included is they need to do better at attracting rural residents and attracting men. So here's Graham Plattner. You know, so I guess he's allegedly this kind of masculine figure up in Maine. He's got an oyster farm and a number of tattoos. But then as you kind of look beneath the surface a little bit, you find out that his agrarian or kind of industrial background has been supported by his parents. He actually comes from money. And then he's got a number of very questionable decisions, not just in terms of the tattoo he's got on his body, but the comments he's made online. It's a lot of really weird stuff. But this is what happens when the Democrats kind of embrace the Bernie Sanders, AOC wing of the party. His ideology is apparently enough to overlook a number of very troubling personal decisions. And so we'll kind of see how it shakes out. But the Democrats are going to want to own that brand in November. And I think the Republicans are comfortable with that.
13: Hmm. Well, we've mentioned fraud, stealing, illegal already, but it continues to dominate headlines. Trump has assigned J.D. Vance some responsibility, see if he can clean it up. There is some headway, you know, at least in Minnesota, the healthcare fraud schemes have been exposed and maybe even some hint of prosecution. Are we really going to make a dent in this, or does it just drive headlines for a little bit and everybody's snout's going to stay in the trough and we're going to keep hemorrhaging money?
12: I think it is going to make a dent. I think when you look at the last cabinet meeting, literally every agency was talking about their efforts to prosecute fraud. It was almost like playing The Price is Right. Like, they just kept bidding a higher number of how much fraud they've been able to identify. Kelly Loeffler with the Small Business Administration said they turned over $22 billion in terms of fraudulent loans back to the Treasury. But she said that was actually just part of a $200 billion amount that they've discovered. And she kind of detailed the lack of integrity in those processes. So it's all kind of this common ground. And just, Alan, to show you what a difference a year and a half makes. In December of 2024, so after the election in which Donald Trump had been anointed to be the next president, but before he took office, the guy that was the head of Medicaid services for the Biden administration wrote a letter to all 50 states. This is December of 2024. And he said, hey, states, we don't care if you think the people on your Medicaid rolls have committed fraud or are committing fraud. You're not allowed to remove them from the rolls. This is an official document from the federal government. So consider that you had the Biden official saying, don't take anybody off the rolls, no matter if they're fraudulent. To now you have at cabinet meetings, every agency head list saying, listen, here's everything we're doing to stop the fraud. I do think it's making a very positive difference. You know, it's one of the things the Trump administration is trying to do to help get this balanced budget in place, try to get the, you know, kind of a stranglehold on fiscal sovereignty and responsibility. And I think it's something that quite honestly polls well for Republicans. So I think you're going to continue to hear them talk about it. And it's obviously something that Democrats don't want anything to do with. It's one of the reasons why Republicans were doing fairly well in the poll and in the California gubernatorial primary, because they said, look, we're going to stop the fraud. And people, even in California, said, we agree with that. And Democrats, frankly, don't have the courage to say that.
13: Well, I've got an idea. I want to turn all the IRS auditors around and point them at the fraudsters. And we pay no income tax until they've cut that fraud level by 50%. Then they can re-engage. Think we can get any support for that?
12: Well, I just want to be very clear. If you work for the IRS, what you heard is Alan Jackson saying he doesn't plan on paying any taxes anytime soon. You did not hear Eric Egger saying that. And, you know, listen, but Alan Jackson, I wish you the best of luck with that initiative. And again, that is an Alan Jackson thing if you're working for the IRS.
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3: Just when it appeared the Middle East might be stepping back from the edge, Iran reminded the world why peace in the region remains so difficult to achieve. The Iranian regime launched missiles at Israel, sending millions of Israelis into bomb shelters and threatening a fragile ceasefire that had been holding since early spring. Well, Israel intercepted the missiles, limiting the damage, but life once again in Israel has been upended. Iran launched the missiles after Israel targeted Hezbollah positions in Beirut. Meanwhile, President Trump, who's been working to advance negotiations with Tehran, well, he expressed frustration that the missile attacks came just as an agreement appeared to be within reach. However, the situation had quickly escalated further after Iran shot down a U.S. military helicopter while it was just patrolling over the Strait of Hormuz. Iran has tried to link nearly every conflict in the region to its broader negotiations with the United States. Hezbollah, the Iranian-backed terrorist organization that dominates much of southern Lebanon, well, they've been one of Tehran's most important tools for projecting power and threatening Israel's northern border. Through Hezbollah, Hamas, and the Houthis, Iran has spent decades building influence across the Middle East. There are reports emerging suggesting that Iran's Revolutionary Guard is facing growing financial pressure. The same regime that always seems to find money for Hezbollah, Hamas, or terrorism abroad, they may be finding it harder to sustain the system that has allowed it to project power throughout the region now for decades. So what does this latest attack tell us about the regime in Tehran? Is Iran escalating because it feels stronger or because it feels increasingly vulnerable? You know, when we hear about missile attacks on Israel, it no longer shocks us. In fact, it's often glossed over by the media. But for the Israelis, life is anything but normal. Imagine going to bed on a Sunday night only to find yourself wakening up to sirens and a sudden new reality Monday morning. Kindergartens, elementary schools, high schools, all shut down. Israel's robust public transportation abruptly reduced. Large public gatherings have been canceled, limiting everything from sporting events to community activities. Israel's hospitals, they activate emergency protocols. They move patients into protected facilities. Some of them are even underground. You see, missile sirens repeatedly interrupting daily life, sending families rushing to shelters with very little warning. You know, for Israelis, ordinary activities like commuting, shopping, going to work, they become secondary to personal safety. Well, that's the reality for the people living in Israel. And the illogical hatred of the Jewish people, it just continues. This hatred has infiltrated the minds of many in our own nation.

0: You know, we've always known that some in the Muslim world hated the Jews and the nation of Israel. That's not news. But what has shocked me is the depth of anti-Semitism in our own nation, even on conservative media platforms. It's become popular to single out Israel as particularly controlling or manipulative on the global scene. This perspective is strikingly unaware of larger global realities, such as China's aggressive efforts to surpass U.S. leadership, or Russia's war on Ukraine in a power grab that has led to more than 1 million deaths, or radical Islam's reign of global terror that has lasted for decades. To create an attitude that suggests Israel and the Jewish people are the global puppet masters responsible for all the destructive forces we see, it's just a loud repetition of an old, old hatred. And unfortunately, the Christian church has too often been the conduit for such blatant disregard for the Jewish people. As Christians, we need a spiritual awareness to what's happening and to recognize that Israel, it does matter. I don't believe that you can understand the Bible if you don't have some insight and understanding into the role of Israel and the Jewish people. Modern Israel is a fulfillment of God's promise. The Jewish people, they're a living testament to the faithfulness of God. Now, to be clear, the Jewish people aren't perfect. We shouldn't imagine that every policy in Israel is godly or that slavish obedience to the every wish of the Israeli government should be demanded of Christians. Any expression of ungodliness that you can find in the United States, you can find it in Israel. But the Bible says that everyone on earth will be blessed through the descendants of Abraham, Isaac, and Jacob. It's in our best interest to bless them and to understand God's purposes. God sent Jesus, our Messiah, to be born into their lineage. Without the Jewish people, there'd be no salvation. Every spiritual blessing, our entire spiritual inheritance, we owe to the Jewish people. During this time of war, with the Jewish nation unfairly being singled out and blamed for much of the world's injustices, it's important that we maintain a biblical perspective. Well, tonight we're joined by the special envoy for Israel's foreign ministry, Flor Hassan Nachum. Welcome to the show, Flor.
1: Thank you so much for having me, Pastor.
0: You know, President Trump continues down the path of negotiations with Iran. He seems determined to at least try to make diplomacy work rather than return to war. What's the consensus in Israel as this timeline seems to drag on and Iran has attacked Israel again over this past weekend?
1: Well, we just don't believe you can make a deal with the devil. And that's exactly what the Islamic Republic of Iran is. They may lie, they may pretend that they want a resolution, but ultimately they're playing for time, the way that they've been playing for time for decades. I actually believe that President Trump knows this really well, but he needs to give a chance to the diplomatic resolution of this. And I think he's going to realize pretty quickly that these people are simply playing around.
0: Vice President Vance expressed his opinions on hopes for diplomacy. I want you to hear the clip, and then I want to get your reaction.
2: I don't assume that anybody's acting in good faith. Obviously, we've been very involved in these negotiations, Jesse. We're going to take the attitude of accomplish the president's mission, but verify over the long term that the Iranians are keeping their end of the bargain. The Iranians don't want this war to continue. It's not in their best interest. And I think they're coming to the table, putting some real things on the table. We're, of course, going to verify it.
0: Well, I'm certainly not the Vice President of the United States, but I'm not certain I agree with him about the Iranians' interest in that war. Do you have an opinion?
1: Well, he's right about one thing. They're certainly not negotiating in good faith. And I believe that whatever they're putting on the table, they're lying. They will say whatever they need to say in order to get the United States and Israel to stop attacking them. They're on the ropes. And ultimately, all they want right now is their survival. They don't care about the 92 million people that live in Iran. They only care of the survival of this very poisonous jihadi regime. And the sooner we all realize that, the better. And so whatever they're throwing, it's not in good faith and won't be real. And so, yes, I understand that you have to give negotiated settlements a chance, but we've been here before. These people are only interested in surviving. They'll sell their mother to survive. And ultimately, I believe that we have to keep going until they are no longer in power in Iran, for the people of Iran, for the region, and for the world.
0: If some unimaginable way this regime were to survive, as an Israeli, do you believe this has all been worth it?
1: Well, it has been worth it in many ways, whether they survive or not. And I actually do believe they won't survive, whether it takes 6 months or a year or 2 years or 2 weeks. They won't survive. They can't survive because the people don't want them anymore, because they have basically murdered their own people. Murdered their own people. Think about that. Not an enemy, but their own people. So this regime has already started its countdown, but we don't know when it's going to fall. So I think weakening them to the point that the people of Iran feel empowered enough to go out on the street and risk their lives, I think it was worth it. I do believe we've set them back with their missile launchers, with their ballistic capabilities, and with their nuclear capabilities. So it was worth it. I need to believe that it was worth it, because we were running into shelters for 5-6 weeks. And so even if it's just to strengthen the people of Iran to be able to topple this very poisonous regime themselves, it would have been worth it.
0: Well, I think your point is very well taken. It's the Iranian people that have suffered 5 decades of horrific authoritarian abuse, tens of thousands of their people murdered for something as simple as speaking against the government. They are the ones who have suffered the most, and we pray they find a way to give expression to their desire for freedom.
1: Exactly. They repress anyone who is not an extremist Islamist. You know, there's in fact a Christian community which is growing in Iran, but it's all underground, because it will kill you if you say that you're a Christian. The Jews are living in a cage, practically. Whoever could get out got out. And so, yes, this is what we're talking about. These people are evil.
0: Well, on your northern border, Hezbollah continues to reject the ceasefire brokered between Israel and Lebanon. You know, sirens still sounding across the northern part of Israel. Seems to me it's impossible to negotiate when the ones behind the occupation are rejecting the integrity of the negotiation.
1: Well, you have to understand that Hezbollah is simply an army of the Islamic regime. Once you understand that, that's who they are. They are their army on Israel's northern border. They've destroyed Lebanon. They've destroyed the potential of so many wonderful people there. And Lebanon has zero territorial conflict or dispute with Israel. This is all about the destruction of Israel, which is, of course, the purpose of the Islamic Republic and its proxy Hezbollah. So Hezbollah have to be eliminated. But if the regime, the Islamic Republic regime, come down, Hezbollah ceases to be a strategic threat to Israel. So really, it's all centers around the Islamic Republic of Iran.
0: Well, the annual Israel Day parade recently took place in New York City. I believe you got to attend in person. It's the first time in many years that New York's mayor chose not to attend. Now, he's attended a long list of other cultural events. What were the sentiments among the Jewish community in New York that were there?
1: Well, first of all, because he didn't go, more people showed up. So I love that. I love that when people see that there's an insult here, and essentially dehumanizing of the Jewish community in his own city, more people showed up. I have never been to such an incredible event. There was at least 100,000 people there. It was a beautiful day. There were many Jews, but also many allies, many Christians. There was even Muslims Against Anti-Semitism group. It was very encouraging, just the dose of love that we need right now.
0: Well, Flora, we need to take a short break. Can you stand by for another segment?
3: Sure.
0: As we take a short pause, remember, you're not alone in wanting truth. 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
0: You're listening to Super Talk 99.7. I'm Pastor Alan Jackson, and I'm glad to share some biblical encouragement with you today.
3: We're back now with Israel's Foreign Ministry Special Envoy, Flor Hassan Nahum. Before you recently launched Campus Israel, it's an alternative for Jewish students who are facing anti-Semitism. Can you tell us a bit more about it?
1: Sure. Israel, as you know, is the startup nation, is the home of incredible technological innovation. It is all coming from our academic institutions, from our universities. And in Israel, we still have something called critical thinking, which means that people learn how to debate healthily, how to disagree in a safe way. And unfortunately, I feel that around the world, campuses have lost that ability. They're not teaching kids anymore how to think. They're teaching them what to think. And so I launched Campus Israel for it to be an academic destination. We have a lot of incredible international schools here that do full degrees in English. They do junior year abroad, they do semester abroad, they do masters, postgrad degrees in English, top universities, top academics, and the cost is so much more affordable than the United States. And so I started this organization to encourage Jews to consider studying, doing college in Israel. But once I've built the infrastructure, I'm also very busy creating a semester abroad for Christian students so that they can learn archaeology, biblical Hebrew, biblical studies, where they can basically get to walk around the footsteps of Jesus. So that's something that I am working on as well in parallel. The main thing is to market Israelis' academic institutions as one of the only places on earth left where critical thinking and healthy disagreement still exist.
3: Well, I'm someone who's benefited from Israel's academic system. I had the privilege of studying at Hebrew University in Jerusalem, and
1: wow,
3: it was a fascinating year.
1: So I need to get more people like you, of the younger generations, to come and have that same experience. That's part of what we're doing.
0: will join you in that initiative. Let's change directions a little bit. Another conflict that Israel's had to deal with in recent months has been Gaza. What are your thoughts on what should happen in Gaza as you begin to look towards the future for that area?
1: Well, again, we have in Gaza a poisonous leadership, Hamas, that is stealing from its own people, abusing its women, taking child soldiers, marrying 12-year-old girls off to fully grown men. We have a toxic regime there from the same Islamist book as the Islamic Republic of Iran. And even though Israel has taken buffer territory to protect our communities from the terrorists, unfortunately, the terrorists are still running Gaza. Every day they're stealing aid trucks. And even though we have what President Trump created, which is the Board of Peace, nobody has yet managed to disarm Hamas, and Hamas will not disarm on its own. And in the end, it'll probably be Israel who has to go in and disarm the Gaza Strip. Meanwhile, 80% of the Gazans are saying that if they have the opportunity to leave the Gaza Strip, they want to leave. And so I think we should facilitate whoever wants to help the Gazans to get them out of there, because as long as Hamas is in power, nothing will change. And again, you know, the whole thing is the same, Pastor. It's the same with Hezbollah, it's the same with Hamas, and it's the same as the Islamic Republic of Iran. A scorpion is always a scorpion. It can't change its colors. It can't change its nature. The very nature of these ideologue zealots is simply to convert the world and to kill anybody who doesn't convert. And that is what the whole of Western society is facing. Israel is simply the first line of defense, but they're coming for everyone.
0: Well, I'm curious, if the Iranian regime falls and Hamas and Hezbollah, they lose their funding and their base of support, as you said, the ideology and the mindset of those people won't change. Will they just withdraw from those areas and regroup in someplace else to begin invoking terror on Israel and the rest of us?
1: Yes, I mean, quite possibly, but you've still got problematic countries like Qatar that is hedging its bets and its funding Islamist terrorism and is funding propaganda in America against Israel and against Western values. Still a lot of problems. But the Islamic Republic of Iran were funding Hezbollah to a tune of $1 billion a year. What is Hezbollah going to do without that $1 billion a year? They were funding Hamas. They were aiding and abetting Hamas. Hamas is weakened because we've cut all their supply lines off. And now they're stealing food trucks from humanitarian aid organizations. That's what they're doing. So you cut the funding, you follow the money, and you nurture alternative leadership. This is the only way to move forward.
0: Well, we've talked about some of the challenges you face. I think Israel is also a remarkable declaration of triumph and victory. It is the most remarkable nation to visit. When you think about the next generation of Jewish people living through this current climate of war and a reemergence of anti-Semitism, what words of encouragement do you have for them?
1: What I would always say to young people is that we're part of a long line of history. For 3,000 years, we've faced persecution, and we've grown stronger, sharper, smarter. And today we have the privilege that very few of our ancestors did, which is that we're back in our indigenous homeland. And so believe it or not, with everything going on, with all the anti-Semitism, the Jewish people are in a better place than we've ever been. And so we have to think positive, we have to pray, we have to continue building bridges with anybody that accepts us living in our homeland. And we have to just keep innovating, because that is our secret sauce.
0: Well, Flor, I thank you for your time today. We appreciate your insight. Israel and the Jewish people remains in our prayers.
1: Thank you so much, Pastor.
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5: 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Big headlines don't stop in Washington. 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
20: From ABC News, I'm Chuck Siebertson. 5 more days until the oil tankers move and the Strait of Hormuz gets back to normal. That indicated by President Trump announcing on social media the immediate lifting of the U.S. Navy blockade of the oil shipping route. It also writes that the strait isn't opening, though, until the signing of the deal next Friday. It's because mines have to be cleared, says the president. Iran's National Security Council says the war on all fronts, including Lebanon, will end immediately and permanently starting tonight. It says negotiations for a final agreement will be postponed until after the U.S. fulfills its obligations. ABC's Martha Raddatz in Jerusalem.
8: But the technical details of the nuclear portion are yet to be established. Former Israeli senior military intelligence officer Avner Villard telling us Iran that it is doubtful Prime Minister Netanyahu would support the deal.
12: Well, we've known the Iranians for many years. You don't really believe that. The fact that they promised or they signed something is worth anything.
13: White House officials have said this agreement is not based on trust, but verification. And this still has a very long way to go before any permanent peace or nuclear deal is hammered out.
20: If the strait doesn't open, it's bad news for gasoline prices, says Bob McNally, head of Rapidan Energy Group.
14: We've lost well over a billion barrels of oil in the world market.
20: And the world market sets the price even of our U.S. oil. President Trump will travel tonight to a G7 summit in Evian, France, a large demonstration near the site of the summit in nearby Geneva today. Switzerland and France say they are mobilizing thousands of troops to ensure security. The first sporting event at the White House scheduled for tonight, a $60 million sponsor-covered UFC cage fight. Mr. Trump has a long friendship with UFC's chief and owns stock in its parent company. Russians launching a massive missile attack at Ukraine. 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
16: Much lower humidity builds in for Monday. I'm WSB4 First Alert meteorologist Dan Thomas. Outside of an evening shower, we'll have a dry overnight, low 63. Much less humid on Monday, a mix of clouds and sun, high 81. Down to 59 Tuesday morning, high 85, close to 90 on Wednesday. Get the latest on WSB4 on TV and the app as well.
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18: 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Talk about everything there is to talk about as far as estate planning at one time or another. My name is Stan Perchowski from Perchowski Estate Law, Perchowski Elder Law, located in beautiful downtown Pulaski, Tennessee. Now, as always, and one of the purposes for this show is to give some information, and I always encourage questions. So if you have a question, why don't you call my office and ask it? The number of my office is 931-363-7222. That's 931-363-7222. And you can ask your question, and I will answer it. Will it be timely? Probably. Will I answer you? Yes, absolutely. Now, if you tell me it needs an answer quickly, I'll see what I can do. But let me read my disclaimer, because we're going to talk about a few things tonight. My disclaimer is this. This show is for educational purposes only. No legal advice is given during the show, and no attorney-client relationship exists with any of the listeners as a result of the information heard. Okay, so we got that out of the way. Want to talk about a few things. First off, I think I mentioned last Sunday night that the Wednesday before, which would have been the third, June 3rd, I became a grandfather again for the third time. New child, name is Nora Grace, 7 pounds, 14 ounces. And as of, I think Wednesday or Thursday of the week just gone by, both mother and child had a doctor's appointment, and both mother and child's health are doing fine. The child is back up to their birth weight. You know, you mothers know this, but when a baby's born, he weighs She weighs 7 pounds, 14 ounces. Shortly after, the weight goes down because, you know, when you breastfeed, you don't get much in the way of calories, at least at the very beginning. You get all that good stuff, supercharged stuff that gives you your immunities and stuff like that. And then when the milk starts becoming more substantive, then you start gaining weight. So now back up to the birth weight and probably going to hit the ground running from there. So we're excited about that. And, you know, my daughter and her three grandchildren and her husband are moving back to Pulaski from Miami in just about 3 weeks or 2 weeks here, by the end of June, let me put it that way. And that'll be great to have them here. We're working on finding them a place to live, and they'll probably hang out with us for a while, but they're going to be, but anyway, she'll actually be here in the office with me. And, you know, my daughter actually works for me now, and she helps me with the crisis planning. You hear me talk about people that are in long-term care, and we talk about crisis planning. Well, that's what she helps with. And she'll be here in the office now. She'll be permanent. She's planning on going to law school, and at some point, she'll take over and do things just the way I do. So, good plan for us, but it's got a few years to go. Anyway, if you want to, let me talk about, I said, there's a phone number for call me. If you want to send me an email, you can get my email. You can get it from my website. It's actually stan@prochowskiestatelaw.com. But you can go to my website, which is estateplanstan.com. And that'll get you my email. And you can ask a question that way. It'll also give you a calendar of mine that you can look at and say, gee, I wonder where Stan's going to be public speaking or doing his seminar. And what you will find is the next seminar that I'm giving is in July, because we just did one, you know, at the end of May. And so we do them every other month. So the next one we have planned is July the 25th. Okay, now that's a Saturday. So we call that Will's Trust and the Nursing Home. And on Saturday seminars, we do it 10 o'clock in the morning. And this particular Saturday, we're going to do it at the WLX radio station located in Lawrenceburg, Tennessee. Now, the physical address for that is 1212 North Locust Avenue, Lawrenceburg, Tennessee. It's the back of the radio station there. I also do a show on that every Friday morning. And so if you want to listen to that, you can. All right, so that's the show. That's the next seminar. So what we're going to do is move into our topic. And the topic tonight is going to be a little bit of a potpourri. I have, throughout the week, been keeping lists of some things. I do this all the time. Keep lists of things that come up or come up often. It makes a good topic for me to talk about. And I'm going to start off with a new case that's coming up. Actually, it's not a new case. It's kind of a continuation of an old case. So let me explain. And it's a 10-care case. A while back, a couple of years ago, had a family approach us, and the family dynamics consisted of father, mother, two children, son and a daughter. Pretty straightforward nuclear family, right? Anyway, so, but when they came to us, mom was headed for care, or already in. I don't remember, it was a couple of years ago, and they wanted us to pursue the eligibility for them. And so we did. But in our course, you know, whenever we deal with 10 care cases, we always have to develop a strategy. And so, you know, you hear me talk about different things that we do. And here it just so happened that the child, the son, was a disabled child. Okay. He received SSDI. He was a disability. Now that opens up an extra layer of protection that we can build because, you know, sometimes you may hear me talk about, you know, when we talk about divestments and getting eligible for 10 care, I always say that if you divest something or give something away, it's going to cause a penalty period. Remember, we talk about that a lot. Well, there's only two people in all the world that you can give away property to that does not cause a penalty period. Now, one is a spouse and the other is a disabled child. Now, in this case, the mother, the wife going in, had both. She had a living spouse, and she had a disabled child. Now, the case seemed pretty straightforward, but then as we looked into it, we learned that dad also had at least the beginnings of failing health and dementia. And so naturally our thought comes like, gee, how long is it going to be till he has to be in care, you know, if he has to be in care, but it sure looked like it was headed that way. And so we thought, okay, we would need to plan with that in mind. So normally what we would do is divest, you know, maybe half the property to the spouse under the community spouse resource allowance, and then more if we had to under some other tools of transfer, and then probably the other half or some of it to the disabled child. Now, I told you before the disabled child had a sister. Now, what we usually like to do in this situation is that, you know, if we give everything, you could give everything to the disabled child, but that would be a little bit lopsided if your inheritance purposes were to leave it 50-50. So let me see if I can clear that up a little bit. Mom going into the home, she's going into care. Well, she had a will. She had a last will and testament. And that last will and testament said she left everything to her husband. But if her husband predeceased her, then everything to the two children in equal shares, 50-50, right? Then that's pretty straightforward reciprocal wills, okay? Now, we didn't want to leave it to husband because, you know, we're trying to get her qualified. And both of them, when you get a husband and wife, when you get somebody qualified that's part of a husband-wife team, the assets are all considered collective. So giving it to the spouse doesn't help us, at least not in the beginning of the eligibility purpose. So we decided we could probably give it away, but be kind of heavy on what we gave the disabled child. But if we did that, we don't want the daughter who's not disabled to be left out because it's, you know, it's kind of an inheritance, but they haven't passed away yet. So what we do is we enter into an outside agreement, an enforceable agreement that says all the property we pass to the disabled child, we're just using his disability to as a conduit for property to go to that's unlimited. But after the second death of the two of them, the agreement is that disabled child will divide equally all the assets that we transferred to him for eligibility purposes. Now, so what we accomplished is we're going to satisfy the spirit of the parent's will, although it's not going to be the will that transfer the property because, you know, they're not going to own much because to be eligible for 10 care, you got to pretty much be indigent. So we kind of transferred a majority of it to the disabled child and then left some of it, you know, suspended money, that sort of thing with the spouse. Well, 5 years later, I think it's been 5 years, 5 years later, we get a call and we're said, okay, dad is now in Medicare rehab, okay? And his dementia is really bad, but he's got some other things that were wrong with it. They sent him to the hospital, and they did something for him at the hospital, and now they sent him to the facility to rehabilitate. So he's in that Medicare window where we can, you know, plan and try to get as much done as we can before they have to start private paying. But the point is, on this case, we have set ourselves up in the first go-around anticipating this might happen, and mom has since passed away, so it's not like they're both going to be in there at the same time, but he's definitely headed there. And so now we got to get him eligible. Well, we're a big leg up on it because we already transferred the assets to the joint assets to the disabled child. And now we just have a little bit, you know, we got a bank account, we got maybe two cars and a few things, but it's going to be pretty straightforward. And so that's going to be a real win. We get both of them eligible. We didn't have to do it at the same time. And, you know, I'm looking forward to doing that for them because they're a real nice family and they are good clients. And I'm just happy to help. So that's an interesting case. I will keep you posted as we go forward on that. So, hey, we'll be right back after break number one.
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0: Hey, welcome back. Welcome back from the break. You are listening to Bulletproof Estate Planning, and I am your host, Estate Plan Stan. All right, so tonight I'm going to go through some of a series of topics, some related, some not so much so. And the next thing I want to talk about is when I do my asset protection trust, we always have a section in there under the trusteeship where we deal where there's a person identified as the trust protector. Now, the trust protector is something we adopted in 2013 here in Tennessee. And it's a really nifty thing. I'm glad we did. A lot of states have it. Now we're one of them. And the trust protector is a person. Now, the trust protector is not a trustee, so he can't do what the trustee does. And the trust protector has to be a specific kind of a person. Now, let me give you an example of what I mean by specific kind of person. I always elect myself as the trust protector in the trust I write, unless my client says they don't want it to be me, but I've never yet had anybody not want it to be me. Now, what I do tell them, though, if they would say, well, I don't want it to be you, my response would be, well, it needs to be someone like me. It doesn't have to be me, but it does need to be someone like me. Now, what I mean by like me means you have to be a professional that's proficient with trust code and that knows and understands the trustor's intent in their trust. So I fit that bill because I'm a professional. I'm proficient with trust law, and I know and understand my client's trust because I sat down with them for about 2 hours and discussed it. And so, again, it's not good to make it just your brother or your sister, unless they fit that bill. Now, what can the trust protector do? I mean, I said I'm not a trustee, so I don't manipulate property and I don't do stuff like that. So when you see that I'm the trust protector in your trust, you don't have to panic and think, well, I mean, Stan's going to go in here and take my money out. Well, I don't have that power. But what's good about it is prior to 2013, especially on an asset protection trust, if you wanted to make a change to it or, you know, some certain modifications, you had to go to court. You couldn't do it. I mean, you could do it, but you could only do it with court's permission. The trust protector allows you not to do it with court supervision. And there's a list of powers here, and it's pretty comprehensive. I'll go through a few of them. The trust protector has the power to modify or amend the trust instrument to achieve favorable tax results. Power to amend or modify the trust instrument to take advantage of changes in the law against perpetuity, laws governing restraints on alienation, or other state laws restricting the terms of the trust. The power to appoint a successor trust protector or advisor. So what that means is if I'm the trust protector and I can't do it anymore, like let's say I fast forward and I get to my retirement, I can appoint my successor as trust protector. Okay. The power to review and approve a trust report, reports or accountings. The power to change the governing law or principal place of administration of the trust. So that means I can change what's called the situs of the truck. What that is, if somebody comes here and they've got a trust, they come here from North Carolina and they got a North Carolina trust, I could change that trust to have the governing law be Tennessee. Now, I'm really not anxious to exercise that power because if I do that, there may be some provisions in the North Carolina trust that don't apply in Tennessee. And I'm not familiar enough with North Carolina trust law to know whether it would apply in Tennessee or not. So there's a better way to do that, I think. It's called a restatement. But if I felt comfortable doing it, as trust protector, I have the power. The power to remove and replace any trust advisor or trust protector. Okay. The power to remove a trust. Here's a good one. A power to remove a trustee, co-trustee, or successor trustee for the reasons stated in the trust statement and appoint a successor. So if the trust says I have the ability to replace a trustee, you know, for just cause, or sometimes it'll say I can replace a trustee with or without cause, then I've got the authority to do it without going to court. I mean, I have the power to do that. Now, you know, when would that be useful? Well, you know, suppose you name a trustee, it's one of your kids, and they become a little bit rogue, and they're siphoning money off the trust, or they're getting money and giving it to their spouse or something. with anticipation that the spouse would, it's a loan and they pay it back at some time. And of course, they never do. But you can, you know, it's that sort of things. But that's something I have exercised as trust protector on quite a few occasions. What happens is we have trusteeship and we develop a vacancy either during life or after death, because we only named one or two in the trust, and for some reasons they were not able to perform, and so they failed and went on to the next one in line. Well, if you get to the end of the line, now you don't have a trustee because all your trustees are disqualified. So in that case, I can appoint someone. What that usually means, the way that usually looks is, you know, I'm familiar with the family and I'll talk to them and I'll sort of vet people that I think are potential candidates to do it. Some people say they want to do it and that helps, but saying you want to do it doesn't mean you get the job. I have to vet you first. I will do that and then I can fill that vacancy. Okay, maybe the better thing to do is name several people in the trust so we don't run out. But it's nice to know that if we do, we can, you know, you have this position, you have this power to do it. Let's see, power to increase or decrease any interest of the beneficiary in the trust. And then some language here about granting powers of appointment. Power to perform a specific duty or function that would normally be required of a trustee. So this is a situation where you can get creative. Maybe there's something the trustee is supposed to do and they're having trouble doing it, and you decide, well, as trust protector, I'm gonna consent to do it for you. I can do that. The power to perform a specific, oh, I did that one already. The power to advise the trustee or co-trustee concerning any beneficiary. The power to consent to a trustee's action or inaction relating to investments of the trust. That falls under what we call the prudent investment rule. The power to direct the acquisition, distribution, or retention of any trust investment. The power to appoint under 3515.816. The power to terminate all or part of a trust. That's a good one. I'm not able to do that, but if I needed to, I got one time where it was almost needed, but we didn't do it that way. The power to veto or direct all or part of any trust distribution. Okay. The power to borrow money or without security and mortgages. Never used that one, but could come in handy someday. And let's see, is that the last one? Almost. The power to make loans out on the trust property. I'd be hesitant to do that, but if the circumstances warrant it, I could. The power to vote proxies. I've not ever done that. The power to select one or more investment advisors and managers or counselors. I have done that. And the power to direct the trustee with respect to any additional powers and discretions over investment and management. So I've got a lot of wide powers. I can't just help myself to the assets. So don't be afraid to put the trust protector in there, because inevitably, especially in our asset protection trust, inevitably you're going to want to make some kind of change. And at least we can do it now without going to court. So that's the trust protector. I have them sometimes in my revocable living trusts. They're not in all of them, though. I sort of have to see the reason to put it there. You know, and the reason being, you know, with a revocable living trust, you can change anything you want at any time. Now, where I see it might be useful with the revocable living trust is have it there and have it available in case there's a vacancy in the trusteeship. Then I can appoint somebody and fill that vacancy. That's where I see that being handy there. All right, so I want to talk a little bit about, in our trust, we have something called a no contest clause. And the no contest clause is sometimes referred as, an interim clause. That's the Latin for it, interim. I had to struggle to remember that. The interim clause is the no contest clause. Now, one thing about the no contest clause, especially in a trust, is in a trust, it is in a will, you can have a no contest clause in a will, but by law, by probate code, it's not really enforceable. In other words, if somebody makes a challenge to the trust, the court has to entertain it. Even if you put in the will that there's this no contest clause, and no contest usually says if you are unhappy with what you're getting and you sue because you think you should get more or something like that, well, then the end result is you get nothing, and you get nothing because you contested it. And so that's got a lot of teeth to it. But it's not absolute, but we have a very strong no contest clause here in Tennessee because our trust laws in Tennessee are so very favorable compared to other states. But so this no contest clause, the interim clause, is something we put into all the trusts because I think they're necessary, which I'll pick up on after we come back from break number two.
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1: 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Big headlines don't stop in Washington. They land right here in Middle Tennessee.
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1: 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There's the headline. Then there's the story behind it. Super Talk

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1: Challenge made to a will. And some, you know, of course, when you make a challenge to will, it's all about proof. You got to prove what you're alleging, but they have to, you know, they have to deal with it. In a trust, now, not so. When we adopted our Uniform Trust Code back in 2013, we adopted Uniform Trust Code in 2004, but we made some major amendments to it in 2013. We made our no contest clause super powerful, a lot more than many other states. So I'm going to read something to you out of the Tennessee Journal of Business Law that talks about the amendment that was made and was enacted. It says the Tennessee Uniform Trust Code now includes an amendment that upholds a trust instrument's use of a no-contest clause, thus limiting a beneficiary's actions against a trustee. The provision states that a no-contest clause will be enforced in accordance with its explicit terms, regardless of whether the beneficiary's action is taken in good or bad faith. So what that says is the trustor's intent is paramount. And whether this is a good faith challenge or just a BS challenge, we will uphold the no contest clause, which all the ones I put in my trust, which I put in every trust, is that if you challenge this, you take as if you predeceased, which means it goes to your heirs or somebody else. Now, it also says here that this provision, the no contest provision, this provision also makes no distinction between beneficiaries that are represented by legal counsel and those that are without the assistance of counsel. Now, that's important because, you know, if you go in there and challenge this thing because you can do it pro se or something, you're going to be held to the same standard if you had an attorney, because it's not a defense to say, well, I didn't know what I was doing, and now that I know I'm going to get nothing, I kind of want to not challenge it anymore. Well, the whole theory is the trustors, it's their stuff, and they decided where they wanted to go. And you should just, if you get something, you should be happy and forget about it. You shouldn't complain and whine about you not getting enough. It's a windfall to you. It's not your stuff. It's their stuff. They can leave it wherever they want. So now let me continue on. Under the Tennessee Uniform Trust Code, the only exception, okay? Now I'm going to carve out, it's enforceable 100% of the time, but there are exceptions. The only exception that would render a no contest clause ineffective would be the presence of trustee wrongdoing, such as undue influence, fraud, duress, or evidence that the trust was erroneously created because of a mistake or lack of testamentary capacity. Now, what they're talking about here is, if you can go after a trustee in a lawsuit, as long as you're not arguing about what you're getting or not getting. So let's just say you're supposed to inherit, say $50,000, just to make it easy. And they send you the section of the trust that says, okay, give to Stan $50,000 of my estate. Now, if the trustee hems and haws and says, Stan, you know, I represent the deceased, and I know for a fact that you never called him or even sent him a Christmas card in the last 10 years, so I don't think you deserve this $50,000, okay? Now, what I can do is I can challenge this, if I challenge this, there's a no contest clause. Well, no, I can challenge this and it won't trigger the no contest clause, because I'm not complaining about I should get more than $50,000. I'm complaining that what I'm entitled to get under the trustor's intent by the clear language in his trust, I'm not getting it. The trustee's going rogue, substituting his judgment for the deceased and deciding to give me something less. It's very clear the deceased wanted me to have $50,000, and now the trustee's not doing it. And that's a breach of the trustee's fiduciary duty, and so that falls under all these undue influence and stuff like that. And again, if there's undue influence, that means if you can show that the person wrote this trust or wrote this no contest clause and had a gun to their head and they didn't want to do it, but somebody made them do it, then it can be ineffective if you can prove it. So really, if you're going to complain about what you're getting, you are going to be sorry how it ends up. The 2013 Tennessee Uniform Trust Code amends greatly the limit and greatly limits the remedies that are available to a beneficiary of a trust against a trustee when a no contest clause

0: is included in the instrument. Now, it's interesting because there's a whole bunch of them listed in this journal article, but I'm only going to go over the top two or three that they mentioned. In Florida, which has very favorable Florida Medicaid eligibility rules, but not so much in their trust. It says here the Florida code includes a penalty clause for contesting parties, but it says the code states that the provision included in a trust with the purpose of penalizing an interested party for contesting the institution of trust proceedings regarding trust assets or the trust estate or the trust instrument itself will be deemed unenforceable. In South Carolina, the same thing. Any provision that penalizes an individual for contesting a trust validity or initiating suit will be deemed unenforceable. Arkansas, same thing. Any limitation on action contesting validity of revocable trust, distribution of trust property, or liability or contest, because few trusts are in fact contested, it is considered unenforceable in Arkansas. Now, it goes on to list several other states, but a lot of other states don't have what we have in Tennessee. And what we have in Tennessee is if you have a contest clause, what they're saying is the intent of the trustor, which is the writer of the trust, the intent of the trustor is paramount, and we will not disturb that intent absent one of these exceptions like undue influence or fraud. You know, if you can prove that that was going on, then of course, if there was undue influence or fraud, then it's not the testator's intent, is it? And so, but it's their intent. But if it's clear that that's what they wanted to do, let's just take something. Let's just say you got wealthy parents. I'm just making this up as I go. You got wealthy parents. You're one or two or three kids. And you know they have a trust, but they never shared with you what was in it. So they pass away. You get to the second death of your parents. And now the successor trustee is required to distribute copies of the trust, or at least the portion that tells what each person gets. They have to send that to them. So you can see what the trust says you're supposed to get. And let's just say it leaves all three kids $10,000 each. But it leaves the mailman, okay, I told you I was just making this up. It leaves the mailman, I mean, a completely disinterested third party, $1.5 million, the rest of it. And you think, what the hell, what mom and dad thinking? I'm contesting. I should, if there's $1.5 million there, I should get a third of that. I should get $500,000. So you try to contest this thing. Now, just the act of contesting it triggers the no contest clause. It has nothing to do with whether you are going to be successful with your argument or not. You may be, but remember, it says it doesn't matter whether you challenge it in good faith or bad faith. Now, this is not really a good faith challenge because you don't know why they decided to leave it to somebody else. But if the court's looking at it, the trustor's intent is paramount because trustor's intent is clear. They specifically put in this trust and signed the trust that the residual after this distribution to three kids goes to the mailman. Now, that would make anybody mad, I'm sure, but you really are in a position where if you challenge it, you don't even get to $10,000. But it's a deterrent, and it should be, because the trustors are not here to argue their position anymore. And if they don't make it paramount, then anybody else can substitute their judgment for the deceased and say, well, what they really meant to do was this. And, if the court would act on that, that's exactly what they're doing. They're ignoring what the person who wrote the trust said, and they are substituting their judgment with one of the beneficiaries or the trustee. And the trust code will not allow that. And there's been some court cases on this, and the courts will uphold it. I have a couple that I talk about every now and then. They're just shocking. But the bottom line is they say this is what the trustor intended, and if it was disadvantageous to one of the beneficiaries, the court says in so many words, that's really kind of tough. I mean, that's not our doing. Our job is to uphold the trust, and whatever it says is what we're going to do. And of course, there's some language that says absent an illegal purpose too. So the no contest clause has a lot of teeth in a trust. It has no teeth in a will. Now, when I write wills, sometimes people say, I want a no contest clause in there, and I'll tell them, I'll put it in, but it's a waste of paper and a waste of ink because it's unenforceable. Now, if you want me to put it in, what it can do is act as a deterrent. Okay. In other words, when your kids see that, they may think, oh, shoot, if I challenge this, I'm not going to get squat. And so maybe I shouldn't challenge it. But if they go to an attorney that's worth their salt, then the attorney can say, well, there's no contest clause in this will, but don't worry about it. It's not an enforceable promise. If you think you've got a case, take a shot, and you won't be penalized by the no contest clause. And that's what we want to avoid in trust law. Now, that's a very favorable thing that Tennessee has done in its trust law. This whole article was about the very, you know, Tennessee's way ranked high in the one of the states for most favorable trust law. And we are. And these are just some, there's a whole bunch of things in this this business law journal, but we're very fortunate to be able to write our trust in the state of Tennessee. So, hey, I'll be right back after break number three.
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1: 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The same issues you're talking about at the kitchen table, we're talking about here. 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

All right. Hey, welcome back. Welcome back from the break. You are listening to Bulletproof Estate Planning, and I am your host, Estate Plan Stan. All right. So last thing I want to talk about in this last segment is another position. I'm not talking about the trust anymore, kind of shifting gears back to long-term care planning or crisis planning. There is a position that is identified as the 10 care ombudsman. Now, the 10 care ombudsman, you know, sometimes I say I'm not sure what they do, but if I read about what they do, they're, in a nutshell, they're supposed to act as an advocate either for the patient who's having trouble with facility or a facility that's having trouble with a patient. So they're not really, well, not really supposed to be on one side or the other, but they're supposed to be an advocate or mediator or arbiter, try to resolve issues. If you got a complaint against the nursing home, and you're afraid because you complained against them, they're going to retaliate on, you know, do something like not give you the care you want or something like that. I mean, there's all kind of reasons. Now, I have invoked this position a couple of times, several times. Now, I've only ever had them reach out and contact me once. And so I'm not sure what they do, because sometimes I will send a email or a letter somebody to someone at a facility, usually when I've got a problem with something, and I will attach a copy of it to the ombudsman. Now, 9 out of 10 times when I do that, I don't ever hear anything from the ombudsman, but I do notice that in a lot of cases after sending that letter that attaches the ombudsman, the facility starts to act differently. So I assume that something gets done, and I can sort of see that something getting done in the shift in attitude. Did that real recently, which is what made me think about talking about it tonight. Had a facility that was really giving me a lot of pushback. You know, we have a case, and I keep you guys informed on some of these. I have a case that's been pending now for 10 months. Now, they're supposed to do it in 3, right? And this one's taking 10 months. And so the facility's getting anxious because they're not getting paid. Because remember, while they're becoming eligible, you're on this 10 care application pending status, where the only thing you have to pay is your what they call the patient liability, which is essentially your income. Okay. And so, but you don't have to pay the full $10,000 a month. And they don't get paid, because the theory is at some point when they approve your application, that's the admission is that the application was approved the day you filed it. They just took them 10 months to get around to look at it. Or typically it's 3 months. So 3 months to look at it. They'll go back and pay the facility from the day we filed the application forward, because you were eligible when you filed the application. You're not going to be penalized because it took them 3 or 4 months to look over it. And then when that happens, they go back to the day the application was filed, and they back pay the facility what they would have paid if they had started paying the same day you filed the application. Hopefully that makes sense. And now when it gets to be long, like 10 months, I agree, that's quite a bit longer than normal. And when that happens, the facility gets a little bit antsy, because they think like I'm doing something wrong, because they say, well, you know, normally when we file applications, you know, we hear back from in 3 months or less. And they probably do, because when they fill them out, they're either filling them out for somebody that's indigent and has nothing, and there's nothing for the 10 care people to really deny on, or they just list everything, get over-resourced, and when they hear from them in 3 months after the application's been prosecuted, but what they get is a denial. And they'll say, you're denied, you have too much money. When your money's gone, file again. So that's not really what it seems when they tell you that, because you know, when we get one that lasts this long, now they're thinking that, well, maybe we did something wrong because it doesn't take this long. And so they start leaning heavily on the side of, well, this application is going to be denied because, you know, I don't know what they're thinking about or talking about or appealing, but it doesn't sound good for the patient getting eligible. And if a patient's denied and it's a final denial, what that means is the patient now owes private pay from the day we filed that application to that day of denial, which in this case, if it happened tomorrow, would be 10 months. At $10,000 a month, that's $100,000. So the facility saying, hey, you owe us $90,000 or $100,000, and we're getting pretty nervous about continuing to keep you in care and continuing running up our bill with the unknown variable of getting paid.
Now, I tell them it's not unknown. I'll win the fair hearing or whatever it is. I'm working out a misunderstanding with TennCare, which happens a lot. And it doesn't happen overnight. And so, the bottom line was the facility was getting a little bit testy with me, pushing back, getting a little bit testy, asking questions, demanding answers. And I tell them no. I said, I'm not going to reveal to you what I'm doing for this client because there's an attorney-client relationship and I can't just spill that stuff out, even if you are asking. And they say, well, we have a right to be informed. I said, well, I will keep you reasonably informed of the process, but if you're going to demand the application or demand bank records, the answer is no, I'm not going to give them to you. And if you demand it of my client personally, I will advise him not to give them to you. And so we're getting a little testy, so I wrote him a letter and kind of pretty much said, hey, you're interfering, and your interference is starting to cause problems. And so I attached the ombudsman to that, hoping they would pick up on the fact that they're kind of a little rogue at this point, and somebody needs to tell them that if they keep going, I'm going to have the grounds for a lawsuit. I actually have them now, but I've got too many other things to do than file a lawsuit, but I want them to know I could. And so I don't know. The ombudsman never responded to me, never acknowledged that they even got it. But they suddenly, when I started talking to them, they seemed a little bit different. They seemed less whiny and less complainy and less like, well, we understand that during this pending status, the patient doesn't have to pay us. Because they were saying, we need to pay. You need to pay us. And I'm thinking, well, if I pay you, first of all, I don't have any money to pay you because to get eligible, we had to give it all away, right? So the ombudsman once responded to me. There were some allegations of the patient of discrimination. And I guess that's one of those words that raises everybody's alarm bells. And they got back with me and said that what you're doing is correct. You need to continue appealing this application. But they said, we will look into the allegations of discrimination at the facility. Now, never heard another word back. And I didn't hear from the family, so I don't know what we'll do an investigation means. And I don't know if they did anything. I'll take them at their word for now. I have no reason to not believe them. So I assume they did some level of investigation. If they found something and acted on it, I don't know about it. If they found nothing and decided it was meritless, I don't know about that either, because they've not followed up with me on it. Or maybe it's still ongoing. I don't know. It was about 2 years ago, so I doubt it's still ongoing, but I guess it's possible. So the ombudsman, you can file a complaint with him. And one of these days, I'm going to go that route. What I like to do is tell him what my problem is, tell him what I want them to do, and then sort of indicate that if you don't do what I want you to do or stop doing what I want you to stop doing, I'm going to take the next step. And I include the ombudsman on that because they're actually advocates like they're supposed to be. They should get up with both parties and say, look, nobody needs a lawsuit. Let's resolve this with mediation or arbitration or just plain sitting down and talking about it. Let's get this worked out. And so, I don't know exactly what they do, how they do it, or what their authority is. When you look at the TennCare Act, it's kind of nebulous. I think most states have something similar. But anyway, as I know more, I'll keep you informed. And I'm about out of time. So, hey, if what you heard this week has got your interest up, that's great. That's what I do. My mission is to get the message out that when it comes to estate planning, you got options. You have got lots of options. So if you want to discuss your own personal dynamics or circumstances, give me a call at Prochowski Estate Law, Prochowski Elder Law, at 931-363-7222. Or you can go to my website at estateplanstan.com. And on there, you can see that my next public speaking event is going to do our seminar that's called Wills, Trusts, and the Nursing Home. And that's going to be Saturday, July the 25th. We'll do that at 10 o'clock in the morning. And we will be doing that at the WLX radio station in Lawrenceburg, Tennessee. The physical address of that is 1212 North Locust Avenue, Lawrenceburg, Tennessee. And again, we start promptly at 10 o'clock on those seminars. We do them about every other month. So if I'm not coming to your area for a while, drive to Lawrenceburg. All the areas we do them at are not all that far apart. So it's a pleasant drive. Hopefully the rain will give us some break. We'll start getting some more summer weather. Surely by the end of July, we'll be having dry weather. I should hope so.
Again, give us a call if you need to talk to us. This is what we do. This is what we love to do. And we're more than happy to help, whether you're doing pre-planning with our asset protection trust or basic revocable living trust, or you got 10 care eligibility to work on. So thank you for listening. I hope you enjoy the show as much as I enjoy doing it. And I do enjoy doing it. Now, I'll be back next Sunday night at 8 p.m. with the next episode of Bulletproof Estate Planning. And I am Estate Plan Stan.

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5: From ABC News, I'm Chuck Sievertson. An agreement's reached, say President Trump and Iran. It's not a deal that resolves Iran's nuclear issues, a major reason for the war. Mr. Trump announcing on social media the immediate lifting of the U.S. Navy blockade of the Strait of Hormuz oil shipping route, also writing that the strait isn't opening until the signing of the deal next Friday. Mines have to be cleared, says the president. Iran's National Security Council says the war on all fronts, including Lebanon, will end immediately and permanently starting tonight. It says negotiations for a final agreement will be postponed until after the U.S. fulfills its obligations. ABC's Martha Raddatz in Jerusalem.
6: This followed a day of uncertainty after Israel struck Hezbollah targets in Beirut, prompting outrage from the president. At least three people were killed and six others wounded in the strikes, according to the Lebanese civil defense. Israel insisting this was retaliation against Hezbollah. Iran's chief negotiator responding to the strikes, calling it proof that the U.S. lacks commitment, saying the bad cop, good cop game is outdated.
5: If the strait doesn't open, it means high gasoline prices, says Bob McNally, head of Rapidan Energy Group.
7: It would be really bad news for the American economy, the global economy, for our consumers,
2: if we don't get a deal and Hormuz remains closed through the summer.
5: President Trump will travel tonight to a G7 summit in Evian, France. A large demonstration near the site of the summit in nearby Geneva today. Switzerland and France say they are mobilizing troops to ensure security. At the White House tonight, a $60 million sponsor-covered UFC cage fight. Mr. Trump has a long friendship with UFC's chief and owns stock in its parent company. The Russians have launched a massive overnight missile attack at Ukraine's capital, says the mayor. You're listening to ABC News.
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5: 12 people were killed in the crash of a small plane outside Butler, Missouri Sunday morning while taking off from the local airport to go skydiving.
8: The plane took off and then at that point it went down. We're not sure exactly anything beyond that.
5: Bates County Sheriff Chad Anderson.
8: Yeah, it absolutely is called nobody wants to have on any day. And, you know, we just want to reassure the public that there's nothing criminal that we can see.
5: Federal safety investigators are looking into it. A daredevil adventurer known as the Spider-Man of Yemen is dead. Officials say while attempting to climb vertical rock faces without safety equipment, he lost his grip and fell into a volcano crater 393 feet down. He was 30. Rescue teams recovered the body. Thinking about family, one of the stars of the New York Knicks' first NBA championship in 53 years, ABC's Trevor Ault spoke to Most Valuable Player Jalen Brunson in San Antonio.
9: What does it mean to you to get to experience this with your dad alongside you?
10: The world. But to be able to do this with him, I would not trade it for anything.
5: His dad's assistant, Knicks coach, Rick Brunson. Knicks center, Carl Anthony Towns.
11: When the adrenaline and the cheers subside, I wish I had a chance to hug my mother in this. But I know that she's here with me. She's giving me the hug. Energy never dies.
5: There'll be a ticker tape parade in New York for the Knicks on Thursday and a ceremony at City Hall. Chuck Sievertson, ABC News.
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2: You know, when Wemby, the star player for the San Antonio Spurs, reflects clearly anti-American ideations by folding his arms for the Star Spangled Banner or not coming out at all or blowing off the media because, I guess, his tender years, he's 22 years old, is going to be the face of the NBA, they think, for years to come. In the NBA, Adam Silver doesn't want him talking much because when he opens his mouth as a Muslim, growing up in France is probably not good for this country. It's not good for marketing. As MJ said, Michael Jordan often said that he sells sneakers to Republicans too. And so if Wemby wishes our country ill, I'm especially happy the Knicks won. And secondly, the behavior of the Knicks fans after those victories is despicable. To loot stores, injure police, set ablaze school buses, beat people up who wear a Spurs jersey. And then Mamdani responds to some of it using Arabic as a language. Are you kidding me? If somebody had told you or me after 9/11 that within a generation, New Yorkers would select a socialist Muslim born in Africa, a citizen for 7 years, with friendly ties to Hamas, Hezbollah, and radical leftists, would be elected mayor of New York City? Would you believe that? Impossible. It's not possible, but it's real. Our major cities are controlled by individuals like Karen Bass, you can drop the B, or Brandon Johnson, who I guess will be reelected next year in Chicago, or Mamdani, who did not attend Israeli events and is virulently anti-Jew, and that's about 20% of the population in New York City. New York City's the biggest Jewish population outside of Israel. And to have that person with those viewpoints elected as the mayor of America's largest and some say greatest city is despicable. Absolutely despicable. So one last thought before I take, with your permission, Danny boy, we got full lines, of course, got to get to them. But many, many years ago, Johnny Cash, the man in black, put together about a 2-minute little bit of a comment or poem about Flag Day, about the American flag. Which, by the way, the WNBA does not want to display the American flag at the All-Star Game in July, America's 250th anniversary. The WNBA, who brutalizes Caitlin Clark, does not want to wear the stars and bars, does not want to wear the stars and stripes, doesn't want to red, white, and blue. The WNBA, a leftist organization, who, by the way, plays lousy basketball, doesn't want to wear the American flag. Danny boy, play this for the president. Today's June 14th. Then we'll go to the calls. Hit it, Danny.

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5: And I'm Gary McNamara along with Eric Harley. More on the Memorandum of Understanding with Iran coming up in just 1 minute.
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5: So over the weekend, the administration, you know, I was reading National Review, Jeffrey Blair talking about, you know, Trump has become comical now on Truth Social.
6: Yeah.
5: You know, the back and forth, you know, they're playing us for suckers. It's like, well, no, they're playing you for a sucker.
6: Right.
5: You're the one. I mean, the buck stops with you. You're the commander in chief. It's your people that are negotiating and doing this. And then going after Israel's, you had a few times when they've been attacked, and then saying, well, it wasn't much. Nobody died. Well, you didn't say that with the helicopter attack.
6: Right.
5: You went right back in again.
6: Right.
5: And so we've gone to the point of the president defending Israel and even saying in the Truth Social, I mean, this is what's comical about it. Israel has a right to defend itself, but not if it's insignificant. It's like you're shooting missiles. When you shoot missiles, your intent is to kill people.
6: Yes.
5: If you don't, it doesn't mean you sit there and go, no, we're going to wait until you get us. I mean, this is absolutely, you've got so many of the president's loyal supporters that are just going, what the hell is this about?
6: Well, because it's the Alvin Bragg approach. Well, you know, if you don't harm anybody during the robbery, we'll go light on you.
5: I mean, it's mind-boggling. And like I said, the first thing, if this is all true and they haven't denied it, and the fact is, as most Trump supporters who are saying, what the hell's going on here, have said, give us the text.
6: Yeah.
5: Let us see what's in it.
6: Yeah.
5: Because you had, Hegseth, out there yesterday saying, you know, well, no, they're going to get rid of their nuclear weapons. They've agreed. What does that mean, they've agreed? I don't care whether they've agreed. What is your verification process? Well, that's all going to be negotiated in the future once we get the Strait of Hormuz open, remove our blockade and release $25 billion has been reported. It could be more, it could be less, you know, to the Iranians.
6: Yeah.
5: Well, then you're negotiating backwards, because the Straits of Hormuz were open before this.
6: Right.
5: So you're negotiating backwards on this, and you're attacking Israel. And then when I saw this was this early Sunday or was it, it was Meet the Press. Mm. When I saw this from J.D. Vance, you just went, wow, they're lost. Listen to this here, J.D. Vance, all right?
7: Kristen, this is how wars ultimately get settled. If you go back

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2: We are on our radio. He's Eric Carlin. I'm Gary McNamara. The other thing is, too, if they would have signed it electronically or whatever, that'd be one thing. But are they going to have a ceremony in Switzerland on Friday? Are you?

0: He's Eric Cronin. I'm Gary McNamara.
1: I was just going through, and it was advice to people from Great Britain coming over here to watch the English play.
2: Oh, yeah.
1: In the World Cup, and it's like, you're in different parts of the country. There aren't uniform rules when it comes to alcohol or marijuana. And you need to know that if you're coming over from Great Britain.
2: No, that's true. Even within, you know, the Metroplex, there's different rules with alcohol. I mean, the state rules apply, of course. But with alcohol, as to where you can buy it.
1: Well, yeah, but this is things like open container laws.
2: Oh, yeah.
1: Like, you can't walk around with the beer on the street. And apparently in parts of Great Britain, they're saying you can. You can't walk from bar to bar with an open beer.
2: Right.
1: Yeah. And it's like, you know, it depends where you are, but the games are all over the country. I mean, the USA played in LA, and they're going to play in Seattle then, you know, next Friday.
2: Right.
1: But I did on Friday, I looked at the list of when the games are in Arlington in case I'm driving anywhere on those days. And so far I'm safe.
2: Yeah.
1: There isn't any day that I'm traveling.
2: Right.
1: I'm going to the Rush show in Fort Worth a week from Friday, and there is no game in Dallas on that day, Friday. And I'm like, thank goodness.
2: Yeah.
1: I might not be able to get an Uber.
2: Yeah, I rarely travel over there now. I mean, we used to work over there, you know, years ago.
1: Right across the other side of I-30.
2: Just a couple miles down the road.
1: Yeah.
2: And that could have been nightmarish.
1: Yeah, I know.
2: Still being there. But, all of my traveling now has been north, from my house north, basically. So I don't get over there very often at all. So, it's interesting because there were so many local stories on it. I mean, every news organization globally was doing stories on it, but here locally, it was the thing over the weekend. Now, I was busy doing other things, so I didn't really pay attention to it, but there was a lot of that. Here's where the traffic will be.
1: Yeah.
2: I would have appreciated that certainly if I had, you know, had to go in that area. That certainly would have been useful.
1: Well, I'm near 360 that goes from the airport all the way, you know,
2: right,
1: straight down through Arlington and
2: down
1: through South Arlington, Mansfield, Grand Prairie, all the way now, the 360 with the toll goes all the way down almost to Midlothian.
2: Mm-hmm.
1: So,
2: yeah.
1: But most of the time I'll take the tollway. I figured if I'm going to work after my retirement age, I'm taking the tollway everywhere because there's a lot less traffic. But you know what really got me over the weekend?
2: Mm-hmm.
1: And we'll talk about it coming up on the bottom of the hour.
2: Mm-hmm.
1: You know what really got me besides me in the talk yesterday on the memorandum of understanding?
2: Yeah.
1: Mm-hmm. Which is being called a peace deal.
2: Mm-hmm.
1: A peace deal without the details.
2: Yeah.
1: But it was the response of the left to Elon Musk becoming a trillionaire.
2: Yeah, it's, you know, Bernie Sanders and Elizabeth Warren are already working on it. You know, that's the problem is all the world's trillionaire. Because there's just one.
1: One.
2: Yeah.
1: And it was, I mean, it was, if you wanted to see jealousy, envy, and selfishness, man, social media on Friday and Saturday concerning that.
2: One person having all of that wealth and blah, blah, blah, blah, blah, blah, blah.
1: They have no idea how it works.
2: No, they have no idea.
1: Even Mark Cuban had to come out and go, do you understand how this works?
2: Right.
1: Do you understand when these people do this and they become this rich that it's in stock?
2: Right.
1: And the reason that he became a trillionaire was because
2: other people.
1: He goes, yeah, other people.
2: Voluntarily
1: wish to also become rich.
2: Right.
1: That's 60% of America.
2: Yeah.
1: That's in stocks.
2: Right.
1: And they all wish to be rich. They're the ones that gave him the money so they can hopefully expand their wealth.
2: Right.
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2: Social media, I'm like, okay, where are you getting that from?
3: Right. Yeah.
2: And so I was doing some searching here during the bottom of the hour. I finally found it. It was the Israel Ham News Service from Israel that had it out, that it came out. This came out late yesterday afternoon, you know, after the deal was announced. And here's what they wrote. Trump's negotiating team, Vice President J.D. Vance, envoys Jared Kushner and Steve Witkoff, have been advocating for a deal with Iran, partly due to concerns that the regime will not collapse within a reasonable time frame, and partly due to pressure from Qatar. On the other side, Secretary of State Marco Rubio and Secretary of War Pete Hegseth recently presented an assessment that the Iranian regime is dying due to economic pressure, and strengthening this pressure is the right way to achieve surrender or an overthrow of the regime. Last week, Trump decided to pursue the deal route. The Memorandum of Understanding allegedly includes the suspension of all sanctions on Iran's oil sales, which could bring in $80 to $120 billion a year. Treasury Secretary Scott Bessent reportedly pushed against lifting sanctions on Iran, as returning to them would be problematic. Terms were changed so that the sanctions would only occur, at least in part, after the Strait of Hormuz is fully opened. So that comes from the Israeli news service there.
3: Hmm. Yeah. All right.
2: And again, you know, do they know that? You know, how do they know that? How do they know what the memorandum of understanding is? Is it because they're getting leaks from the Iranian, or excuse me, from the Israeli government as to what it is? And we haven't gotten it, because there's been no leaks. Even the administration isn't, there's been a lot of criticism or wondering, what are you doing here? And there's no leaks, you know, saying, okay, you know, I haven't seen one yet, you know, to the Wall Street Journal or Fox News or anything. This is what's
3: right.
2: included in the
3: right.
2: deal,
3: yeah.
2: you know, based on leaks, you know, that we, you know, that we have from, you know, the administration. So.
3: Well, and I assumed that I was looking for leaks over the weekend, which is probably the only way we were going to see anything close to text, and it wouldn't have been text, it would have been bullet points. And I thought to myself, well, one of the possibilities is that they just don't have the deal together. The words aren't there. It's not finalized. And by that, I don't mean it's, I don't mean signed. I mean written and agreed upon in order to sign. I just have to assume the language is changing on the fly, and we're not there yet. If this thing isn't signed this week, oh my gosh, if this thing goes football, if this one doesn't come to fruition, I don't know what to expect from President Trump's base. I just don't. I really don't. Because I don't trust the deal. I won't trust the deal. I don't care what the language is. Anything that leaves the regime in place means diddly and squat. They'll be acting through their proxies. And they may not have the ability to send a nuke. They have the ability to attack. They have the ability to attack far outside their borders with their proxies, which includes, by the way, on American soil. You know, we think about Al-Qaeda. We think about ISIS. We think about lone actors, you know, lone wolves, the whole thing when it comes to terrorism's a terrorist coming across our borders. But there is a decent chance that members of Hamas, Hezbollah, or some of their proxies from those groups are here already, waiting for orders. As long as the regime is in place,

0: Night Radio. He's Eric Carly, and I'm Gary McNamara. You know, I just wonder, because, like I said, I thought on social media it was just unbelievable. I mean, the, you know, Elon Musk and even the mainstream media. Do, in order, number one, as we've said, I never paid attention to what anybody did. In fact, I never did this for money. I really never thought about money in my life. I just wanted to do things I wanted to do.
1: Right, yeah. Yeah.
0: And I never thought.
1: I did other things for money outside of this because I always wanted to do this. My wife and I have always had small businesses that we've done and investments that we've done, knowing that this wasn't going to pay the bills. And, you know, likely that, you know, that if we were going to build a retirement, we would have to, and we started doing that in, right after we got together.
0: And when I couldn't make any money at all, and I was so young.
1: Yeah.
0: I did other things. I was a machinist, you know.
1: Yeah.
0: The steel mills, stuff like that for a couple of years before I got back in.
1: Yeah.
0: But I never have ever spent one. I mean, I am now, and it's just a reaction to everybody else, but I've never spent one second even contemplating what anybody else is doing, whether they're a millionaire, billionaire, trillionaire, thousandaire, whatever. I just wanted to do what I wanted to do. And I started thinking, do people actually think that if Elon Musk is a trillionaire, it is somehow taking money from the pot?
1: They do. They do.
0: And he's bogarting the money.
1: They're buying it. Yeah, exactly. They're buying into what the left says. They have all of this wealth. Well, first of all, they earned that wealth, with the exception of that Powerball winner, you know, and out in California. But they earned that wealth. Okay. And beyond that, too, there's not an infinite set of wealth or an infinite set of billionaires.
0: Right.
1: Now, what they want to do, and this is why the politicians want to.
0: You mean infinite or finite?
1: Did I say infinite?
0: Yeah.
1: There's not a finite. There's not a finite set. Well, there may be an infinite amount one day. Who knows? all from SpaceX. But no, there is not a finite set of money. There's not a finite set of billionaires. It comes and goes. In fact, Elon may not be a trillionaire by year's end, depending on how the stock goes, right?
0: Yep.
1: So that's how it works.
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10: It is 5 a.m. I'm Jay Harper with your top stories, a traffic report, and a weather forecast are mere moments away. President Donald Trump touting the, quote, great deal, unquote, that he made with Iran. The president claiming it will bring peace and security to the entire region. We hear now from ABC's Karen Waugh. She's in D.C.
11: Trump saying that he ordered the immediate removal of the United States naval blockade on Iranian ports. He says the strait will reopen entirely and toll-free after the deal is signed later this week, saying, ships of the world, start your engines. Let the oil flow. Iranian officials confirming the deal, which is set to be signed in Switzerland on Friday. Vice President J.D. Vance is expected to attend.
10: Federal investigators back here in the U.S., they begin work today at the scene of a deadly skydiving plane crash in Missouri. 11 skydivers and the pilot were all killed when the plane went down. It happened shortly after taking off from the Butler Memorial Airport. That's about 65 miles south of Kansas City. Local officials say there's no evidence of any criminal activity or terrorism. Here's ABC's Sophie Flay.
12: The small skydiving plane was carrying 9 experienced skydivers, 2 tandem jumpers, and a pilot. A man who wants to remain anonymous says his son was on the plane.
13: He's probably got 400 or 500 jumps. and he just something he loved to do, and just never start the morning thinking you're going to die.
12: It remains unclear what caused the plane to crash. The company operating the flight, Skydive Kansas City, says it's cooperating with local and federal authorities.
10: On Saturday, Nara Organics recalled its organic baby formula. It is sold online and nationwide in Target stores. They recalled it after a multi-state outbreak of infant botulism. Three babies between 2 and 5 months became sick in April and May in California, Pennsylvania, and Washington after they consumed the Nara Organics whole milk organic powdered infant formula. It's sold again in Target stores and at Nara.com. That's Nara.com. Symptoms include constipation, poor feeding, drooping eyelids, weak muscle tone, difficulty swallowing, and breathing problems, among other symptoms. The CDC recommends that anyone with an open can take a picture of it, record the lot number and use-by date, and watch their infants for symptoms. Let's go ahead and check our stock numbers before the opening bell. These numbers brought to you by Beacon Capital Management. 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Dow futures up 413, the S&P up 86, and the NASDAQ up a whopping 566. That's the latest news. Traffic is next, along with some weather. I'm Jay Harper, WTN News.
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15: How did I lose weight? 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
10: Starting off our work week in fine shape on Nashville area roadways at 5:05 this morning. No accidents, no breakdowns to report. I'm Jay Harper.
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8: Well, good morning, everyone. It is 6 minutes past the hour of 5 o'clock on Super Talk 99.7. You probably figured out right away that this is not the voice of Dan Mandis. Dan Mandis is off. I am Brian Wilson, your friend and retired radio buddy, out of retirement for
16: for a few days. I'll be here filling in for Dan all the way through Thursday. So glad to be with you here on Super Talk 99.7 WTN. As I have mentioned in the past, that you know, I really love the opportunities to get on the air in retirement and occasionally, you know, get some things off my chest, because the Bulldogs, the French Bulldogs, are absolutely getting really tired of my rants. So glad to be with you. Settle in. We've got a lot of stuff to cover here this morning. Throughout the course of the morning, we'll be talking about midterm elections. We'll be talking about the latest from the swamp. There's some economic news, and a lot to talk about with regard to the topic of illegal immigration and even UAP. So we'll get into all of that, but I got to start this morning with the fact that apparently we have a deal with Iran. I mean, that's what it sounds like. It nearly came unglued again, but apparently we have a deal. And according to the vice president of the United States, who went on Fox News yesterday, it's a good deal for the American people. Here is J.D. Vance talking about the deal. What has been struck?
19: Well, first of all, I think it's a big moment for the United States of America. Thanks, of course, to the president's leadership and the hard work of the entire team. Three things that I think are important for the American people just to appreciate about what this deal does for all of us as Americans. Number one, this is the immediate opening of the Straits of Hormuz and, of course, the lifting of the naval blockade that we've had on Iran along with it. The number two thing that it means is that Iran will never have a nuclear weapon, and not just pursue a nuclear weapon, but procure or try to buy a nuclear weapon as well. That's built into this agreement. And then the third thing is, and this only happens, to be clear, if Iran delivers on their promise. And so there's an approach here where we verify and where there are real benefits so long as Iran meets their end of the obligation. But if the Iranians comply with this deal, it is going to fundamentally transform the Middle East for the next 50 years. It's going to end the war. It's going to make the Middle East more investable. It's going to mean a lot of prosperity, lower energy prices for the American people. This region of the world has been a basket case for my entire life and longer than that. And what the president has really set us to do is to certainly eliminate the nuclear threat of Iran. That's done. But now possibly to build to a new era of Middle East prosperity and success, where it's not a region of the world where the United States has to worry about so much, but where, frankly, we can generate a lot of prosperity for the American people out of that region. That's a very, very big win, and it all happened because the president stuck with it.
16: Well, there you go, J.D. Vance touting with Fox News this deal. It is not signed. They're talking about perhaps signing it this coming weekend in Switzerland. I don't know. We'll see what's going on. The president's going to be traveling for a G7 summit. But apparently they were within hours of signing it when Iran and Israel exchanged volleys, and that did not go over well with the president of the United States. Let's dig into this a little bit. Here what we go. The U.S. and Iran, according to Reuters and CNBC, have agreed on a deal to bring their nearly four-month war to an end, with both sides declaring the immediate and permanent termination of military operations on all fronts, including in Lebanon, Pakistan, Prime Minister Shehbaz Sharif has said. There we go. Following intensive talks, we are pleased to announce that the peace deal between the U.S. and the Islamic Republic of Iran has been reached. Pakistan, as you know, served as the mediator between the two countries. The official signing will be Friday, June 19th, 4 days from now in Switzerland. U.S. President Donald Trump confirmed that a deal has been reached after the prime minister's announcement. In a post on Truth Social, the president said the deal with the Islamic Republic of Iran is now complete. And then he added, "I hereby fully authorize the toll-free opening of the Strait of Hormuz and simultaneously herewith authorize the immediate removal of the United States naval blockade." So later he said that he would the strait would open up on Friday with the opening of the strait. Iran's Supreme National Security Council See, this is important because sometimes what you hear from the Trump administration and what you're hearing from Iran was do different things. Trump kept saying we've almost got it. It's just around the corner. We're very close. And Iran was not saying anything. Now, Iran's Supreme National Security Council affirmed Sunday that Tehran had finalized a memorandum of understanding saying all military operations on all fronts, including Lebanon, would cease immediately and permanently. The naval blockade against Iran would be lifted immediately, according to the statement in Persian. Iranian state media had broadcast a television. This is how they sell it. You see, this is the thing. The people inside Iran, they know that this is, you know, not true, but this is the way they play it on Iranian state media. They broadcast a television banner, you know, one of those lower third crawls, declaring that the U.S. had been, quote, forced to sign an agreement to end the war. This, according to the Associated Press. Iranian state TV also said that the Iranian Foreign Ministry holds the U.S. and Israel responsible for the dangerous consequences of the continued insecurity and tension in the region. The region likes it. Ministry of Foreign Affairs in Qatar said in a statement that it welcomes the agreement, which includes measures to ensure freedom of navigation in the Strait of Hormuz. Yeah, you're talking about 20% of the oil and natural gas in the world has to pass through that narrow Strait of Hormuz. It's a 30-mile wide gap, and the Iranians had tried to lay mines, and we put up a blockade. Basically, it was always in the United States' interest and the interest of the world and the interest of Iran to get the Strait of Hormuz open, so it's amazing that hasn't happened before now, because they can't make any money in Iran as long as the Strait of Hormuz is closed. There you have it. The deal, this is interesting, and this is where Trump got, I mean, he was mad about this. The deal was put into risk earlier Sunday after the Israeli Defense Forces said Iran-backed Hezbollah in Lebanon had launched projectiles into Iran. Subsequent Israeli strikes in Beirut prompted condemnation from Trump, who warned Iran and Hezbollah not to strike back. Trump asked both sides to, quote, not blow it. The Strait of Hormuz is a critical shipping route in the Mideast. This is according to CNBC, of course, you know that. I've been effectively closed since the conflict began in late February. Inflation has been a problem. Gas prices are causing all that. We'll get into that in a very few moments. Let me see if I got another take here. Wall Street Journal, U.S. and Iran have reached a deal to stop fighting and reopen shipping, signing a plan for this coming Friday, marking a potential breakthrough in the war that has roiled the global economy. Iran and the U.S. have agreed on an interim peace deal. A deal set to be signed Friday, President Trump and Pakistani negotiators said. Trump had earlier indicated he hoped a deal would be signed this past Sunday. Neither side provided a specific list of agreed-upon details in the deal. So we got the government of Tehran confirming it. We got the Trump administration confirming it. We've got the Pakistanis confirming it. And we've got people in the region who seem to have been briefed, and they're very happy. So it sounds like the deal is real. However, it has not yet been signed. And anything can happen in the last few moments. And there are going to be elements within Iran who want to stir the pot. They will try to get the proxies to strike at Israel. They'll try to get Israel to, I mean, they're going to do this. But when it happened, just moments, I mean, somebody was trying to blow up the deal, with this attack from Hezbollah into Israel. And Israel, I mean, Trump got so upset with Israel for responding. I don't blame Israel for responding, quite frankly. You strike us, we're going to strike you back. But it came at a very sensitive time, and it came because somebody was trying to mess up the deal. Here's what we know about the deal between the United States and Israel that made Trump so mad. President Trump tells Axios the U.S.-Iran deal to end the war is still on track for Sunday. despite Israel's strike in Beirut and the Iranian threat to retaliate. Why it matters, the president racing to save a deal that nearly collapsed the moment Israel struck Beirut, leaning on private diplomacy and public messaging to get it signed. Iranian officials, of course, that's out-of-date information. It shook it up. It delayed the signing by a few hours. It was supposed to be now. Now it's scheduled for a few hours from now, Trump has said in a phone call. Now we're talking about it being ready to go this coming Friday. Trump said he was shocked when his advisors called to brief him about the Israeli strike in Beirut, and he fumed. He apparently dropped the F-bomb on Netanyahu. It is so bad, I couldn't believe it an hour before we're supposed to sign the deal. Trump acknowledged Hezbollah attacked Israel first, but stressed it didn't cause any damage. Nobody had been killed. Why did Bibi have to do a effing attack? I'm so PO'd. I let him know. He has no effing judgment. You get the sense he's not happy. And I let him know that. It wasn't immediately clear if Trump received any direct assurance from Tehran that the signing remains on track. So I think that, and for some of that information, is a little out of date. But nonetheless, here we have it. Did it take longer than expected? Yes. Did it hurt the economy? Yeah, absolutely, it hurt our economy. Anytime gas prices go up, it sort of ripples through the entire economy in a big way. I talked about this all the time during the Biden years when inflation was at 9.1%, inflation right now about 4.2% in this country. So, yes, we took a hit. Ideally, you want your inflation to stay at about 2%. So we're not way out of bounds, and certainly the correction is coming. This was a sacrifice for the American people. And, you know, it was a sacrifice politically for Republicans and conservatives and this president and his agenda. Because when prices of gasoline goes up, it is noticed. It is the one thing that if your gas prices go down, most people are going to pick that up, and it's going to frame how they look at the economy. So much of the economic news that we have, it seems to be very positive, but when your gas prices are up, that ripples through the economy. For example, everything that goes to market, all your goods, all your services, your fruits, your vegetables, whatever it is, it all takes some kind of fuel, either gas or diesel or electricity, to deliver. And so it does ripple through the economy, but it has not rippled. It's not out of control. And, you know, even though we've had to sacrifice and Americans have had to pay more for gas, they got used to that $2.75 a gallon gas, and they don't like it when gasoline prices have gone up. Now, where are we on gas prices? Where are we likely to be? What's happening with the markets? And what's the reaction to all this economically? We'll get into that in just a few moments. Right now, let's call it 20 minutes past the hour of 5 o'clock on Super Talk 99.7 WTN. Brian Wilson in for Dan Mandis.
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15: How did I lose weight? 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
16: Well, good morning, everybody. It is 24 minutes now past the hour of 5 o'clock on Supertalk 99.7. Hope you had a great weekend. Hope you are enjoying this lovely weather. We had some rain. It looks like we're going to have some rain this week. High today of around 77 degrees, currently 61. Rain returns. We got a breaker here, I think. This is for the next day or two. And then rain returns on Wednesday. Boy, we went a long time without rain, and now it seems that's all we got. So we're continuing, to move into this discussion of what happens with Iran now that we have a deal. And of course, you know what it really means. What you really care about is, you know, what does this mean for your gas prices? Well, the good news is as I told you it would, and it's still falling almost by the minute. Oil prices are coming down. I mean, this is all supply and demand stuff. It's pretty basic economics. You know, when you take 20% of oil and gas out of the global market, then there's less gas. And when there's less of something, then the cost goes up. When there's a surplus of something, the cost comes down. Right now, West Texas Intermediate crude selling for $13 a barrel. $80 a barrel, basically, for West Texas Intermediate crude. Brent crude selling for $82 a barrel. It was not but just a few days ago that this was well above $100. So when the price of oil comes down, there will be a time where the price of gasoline and diesel will come down, and you'll see that very soon. So where are we on gasoline prices nationwide? Average price for a gallon of gas nationwide is $4.06 a gallon. Tennessee doing, on average, much better than that. A gallon of gas on average in the state of Tennessee, the Volunteer State, goes for $3.60 a gallon. And I'm completely, again, surprised by this. Truly surprised by this. Here is in Wilson County, where I'm at right now, here in Wilson County, on average, a gallon of gas costs you $3.47. If you go to Davidson County, just across the line, it's 22 cents more a gallon on average, $3.69 a gallon. And if you go to Williamson County, it's $4.09 a gallon. In other words, the difference between a gallon of gas in Wilson County and Williamson County is 62 cents a gallon. It's going to cost you 62 cents more a gallon in Williamson County to fill up your tank. And let me just pull up my handy dandy phone calculator and just do a quick thing here. 0.62 times 20. That means that on average, to fill up your tank in Williamson County cost you $12.40 more than it would in Wilson County. Why is that? I don't understand that at all. I don't understand what makes that happen. But, you know, that's just the fact of the matter. I mean, of course, it doesn't make a lot of sense for people in Williamson County to drive all the way over to Wilson County to fill up your tank. Maybe it does for $12. I don't know. I can't imagine anybody who would live in Wilson County and then drive to Williamson on a daily basis. I can't imagine that. So anyway, all told, things looking pretty good there in the gas situation, and it will come down dramatically, and we will see inflation start to come down. You know, what I have said from the very beginning is if we can get a deal, and if the deal holds, and if we don't have to reopen hostilities with Iran, and that's always a possibility because they're, you know, they will lie and they will cheat and they'll try to do everything. And Trump may have to go back in and bop them on the nose again to get them to straighten up. But one way or the other, we are going to see prices come down. And I think there will be a peaceful period of prosperity between now and the midterm elections. We've got time. Really, I think Newt Gingrich got it right. And I'll talk about this more in the next hour. But I think Newt Gingrich got it right when he said that, you know, at whatever gas prices are on Labor Day, that will give you a good idea of what's likely to happen in the midterm elections. So there you have it. Coming up, big event on the White House lawn. Oh, my gosh, there was wrestling and there were jets flying over. And I'm telling you, people were just focused on it on Trump's 80th birthday. We'll talk about the Trump event. And even though there's been some criticism, you may be surprised to know that there's been an awful lot of weird things that they've done on the White House lawn over the years. This doesn't even come close to being the weirdest. We'll get into all of that and so much more. Brian Wilson in for Dan Mandis. Time for the news right now with Jay Harper.
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10: It's 5:30, and I'm Jay Harper with your top stories, a traffic report, and a weather forecast are coming up. President Donald Trump touting the, quote, great deal that he made with Iran. The president claiming it will bring peace and security to the region. ABC's Karen Hua, she's in D.C.
11: News of the deal, sending Brent crude down more than $3 a barrel. The national gas average is now $3.99 a gallon, below $4 for the first time since April. The U.S. burned through much of its emergency oil stockpile, trying to keep prices down during the war. Now on track for its lowest level since 1983, leaving little cushion left if this deal falls apart.
10: Anthropic says it has taken its newest AI models offline following a Trump administration directive to ban their use by foreigners. ABC's Selena Wang, she's on the Start Here podcast explaining things.
0: It was just days ago that Anthropic rolled out this highly anticipated model, their most powerful one ever, a whole new tier they've named Mythos Class, with a public-facing version called Fable 5. But then on Friday, Anthropic says the U.S. government stepped in, that the government issued what's called an export control directive, telling Anthropic it couldn't let any foreign national access these new models, citing national security, but not giving detail on what those concerns were, according to Anthropic.
10: Back here in Tennessee, the TBI, they're looking into an apparent double homicide after two children were found dead and their mother was critically injured Saturday in Obion County. According to the Tennessee Bureau of Investigation, agents were called in to assist the Kenton Police Department and the Obion County Sheriff's Office with the investigation. Authorities say they responded to a home on Saturday where they found 1-year-old Landry Harris and 11-year-old McKenna Young dead from apparent gunshot wounds. Investigators said the children's mother was also found at the home. She had been stabbed. She was taken to Regional 1 in Memphis, where she remains in critical condition. Officials have not announced any arrests or identified a suspect in this ongoing investigation. That is the latest news, traffic, weather. They're coming up. I'm Jay Harper, WTN News.
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7: At 37 minutes past 5 a.m., still all clear on Nashville area roadways. No accidents or breakdowns currently being reported. I'm Jay Herper.
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8: It is 37 minutes now past the hour of 5 o'clock on Super Talk 99.7. I am Brian Wilson, your friend and radio buddy, and for Dan Mandis, who will return next week. I'll be here all the way through Thursday. So, you know, good to be with

0: I would just warn you one other thing about that before we move on. I would not be surprised if this deal falls apart. I mean, there are a lot of disparate elements within Iran who don't like the deal at all, and they have access to all kinds of weaponry that can cause problems. And, you know, I think within Iran right now, there's a left hand and a right hand, and neither knows what the other is doing. So we're still walking a tightrope here, but everybody says there's a deal. Everybody signed off on it, so we're going to cross our fingers and hope that we are through the worst of it. It was the 80th birthday of our President of the United States, and at the White House, as you probably know, there was a big cage match. There was a, they were doing some big-time wrestling there on the White House lawn. Had the octagon set up and the big claw, which was a massive lighting grid that was put in. Yeah, I mean, it's remarkable. It's catching a lot of flack. A lot of people, this is undignified. We shouldn't be having this at the White House. Here's what I'll give you the basics on it from the Wall Street Journal. Blood, sweat, and corporate sponsors. Trump hosts White House cage fight. The UFC event held on the president's 80th birthday brought in VIPs and a lot of corporate sponsors. President Trump hosted a cage match at the White House on Sunday, turning the historic South Lawn into a sporting arena where fighters pommeled each other, surrounded by paid advertisements and the thousands of fans. The White House was a main character at the event. Shortly before 8:30 p.m., cameras trained on Trump as he departed the Oval Office alongside White and walked to the White House balcony overlooking the scene. Fighters were filmed strutting through the hallways of the White House before they entered the octagon. The UFC set up a locker room for the fighters in the historic Eisenhower Executive Office Building nearby. It's right next door to the White House, the old Executive Office Building. The event took place on Trump's 80th birthday. At the start of the fight, the man in the crowd shouted at the president, "Happy birthday." Secretary of State Marco Rubio described the cage match as a gift to the American people. The event was streamed on Paramount Plus. Sam, you said you saw it, right? You watched the whole thing, right?
1: I watched about halfway through for all the big names to the co-main event and the title fight main event. And it was a phenomenal production from top to bottom.
0: Yeah. I mean, it was slickly done. There's no doubt about that. And, I mean, it's just that a lot of people, you know, look at it and say, is this what we want on our White House lawn? Well, that's a great question. Let me share for you some of the weird, wacky things that have happened on the White House lawn over the years. This is from realclearpolitics.com. Written by Carolina Lumetta. White House lawn adds UFC arena to its colorful history. Towering above the White House, the 92-foot-tall claw hovering above the fight ring is taller than the executive mansion. It was huge. Scaffolding under the mixed martial arts arena holds roughly 4,000 feet. The octagon itself is bedecked with ads from corporate sponsors, blah, blah, blah, blah, blah. Sunday's Ultimate Fighting Championship match will be unlike any previous presidential party. But, and there it is, it's not unusual for presidents to bring their personal hobbies and interests to the White House grounds. Since the mansion's construction, there has never been a single purpose for the South Lawn, and every president has had different ideas on how to use his backyard. I'm going to share some of them with you. You ready? So if you hear criticism, just, you know, listen to some of the things that have happened on the South Lawn in the history of America some 250 years now. John Adams planted a vegetable garden. Thomas Jefferson was the first to put up a stone wall around it to keep the animals out and added gardens. President Andrew Jackson was a fan of citrus and built an orangery. Basically, he had a grove of orange trees at the White House, which President Franklin Pierce expanded into a greenhouse. President James Buchanan demolished the orangery. I didn't know they called that an orangery, to make space for the Treasury Department. So they got rid of the grove of orange trees and built the Treasury Department. U.S. Grant built a billiard room between the greenhouse and the mansion. You say, well, why would you do that? Why would you build a

0: room for billiards. Well, apparently at the time, he was not allowed to bring what was considered an undignified game into the residence at the White House. White House has been, for many years, a place where the United States Marine Band played weekly concerts. That happened even back in the time of Lincoln. The Johnson administration, the Lincolns began the informal practice of inviting children for the Easter egg roll on the lawn. President Rutherford B. Hayes made it a tradition. The Johnson administration brought a Ferris wheel to the White House South Lawn, offering rides on the wheel and the pony and the carousel. The Clinton administration brought the Ferris wheel back for members of the press and hosted carnival-style events for congressional and press events. There's a summer picnic that takes place, three of them actually, that generally take place at the White House. One is for White House staff. One is for congressional leaders and members of Congress. And then there's one that they throw for the White House press corps, generally. Trump also used the carousel and a Ferris wheel for an annual congressional picnic during his first term. Now, there's more. President Jimmy Carter installed a temporary ice ring on the South Lawn so that Peggy Fleming could perform for the White House first family and guests. President Ronald Reagan invited the Beach Boys to perform because this came after his Secretary of the Interior had banned rock bands. We can't have those crazy rock bands. I mean, what do you know? They'll be biting the heads off of bats and stuff, you know, right there on the National Mall. No, the Beach Boys never did that. The band was invited to come to the White House by the Reagans. They were big fans of the Beach Boys and invited them to play at the White House. A lot of family pets have been kept on that lawn. Tad and Willie Lincoln had pet goats. The Coolidge family had a pet raccoon named Rebecca. The raccoon was a Thanksgiving gift from a supporter, and the family decided to domesticate it. He had a specially built treehouse on the South Lawn. During the Woodrow Wilson administration, a flock of sheep lived on grounds. As the permanent lawn mowers, after most of the groundskeeping staff left to serve in World War I, the wool was donated to the Red Cross. President George Bush launched the White House T-ball. National Park built a $30,000 running track on the South Lawn for President Bill Clinton's weekly runs, which he ended up not using very often. He liked to go instead to the National Mall and run roughly three times a week. President George W. Bush, when he came into office, he had that track paved over. Some administrations even merged the federal branches of government in the name of exercising good sport. President Herbert Hoover often convened members of the Supreme Court and his cabinet to play a mishmash of volleyball and tennis in a game he called Hoover Ball. And it wasn't even the first time that they'd had, fighting matches. The UFC event on Sunday isn't even the first time blood would be shed on the grounds. President Theodore Roosevelt, Teddy, held boxing matches on the grounds with anyone willing to go up against the commander-in-chief. The more I read about Teddy Roosevelt, the more fascinating I find him. The practice ended after an artillery captain punched the president so hard it detached his retina and left him blind in one eye. So there you have it. I mean, people are going to criticize the president. Of course, they're going to criticize him for anything that he does. Don't you know? That's just what it is. Washingtonians had complained about the claw and the beaming lights. At one point, apparently, a passing pilot filed a complaint saying that the lights were blinding him on his final approach to Reagan National. I don't know what they did about that, but one way or the other. And Trump is sort of, you know, what he likes to do. He likes to, you know, sort of jab people. He says, I like it so much, I may just keep the claw there. He said, and you remember, the Eiffel Tower was supposed to be a temporary exhibition, and it's still there. So there you have it. It's over. It was a heck of a deal. Sam gave it his highest marks. He thought it was worth the time and definitely entertaining. And so there we have it, the beginning of the 250th anniversary celebration of this country. We've got all kinds of things that are going to be happening. This was sort of the kickoff to that. I think for me, the coolest thing was seeing the flyover of the Blue Angels and the Thunderbirds together. When you put all of them together and put them in a flying, it's impressive to see those jets fly right down, Washington, D.C., and over the White House. And it was just a spectacular scene. All told, let's have some fun, I think. Let's celebrate what's going on in America with our 250th anniversary. And if you're among those who say, well, this shouldn't be happening on the White House lawn, my question is, well, what do you have to say about all the other things that have happened on the White House lawn? Presidents, it's their house. They get to do with it as they wish. And it was quite the event there at the White House. And on that note, it is 50 minutes now past the hour of 5 o'clock on Super Talk 99.7 WTN.
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0: 54 minutes past the hour of 5 o'clock. Brian Wilson in for Dan Mandis all this week, at least all the way through Thursday. We're talking about the beginning, the kickoff to the 250th anniversary celebration that's taking place in Washington, D.C., and with the big UFC fight and the claw on the White House lawn. Quite an event, actually. But where are Americans, and how do Americans feel about America as we approach our 250th anniversary? Over at NBC, that's Steve Kornacki, who I really like. He really does pretty good chalk talk stuff about ratings and polling and that kind of stuff. He says that Americans have mixed emotions about America as we approach its 250th anniversary.
4: Take a look at this one. How proud are you to be an American, we asked, as we celebrate 250 years? So you see the different options here. Look, extremely proud, very proud. Those numbers together get you 56%. At the other end of it, only a little or not proud at all, 21%. The significance of this number is in decline, a steady 21st century decline. At the turn of the century, three quarters of Americans were extremely or very proud. That number's fallen to 56%.
0: That's interesting. From three quarters of Americans down to about a little more than half of Americans are proud of where we are as the country.
4: Behind this, it's familiar fault lines, Kristen, political, demographic. Check this out here. First, it's partisan. Look at this. Republicans are almost universally going to tell you extremely or very proud. Look at that number for Democrats. And meanwhile, only a little or not at all, 12 times as many Democrats say that compared to Republicans. We have talked about age here so many times. Yeah. Older Americans more likely to have that extremely proud feeling. Younger Americans much more ambivalent on this question. That's the state of the country. How about the major institutions that sort of undergird the country? Two ways to look at this. First of all, just take a look at these words. Very, great deal or quite a bit of trust and confidence in institutions. This is a very small list right here. Military is the only major institution that a majority of Americans have a great deal or quite a bit of confidence. You're probably looking at, look at this, very little or no confidence at all. Long list here in these institutions. The news media, Congress, federal government, religious organizations, Supreme Court. Over the last 20 years, these numbers are 20 or 30 points higher than they've been. Just deteriorating confidence. You can see a partisan divide a little bit on these two. Republicans much more distrustful of the media. Democrats extremely negative on the Supreme Court. And then, Kristen, just getting big picture here, asking folks about where we are going. Do our best days lie ahead of us, or are they behind us? Look at that number. Almost 60% behind us. How about this question? How much has America achieved its founding ideals? 70% say a great deal or fair amount. Only 29% not at all. And by the way, 50 years ago, the bicentennial, same question was asked. Numbers weren't too different. So big picture, looking back, we do feel good about where we've come.
0: There we go. I mean, 71%. That's about where we were at the bicentennial in 1976. And only 29% say they're not proud of what we have achieved and as a country. Democrats have always been less patriotic than conservative and Republicans, and we are proud of our country. As you heard him say, 90% of Republicans say they are proud of where we are as a nation. 90% of Republicans. And it's the Democrats who are very dissatisfied with the state of play right now. That may have something to do with the fact with Republicans are in charge of the House, the Senate, the Supreme Court has a 6-3 conservative majority. So, you know, it is a good time for conservatives politically, and a lot of things that conservatives care deeply about are being accomplished as much as they can be by the Trump administration. So you would expect them in a situation like that, Republicans, to be a little more excited about what's going on in America than would be the Democrats. But the bottom line is that has always, I think, pretty much been the way it is. Republicans very much proud to be Americans. We're proud to be an American. Where at least we know we're free, right? So there you have it. We are going to be talking a lot about America, where we've been, where we're going, how Americans feel, and we'll talk about that as we approach this 250th anniversary. I'm sort of excited for it this year. I remember very distinctly, I was just a young reporter when we celebrated our 200th anniversary in 1976. And it was it's going to be great to see how we celebrate 50 years beyond that in the nation in the days ahead. Brian Wilson in for Dan Mandis, who will be back on Monday. 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It's time for the news with Jay Harper.
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1: It is 6 p.m. or p.m. Yeah, I wish. It's 6 a.m. And I'm Jay Harper with your top stories. Yeah, that'd be a heck of a story if it were 6 p.m. Anyway, we've got your full forecast and a traffic report coming up here a little bit. President Donald Trump, he is touting the deal that he's made with Iran. But where does Israel fit into all this? ABC's Karen Hua is in D.C.
6: Israel, not a party to this plan, struck Iran-backed Hezbollah targets in Beirut Sunday, nearly derailing negotiations. At least three people were killed, six others injured. Former Israeli senior military intelligence officer Avner Villan telling us that he is doubtful Prime Minister Netanyahu would support the deal.
7: We've known the Iranians for many years. You don't really believe that the fact that they promised or they signed something is worth anything.
1: On Saturday, Nara Organics recalled its organic baby formula sold online and nationwide in Target stores after a multi-state outbreak of infant botulism. Three babies between the ages of 2 and 5 months, they became ill in April and May in California, Pennsylvania, and Washington after consuming Nara Organics whole milk organic powdered infant formula, which is also sold on their website at nara.com. Symptoms include constipation, poor feeding, drooping eyelids, weak muscle tone, difficulty swallowing, and breathing problems. The CDC recommends that anybody that has opened a can of this stuff, take a picture of it, record the lot number and use-by date, and watch their infants for symptoms. Market numbers. The report's brought to you by Beacon Capital Management. 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Here's Jim Ryan.
8: Stock futures surged overnight after President Trump posted on social media that an agreement had been reached to end the war between the U.S. and Iran. The Pakistani Prime Minister says a formal signing will happen Friday in Switzerland. The possibility that the Strait of Hormuz might fully reopen, unclogging a major oil source to the world, has pushed crude prices down. GasBuddy and AAA both have pump prices nationally hovering around $4 a gallon this morning. Surging consumer prices and rising inflation might actually have a silver lining for retirees. One independent Social Security and Medicare policy analyst expects next year's Social Security cost of living adjustment to rise by 4.7%. And some luxury watches are disappearing forever. Reuters says several models from brands like Omega and Tag Heuer are being melted down when they're sold. The gold in the watch is worth more than the watch itself.
1: Let's take a look at the stock futures now before the opening bell. The Dow's up 431, the S&P's up 92, and the NASDAQ, it is up 600. That's the latest news, traffic, and weather coming up. I'm Jay Harper, WTN News.
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1: 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I'm Jay Harper.
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6: I'm WSMB4 First Alert Meteorologist Melanie Layden. Beautiful today, plenty of sunshine and lower humidity. For many of us, high temperatures only topping out in the upper 70s. It'll be pleasant tonight with low temperatures falling down to the 50s overnight. Low humidity again tomorrow, but we do warm up by the middle to end of the week with rain and storm chances returning for Thursday and Friday.
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0: Hey, good morning to you, everyone. Hour number two of Nashville's Morning News with Dan Mandis. I'm Brian Wilson filling in for Dan. He'll return next week. He's on the beach. He's out there soaking up the sun, got some sand in his toes, eating some good seafood. It's good to be Dan Mandis right now. Happy to be here with you. I'm in the bucolic Watertown, my studio here at home, and Sam's pushing the blinky buttons as he does so well. And we got Jay Harper in the newsroom, and that's because Joan's going to be filling in for Chris the rest of the week. I think that's the plan. So we're very excited. Everybody's here to make things go. I want to talk in this second hour a lot about the midterm elections, because now that we have this Iran thing apparently resolved, we need to turn attention to the midterms and see how that's all going to play out. First thing, I want to talk about who is let's go beyond the midterms for a moment and talk about who might be the presidential nominee for the Republicans in 28. Vice President J.D. Vance this weekend was asked about that, And he said that he and his wife, Usha, will decide after the midterm elections whether he will pursue the Republican presidential nomination in 28. Vance says he expects President Donald Trump to support whatever decision he ultimately makes regarding a possible White House run. I have no doubt that the President of the United States is going to be very supportive of anything that I ultimately decide to do. We just really haven't talked about that thing and what it will be. Vice President sought to downplay speculation about his political future, saying he's not actively weighing a presidential bid while continuing to carry out his vice presidential duties. And what are those? I'm not sitting around here trying to figure out if I'm going to run for president, he said. I mean, it's got to be either him or Rubio. And Rubio has said that if Vance wants it, he will support Vance. But Rubio's coming on pretty strong. And I think within this administration, the real positive story here is we've got an embarrassment of riches, and on the other side's got not much. I mean, we got J.D. Vance. He can run successfully, I would say. Marco Rubio, a record of accomplishment, very highly respected within the Trump world. So there's a lot of things that could happen. I thought as you got into it, it was pretty interesting what he said about Trump. Asked whether Trump has encouraged him to seek the Republican nomination, Vance said, the discussion has been largely exploratory rather than directive. It's not positive or negative. It's just he kind of talks about it. What's going to happen, you know? How do we make sure that we're successful? What does it mean for the future? It's more of a conversation like that. So we talk about it, but not in great detail because, again, both of us are focused on the here and now. I really don't want my thought about a future job, whether it's president or anything else, to make me a worse vice president. And the way you do that is to keep my attention on the job I have right now. Other names frequently mentioned, according to Newsmax, Marco Rubio, War Secretary Pete Hegseth, President Hegseth, Senator Ted, would it be something? Senator Ted Cruz of Texas, Senator Josh Hawley of Missouri, and even conservative commentator Tucker Carlson have been mentioned. Yeah, not seriously. Well, there you go. Now let's get back to the midterms. Democrats are apoplectic because we, on our side of the equation, are trying to make sure that people who go to cast their votes in the midterm elections are actually authorized U.S. citizens eligible to cast a vote in this election. And because of that, we're still doing things like saying we want voter ID. What a concept! And it's driving the Democrats absolutely crazy. Listen to the comments of Hillary Rodham Clinton, who doesn't have much confidence in your ability as a voter.
15: You carry through what they're doing to try to undermine voting. They're trying to kick people off voting rolls. They're trying to demand, you know, forms of identification that most real people don't have.
0: Hold on. You don't have a driver's license? You don't, I mean, you got to have a driver's license to get on a plane. You got to have a driver's license to buy a bottle of Sudafed. You have to have a driver's license to buy a six-pack of beer. You've got to have a driver's license for everything or some form of ID. You can't even go to a restaurant and order a meal and a beer without having to show the waitress your driver's license. That's too much to ask. That drives me nuts. That drives me so nuts. Here again.
15: You know, forms of identification that most real people don't have. And
0: I don't know how she says that.
15: Most older people and most rural people don't have.
0: The most rural people. You people who live in the country. You don't have a driver's license? She has a very low opinion of you and your abilities.
15: They're certainly redistricting to make it difficult to elect black representatives or Latino representatives or Democrats. So that means we have to be even more intentional in showing up and
0: voting. Yeah, she said you gotta get out here because they're trying to make sure that people who aren't Americans don't vote. And of course, Democrats want those non-Americans to vote. And obviously, I mean, shouldn't everybody be, and by the way, the American people don't want illegal aliens to vote. If you're not an American citizen, you should not be voting in a midterm election. Kamala Harris.
16: Well, you're going to have to Xerox or photocopy your ID to send it in to prove you are who you are.
0: You're going to have to send in a... Well, I don't know if that's true or not. And I don't think that's being asked for. But photocopy? Who uses fax machines? You have a phone with a camera? Do you know anybody who doesn't have a cell phone with a camera? All you have to do, if you had to do that, and I'm not sure you'll have to do that, you'll have to show it when you vote. But would you have to show it in advance? Maybe so. I don't know. But how difficult would that be? You take your driver's license out. You grab your camera on your phone. You take a picture and you email it in. I mean, not that hard. Not that difficult. And if grandpa and grandma can't figure out how to use their cameras, I think everybody knows how to use a camera now on their camera phone, on their iPhones or their whatever phone they have. I just don't think that's going to be a big deal. But she seems to think that you're going to have to photocopy this. Well, we can't go down to Kinko's. Not every American has access to Kinko's, is what she says.
16: Photocopy your ID to send it in to prove you are who you are. Well, there are a whole lot of people, especially people who live in rural communities, who don't. There's no Kinko's. There's no Office Max near them. People have to understand that when we're talking about voter ID laws, be clear about who you have in mind and what would be required of them to prove who they are. Of course, people have to prove who they are, but not in a way that makes it almost impossible for them to prove who they are.
0: You get on a plane, you got to prove who you are. I mean, it's not that hard. It is, you know, everybody in America has to prove who they are. If you're in a car, if you drive, you have everything you need to be a registered voter in the coming midterm elections. That's all you need to know. You'll be able to flash a driver's license, but we need to clean up these voter rolls. There's just no doubt about it. Department of Homeland Security is refusing to rule out that ICE might show up at the polls. And Democrats are losing it. What, you're gonna have ICE show up at the polls? Well, you're not supposed to be in that line if you're not an American citizen. So what's the problem? I just don't understand this at all. DHS Secretary Mark Wayne Mullen defended President Donald Trump's push for citizen checks in federal election Sunday, claiming DHS was preparing for the 26 midterms by reviewing voter information and records. We're going to make sure that our Constitution is upheld, meaning that only citizens of the United States are voting, Mullen said to Casey Hunt on CNN. When Mullen was asked what the DHS planned to do with voter information under Trump's election order, Mullen said the administration wants to protect the integrity of our elections. Imagine that. Mullen also said the federal election cycle was central to the country and argued that citizen verification should not be controversial. What we want to do is make sure that every vote actually counts. Well, yeah, that's what we want. We're not having games like you might see in sanctuary cities. I'm not saying that they are. I'm just saying that we wouldn't want to make sure that it's safe. Hunt pressed Mullen on the scope of non-citizen voting, citing a Heritage Foundation count of 25 prosecutions for voter fraud cases where citizenship was an issue. Mullen rejected the suggestion the number was too small to justify action. 25, listen, it's a lot more than 25. Let's be honest. You know, one of the things I talk about all the time is that when you know, under the way things were, when we weren't pushing to clean up the rolls, there were a lot of people who could come and vote and cast a vote improperly, vote early, vote often, that part of the thing, illegal aliens who were casting ballots. It happens. It's hard to prove. You've got to do it on the front end, not the back end. Mullen said he wanted the midterms to be viewed as secure and trusted, but did not identify the states or voter rolls he was referencing when he made broad claims about registration. If you start looking and scrubbing some of these rolls, we see thousands of individuals who are registered to vote and that have had mail-out ballots to them. This exchange came after Mullen faced questions during his confirmation hearing about whether ICE agents would be positioned near polling places. At the time, he questioned why critics were concerned. Well, I have the same question. I don't understand what the concern is about enforcing immigration at polling places. He said, because honestly, if you're not a citizen, you shouldn't be voting anyway. Got to take a quick break right here to see what's going on with traffic and weather at 18 minutes now past the hour of 6 o'clock.
17: For the most part, things are looking good this morning. No problems on 24 or 40. No unusual delays on 65 or 440. 840 checking in accident free. I'm Christy O'Brien.
0: Currently today, it's heading for a high of 77 right now, 61 degrees in Nashville, Tennessee. No rain today in the forecast, but we are talking about rain returning. We've had a lot of it of late on Wednesday. Never curse the rain, because remember how it was when we didn't have much of it. Talking about the midterm elections and what we're trying to do to make sure that the people who actually cast their ballots are American citizens. What a concept. Trump signed an executive order on March 31st, ordering and directing the DHS with the Social Security Administration to compile and transmit state citizenship lists to election officials before the election happens. The White House said the order was aimed at verifying eligibility and securing mail-in and absentee ballot procedures. So there you have that. ICE obtains voter records from Texas and North Carolina counties. Federal immigration investigators have begun requesting voting records directly from local election offices, obtaining files in at least two counties as part of Trump's administration's expanded effort to investigate alleged non-citizen voting. This according to emails obtained by Axios. Senior Oversight Counsel Dan McGrath said using ICE to pursue a problem this rare should concern everyone. Americans have a right to understand the full scope of the administration's actions. Yeah, the actions are as such. We don't want people who are not authorized to vote in the midterm elections to vote in the midterm elections. What is the controversial part of this? Why in the world is this a problem? It's only a problem for the Democrats because they want to cheat. Other news in the midterms, this blue state made a decision on regard to a redistricting. You know, the Supreme Court said you can redistrict, and we've done that in Tennessee. Oregon, however, has decided it will not redraw its map. According to townhall.com, a decision that might upset some progressives in the Democrat Party base. The Democrats have been scrambling as Republicans have fully exploited the recent decision of the high court, which restricted the rule allowing race-based congressional apportionment. Oregon Governor Tina Kotek made that decision earlier this month through her press office. The state is controlled, as you know, by Democrats, and so Democrats are not going to try to do what other states have done in eliminating race-based districts. And then I just should mention this in passing, when we're talking about the midterms and what's going on. I think the chances of the Senate staying in control of Republicans is pretty good. This could be a complication. Retiring Senator Mitch McConnell was admitted to a hospital on Sunday. McConnell admitted to the hospital this morning. He's receiving excellent care, according to David Popp, a senior advisor to the Kentucky senator, Mitch McConnell. Popp did not provide further details on why McConnell was admitted to the hospital. McConnell voted on the last two Senate roll calls on Thursday. He's had multiple health issues. The former Senate GOP leader is the third oldest member of the Senate, right behind 92-year-old Chuck Grassley, who still got it, by the way, and 84-year-old Bernie Sanders. You may not know this, but McConnell survived polio as a child and has referenced lingering effects in his left leg. He did fall down a small set of stairs recently while leaving the Capitol. That was in 2025. Andy Barr, Republican of Kentucky, won the GOP nomination to succeed McConnell last month and will face former state rep Charles Booker in November. The nonpartisan Cook Political Report raced the race solidly in the GOP's column. But remember, if they have to make a decision to replace McConnell, we have a Democrat governor in the state of Kentucky. 23 minutes past the hour of 6 o'clock on Super Talk.
1: Hey, I'm sitting here chatting with Joan Jones. She comes up here at 9 o'clock this morning. Hey, coming up here at 6:30, the president still touting his announced peace deal with Iran. We'll get to some more details on that. And we'll also have a very disturbing story coming out of Oklahoma City involving a teen. You'll want to stick around for that. 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
17: For the most part, things are looking good this morning. No problems on 24 or 40. No unusual delays on 65 or 440. 840 checking in accident free. I'm Christy O'Brien.
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1: 30 minutes past the hour of 6 a.m. I'm Jay Harper with your top stories, a traffic report, a weather forecast, all that stuff's coming up. President Trump touting the announced peace deal with Iran. But does it really resolve what has been the major sticking point of negotiations? ABC's Karen Hua, she is in D.C.
6: The fate of Iran's nuclear program, a major red line for both parties, appears to still be unresolved. Officials say the deal would include a 60-day ceasefire during which there would be further nuclear negotiations. But the president telling the New York Times that should those talks fail, he would restart strikes on Iran or make the U.S., quote, the guardian of the Middle East in return for 20% of the region's revenues.
1: Now back here in the U.S., family and friends maintain a vigil at the Oklahoma City Hospital where a teen is being kept alive by a ventilator. ABC's Jim Ryan says Leah Presson is thought to be the latest victim of a dangerous social media trend.
20: It caught fire during the pandemic, a TikTok challenge that had young people taking large doses of Benadryl to get high. It never went away, and now...
21: I was told by one of my daughter's friends that her and my daughter have both been doing this.
20: Richard Presson lives in Oklahoma City.
21: My daughter is now in ICU.
20: A national coalition of poison control centers says cases of Benadryl overdoses have soared this year.
1: Here in Tennessee, the Tennessee Bureau of Investigation is looking into an apparent double homicide after two children were found dead and their mother was critically injured Saturday in Obion County. According to the TBI, agents were called in to assist the Kenton Police Department and the Obion County Sheriff's Office with this investigation. Authorities say they responded to a home on Saturday where they found 1-year-old Landry Harris and 11-year-old McKenna Young dead from apparent gunshot wounds. Investigators say the children's mother also found at the home. She was stabbed. She was taken to Regional 1 in Memphis, where she remains in critical condition. Officials, they've not announced any arrests or identified a suspect in this ongoing investigation. That is the latest news, traffic, and weather coming up. I'm Jay Harper, WTN News.
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1: We do have a report of an injury crash now. This would be Harding Place at Tampa Drive. Also, the backup beginning now on the 6524 junction north of the city there, north of Trinity Lane. That really starting to back up already. Also looking at other parts of the city, 24 westbound in the Laverne and Smyrna area. Yeah, your backup is beginning there as well. I'm Jay Harper.
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5: I'm WSMB4 First Alert Meteorologist Melanie Layden. Beautiful today, plenty of sunshine and lower humidity. For many of us, high temperatures only topping out in the upper 70s. It'll be pleasant tonight with low temperatures falling down to the 50s overnight. Low humidity again tomorrow, but we do warm up by the middle to end of the week with rain and storm chances returning for Thursday and Friday.
0: It is 37 minutes now past the hour of 6 o'clock on Super Talk 99.7. I'm Brian Wilson, your friend and radio buddy, filling in for Dan Mandis. Dan's taking a little vacation time this week. It is that time of year. I mean, school's out. You got to go get your vacation time in. It's very interesting. I thought I retired, but I'm on the air quite a bit, aren't I? That's right. Well, it's better than sitting around twiddling your thumbs. I want to talk about economic news, if I could, because we're seeing a lot of very positive economic data today as we wind down the conflict with Iran. Let me just run through some of this stuff. Some of this stuff is driven by what's happening in Iran. Some stuff is being driven by other forces. I'll get into that in just a bit. Dow Jones Industrial Futures at this hour are up 529 points. S&P is up 98. The NASDAQ is up 635 points. That probably has something to do with what's happening in Iran. But I got to tell you, I think it really has something to do with the SpaceX

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2: Well, there you have all that. Here we go. And what does that mean for where people are? I mean, people vote their pocketbooks. There's no doubt about it. From Breitbart.com, consumer sentiment rises as gas prices dip. Consumer sentiment rose. This is a good positive sign because people have been very down on the economy. Consumer sentiment rose in early June as lower gas prices and easing inflation led to less dour views of current conditions and the future. University of Michigan's preliminary June index of consumer sentiment rose 9.2%. The first improvement in 4 months. That was better than expected, but still low by historical standards. The improvement came in both the measured of household views of current economic conditions and the outlook. This month, consumer sentiment ticked up about 4 index points, about 9%. See, that's good. That's good. Because people who are happy with their financial situation will likely continue to support those people that are currently in charge of the various branches of government. And as you know, Republicans control the House, the Senate, the White House, and indeed, we have a 6-3 conservative margin in the Supreme Court. Inflation views have moderated. The year-ahead inflation dipped to 4.6% from 4.8%. The longer-run expectation fell to 3.4%. In a perfect world, you want your inflation to be at 2%. If you have 2% inflation, you are doing something. We're at 4% and change. So, you know, it's not runaway inflation, but, you know, it's not near what we had when Joe Biden was in office and inflation was at 9%. But anything that lowers the cost of gasoline and gives consumers confidence that things is a good thing for our side as we approach the midterm elections. Talked about the IPO, about SpaceX. Elon Musk has become, I can't make this up, become the world's first trillionaire. That's trillion with a T. From CBS News, Elon Musk has become the first person to cross the trillionaire threshold, at least on paper, after SpaceX priced its blockbuster initial public offering, the IPO, at $135 a share, and its stock soared, and its stock market to be still up today. Before the IPO, Musk was worth an estimated, $813 billion. A fortune more than twice as large as the planet's second richest person, who is Google co-founder Larry Page. He's worth only a paltry $288 billion, according to Forbes. SpaceX wants to be able to take you to the moon, take you to Mars, and ultimately beyond. Musk said at a launch event with staffers on Friday at the company's headquarters at Starbase, Texas. That's right, they have a place called Starbase, Texas. While billionaire wealth alone may be hard enough to comprehend, a trillionaire represents a level of wealth that rivals the economic output of the world's largest nations. Only 19 countries have GDPs, gross domestic product, that surpass $1 trillion, ranging from the U.S. to the Netherlands. Musk's surging fortune represents a new gilded age of wealth inequality, say the Democrats. This just rankles me. So a guy comes along and does some revolutionary things with electric cars and rocket ships that will go to the moon and to Mars, and he's building a remarkable internet network that will give you internet from space. You can go anywhere on the planet with a SpaceX Starlink receiver and get internet. You can anywhere. You can put a battery on it and take it literally anywhere and have full bore internet wherever you are. You know, and that's a pretty good deal. So I mean, this guy has done some amazing things, and he's successful. And all.

0: Democrats can talk about is how jealous they are that somebody has been successful. Well, it's income inequality. I get so irritated at that. When in America did having, you know, being successful become a bad thing? When did that happen? You know, I say, I hope he becomes a quadrillionaire. I hope he makes more money. I want him to be successful. I believe that our country is founded, basically the promise of America is you can come to America, you can put your head down, put your nose to the grindstone, work hard every day, and chances are if you make more good decisions about your life than bad decisions, you're going to be successful because we don't promise you that you're going to be successful, but we promise you that the opportunity is going to be there for you to be successful. That's what America is built upon. And, you know, and all these other people who are jealous that somebody made a little bit more money than they did, you know what I would say to them? Well, what did you do with your life? Did you make good decisions with your life? Did you drop out of school? Did you complete your education? Did you stay away from drugs and alcohol? I mean, all I'm telling you is if you make more good decisions than bad decisions, you will succeed in America if you work hard and keep your nose clean and try to make good decisions more than you make bad decisions. That's all it takes. It's just not that hard to succeed in America. But it's not Elon Musk's fault if you didn't complete your education, if you made bad decisions. Maybe, you know, you got pregnant and then that caused some economic hardship for you. I mean, come on. You made those decisions. And I would say, rather than look at Elon Musk and criticize him for being successful, why not look at your own life and find out why you weren't and have a serious conversation? The opportunity is there in America for anyone who wants to succeed. Hard work pays off. Good decisions pay off. Make more good decisions than bad decisions, and you're going to be okay. So quit attacking people who are successful. I just don't understand when success became a bad word in America, but it has become in many quarters. You know, you talk about, economic inequality. Well, there's nothing stopping you from being successful except you. The opportunities are there. And people have come here to this country with nothing and have proven that time and time and time again. 4,000 current and former SpaceX employees became millionaires after the IPO. They get stock, and when the stock goes up, there's a lot of people who became millionaires. 4,000 current and former SpaceX employees already mapping out plans to spend their anticipated wealth from the company's expected initial public offering, IPO, and luxury real estate, high-end watches, private jet travel, topping their lists. Good for them. Good for them. It is, of course, we're not out of the woods yet because things are a bit more expensive. There are things that are just out there and you go, why is that expensive? Apparently, one of the things that I want to be honest about it. We're not where we need to be, but we are headed that direction. Summer sticker shock, the 14% burger tax hitting your backyard barbecue this weekend. As people start to get ready for the 4th of July cookout, we're doing a cookout this year. It's going to be burgers and hot dogs. That's all we're going to do. Hardworking Americans looking to fire up the grill are facing major sticker shock before they even light the charcoal. As inflation continues to squeeze household budgets, the newly released Wells Fargo's Summer Barbecue Food Report reveals that hosting a standard summer barbecue for 10 people has climbed to an average of $161. 10 people, $161, about $16 a person. I mean, wieners, not that expensive. While total cookout costs are up 2.4% year over year, the real pricing pain is hiding on the meat tray. The quintessential American hamburger beef has skyrocketed by 14%. Regarding food inflation, price increases this season will really depend on the category. For fresh fruits and vegetables, they anticipate some relief. So here's what they suggest if you want to do something price effective. Maybe burgers are a little too expensive for you this year. Chicken and pork cost products rose 3% from the previous year and are seen as the cost-friendly option. And hot dogs and frankfurters are up only 5%. Ready-made sides like potato salad up 3%. Cornbread up 4%. Raw vegetables up 6%. If you're saving room for dessert, sweet treat prices have increased anywhere from 1% to 4%. But overall, we are not in horrible shape, but it will cost you a little more to go to the to do a little cookout for the 4th of July. It is now 50 minutes past the hour at 6 o'clock on Supertalk 99.7.
1: So where does Israel fall into the announced U.S.-Iranian peace deal? 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A soccer match? 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
4: 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Big headlines don't stop in Washington. 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
6: Clarksville, 24 eastbound past Rossview Road, reports of an accident. Harding Place, we've got a crash at Tampa Drive. Emergency crews are on the scene. No problems on 65 or 40, no unusual delays on 440. I'm Christy O'Brien.
0: Let's head out to the swamp. Yeah, there's a lot of swampalicious things happening. You know, a lot of the stuff that people talk about, well, that's just a conspiracy theory, have turned out to be not conspiracy theories. Director of National Intelligence Tulsi Gabbard declassified intelligence about a constellation of biological laboratories in the Ukraine on Friday and other places. At 4 years after members of Congress and biodefense officials criticized her for even suggesting that something like that might be possible. Here is Tulsi Gabbard, the director of national intelligence, for the moment.
7: After months of searching through intelligence community holdings and files, today I'm releasing new evidence of longstanding U.S. government funding of more than 120 biolabs in over 30 countries. Now, these biolabs include labs in places like Ukraine, which could be at risk of compromise due to the ongoing Russia-Ukraine war. In fact, the intelligence community had previously warned that a U.S.-funded biolab in Ukraine likely housed dangerous pathogens and remained vulnerable to longstanding threats of Russian attack, seizure, or damage. Now, until now, evidence regarding the full existence and funding of these laboratories had been knowingly withheld from you, the American people. Many of these U.S. government-funded biolabs are currently or have previously engaged in research using hazardous and highly contagious pathogens, and in some cases included dangerous gain-of-function research with very little visibility or oversight. Now, President Trump clearly understands the serious threat dangerous gain-of-function research poses to the American people.
0: Wait a minute.
7: Politicians,
0: gain-of-function
7: so-called health
0: research?
7: Professionals like Dr.
0: Excuse me. Gain of function research? Really? Honestly? Isn't that what Rand Paul has been talking about for years? And everybody poo-pooed Rand Paul, said he doesn't know what he's talking about. It was real.
7: Politicians and so-called health professionals like Dr. Fauci, as well as entities within the Biden administration's national security team, lied repeatedly to the American people about the existence of U.S.-funded and supported biolabs. Not only did they lie, they threatened those who attempted to expose the truth. So this release today breaks new ground, as the information surrounding the existence, history, locations, and funding of these U.S.-funded biolabs has been intentionally covered up by very powerful people who falsely claimed that these biolabs didn't exist. Now, they accuse anyone who says otherwise to be foreign assets and traitors to America. Now, Odie and I will continue working closely with partners across the U.S. government to identify exactly where these labs are and what pathogens they contain to end dangerous gain-of-function research that threatens the health and well-being of the American people and people around the world.
0: Pretty eye-opening stuff. The Director of National Intelligence, Tulsi Gabbard, stirring the pot a little bit as she exits that role here in the next few days. It was real, and Rand Paul was right. He was right all along. Very quickly, just to mention, they took the Trump's name off the Kennedy Center this weekend. That also happened in the swamp. 7 o'clock, it's time for the news with Jay Harper on Supertalk 99.7 WTN.
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1: It is 7 a.m. I'm Jay Harper with your top stories. A weather forecast, a traffic report. They're both coming up. A U.S.-Iran peace deal has been announced by both countries. So where does Israel fit into all of this? We hear now from Karen Hua in D.C.
10: Israel, not a party to this plan, struck Iran-backed Hezbollah targets in Beirut Sunday, nearly derailing negotiations. At least three people were killed, six others injured. Former Israeli senior military intelligence officer Avner Vilan telling us that he is doubtful Prime Minister Netanyahu would support the deal.
11: We've known the Iranians for many years. You don't really believe that the fact that they promised or they signed something is worth anything.
1: Back here in the U.S., parts of Texas saw flash flooding overnight following thunderstorms that also hit the Midwest.
12: Powerful storms pummeled parts of the Midwest over the weekend. Heavy rain coming down in Omaha, Nebraska. While parts of Kansas saw hail the size of golf balls. Winds up to 70 miles per hour lashing northeast Ohio.
13: I mean, we're used to the high winds, obviously, but never to this extreme.
12: The storm's also wreaking havoc on air travel. More than 10,000 flights delayed and over 1,000 canceled Sunday.
1: Back here in Tennessee, Nashville, actually, a 19-year-old has been arrested for allegedly stabbing two people during a fight watching a soccer match at a Nashville apartment complex. Channel 4's Brendan Tierney has more.
14: A 19-year-old got mad watching soccer, kicked a friend's beer, and then pulled out a knife during a fight late Saturday night. Metro Police say he ended up stabbing two men inside their apartment.
15: Crazy to hear that something like that happened over here.
14: Brandon Winkler lives in the Grove apartment complex along Edmondson Pike. He walks his dog right past the woods where Metro Police say they found Oscar Romero hiding after the attack.
15: It's really sad to hear, honestly. I hope everyone's doing okay, but that is really tragic, especially over a soccer game. Like, there's no need for it to come to that kind of thing.
14: Romero was arrested on aggravated assault with a deadly weapon charges and is being held in jail by ICE for the felonies.
15: Don't need someone like that, I guess, around this neighborhood.
14: One of the victims told me off camera they were lucky to only have a small cut, but Brandon says he's going to be on alert every time he goes for a walk.
15: Watch my left and right, blind sides, all that good stuff. Make sure, you know, no one's around or lurking.
14: Hoping they don't have any more issues out here with the World Cup lasting another month.
1: Romero has been booked on an $80,000 bond. That's the latest news, traffic and weather coming up. I'm Jay Harper, WTN News.
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23: From the United Structural Systems WTN Traffic Center.
24: We have a crash 24 westbound at Briley Parkway headed into the city. Also, another wreck, Vietnam Veterans Boulevard headed toward Conference Drive. That would be Vietnam Vets westbound. We have a crash there as well. Up in Montgomery County near Clarksville, 24 eastbound, just past Rossview Road at Exit 8. There's a crash there. Stop-and-go traffic all the way from Exit 4. And the left lane blocked out in Lebanon. 40 westbound at Exit 238 due to a crash. I'm Jay Harper.
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26: I'm WSMB4 First Alert Meteorologist Melanie Layden. Beautiful today, plenty of sunshine and lower humidity. For many of us, high temperatures only topping out in the upper 70s. It'll be pleasant tonight with low temperatures falling down to the 50s overnight. Low humidity again tomorrow, but we do warm up by the middle to end of the week with rain and storm chances returning for Thursday and Friday.
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0: Good morning, everybody. It's 6 minutes past the hour of 7 o'clock on Super Talk 99.7. Brian Wilson in the chair for Dan Mandis, who will return on Monday, taking some time down at the beach. Good for him and Amy and Riker putting their toes in the sand. I saw some pictures on social media. Looks like a good time is being had by all. I'll be here, as I say, all the way through Thursday. We got Jay Harper in the newsroom. Good morning to you, Jay. Good to have you in the little news closet this morning. He's busy. And we got Sam pushing the blinky buttons as he does so well. Sam doing a great job there. I want to mention that Joan Jones will be filling in for Chris Hand after this program, so she'll be with us. Well, hopefully she'll join us at 8:35. I understand she's already in the house, so she's
29: already at work. Brian,
0: already at work. She's already, I mean, you talk about dedication. She's already here and cranking, and she's going to be giving you 3 hours of excellent content. You can count on it. Go to the bank. You know, by the way, this is 6:15. This is June 15th, 6:15, 6:15. It's an unofficial holiday in Nashville. It's 6:15 day. 6:15 is our major area code. And so there's a lot of little 6:15 things going on. Did you know that the 6:15 area code, each area code has 8 million phone numbers? I didn't know that. We have, I think, three here. We got 615, 901.
29: 931.
0: Was it 941?
29: No, 931. 901 is Memphis.
0: Ah, you're right. I'm sorry. I'm looking at the area codes first launched. Okay, here it is. The first area codes launched in 1947. All of Tennessee was 901. 615 debuted in 54. West Tennessee took 901 and 615 went to everyone else. It cooled down for 423 emerged in 1995. And, the 931 area code was created to cover parts of Middle Tennessee outside of the Nashville area. There you go. More than you cared to know about area codes, but it's 615 day.
29: Oh, I was going to say, and the latest one is now 629.
0: I still have a 202 area code. I you know, when I was in Washington, D.C., I got a great 202 number, and I've kept it for years. And now you don't want to change it. I mean, my wife has a, with her cell phone, has a Michigan, what do you call it, area code. And so, so you know, a lot of people end up with weird area codes. A lot of time I'll call people, and they'll see the 202, and they'll think, that's spam. And then they, when they realize I leave a message, they call me back. If you get a 202, it's not necessarily from Washington, D.C., but anyway, more than I care to talk about. But the 615 day, apparently a lot of special deals, special meals, that kind of stuff. It's sort of becoming a thing. I want to start this morning, after that, talking about the situation, the big news of the day. The United States and Iran have reached a deal to stop the fighting and reopening the shipping. Here is what the Wall Street Journal reports on that. Signing planned for Friday, marking a potential breakthrough in a war that has roiled the global economy. Iran and the U.S. have agreed to an interim peace deal. The two nations announced Sunday a potentially major breakthrough after nearly 4 months of infighting that created global and political economic turmoil. A deal set to be signed Friday, according to President Trump and Pakistani negotiators. Trump had earlier indicated he hoped the deal would be signed this yesterday, but that didn't happen, partially because of some conflict between Israel and Iran and their proxies, Hezbollah. Trump said the Strait of Hormuz would be opened on Friday, indicating in a social media post that time was needed for purposes of mine removal. In an earlier post, Trump said Iran's restrictions on shipping in the Strait and the U.S. naval blockade on Iran would be simultaneously and immediately lifted. So that's starting to happen. I don't think they got a lot of mines down, but there may be one or two they know about that they need to clear. The United States basically has been escorting in the dark of night oil tankers and other ships out of the Strait of Hormuz, to, you know, and as long as they're not helping Iran, you know, with their oil situation. But that's all going to change. Look, it was always in Iran's best interest. It was in our best interest. It's in the world's best interest for the Strait of Hormuz to reopen. So as long as it was closed, it was killing Iran. They couldn't sell the one thing they have to sell, which is oil. It meant that 20% of the nation's, of the world's oil and gas supply was not getting to market because the Strait of Hormuz was closed. A fifth of our needs, energy needs. And so when you lose a fifth of your energy, well, the cost of energy is going to go up. You know, when we have an abundance of something, prices are low. When we have a lot of something, it's low. When you don't have much of it, the prices go up. It's the law of supply and demand. Pretty simple. If you understand the law of supply and demand, you know a lot about what drives economics. So anyway, starting to sound like we might be coming out of that because of that. We've had inflation in our country because gas prices have been high. So where are we today? I have that information right here at my fingertips. AAA says that the national average for a gallon of gas is $4.06 right now. Tennessee average is 46 cents lower than that, $3.60 on average. But then again, I go on to point this out. It's a sort of a diverting from a major theme here, but let me just get this in because it just baffles. I don't understand this. If you buy a gallon of gas in Wilson County, it'll cost you on average $3.47 a gallon. If you go across the county line into Davidson County, it will cost you on average 22 cents more a gallon. So let's just figure that out. If you got a 20-gallon tank and you're paying 22 cents more, 22 times 20, that's going to be $4.40 more per tank if you fill up in Davidson versus Wilson. But, and this is the amazing thing, if you go to Williamson County, you cross the line again and you go to Williamson County. I mean, who in the world would do that? But one way or the other, Williamson County, A gallon of gas is $4.09 a gallon. And that's 62 cents a gallon more than it is in Wilson County. 62 cents a gallon. So 0.62 times 20. That's $12.40 more to fill up your tank in Williamson County than it would cost in Wilson. Why is that? I don't understand. It's all Tennessee. The gas all comes from the same place in Tennessee. But that's what it is. That's exactly what it is. So there you have it. Look, the price of gasoline is going to come down. And that's going to cost inflation to go down, and that is a good thing. We need to stop very briefly to do a quick check of traffic and weather. I got more to talk about with regard to this Iran deal. 7:15 on Super Talk 99.7 WTN.
2: Clarksville, 24 eastbound past Rossview Road, reports of an accident. Traffic stop and go from Wilma Rudolph Boulevard. Goodlettsville, Vietnam Veterans Boulevard westbound, an accident at Conference Drive. And Harding Place, we've got an accident at Tampa Drive. Emergency crews on the scene. I'm Christy O'Brien.
0: Currently in Nashville, it is 62 degrees, heading up to a high today of 77. We got rain returning to the Middle Tennessee area on Wednesday. You got a couple of days here to get things done. If you need to mow your yard, whatever you got to do, get it done before Wednesday. All right. So there is that. Talking about the situation with Iran, we have a deal. Everybody is agreeing. The Pakistanis who negotiated the deal say it's done. The U.S. says it's done. Even the Iranians are saying that done. The deal will be signed on Friday. The Strait of Hormuz will open. The war fighting will cease. That's at least the hope. J.D. Vance says, thank you, Americans, for taking the hit to make sure that Iran never had a nuclear weapon.
3: Well, first of all, I do think it's a big moment for the United States of America. Thanks, of course, to the president's leadership and the hard work of the entire team. Three things that I think are important for the American people just to appreciate about what this deal does for all of us as Americans. Number one, this is the immediate opening of the Straits of Hormuz and, of course, the lifting of the naval blockade that we've had on Iran along with it. The number two thing that it means is that Iran will never have a nuclear weapon, and not just pursue a nuclear weapon, but procure or try to buy a nuclear weapon as well. That's built into this agreement. And then the third thing is, and this only happens, to be clear, if Iran delivers on their promise. And so there's an approach here where we verify and where there are real benefits so long as Iran meets their end of the obligation. But if the Iranians comply with this deal, it is going to fundamentally transform the Middle East for the next 50 years. It's going to end the war. It's going to make the Middle East more investable. It's going to mean a lot of prosperity, lower energy prices for the American people. This region of the world has been a basket case for my entire life and longer than that. And what the president has really set us to do is to certainly eliminate the nuclear threat of Iran. That's done. But now possibly to build to a new era of Middle East prosperity and success where it's not a region of the world where the United States has to worry about so much, but where, frankly, we can generate a lot of prosperity for the American people out of that region. That's a very, very big win, and it all happened because the president stuck with it.
0: That's right. He stuck with it, and you endured the higher gas prices that made it all possible. Iran will not have a nuclear weapon. This is a good thing, ladies and gentlemen. We should celebrate this. Absolutely celebrate this. I just want to say one thing, however. It's not done until it's done. It's not done until the documents are signed and the deal is agreed to, and that's going to happen on Friday. And I would say this. There are forces within the country of Iran who are not on board with this. And they have access to weaponry. And they have access to their proxies that are throughout the entire region. For example, Hezbollah. Thing nearly blew up. The whole thing nearly blew up when Hezbollah launched some rockets into Israel and Israel responded. In fact, the president of the United States was pretty upset with Netanyahu. The quotes here, I can't even say this stuff on the radio. Here's what Trump said about Netanyahu. I mean, apparently he got on the phone and gave him an earful. I couldn't believe it. An hour before we're supposed to sign the deal, Trump acknowledged Hezbollah attacked Israel first, but stressed it didn't cause any damage and nobody had been killed. Why did Bibi have to do an effing attack? I'm so PO'd. I let him know. He has no effing judgment. I let him know that. Apparently, that was a pretty interesting conversation. There you go. But again, that nearly blew things up. And it's entirely possible that there will be forces within Iran who will try to mess up the deal because they're not in agreement with it. So we're not done until it's done. And even after it's done, there's no guarantee that some of these forces within Iran are going to play nicely with the rest of the world. We'll see. We'll see. It may be that Trump will have to go back and bop these guys on the nose if they don't act right. But he's prepared to do that, and we certainly continue to have complete autonomy in that region. We have air superiority, maybe even air supremacy. We can go into in and out of Iran with impunity. We can, you know, have our way, basically, in that particular part of the world. Trump's Iran deal raises questions set to dominate the G7. The allies have yet to see the text of the pact aimed at ending a war that weighed on global economy. President Trump set to arrive in France today, having just announced the peace deal in Iran. Trump will spend 3 days in Avion-les-Bains. I believe that's the way you say it. My French is always suspect. For a summit of the Group of Seven, nominally about technology, trade, and global economic imbalances, but the high-level discussions are certain to center on the interim agreement to reopen the Strait of Hormuz, lift the U.S. blockade, and pause the war for at least 60 days, leaving the thornier negotiations about Tehran's nuclear work for future technical talks. When Trump lands, French President Emmanuel Macron and other world leaders expected to shower him with praise over the deal, while also peppering him with questions about how such a complicated pact could hold together over the coming months. There you have it. 21 minutes now past the hour of 7 o'clock on Supertalk 99.7 WTN.
24: President Trump over the weekend celebrating his birthday, also word of an Iranian peace deal, and now he does indeed head to the G7 summit in France. We also have word of a tragic, deadly plane crash in Missouri. 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
2: Clarksville, 24 eastbound, an accident past Rossview Road. Watch for stop traffic from Wilmer Rudolph Boulevard. Goodlitzville, Vietnam Veterans Boulevard, westbound, a crash at Conference Drive. And Lebden, 40 westbound at Lebden, accident clearing on the shoulder. I'm Christy O'Brien.
0: You know, it's hard to believe, but in some parts of the country, this is actually happening. You can go onto your phone and order an item from Walmart, and it will be delivered to your home by drone. I mean, it's already happening in some places like Dallas, Houston, Atlanta, Charlotte. Walmart working with Wing, which is the drone delivery partner owned by Google, Alphabet. But they're getting ready to add a bunch of new cities. I'm sorry to say Nashville is not one of them. The new cities getting the service are Memphis, That's the one right in our own backyard. New Orleans, Philadelphia, Phoenix, San Diego, the San Francisco Bay Area, and Salt Lake City. And so basically, what does this mean? Small items, you can't have big items. You can't deliver, like, you know, a whole bag of groceries. But if you need something quickly, the wing drones can carry packages up to 5 pounds. Zipline drones, which operate in the Dallas-Fort Worth area, can handle up to 8 pounds. So they will be basically delivered to your house in a matter of minutes after you order it. The drones fly at 60 miles an hour, 6 to 10 miles of within a participating store. So items like eggs, ice cream, pet food, fresh fruit, you can get that kind of stuff delivered right to your backyard. Flies to your house, hovers over your house, lowers it down on your front porch or your back patio deck, whatever you got. Lowers it down. The drone never lands. So you don't have to worry about the dog and the drone getting in trouble. You know, the dog may get into the stuff that gets dropped in your backyard, but that's a different problem for you, right? Drones coming someday soon. Memphis gets it before we do, but eventually there will become a time where you can order things by drone and have them delivered to your house. What a time we live in. 7:30 on Super Talk 99.7. 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
24: It is 7:30, and I'm Jay Harper with your top stories. A forecast and a traffic report are upcoming. President Trump on his way to the G7 summit in Switzerland with an Iran war peace deal in hand. ABC's Rachel Scott, she's in Geneva with the latest.
1: The president did not consult our European allies before waging war in the Middle East, but he still wanted them to get involved in this conflict. Many of them just flat out refused. But overnight, we are hearing from our European allies who are welcoming the news of a possible breakthrough in this conflict. French President Emmanuel Macron saying this could lay the groundwork now for more comprehensive negotiations on peace in the Middle East. France, of course, is hosting the G7 summit.
24: So what exactly are the terms of the deal? ABC's Martha Raddatz helps answer that question.
11: In addition to reopening of the strait, this initial agreement, according to a senior administration official, leads to the dismantling of the Iranian nuclear program, leads to the United States destroying and removing enriched uranium from Iran, calls for inspections to ensure a long-term commitment and that it's long-term enforceable. And Iran gets rewarded economically only if they meet the obligations under the deal.
24: Now back here in the U.S. in the Midwest, federal investigators are beginning work today at the scene of a deadly skydiving plane crash in Missouri. 11 skydivers and the pilot all killed when the plane went down. It happened shortly after takeoff from the Butler Memorial Airport. That's about 65 miles south of Kansas City. Local officials say there's no evidence of criminal activity or terrorism. ABC's Sophie Flay has details.
12: The small skydiving plane was carrying 9 experienced skydivers, 2 tandem jumpers, and a pilot. A man who wants to remain anonymous says his son was on the plane.
13: He's probably got four or 500 jumps, and he's just something he'd love to do, and just never start the morning thinking you're going to die.
12: It remains unclear what caused the plane to crash. The company operating the flight, Skydive Kansas City, says it's cooperating with local and federal authorities.
24: That is the latest news. Weather and traffic are coming up. I'm Jay Harper, WTN News.
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24: Folks up in the Montgomery County area still trying to clear this wreck. 24 eastbound, just past exit 8, stop and go traffic all the way from exit 4. 65 southbound at the Briley-Ellington exit. We've got a crash working there in Madison. And they have pretty well got this wreck in Wilson County cleared out, though. It's over on the shoulder. 40 westbound at Lebanon, the Murfreesboro Road exit there, exit 238. I'm Jay Harper.
25: From the Beacon Capital Management Weather Center.
15: I'm WSMB4 First Alert Meteorologist Melanie Layden. Beautiful today, plenty of sunshine and lower humidity. For many of us, high temperatures only topping out in the upper 70s. It'll be pleasant tonight with low temperatures falling down to the 50s overnight. Low humidity again tomorrow, but we do warm up by the middle to end of the week with rain and storm chances returning for Thursday and Friday.
0: Now, you know that if you've ever listened to me do a show, you know that I believe the truth is out there. And we are, I think, learning the truth about all this stuff in recent days with the release of a bunch of documents that the government has held, I don't know, all the way since the 30s and the 40s. There are all kinds, hundreds and hundreds and hundreds of documents, and I don't know how many videos have been released by the federal government at the request of Donald Trump. And some of these things we got last Friday. It was the third dump of these documents. And let me just go through some of the stuff that we have found out. This is from ABC News. New UFO files describing spinning disks and glowing orbs. New UFO files have been released by the Trump administration that include several vivid descriptions of mysterious sightings in the sky. One was a rotating disk that sent out beams of light. Another was a shining red orb of a hue the observer had never seen before. There was one that looked like a potato, one that looked like a bean, but with a coat of shimmering fish-like scales. Wow. Those were some of the UFOs described in documents released Friday by the Pentagon, the third release since President Trump directed his administration to give the public full disclosure around what it knows about alien life and mysterious objects in the sky. The 72 files released on Friday don't include the kind of blockbuster revelation that Trump has teased. In other words, we didn't have the holy crap moment. There's no conclusive evidence of alien life if government covers up. But the files reveal new details about recent sightings, along with the government's efforts to explain why many of the findings are hard to describe and hard to explain. It happened, for example, the potato. The flying potato happened in 2022, a brisk February morning in Colorado Springs.

0: There's the headline, then there's the story behind it. Supertalk 99.7 WTN delivers context, clarity, and conversation for you. 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
1: A lot of people who have been following this issue very closely, and people that have been involved in releasing details about these UAPs, these unidentified aerial phenomenon, are not happy with the, because they have seen stuff that the rest of us have not seen. David Grush is said to be among this in this world. David Grush is said to be the guy who knows more than a lot of people. He was tasked by Congress to go and be their liaison, to go and investigate on behalf of Congress. And now he has seen things, and he has witnessed things, and he's looked at files, and he's looked at pictures, and he knows that there's a lot more out there, and he's threatening that if you don't come up across with these documents, I will start to tell people what I know, and we will release other documents that we have. Here is how he described this weekend. He was on one of the Fox weekend shows, and he described, and this is getting a lot of buzz, some of the crash retrieval pictures that he has seen and what some of these UFOs that we have recovered apparently look like. This is David Grush speaking on Fox News this weekend. Pretty bizarre stuff.
2: I did get access to crash retrieval photos and everything, so I've seen the recovered vehicles and everything. So I would say that's probably the most stupendous thing, earth-shattering thing that, you know, changed my worldview when I got access to some of that years ago. And I do hope the administration, and I think they will, release that information in a further drop. A lot of it was lenticular discs. Some was...
1: You said lenticular disc. I wonder, Sam, could you look up the word lenticular? Lenticular, L-E-N-T-I-C-U-L-A-R. I'm trying to.
3: Yes.
1: I have never heard that term before.
3: It is lenticular. Describes something that is lens-shaped or relates to lenses, originating from the Latin word for lentil, because of its characteristics, double convex shape.
1: So it looks something, you know, like a
3: curved, thin object.
1: I'm thinking in the shape of like a, what do you call those things? Contact.
3: Yes.
1: That you put in your eye. Yeah, like a contact. It's lenticular. All right. More from David Grush.
2: A lot of it was lenticular discs. Some was crescent moon shapes.
1: Crescent moon shapes. I haven't seen that one.
2: I call it the flattened sunfish.
1: A flattened sunfish. That's really bizarre. What does that look like, I wonder?
2: There's a bunch of different morphologies that the U.S. government has recovered, from eggs to discs. To you know, crescent moon boomerang type vehicles, and I got a small smattering sample of that of ones that have you know, landed or crashed on the surface of the earth.
1: Stop and think for just a moment about the times that we're living in. We are hearing people who are incredibly credible, people who work within the military, people who work within the government, high-ranking government officials that start at the Secretary of State and work all the way down, are all talking about things that years ago we used to laugh about. UAP are real. Now, we don't know what they are. Some of it, I think, is ours. I think it's stuff that we've reverse engineered. But what a time we live in that we're actually talking about this stuff in a serious way. Stuff that the government told us wasn't true turned out to be true. They were there. There are apparently UFOs. And apparently, we have recovered biologics out of some of these things. Unbelievable. And here's something new that happened this weekend also. A UAP Science Advisory Council has been ordered by the president. So let me see. I'm trying to get to the latest UAP file release include reports of dated June 5th of 2026. And they have set up a UAP Science Advisory Council. Here it is. By the White House, Arrow, the Office of the Director of National Intelligence, the FBI, and all intelligence community members. It's not wishful thinking, but a reality now. Over the past week, they put Avi Loeb in charge of it. Avi Loeb.

0: Loeb is a well-known scientist who has been studying, he's an astrophysicist, I believe, and he has been studying this matter. And they put Professor Gary Nolan, who is a man who has apparently seen the biologics. He's a molecular biology and material science professor. They added an admiral, Dr. Tim Gallaudet, an oceanographer, who has said that a lot of these things have not only been seen in the skies, but in the waters. And because he's an admiral, he's had access to a lot of our naval sensors, our underwater sensors, and we have seen things moving very fast, very large things that move very fast through the air and through the water. It's not just UAPs, it's also USOs, unidentified submersed objects. I mean, what a time we live in. That is all happening right now. And again, we haven't seen the thing. A lot of people don't believe it. About 30% of Americans right now, in some of the surveys I've seen, do not believe this stuff. But I do. And I think that we are living in a remarkable time where things that were once laughed about are turning out to be true, and some of the stuff you're hearing is so fantastical, it's hard to wrap your head around it. Interdimensional beings, some people think that these are angels, some people think they are demons, I don't know. There's a lot of stuff going on out there, but we are learning it, and this also comes at a time when Steven Spielberg released his movie Disclosure Day. It opened up as number one. I had a chance to go see this movie. Sam, I understand you went to see the movie. I'd love to have your thoughts about what you thought about Steven Spielberg's Disclosure Day.
1: I thought it was a great example of kind of how something like this would come to light. As you and I talked about off-air pre-show about, you know, these private military contractors that allegedly have reverse engineered this stuff that has crashed on our planet are holding the key in this, not to spoil the plot for the film. I will say the trailer made it seem like there's a lot more alien stuff involved, because the majority of this is just him and the, not again, not to give the plot, but him and this woman are trying
0: to... Two major characters, right, yeah.
1: They're just trying to get away from this private military organization and get this information to the people.
0: Yes, and you would agree. I think I would agree with that. I mean, a lot of it is sort of like we're being chased by evil people who want to stop us from revealing this information to the world. And, you know, a lot of it is that. And it's just a good chase scene. And it by the way, Spielberg knows how to build drama, knows how to, you know, tell a good story. I mean, what a national treasure this guy is. John Williams, the theme, it's really quite good. But it's really, what I would say, maybe the last 10 minutes of the movie where it gets pretty eye-popping. Would you agree?
1: Absolutely. And I found the whole, as you and I talked about, the whole newsroom scene kind of fascinating, how they were trying to get this out there and everything. And the way they end it on we disclosed, and now, you know, kind of leaving the open interpretation as to how the world reacted to it. In the film, they set the precedent that the Koreas are about to go into, you know, World War III with China and Russia and all this stuff. So it's apparently like a distraction from that at the same time.
0: Yeah. So you got all this stuff going on. And Spielberg has said that there is more truth than fiction in this science fiction movie. And when you look at some of the videos that are played out, I don't know. Tell me what you think, Sam. I think some of them look so realistic that they may actually be real. If not, they are very well-informed recreations. That's my take on it.
1: The ones with any biologics in the scenes, I think, are very well-informed recreations. But some of those that are the objects just moving through space, I couldn't tell the difference, and I've looked at a lot of that stuff, same as yourself.
0: I can't tell the difference either. And in fact, there's stuff that they play out. If it is real, it's stuff I've never seen before.
1: Well, and someone, as you pointed out, with Spielberg being an American icon in this aspect, someone pointed out, and I 100% agree, I think you will too, even a mid-level Spielberg film is better than some other directors' best creations of all time.
0: Yeah, yeah. $44 million. It opened in domestic theaters around the country. It's called Disclosure Day. Expected, collecting 92.9 worldwide first weekend. This was good enough to give the 79-year-old Spielberg his best opening weekend for an original movie, not accounting to inflation in some time. Spielberg is the father of the modern blockbuster, but this is the first summer movie in 10 years released by Universal. Let's say, but Disclosure, released by, is his first summer movie in 10 years. It opened in a much different movie world than the one that greeted Jaws, as you might imagine. The fact of the matter is, you can't compare this to past blockbusters and say, well, it was a failure because they didn't make as much money as Jaws. Look, we don't go to the movies like we did when Jaws was coming out. We just don't. We wait for it to come to our homes. And there will be a lot of people to see it. So did it have an impact? Yes. Is it pretty impressive? I would say quite impressive. I just think it's a very interesting time we live in, and I think that we are yet to learn stuff that will blow our minds, quite frankly. I think we're very close in this stuff. But, again, it's very interesting. Either you believe it or you don't believe it. And about 30, it's really amazing that most people in America believe that UFOs are real and the government knows more than it's sharing. About 30% of Americans still say, we don't believe it at all.
1: Hey, Brian, what did you think about the, back to the film, just real quick, how they didn't step on anyone's toes, right? Like, they had the character that was part of the convent, and they're going to the church, and even in the nun at the church is kind of open to the possibility that these things could be otherworldly.
0: Yeah, we are, there's nothing in, I've actually been thinking about this a lot, and I've actually talked over part of this with my pastor, trying to understand certain things. But you know what? There's nothing that I read in the Bible that says that we are alone in the universe. We are God's creation on earth.
1: Exactly.
0: And, but not necessarily, that's not to say we're the only, it's a vast universe. Did he just leave it empty? I don't think so. That's the way I look at it. I don't know. Everybody's entitled to their interpretation. 52 minutes now past the hour of 7 o'clock on Super Talk.
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6: Clarksville, 24 eastbound, an accident past Rossview Road. Traffic stop and go from Wilma Rudolph Boulevard. Southside, 40 westbound, reports of an accident before Fessler's Lane. And East Bank, Spring Street, we've got a crash clearing at Cohen Street. I'm Christy O'Brien.
0: 58 minutes past the hour. Ladies and gentlemen, the word of the day is lenticular.
7: Lenticular.
0: See if you can work that into a conversation today. I don't know that I can. I can't think of a way to work lenticular into regular conversation.
7: Lenticular.
0: That's slow. Let me pick that up.
1: I was going to say, there's three areas. There's printing, clouds, or galaxies. So you got some choices on how to
7: lenticular.
1: Work it in.
0: Yeah. By the way, here's the way it sounds if you're British.
7: Lenticular.
0: Oh, my goodness.
1: I thought it was going to come out in Arabic.
0: Yeah, no, this is what it is. And who knows? I mean, I don't know what to think about this anymore. I've never seen anything in the sky that I couldn't explain. So, I mean, would I like to see a UFO? Yeah. The only person I personally know who claims to have witnessed a UFO is Ken Weaver. But we're not sure, because it was at a rock concert in New Mexico. Who knows? Maybe it was something else. But one way, he says everybody saw it. I don't know. It's just remarkable that we live in a time where this stuff is being made clear to us. It's not clear yet, but we're getting there. And I think ultimately we're going to find it's a combination of things. Some of it is completely unexplainable. Some of it is reverse engineering. Some of it may well be people coming to visit this planet from other planets. Who knows? Some people say they've been here forever. They've been here longer than we have been. Some say that they live underwater. Some people say they live in Antarctica. I don't know. But one way or the other, all of these things are remarkable. And we're right in the middle of learning them. And so you are prepared. Be sure you can say this word.
7: Lenticular.
0: Lenticular. The word of the day here on Super Talk 99.7. We got one more hour to go. We'll talk about what's going to happen in the midterm elections. Now that we have this Iran thing apparently straightened out, it's all straight ahead right here on Super Talk 99.7. Brian Wilson in for the vacationing Dan Mandis.
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2: It is 1 minute past 8 a.m. I'm Jay Harper with your top stories. A full forecast and a traffic report are coming up. Well, while you're sitting in traffic, good news on one front. The nationwide average for gas has dipped below $4 a gallon just as road trip season heats up. Elizabeth Schulze, she's sitting at a gas station in Washington, D.C.
9: We have seen the U.S. and other countries dip into their oil stockpiles to try to alleviate prices. The U.S. Strategic Petroleum Reserve now actually on track to reach its lowest level since 1983, and it will take months to replenish those reserves. So the key for gas prices from here is how quickly we actually start to see tankers move through the Strait of Hormuz. If there are no clear signs that oil is coming back on the market, we could still see gas prices go up again this summer.
2: Now back to the war with Russia and Ukraine. A cathedral situated in an 11th century monastery, which is one of the holiest sites for Orthodox Christians, it's been struck and badly damaged during an overnight Russian drone and missile attack on Ukraine's capital. Russia fired hundreds of drones and dozens of missiles overnight, killing many, according to Ukrainian officials, at least 10 people, they say. ABC's Tom Sufi Burridge, he is at the foreign desk.
10: Video from Ukraine's emergency services shows the golden-domed roof of the 11th century Uspensky Cathedral on fire. On a visit to the site to survey the damage, Ukraine's President Zelensky said the building, which sits within a sacred monastery, was struck by a Russian drone. That monastery, known as the Lavra, is not just one of the holiest sites in Ukraine, but all Orthodox Christian countries, including Russia. Hours after the attack, Moscow claimed, without evidence, that the building had been hit by an American-made Patriot air defense missile. Tom Sufi Burridge, ABC News, at the foreign desk.
2: A dangerous trend born on TikTok during the year 2020 may have subsided, but it's never really gone away. Now, we hear from ABC's Jim Ryan that it's landing kids in the emergency room, or even worse.
11: The first challenges were harmless, even positive. The ice bucket challenge raised millions for research into ALS. But the Benadryl challenge?
12: This one is boggling my mind.
11: ABC News medical contributor Dr. Alok Patel says intentionally overdosing on the allergy medication can have serious consequences.
12: Such as arrhythmias with your heart, confusion, seizures, coma. We've already seen a couple deaths associated with this challenge.
11: Since the beginning of May, three children in Connecticut have died after intentionally taking large quantities of Benadryl. Jim Ryan, ABC News.
2: That is the latest news, traffic and weather coming up. I'm Jay Harper, WTN News.
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2: A crash blocking things in Madison, 65 southbound at exits 90 A and B. Also another crash on the south side, 40 westbound, just before Fessler's Lane. Still trying to clear this wreck up in the Clarksville area, 24 eastbound, just past Rossview Road. I'm Jay Harper.
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18: I'm WSMB4 First Alert Meteorologist Melanie Layden. Beautiful today, plenty of sunshine and lower humidity. For many of us, high temperatures only topping out in the upper 70s. It'll be pleasant tonight with low temperatures falling down to the 50s overnight. Low humidity again tomorrow, but we do warm up by the middle to end of the week with rain and storm chances returning for Thursday and Friday.
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0: Good morning, everyone. It is 7 minutes past the hour of 8 o'clock, hour number four of Nashville's Morning News. You may have picked up that I am not Dan Mandis. I'm Brian Wilson, filling in for Dan Mandis. He's going to be back on Monday. He's at the beach. And Joan Jones will join us at 8:35 this morning. Joan is in for Chris Ann, who's also taking vacation time. It's a game of musical chairs here at Super Talk 99.7. So it's Brian Wilson coming to you from bucolic Watertown. Bucolic Watertown is where my studio is located. Got Jay Harper, who, by the way, I don't know if Jay, if you can hear me or not, but Jay's been really, really, really busy out doing sports reporting and announcing this past weekend. So he's working in a sleep deficit situation, but he's in. Good morning to you, and Sam's pushing the blinky buttons. We got a lot of ground to cover. I want to talk about the midterm elections, and I'm going to start by taking a look at, well, what's going to happen with Congress. Okay, so all of the House up for re-election, one-third of the Senate is up for re-election. Very important, and traditionally, as you have heard me say many times, the party in power traditionally does not do well in the midterm election. And we were really concerned about how we were going to do, this side was going to do, in the House and Senate, given the fact that we were in the middle of a conflict with Iran and gas prices were high and people weren't feeling particularly good about the economy. Now, that's all put away, apparently. Gas prices will be coming down. They're already starting to come down dramatically. And the question is, how are we going to fare? Here's what I know. According to Real Clear Politics average of polls, average of polls, right now in the Senate, their average says that Democrats will pick up 45 seats in the midterm, Republicans would have 47, and there are 8 toss-ups. You got to have 50 to have control of the Senate, plus the vice president, to break ties. So, we need to pick, in addition to the relatively safe 47 seats, we need to pick up 3. We need to pick up 3 out of 8. That's where we are. My sense of it is we can do that. My sense of it is we'll be able to get that part of it straight out. So I think the Republicans will maintain the Senate, especially now that prices will be coming down. The question is the House of Representatives. Now, it is not uncommon in a midterm election for the party in power to lose 20 or 30. Obama lost 60 seats when he hit his midterm election. But it doesn't look like it's shaping up quite that way. A generic congressional question is, and it's a question that's asked time and time again by pollsters, all kinds of different polls out there that ask this question. Just generically, are you going to vote for somebody who's a Republican or somebody's going to vote as a Democrat in the upcoming election? Traditionally, you would expect these numbers would be really bad for Republicans. Not so bad, though. Not really so bad. On average, and there are a couple of them that are sort of outliers that really sort of mess up the averages here, but I think the average is, according to Real Clear Politics, they take all of these polls and average them together, and they say that on average, the Dems have almost a 6%, 6-point advantage over Republicans. Now, that is not great. Certainly, I've seen worse. Over the course of my career, I've seen these polls look really grim for Republicans or for the party in power, this isn't that grim. And so if the economy is better and people perceive that the economy is better, it's going to be a pretty close election. It may not be the route that Democrats are hoping for. They may well take back the House, because the margins are so slim in the House, but I don't think they're going to get both. The problem is when you have one House and you control it, basically what you get is gridlock. You wonder why Trump's been pushing so hard to do a number of things early in his administration, because you don't have a lot of time when you're coming into office. When you're in office, you have a limited amount of time. This one's different because the first term and the second term were separated by the Biden years, but so it's not really the same as it has been in the past. But I really do believe that we'll probably hold on to the Senate. Probably, I don't know, the House is an open question, but it's not going to be the route. Doesn't matter. If you control the House, you can really slow things up. And that's why Trump has been trying to accomplish so much in the first part of his second term. So there is that. Some other stuff going on with relations to the midterm. Well, let's talk about beyond the midterm elections. Who's going to be the choice for president on the Republican side of the equation? I think there are two major candidates here. One of them is Marco Rubio, the Secretary of State, who is revered within the Trump White House. Trump really loves this guy, and he's doing a great job. He's doing great jobs. He's got so many jobs he can't even keep up with it all. And so his name pops up, but he has said for the record that if J.D. Vance, the vice president, decides that he's going to run, that Marco Rubio says, I will be the first person to endorse him. So the question then becomes, if it's J.D.'s call, where is J.D.? From Newsmax. Vice President J.D. Vance said his wife, Usha, and he will decide after November's midterm election whether he will pursue the Republican presidential nomination in 2028, telling CBS Sunday Morning that his focus remains on serving in the Trump administration rather than planning a future campaign. Vance says he expects President Donald Trump to support whatever decision he ultimately makes regarding a possible White House run. I have no doubt that the President of the United States is going to be very supportive of anything that I ultimately decide to do, but we really just haven't talked about what that thing will be. Vice President sought to downplay speculation about his political future, saying he's not actively weighing a presidential bid while carrying out the duties. I'm not sitting around figuring out whether I'm going to run for president. He said any decision about seeking the GOP nomination would come after discussions with his family following the midterms. So maybe midterms are in November, maybe by Christmas, maybe the first of the year, next year, we'll get some kind of sense from J.D. Vance whether he wants it or whether it's going to be Marco Rubio. I think it's one of the two. I really do. That's the way it's been. The good news is we've got so much talent out there. So much talent. Here's what Newsmax said about people who are, if it's not going to be Vance, what are the other names for the presidential election in 28? They say other names frequently mentioned by GOP insiders include Secretary of State Marco Rubio, Secretary of War Pete Hegseth, President Hegseth. To think that I knew somebody who could become president. Senator Ted Cruz of Texas, Senator Josh Hawley of Missouri, and some people are big on the idea of conservative commentator Tucker Carlson, but I think his, how do I want to put this? His star may be fading a bit in some circles. A lot of people still like Tucker Carlson. Quite frankly, I think some of the things that he's been saying of late are just a little out there. Just me. Maybe you feel differently. Here's something else. Well, I'll get into this in just a moment. Right now at 15 minutes past the hour of 8 o'clock, let's take a quick break to look at weather and traffic on Supertalk 99.7 WTN.
6: Clarksville, 24 eastbound and accident past Rossview Road. Delays from Wilmer Rudolph Boulevard. Southside, 40 westbound before Fessler's Lane. Accident blocks the left shoulder. And Madison, 65 southbound. Watch for a crash at Briley Parkway. I'm Christy O'Brien.
0: All right, Christy, thank you for that. We're looking for a high today of around, now we're saying 78. Abundant sunshine today. I don't think it gets cloudy about 5 o'clock or so. No rain in the forecast today. Tomorrow, Wednesday, a 40% chance. Let me see what else we got here. Friday, an 80%, Thursday, an 80% chance. So toward the end of the week, Wednesday on, we'll see probably some more rain. But abundant sunshine today, 78. Tomorrow, 83 degrees and partly cloudy skies. Talking about the midterm elections, let me get this in real quick, and then I want to move on to something else. DHS Chief Mullins is refusing to rule out that ICE might show up at the polls in the midterm elections. And the Democrats are losing their ever-loving minds. What, ICE is going to, well, why would they do that? Well, because they want to make sure that the people who are voting are not illegal aliens. Because people who are not citizens of this country are not supposed to vote in federal elections. Sorry, I don't know what your problem is. So what if they show up? You know, if there's nobody there who shouldn't be voting, then it's not a problem. And Democrats, there's nobody who violates, nobody, you know, does this. Nobody goes out and votes illegally. Well, then there's not a problem, is there, if ICE happens to show up? Just saying. Before we get into our conversation with Joan Jones and the whole gang about what's going on in the world around us, I want to get this in. This is a big deal. Tren de Aragua has been bringing drugs into this country for some time now. One of the top leaders of Tren de Aragua has been killed in a U.S. military strike. This, according to Donald Trump, Hector Rustenford Guerrero Flores, known as Nino Guerrero, was credited with transforming a Venezuelan prison gang into a transnational operation with tentacles stretching through large swaths of Latin America, the United States, even across the Atlantic to Spain. He was listed as the most wanted fugitive by U.S. Immigration and Customs Enforcement. He was killed in a swift and lethal kinetic strike, Trump announced Friday evening on Truth Social. His post included a video showing a green roof building disappearing under a cloud of billowing smoke caused by a massive explosion. Our strike was coordinated closely with our friends in Venezuela, with whom we are working very well. So that happened. The CIA provided intelligence for the operation per a senior administration official. During the operation, clashes occurred with members of these criminal structures, resulting in the death of Hector Rustenford Guerrero Flores, or as he is known, Nino Guerrero. Southern Command Commander General Francis Donovan said the joint operation had targeted a Tren de Aragua compound. This was all founded inside a prison in Venezuela. and had been bringing drugs to our country for some time now. We have a war on drugs, and we should go after these cartel people in a huge way. We really, really, really should. And so I'm glad to see it. And again, and isn't it amazing the relationship that we have now developed in Latin America, in Venezuela, a country that a short time ago was not looking out for the best interests of this country. We seem to have a very good relationship. We seem to have brought them into the world of nations. Venezuela is now a place that can prosper thanks to what has happened. And now we've gotten the top leader, one of the top criminal targets in America, is dead after a kinetic strike in Venezuela. Trump administration, by the way, as long as we're talking about immigration issues, has tracked down 146,000 unaccompanied migrant children that were lost during the Trump years. More than 475,000 children trafficked into the U.S. under Biden, 300,000 still unaccounted for. The Biden administration, so many things that we're just beginning to learn about what they were doing, and they weren't paying attention to the most important thing, it seems to me, when they opened up the borders for political reasons. We'll call it 21 minutes past the hour of 8 o'clock on Super Talk 99.7 WTN.
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3: From the United Structural Systems WTN Traffic Center.
6: South side, 40 westbound before Fessler's Lane. Accident blocks the left shoulder. Madison, 65 southbound at Briley Parkway. We've got a crash on the right shoulder. And Clarksville, 24 eastbound. Accident investigation past Rossview Road. Traffic stop and go from Wilma Rudolph Boulevard. I'm Christy O'Brien. Let's go!
0: 27 minutes now past the hour of 8 o'clock on Supertalk 99.7. Brian Wilson in the chair for Dan Mandis. You're listening to Nashville's Morning News. Dan returns on Monday. I'll be here all the way through Thursday. We were talking about the situation with immigration and illegal immigration. And look, if you live in Nashville right now, if you're within the sound of my voice and you live in Davidson County, Nashville, and you're upset about the fact that your taxes are going through the roof, maybe you should pay a little attention to how the city is spending your taxpayer dollars. Metro Nashville confirmed on Friday that it has received a request filed by the Tennessee Star to get public records about nearly $1.5 million in proposed grants that are going to the Tennessee Immigration and Refugee Rights Coalition and Tennessee Justice for Our Neighbors. Both support illegal aliens living in the volunteer state. 80% of Americans are against the idea of illegal immigration. I don't know what it is in Davidson County, because it's a weird place, weird politics in Davidson County, but I have a feeling it's probably pretty high, that a lot of people who live in Nashville proper do not want to see their taxpayer dollars spent like this. I mean, you know, businesses are being run out of business in this town because of the taxes are so high. And where is the money going? To grants like this one for $735,000 to Turk and $718,000 to TNF, what they call TNJFON. That's outrageous. You know, I can tell you, I could never live in Davidson County. As much as I love Nashville and I love going to Nashville and I participate in things that happen in my center city, I could never live there. I would be too outraged at how they were spending my taxpayer dollars. I'd be angry all the time. I'm angry now, and I don't even live there. If you live in Tennessee, if you live in Davidson County in Nashville, Tennessee, and you're upset about your taxes, and you think that you're paying too much in taxes, it's running people out of business, it's running people out of their homes, understand where the money that they take from you, your hard-earned taxpayer money, is going to support illegal immigration. Are you for that? I don't think so. Hey, in a minute, we'll be joined by Joan Jones. Everybody will crash the board. We'll have a good old discussion about whatever crosses our beady little minds. But right now, time for the news with Jay Harper at 8:30 on Super Talk.
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2: It is 8:30, and I'm Jay Harper with your top stories, the weather forecast, and another traffic report are upcoming. President Trump, he is on his way to the G7 summit in Geneva, Switzerland, and he's got an Iran war peace deal in hand. ABC's Rachel Scott, she is in Geneva with the latest.
20: The president did not consult our European allies before waging war in the Middle East, but he still wanted them to get involved in this conflict. Many of them just flat out refused, but overnight we are hearing from our European allies who are welcoming the news of a possible breakthrough in this conflict. French President Emmanuel Macron saying this could lay the groundwork now for more comprehensive negotiations on peace in the Middle East. France, of course, is hosting the G7 summit.
2: So what exactly are the terms of this peace deal? ABC's Martha Raddatz helps answer that question.
21: In addition to reopening of the strait, this initial agreement, according to a senior administration official, leads to the dismantling of the Iranian nuclear program, leads to the United States destroying and removing enriched uranium from Iran, calls for inspections to ensure a long-term commitment and that it's long-term enforceable. And Iran gets rewarded economically only if they meet the obligations under the deal.
2: We now turn to the market numbers report brought to you by Beacon Capital Management. 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With the latest, here is Jim Ryan.
22: Stock futures surged overnight after President Trump posted on social media that an agreement had been reached to end the war between the U.S. and Iran. The Pakistani Prime Minister says a formal signing will happen Friday in Switzerland. The possibility that the Strait of Hormuz might fully reopen, unclogging a major oil source to the world, has pushed crude prices down. GasBuddy and AAA both have pump prices nationally hovering around $4 a gallon this morning. Surging consumer prices and rising inflation might actually have a silver lining for retirees. One independent Social Security and Medicare policy analyst expects next year's Social Security cost of living adjustment to rise by 4.7%. And some luxury watches are disappearing forever. Reuters says several models from brands like Omega and Tag Heuer are being melted down when they're sold. The gold in the watch is worth more than the watch itself.
2: That is the latest news. We've got traffic and weather coming up. I'm Jay Harper, WTN News.
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2: About 30 minutes ago, we had a report in Robertson County of an injury crash. This would be I-24 eastbound just past exit 19. In Williamson County, a crash now. 65 northbound as you approach Cool Springs Boulevard. Also in Rutherford County, just east of Murfreesboro, this would be in Christiana. 24 westbound coming toward Nashville just before exit 89, a crash. I'm Jay Harper.
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18: I'm WSMB4 First Alert Meteorologist Melanie Layden. Beautiful today, plenty of sunshine and lower humidity. For many of us, high temperatures only topping out in the upper 70s. It'll be pleasant tonight with low temperatures falling down to the 50s overnight. Low humidity again tomorrow, but we do warm up by the middle to end of the week with rain and storm chances returning for Thursday and Friday.

0: It's 8:38, Super Talk 99.7. Brian Wilson we got musical chairs going on here. I mean, all kinds. Let me play some musical chairs music here. The happy organ. This is because I am in for Dan Mandis, and Jay Harper is in for Joan Jones, and Joan Jones is in for Chris Hahn. Sam's in his right place, but he's the only one this morning that's in his right place, not in his right mind.
1: And Brian, Brian, next week, all next week, I'll be in for Ken Weaver.
2: Oh.
0: Wow.
1: So it just never stops.
0: Next week, I don't know what I'm doing. I'm filling in for, I'm going to stop this. Everybody grab a seat. There we go. I'm filling in for Matt Murphy down the path.
2: Oh, that's nice.
0: Yeah, so I got that word just the other day. So anyway, yeah, everybody's got to take some vacation time. And, I keep running into people and they say, I heard you the other day. I thought you were retired. Well, I'm tired, but I don't know if I'm retired. But I'm glad to be here. Joan, you're coming in a few moments to be in, as I said, for Chris Hand.
2: Time to be filling in for somebody on a talk show. It's crazy how much is happening in the world, and especially right here in the U.S. And it's just, you couldn't have a better time to do a talk show.
0: Yeah, no, an embarrassment of riches this morning as you look at, we can talk about Iran, we can talk about, what's going on politically in this country. Just so much, it's an embarrassment of riches is the only term I can come up with. There's a lot of stuff that we can chat about. And I know you'll do a great job. And we'll talk more about what you're going to have in the show in just a bit. I'm curious, did you see the UFC event?

0: and change. If it affects you, we're talking about it.
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2: Oh my goodness.
3: So as you could imagine, the left is losing their ever-loving minds this morning.
2: And Joe Rogan is standing there holding the microphone like, did he just say that?
4: Only in America, ladies and gentlemen. Only in America. Well, I'm apparently quite the thing. You know, it was controversial, but I had a story. I don't have it at my fingertips right now about the fact that there have been a lot of unusual things that have actually taken place on the South lawn of the White House over the years. Teddy Roosevelt used to have boxing matches.
2: And
4: he would say, look, we're going to put up a ring. We're going to have a boxing match. But the boxing matches featured Teddy Roosevelt.
2: Right. Didn't he get seriously hurt or something, and that's why they stopped?
4: Actually, he lost the sight in one eye, and they had to stop it because some boxer actually injured the sitting president of the United States.
2: Whoa.
4: And took out his left eye.
2: That's insane.
4: It is insane.
2: So they were not professional sporting events. So this was the first time that it was a professional licensed sporting event that occurred on the lawn of the White House.
4: Right. Do you have a problem with it? I mean, it's Trump's 80th birthday. It's a big birthday celebration. It comes as a sort of the kickoff to the big 250th celebration we're having this summer. So I don't have any problem with it. I mean,
2: there was so much wonderful patriotic events that happened in the course of this. The eagle, did you see that? The eagle that landed on the woman's arm. And then everybody's chanting USA, USA. That was at the weigh-in, I guess, on Saturday, when the national anthem was being sung. And I don't know who that man was, but boy, did he belt it out, and it was wonderful. And then the Thunderbirds appeared like right at time.
4: The Thunderbirds and the Blue Angels.
2: Yes, and the Blue Angels. I mean, you couldn't have made a better patriotic event than what happened on the lawn of the White House yesterday.
5: Oh, and they had ads, so it was streamed on Paramount. And they had a lot of, it wasn't propaganda, but it has a lot of advertisements celebrating U.S. history. They had a lot of recruiting stuff going on for the military. It kind of just made you feel red-blooded, want to go outside and shoot your handgun type of stuff.
2: Yes. There was also one of the main sponsors, I don't know if you caught this, but one of the main sponsors of the event was Bud Light. And of course, that conjures up all the images of Dylan Mulvaney in his bathtub with bubbles and, you know, all that weak male pansy stuff that occurred in the last administration compared to the like dripping with testosterone and just amazing maleness that
4: comparing
2: is the UFC
4: contrast
2: event.
4: The event with Biden on the White House lawn where he looks like he's in a trance and there's some guy in a dress
2: with
4: dancing
2: boobs
4: nearby, and compare and contrast that with what we saw. I mean, to me, America, I'm all for
2: America.
4: I'm for it. I'm excited about this 4th of July. Truly am.
6: Well, Brian, you know, this UFC fight, there were folks in Virginia that were suing over this thing. I mean, you know that area better than any of us. I mean, why would folks in Virginia be suing over that UFC thing? I mean,
4: I don't know. I heard that a pilot filed a complaint about that gigantic claw, which is the lighting grid.
6: It's too high or something?
4: So, I don't know. They were complaining about how bright it was.
6: Okay.
4: As they, you know, as you come down the Potomac River, the flight, you either have, on any given day, depending on which way the wind is blowing, you have planes either coming down the Potomac River to land at Reagan National, or you have planes departing Reagan National and flying up the Potomac River outside of as they're leaving to go to other communities. So there's always planes there, and it's not that far from the White House, and apparently some pilot complained.
2: Okay. Yeah. And the neighbors were complaining because they could see the lights and they could hear the noise. And it was, you know, they called it ugly. The claw was ugly.
4: And I love what Trump said. He said, look, you know, the Eiffel Tower was supposed to

0: be temporary. I think we may just leave this on the lawn. He's just, and when you think about it, there are things that have happened in America that were supposed to be temporary. The Eiffel Tower is a good example of it. Even here in Nashville, Acropolis. Parthenon. The Parthenon was supposed to be temporary.
1: Oh, was it?
2: Yep.
0: Yeah, if you read the history of the thing, it's fascinating. I went over there, and when I first came to Nashville, one of the things I'll do is let's go to the Parthenon. I want to see, it's the Athens of the South. That's what they say. I always thought that was Athens, Georgia, but I could be wrong. But anyway, it's the Athens of the South. And I went there, and I found out the history of the thing is it was put together for a centennial celebration, or either the 100 or the 150th.
2: I think it was it not for the World's Fair first?
0: Yeah, maybe so. But it was done temporarily, and it was made literally out of materials because it wasn't like hay bales. A lot of it was hay bales. And it was just a temporary structure that was put up there to look like, a Greek building. And then they said, this is so popular, why don't we make it permanent? And so they began raising money. And they built a permanent structure. They took down the temporary structure and built a permanent one there. And then just before they opened it, it was hit by a tornado and destroyed. And they had to do it again. That's true.
2: So the other thing about this event, people are going to come out and say, oh, it was an embarrassment. It was gross, all this stuff. There were 80,000 people in the park behind the event center. And the fighters were saying that they could hear those fans all the way in underneath whatever it was called, the lighting structure, the claw.
1: Yeah. The claw.
2: They could hear them in the octagon under the claw from all the way over there. People were excited. It was awesome. Like Joan said, dripping with testosterone.
1: Ugh. Bud Light, again, going back to the Bud Light thing, they were sponsoring. So some of the posts, I don't know, that were around the staging area were adorned with Bud Light on the on those staging areas. Well, somebody captured a picture of blood all over the Bud Light stanchions.
0: No.
1: And I thought, man, we're back. Somebody bloodied up Bud Light, and it couldn't be more symbolic of where we are right now.
0: Bud Light needs to macho up its image after some of the things that happened, and they glommed onto this pro-American, red, white, and blue, real testosterone, as you said, just something was oozing with testosterone, because they have some image issues that they're still trying to overcome.
3: Oh, come on, that's toxic masculinity.
1: Yeah. Let it be as toxic as you want it to be. I, as a woman, like it. I like my men burly, big, handsome,
3: Why, thank you.
1: You're welcome.
3: Joan, seriously, my wife, same thing. I mean, we have these discussions
4: as well. That's toxic masculine.
1: Yeah. That's,
3: My wife, she feels the same way, Joan.
1: Yeah. I mean, what I think red-blooded American women like men who are going to be strong for them, protect them, open the doors for them. Mm-hmm. I don't know a single woman who thinks that the soy boy model is anything that's admirable at all.
2: Well, and the respect and the class, these guys are in there cutting each other's faces up, bloodying each other real good, and then they shake hands and hug each other after it's over.
1: Yeah, they don't look like they have any animus towards one another at all. And I thought that was really remarkable.
0: Well, but in the time that we have left, and it's not much time, and what is our out time here, Sam, just so that I don't go over?
2: We'll get a couple of minutes.
0: Okay, I got a couple of minutes. The UFO stuff that came out on Friday, and now there's going to be a UAP task force, and David Grush had this to say about the kinds of UFOs that he's seen. He's seen pictures. David Grush is said to be the most knowledgeable person out there. People there's a lot of charlatans, I think, in the UFO world. He's not one of them. He's serious. And he says he has seen crash photos of UFOs that look like this.
5: A lot of it was lenticular discs. Some was crescent moon shaped. I call it the flattened sunfish. There's a bunch of different morphologies that the U.S. government has recovered, from eggs to discs. to you know, crescent moon boomerang type vehicles, and I got a small smattering sample of that of ones that have you know, landed or crashed on the surface of the Earth.
0: And people are now saying, well, you know, he's seen the pictures, and that's the as far as he has gone in describing what the pictures depict that he has seen that are still classified. Your thoughts?
1: I'm still waiting for the little green men. You know, the ones with the big...
2: They're gray, Joan. They're gray men.
1: I liked green, and they have eyes that are like as big as their heads, right? So, and the skinny long arms.
0: I got a question for you. They say that there are several kinds of aliens, the large grays, the small grays, the reptilians, and then the Nordics, which are said to be blue-eyed, blonde-haired people that look very Nordic, very, you know, like they're from Norway, and they're tall. And they say that they look so human-like that they are walking among us and we don't even know it. Mm-hmm. So I'm thinking, who that we know on the national stage could be a Nordic? And I think I say Ivanka Trump.
1: Okay. Yeah, she's...
3: Well, here in Nashville, Pekka Rinne, you know, the famous goaltender for the Predators. Guy 6'6", you know, big, tall. I mean, just what you described. I mean,
2: he did play Out of This World when he was in net.
0: So and on that number,
1: yeah,
0: on
1: if we
0: that
1: take the
0: note,
1: David model, all we need is a slingshot, a rock, and a good aim, and we can take care of them all.
0: Very quickly, coming up on your show, Joan.
1: Yeah, we got a lot, of course, to talk about. And today, by the way, the theme is America's Back, Baby. We've got President Trump's deal with Iran. We've got the World Cup. We've got the UFC fight. We're going to talk more about that. Also, the president's heading to G7 today. Barely got a minute of sleep. He turned 80 years old, and bam, he takes off in a plane and goes to France. I love the excitement around everything USA right now, and that's what we're going to do to start us off for this week.
0: Well, the good news is when you're on the plane, you can sleep. He's got a bed there. So, yeah, the rest of them all have to stay awake.
1: Reporters say he doesn't do any of that on the plane either. So
0: well, I've heard that as well. Yeah, I've heard that. All right, we got to go. 53 minutes past the hour of 8 o'clock on Super Talk.
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16: Cedar Hill, 24 eastbound past Maxie Road. We've got an accident with emergency crews on the scene. No problems on 65 or 40. No unusual delays on 440. 840 running accident free. I'm Christy O'Brien.
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3: Good morning. It is 9 a.m. I'm Jay Harper with your top stories. We'll get you that one more traffic report and a weather forecast here in just a bit. Well, the U.S.-Iran peace deal, it's been announced by both countries, but where does Israel fall in all this? Karen Waugh reports from D.C.
19: Israel, not a party to this plan, struck Iran-backed Hezbollah targets in Beirut Sunday, nearly derailing negotiations. At least three people were killed, six others injured. Former Israeli senior military intelligence officer Avner Vilan telling us that he is doubtful Prime Minister Netanyahu would support the deal.
20: We've known the Iranians for many years. You don't really believe that the fact that they promised or they signed something is worth anything.
3: Parts of Texas seeing flash flooding overnight following thunderstorms in other parts of the country. ABC's Hannah Batah has that.
21: Powerful storms pummeled parts of the Midwest over the weekend. Heavy rain coming down in Omaha, Nebraska. While parts of Kansas saw hail the size of golf balls. Winds up to 70 miles per hour, lashing northeast Ohio.
5: I mean, we're used to the high winds, obviously, but never to this extreme.
21: The storm's also wreaking havoc on air travel. More than 10,000 flights delayed and over 1,000 canceled Sunday.
3: A 19-year-old here in Nashville has been arrested for allegedly stabbing two people during a fight over a soccer game at a Nashville apartment complex. Channel 4's Brendan Tierney has more.
11: A 19-year-old got mad watching soccer, kicked a friend's beer, and then pulled out a knife during a fight late Saturday night. Metro Police say he ended up stabbing two men inside their apartment.
22: Crazy to hear that something like that happened over here.
11: Brandon Winkler lives in the Grove apartment complex along Edmondson Pike. He walks his dog right past the woods where Metro Police say they found Oscar Romero hiding after the attack.
22: It's really sad to hear, honestly. I hope everyone's doing okay, but that is really tragic, especially over a soccer game. Like, there's no need for it to come to that kind of thing.
11: Romero was arrested on aggravated assault with a deadly weapon charges and is being held in jail by ICE for the felonies.
22: Don't need someone like that, I guess, around this neighborhood.
11: One of the victims told me off camera they were lucky to only have a small cut, but Brandon says he's going to be on a alert every time he goes for a walk.
22: Watch my left and right, blind sides, all that good stuff. Make sure, you know, no one's around or lurking.
11: Hoping they don't have any more issues out here with the World Cup lasting another month.
3: The man arrested, Romero, he has been booked on an $80,000 bond. 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Let's go ahead and take a look at the stock numbers now that the bell has rung there on Wall Street. The Dow, it's up 586. The S&P's up 116. And the NASDAQ, it's up 644. That's the latest news. Weather's on the way. I'm Jay Harper, WTN News.
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16: Cedar Hill, 24 eastbound past Maxie Road. We've got an accident with emergency crews on the scene. No problems on 65 or 40. No unusual delays on 440. 840 running accident free. I'm Christy O'Brien.
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26: I'm WSMB4 First Alert Meteorologist Melanie Layden. Beautiful today, plenty of sunshine and lower humidity. For many of us, high temperatures only topping out in the upper 70s. It'll be pleasant tonight with low temperatures falling down to the 50s overnight. Low humidity again tomorrow, but we do warm up by the middle to end of the week with rain and storm chances returning for Thursday and Friday.
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8: So, yeah, good morning. Hi there. It is 9:06 here at Super Talk 99.7 WTN. As you probably could tell already, I'm not Chris Hand. No, I'm Joan Jones, and I got reseated from the newsroom to inside the studio for the rest of this week. And by the way, a little programming note, the rest of this week is only 4 days. We'll be off for Juneteenth on Friday. So Monday through Thursday this week, I'll be with you here on Super Talk 99.7. And of course, I've got Mason along with me today. Thank you, Mason, for taking care of all the pushing of the blinky buttons, as Brian likes to call it. Jay Harper's in the newsroom sitting in for me this week, which is really nice. So, you know, we've got the full staff here. We're not going to miss a thing because there's there's just so much happening. So, yeah, here it is. It's 9:07 on this Monday morning. It's the 15th of June, and we're looking at sunshine today. Maybe just a couple of clouds, and the high temp is like 79, something like that. It's going to be a beautiful day, and all that rain over the weekend, your grass is going to be chest high by about noon today. So good luck with that. We have so much today. It's like Brian was saying earlier, you know, it's the embarrassment of riches because we have President Trump, on it. I think at the, he has just arrived in Geneva. I'm watching Fox News on the monitor here ahead of me. He's just arrived in Geneva. He's got this Iran deal in hand, and he's going to talk to the other G7 members that were all turning their noses up to him not that long ago, saying, yeah, we're not going to get involved. We're not going to help you. We're not going to move a finger to make the things happen that you want to make happen in Iran. And he has just a mandate now to go back to them and say, okay, so you didn't want to deal with me before. Guess what, folks? You're going to deal with me again now. So he is now on the ground in Geneva. That's a great thing. Here's this 80-year-old man, turned 80 years old yesterday, went to the UFC fight last night, probably wrapped up around 3 in the morning. And 6 this morning, he was on a plane in the air headed to Geneva. So it's really an amazing feat to watch this man work, running circles around everybody around him, and has been doing it for months. And we watched Sleepy Joe falling asleep in the White House, calling a lid at 11 o'clock in the morning most days. I don't think we realize the blessing that we have and how much this man works. So we have that deal with Iran to talk about today. We've got the World Cup, which is ongoing across the U.S., and some amazing things that have been happening. And I don't know if you've been watching it, but I'm just getting such a kick out of watching all the people here from other countries who are here and in just stark amazement of what they're seeing in this country, how things operate, the largeness of, you know, a Buc-ee's or the Bass Pro Shops, things like that. They're just amazed. And then I've seen some at, you know, at the at Yellowstone National Park, and just talking about how amazing this country is. And if we just stop for a minute and see our country through their eyes, I think we've lived with our country for so long that we don't know to appreciate it. And so watching it through the amazement of their eyes is really, truly a gift. Because, you know, if you're living in Europe, you can hop on a plane or you can hop on a train and be in the next country in half hour. I mean, it's no bigger than, what is it, the size of, I'm not even sure, just a couple of states in the Northeast is all of Europe. So it doesn't take very long to travel between the countries. We have a vast expanse of land that is so different in so many different areas. It's truly a gift. And I love watching what other people, how they come to this country and see it for the first time. So yeah, we've got that. We've got the UFC fight of last night, which, you know, just left my heart pounding, and just bursting with pride for how amazing, we are, that event soup to nuts was from the weigh-in on Saturday until last night. And also, we will do more on President Trump heading to the G7 today. We will talk about the Knicks hellscape. I don't know if you've watched the Knicks after they won. I think it was on Friday night that they won. And Mason's, if you're watching on YouTube, Mason's in here helping me out because things are a little weird. Yeah, we're good now. So the Knicks win, and it caused chaos like you wouldn't believe. The win didn't cause the chaos. The people caused the chaos. The people went into the streets and shot objects at the horse, the police horses. They stomped on, you know, other people, watching them pull people down into the crowd and beat the snot out of them, setting the bus on fire. All of that, that happened this weekend too. And Elon Musk. We'll talk about that, I think, toward the end of the show. I'm going to bring Paul Winkler in to talk about how this may affect your own investments as you move forward, because I think that we all need to know that. I mean, have you jumped on the whole Elon Musk bandwagon yet? And what is going on with stocks today? I looked a couple of minutes ago and stocks were like charging ahead. Yeah, Dow Jones is up 522 right now and oil is looking good. Again, that's because of what President Trump just signed. Oil down $4.65. We're at $80 a barrel. That's really sweet to hear first thing this morning. So, okay, let's get things started. 3 o'clock this morning, President Trump was on a plane. He's going to end up in France. Right now he's in Geneva. He will end up in France. He just turned 80 years old. And so he's going to France. The G7 is taking place. Of course, that's Canada, France, Germany, Italy, Japan, the UK and the US. Those are the permanent members. There are others that take part. They are the non-enumerated members. He's holding meetings on the sidelines with some other world leaders. He will have a dinner with French President Emmanuel Macron after the G7 is over. That's going to be, I think, on Wednesday. Emmanuel Macron is holding a dinner in honor of President Trump's birthday. Macron also invited India, Qatar, the United Arab Emirates, and Egypt, even though they're not part of the G7. Is that unusual? No, it's not. He's invited them along because they have business with world leaders that needs to be dealt with. So they will take care of that. And then President Volodymyr Zelensky is also going to be at the summit. Now, no formal meeting so far between President Trump and Zelensky, but apparently there is one that's going to be scheduled. They'll talk about what's happening with the war between Ukraine and Russia. That will take place at some point during the president's next couple of days. President Trump spent the weekend being pretty ticked off at Israel, saying that Benjamin Netanyahu has no effing judgment. And that was because Netanyahu lashed out at Hezbollah. Hezbollah kept sending rockets. You know, they prod the bear. They push the bear until the bear erupts. And Israel erupted and sent some missiles over their border, too. And they ended up killing 3 people, injuring 15. President Trump called it disproportionate, I believe the words were. So it didn't, however, sideline the deal that was made. And in fact, President Trump and J.D. Vance were working on it. And J.D. Vance was talking with Fox News. Let's make sure that we've got audio. We're good. OK, so here he is talking to Fox News about the deal and how this blocks Iran from pursuing or procuring or obtaining a nuclear weapon. And really, that's what this is all about.
2: First of all, I do think it's a big moment for the United States of America. Thanks, of course, to the president's leadership and the hard work of the entire team. 3 things that I think are important for the American people just to appreciate about what this deal does for all of us as Americans. Number one, this is the immediate opening of the Straits of Hormuz and, of course, the lifting of the naval blockade that we've had on Iran along with it. The number 2 thing that it means is that Iran will never have a nuclear weapon, and not just pursue a nuclear weapon, but procure or try to buy a nuclear weapon as well. That's built into this agreement. And then the 3rd thing is, and this only happens, to be clear, if Iran delivers on their promise. And so there's an approach here where we verify and where there are real benefits so long as Iran meets their end of the obligation. But if the Iranians comply with his deal, it is going to fundamentally transform the Middle East for the next 50 years. It's going to end the war. It's going to make the Middle East more investable. It's going to mean.
8: Yeah, it's going to do all those things. But of course, all of it depends on whether or not Iran sticks to the terms of the deal and they don't try to, get around everything that they have previously agreed to. So what did they agree to? They agreed to not pursue, procure, or obtain a nuclear weapon. It opens the Strait of Hormuz, and we're hearing that that'll happen on Friday. It lifts the U.S. naval blockade. Now, of course, you have to understand that there was a blockade, essentially, on both ends. Iran was saying nobody can come in, and President Trump was saying nobody's getting out. We know, however, from what happened last week, that President Trump was using the dark of night and the fact that Iran has no radar anymore to essentially move ships through the strait without anybody really knowing about it. So Vice President J.D. Vance was also asked about whether or not this deal is going to, let's see, President Trump could go to Switzerland on Friday. He says, he was asked the question whether or not President Trump is going to be there to sign this deal. And here's what he had to say about that.
7: A signing ceremony in Geneva, Switzerland later this week. Will you attend that ceremony?
2: I think we're still figuring out the logistics on who's going to attend that signing ceremony. I certainly plan to be there, but it's possible the president himself could be there. We'll figure it out, Trey. But what we know is that we've got a lot of work to do, but a very big win for the American people tonight. We're just going to keep on working at it, keep on driving energy prices down.
8: Oh, and we appreciate that part of it. Driving the oil prices down would be very, very nice. He also talked about, now you're going to hear a lot of people talking about how, this is the same deal that the JCPOA, Obama's disaster of a deal that did allow Iran to pursue a nuclear weapon at some point. And always the plan was that that nuclear bomb could be achieved after Obama left office, of course. The differences between the JCPOA and what was established and affirmed yesterday between the two sides is really, it's pretty incredible.
7: They have signed a deal.
9: Trey, former President Obama was on TV earlier today saying, whatever deal the president is able to sign, that it wouldn't be much different than his deal, the JCPOA. Can you tell us how this deal is different and how it is better?
7: So broadly speaking, the JCPOA deal negotiated under President Obama allowed Iran a path toward a nuclear program. Because when we talk about enriched uranium, and this is really important when we look at the difference in these deals here, and I don't want to give you too much of a lesson on enrichment, but it's actually quite important when we're talking about the Obama deal versus the deal that was just signed right now. During the Obama administration, it allowed Iran to continue enriching uranium. And the way that uranium is enriched, the uranium ore is actually extracted from the ground, and then through a chemical process, it turns into yellow cake. And then another chemical process, it turns into hexafluoride gas. And they spin that gas very rapidly in advanced centrifuges. And ultimately, the heavier particles go to the outside and the lighter ones stay in the middle.
8: Sorry for the chemistry lesson, but I really thought that this is a super important part of it.
7: And this is repeated over and over again until you get to a higher purity of enriched uranium. And to take enriched uranium from, let's say, 5 to 10% to 20%, ultimately to 60% and eventually 90%, which is weapons-grade material, can be a matter of weeks, if not days. And so allowing the Iranians to keep advanced centrifuges and then enrich uranium eventually closer to weapons-grade material set them on a path toward a weapon, because that is a process that is needed to create a nuclear weapon.
8: Yeah, so yes, what Obama did was to allow them to have a weapon at some point, and President Trump said, not going to happen on my watch. So there you go. That's what's happening with that deal. I do have a little bit more. Aisha Hosni is in France for the G7. We'll go to her and she'll talk about the relationship between the president and the other G7 members and how this is all going to work out in the end. That's still to come here on Super Talk 99.7 WTN. We offer you to text in 615-737-9986. Let me know what you think about this deal. Dying to hear it. It's coming up here on Super Talk 99.7, 920 now.
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3: Vice President Vance weighing in on the U.S.-Iran peace deal. I know Joan's been talking about that. We'll have more. Also, the latest on Trump's attendance at that G7 summit and a Gallatin police officer in some very hot water. We'll have those stories at 9:30 on Super Talk 99.7 WTN.
8: Yeah, I can't take my eyes off the TV, actually, for what's going on. President Trump is on the ground. His plane, Air Force One, on the ground in Geneva. I think it looks to me like he's choppering from Geneva to France. And that's how he'll arrive at the G7 summit. He's got a lot on his plate here as he heads off. And one of the things that we have been looking at is, okay, so who got what in this deal with Iran? So here is Trey Yanks talking about how Iran didn't get what they want.
7: But when we look at this agreement, the Iranians didn't get what they wanted. They wanted U.S. forces to leave the Middle East completely and abandon all bases in the region. And that's not going to happen as part of this deal. We know that U.S. forces are going to remain at the 5th Fleet location in Bahrain for the U.S. Navy. Also, the Al Udeid base outside of the Qatari capital of Doha. There are thousands of U.S. forces there. And so even if there is an eventual drawdown of the U.S. military in the Middle East, there will still be thousands of forces here prepared if the president has to use military action in the future. But remember, as part of this deal, there is this economic leverage on the Iranian regime. They're not going to get the sanctions relief that they so desperately want and need if the United States doesn't get everything they want out of these detailed negotiations. And
8: yeah, so there you go. Iran didn't get what they wanted. And I think that was exactly the way President Trump wanted it. Really quickly here, we'll also want to Ayesha Hosni is in, she's in France waiting for the president to arrive there. And here's what she had to say about those who are on the ground in France.
5: A lot more to come. But the president is coming here to the G7 with the wind at his back. All of the G7 leaders have now congratulated President Trump. They're welcoming news of this agreement. And Italian Prime Minister Giorgia Meloni put out this statement immediately after this deal was announced overnight. She said, "We stand ready together with our partners and without prejudice to the necessary authorization from Parliament to contribute to an international naval presence to support the full reopening of the Strait of Hormuz."
8: Well, isn't that something? Now she's going to come in. I mean, I like Giorgia Meloni. I think that she's been terrific. But coming in at the last minute here after a deal is already done and saying, "Hey, guess what? Now we're going to help you," is kind of a back channel way of saying, you know, "Hey, thanks for doing all the heavy lifting, President Trump," which he did. And I don't think he actually minds, but I think he would have actually wanted other countries to help out in this effort as well. Okay, so we're coming up here on 9:30. We'll go to Jay Harper with the news. I do want to let you know that, yeah, I am sitting in for Chris today. It's not because he's been let go. He's on vacation. A couple of people on the super text line, "Where's Chris? Did he get fired?" People are so smart about radio and how things can change on a dime. And, you know, you're spending the summer on the beach like you didn't want to be. But no, Chris is not gone. He's just on vacation. Well deserved, too. And we're happy that he got to hang out with his family for a week and sort of tune out. So that's a good thing. All right, Mason, let's go to break here. And when we come back, it's fight night at the White House. And I absolutely love this. America is back, baby. It's coming up here at 9:30 on Super Talk 99.7 WTN.
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3: It is 9:30. I'm Jay Harper with your top stories. Hang
5: she
3: on.
5: Also called for.
3: We'll have a weather forecast here in just a little bit. The U.S. and Iran, as I'm sure you know, they have reached an initial peace agreement, which extends the, kind of shaky ceasefire, and it does lead to reopening the Strait of Hormuz. Vice President J.D. Vance telling ABC News the agreement, though, does offer Iran two choices.
17: If they continue to try to rebuild their nuclear program, this deal ensures they will never have the resources in order to do that. On the other hand, if the Iranians are willing to give a long-term commitment, along with proper verification to giving up that nuclear weapon, we're willing to welcome them into the world economy, to lift some sanctions, and to turn over a new leaf in that relationship.
3: President Trump, he's in Geneva. Well, he just hopped in a helicopter on his way to France for the G7 summit. ABC's Rachel Scott is with him.
11: This is the first time that these world leaders are meeting since the war in Iran began more than 100 days ago. And this possible news of an agreement could reshape the G7 summit altogether. Look, this war caused a lot of friction and tension with our allies. It disrupted the global economy. Thousands taking to the streets here in Geneva in protest. Some of those altercations turning violent.
3: Now we head back to Middle Tennessee, where the Gallatin Police Department has placed an officer on unpaid leave after he was arrested and charged with 7 criminal counts involving the alleged sexual exploitation of a minor. That's according to police officials there in Gallatin. Kasim Barnes, he's a Gallatin police officer. He was arrested by the Sumner County Sheriff's Office and charged with 6 counts of sexual exploitation of a minor and 1 count of solicitation of a minor to commit aggravated statutory rape. The Gallatin Police Department, they've received a notice early Saturday morning that Barnes had been arrested. He's being held in the Sumner County Jail on a $1 million bond. That is the latest news. We've got weather coming up. I'm Jay Harper, WTN News.
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6: I'm WSMB4 First Alert Meteorologist Melanie Layden. Beautiful today, plenty of sunshine and lower humidity. For many of us, high temperatures only topping out in the upper 70s. It'll be pleasant tonight with low temperatures falling down to the 50s overnight. Low humidity again tomorrow, but we do warm up by the middle to end of the week with rain and storm chances returning for Thursday and Friday.
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8: Come back. 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I am not Chris Hand. Nope, I'm Joan Jones, and I'm sitting in for him while he is on vacation with his family. I'm glad he gets to take that time because everybody needs it, and he should have that time. So good for him. I just really wanted them to bring back, you know, a little bit of sand from the beach for me, just so I can remember what it's like to be at the beach.
16: Just a handful?
8: Just a handful. That's all I need.
16: just come drop it on your desk in the morning.
8: Yeah. Maybe in a little vial. Okay.
16: Yeah.
8: So, Mason, did you see any of this fight last night?
16: I saw some of the highlights on Instagram.
8: Yeah.
16: I wasn't able to watch because I was working all weekend, but it was pretty cool.
8: It was really cool. And oh, my goodness, there's just so much on this. I you know, the fighting wasn't even what I tuned in for, but I did stick around for the first two fights. But it was all the pomp and circumstance. It was all that America is back, baby stuff that I just couldn't get enough of over the weekend. Hillary Clinton, however, couldn't. She didn't want any parts of it.
16: Shocker.
8: Yeah. She posted this photo on. Are you showing it right now? Yeah. So she said, remember during today's literal cage match on the White House grounds, no matter what, it's not his house. It's our house. Remember when she had the house and when they left, they took everything? They took the curtains. They took the furniture and said it was theirs. They took the silverware. They took everything. The Clintons did. Remember, Hillary, it wasn't your house then either. It was the people's house, and you stole the people's goods. Just wanted to make sure that we got that clear for Hillary, who apparently doesn't remember. So there were so many cool things that happened, and one of the cool things that happened was it actually happened beforehand. This is just a video. There's no sound, I don't think, to this. You don't have any sound for this? Okay, so this is just the coolest scene in the world. All these people gathered around the memorial that you can see, the Washington Monument at the end of the walkway there. The water, you can't see how beautiful blue it is, but it is now a beautiful blue color because President Trump renovated it. Having the real rainbow in Washington, D.C. on Pride Night, like this is the pride we've been waiting for. And, of course, the electricity, you know.
16: It's, lightning shooting through the sky perfectly, like, around the Washington Monument as everybody's cheering is
8: you
16: pretty
8: cannot,
16: cool.
8: You cannot, like, you cannot make this scene up. It was just el perfecto, and I was totally into it. Then there was the fly, this was, that happened at the night, or the day before, I guess. So this was the weigh-in event, and I know that there's audio to this. That's why there was no audio on the last one. Listen. the chants of USA. Look at how many people are on the National Mall at this point. I mean, it's incredible how amazing this event was.
16: Yeah, this is the audience, and for the people at home listen, or people on the road listening, it's a massive crowd with a bald eagle flying towards the center of the stage as well, with everybody chanting USA. How can you get more American than that?
8: You can't. And then, of course, there was the fireworks. I think this took place last night on the National Mall. And this actually

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2: Stands in a salute. Who knew that Zach Brown was that ripped?
3: I had no idea.
2: Did you?
3: Absolutely not.
2: That's crazy. I had no idea. There they are, Under the Claw. It was just an amazing, amazing night. So this is all leading up to when, and there, the background with the White House. This is such an incredible event. And the rest of the music of the night was really incredible too. There was a Marine band there, and there was a woman who was singing. She sang some of the walk-up songs. The amazing voice that this woman had, she sang beautifully, and she got a lot of compliments for how wonderfully she sang last night. Some of the fights, again, was I really interested in the fights? Really not, but they were super cool. I've never like sat down and watched an MMA fight, so there were rules that I didn't understand. I kind of do now, but not a whole lot. But one thing that was really clear last night was that Jesus Christ was on display. So many of those guys affirmed their faith before everybody in that audience. And this guy, now I wish I could tell you what his name is. Let's see if I can remember. Brazilian Mauricio Ruffi. He knocked out the American, whose name is Michael Chandler. And then he went on and dedicated his victory to Jesus Christ. And, you know, personally, I can't get enough of this kind of stuff that took place at the White House.
4: For everything, Dana White, Hunter, congratulations. It's a spectacular event. Thank you so much. I'm so happy. And I have a message. In John chapter 3, verse 16, say, for God so loved the world that he gave his one and only Son, that whoever believes in him shall not perish, but have eternal life. Jesus changed my life. Jesus saved my life. Jesus want to save your life too. Give your life to Jesus. Thank you so much.
2: Yeah, there you go. I mean, how cool is that? And that wasn't the first time, and it wasn't even the last time that somebody expressed their faith in such a passionate way. These guys even, they spoke not just about Jesus, but about the remarkable event that was there for them to be able to express their faith. They're free to do so in these United States, folks, because it's not against the law. It's a welcome format here in the United States, and I was just totally here for it. And then this was Sam's favorite part of the night. This guy, who is he? I don't even know. He was one of the fighters. Look at that lion on his chest. Like, how amazing is that? This guy, he won his fight, and then Joe Rogan interviewed him. Joe Rogan, by the way, did you see any video of him?
3: No, I haven't. No, I've only seen like highlights of the fight.
2: You know, we're so used to seeing Joe Rogan behind like a desk and how he, you know, you see him waist up. I didn't realize how small he is. Like, yeah. He's not a really big guy and he's very stocky, but somebody forgot to tell him to wear a longer tie. His tie like ended halfway up his belly. And it's like, dude, you're supposed to wear a tie.
3: Well, you probably only expected to be shown from maybe mid torso up for interviews.
2: Maybe. I don't know.
3: Didn't plan that far ahead.
2: Too funny. So, okay. This guy had the line of the night. And of course, this is just all across the internet. And Sam introduced it earlier this morning. Oh.
5: And lastly, Michelle Obama is a man. Am I right, America? Ladies and gentlemen.
2: Oh, my goodness. Like that guy. Holy cow. I think that I'm not even sure that Joe Rogan knew what to do with that. Like,
3: yeah, how do you follow that?
2: Yeah, I think you just ignore it and go on, which he probably did. I didn't watch that part of it. It was the coolest pomp and circumstance ever. Anybody who watched it, let's see. A lot of people on Super Text line said they did watch it. Somebody said, I've cried. Oh, there you go. I've cried the last three.

0: I've cried three times in the last segment. Just listening to these people be so patriotic and to love their country. Yes, it does. It does generate that kind of, I don't know, overwhelming response from people. Other people saying, don't you love it when the people sing the national anthem normally without their own adaptations. So that was a beautifully sung version of the national anthem. He did it with passion. He did it because he loves the country and it was so obvious. Love that. Who else was talking here this morning? Lots of people talking about going to see, tuning into the event last night. Zac Brown, 8207, Zac Brown was not that ripped before he gave up drinking and started clean eating and exercise. Whoa, that's pretty cool. I didn't know that part of the story. That's pretty
1: interesting.
0: Cool. Yeah. And then there was, there was so much that happened outside of the White House. And I don't know if you got to see any of this, but of course, all week long, everybody's been talking about Democrats criticizing the reflecting pool, the UFC fight, everything that President Trump has anything to do with. Of course, they're going to criticize. So Scott Jennings on CNN talking about the state of angst that the Democrats are in over all of this. And it's pretty sweet.
2: Yeah, all week long, I've been listening to Democrats criticize a reflecting pool. They're criticizing having this UFC fight. I mean, virtually anything we're doing to do something cool in Washington, D.C., Democrats are against it because I guess they want to live in misery. But this is fun and we should have fun.
0: Yeah, we should definitely have fun. I like that idea. All right. So there was just a great night on the National Mall last night. And I think we are all better people for having seen it and for having seen the incredible stories of these fighters and watching them go. They walk out. Did you watch any of the walkout, Mason? They had to walk through the halls of the White House and then military members led them through and then stood to the side of the door for them to walk through. And it was just so grand and spectacular. It was awesome to watch. What wasn't awesome to watch this weekend was what happened after the Knicks won the NBA Finals.
1: Like, ooh, that was something.
0: How is that mindset okay? Well, look, how do people decide, I'm so excited about a win that I'm going to go burn a bus. I'm so excited that my team won that I'm going to beat the snot out of somebody. What is wrong? What is wrong with these people? I've got so much video from what happened in New York. I got to show it to you because the outrage, just the juxtaposition of how cool this event was on the National Mall and on the lawn of the White House yesterday versus what happened in New York in Times Square over the weekend is insane. And we're going to bring it to you next here. Stick around. We've got a couple of minutes here and we'll come right back and we've got more on the coolness that is here, the United States. We are back, baby. It's 9:50 on Supertalk 99.7 WTN.
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5: Vice President Vance, he speaks out on the U.S.-Iran peace deal. 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We'll explain what that's about. 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
6: You know, every time I hear the music that says, oh, it's time to do the news promo, I feel like scrambling to find something that's in the news.
7: You jump a little bit?
6: Yeah, I do. Yeah, I trained that way, I guess. I don't know.
7: Yeah, no, it's understandable.
6: Yeah. So what, you ask, were the Democrats doing last night? to counter-program what was going on at the White House with, you know, 80,000 people. What is it that the Democrats, well, they were protesting, of course. And it was with all the usuals, in all the usual ways. Check this out.

0: We'll fight you at the gate.
1: Oh my gosh.
0: Fascist bound to lose.
1: Oh, you fascist, you're bound to lose. That was Bette Midler. That was their concert. They had a rise up and sing out concert that they decided to do last night. And Jane Fonda, of course, was there. And she went on to explain that what she did was revive this committee for the First Amendment that was like ages old. And she's now they're singing concerts, I guess. Nobody showed up, of course. But you know, we've reviewed how at this UFC fight night event, so many people talked about their relationship with God and how Jesus brought them through the times in their lives. These fighters just, you know, amazing, ripped, mean spirited, like, wow, these guys are so tough. And they're talking about giving their life to God. But Jane Fonda managed to talk about God too. But not in the way you would expect. We stand together in defense of our right to free expression. They come for us. What they come for one of us, by God, they come for all of us. So the only way she talks about God is to use his name in vain, of course. That's the difference between the right and the left. Also on the bill for last night, just so you know who you're dealing with here, Julia Roberts, Robert De Niro, Ms. Rachel, oh my gosh, Bette Midler, Joy Reid, Patti Smith, and others. There was your star-studded Hollywood event last night for, you know, as they decided that they were going to be so uptight. But if you were watching it all, there was a really cool video that honored the UFC fight last night. And that ended up being really what was the coolest part of the night. And there was this... this Sunday night during the historic Freedom 250 fight at the White House, the Department of War debuted their first TV ad. It's called Peace Through Strength. Now, I'm not going to be able to play all of it because it's a little bit long. But there's Bette Midler. She's still singing. I hate that. Let me get out of that first before we go on because I can't take another second of that. All right. Here we go. This is the Department of War last night.
2: America's military is unmatched. Projecting power, denying passage to adversaries, and protecting our interest at the time and place of our choosing. America is winning.
3: We will measure our success not only by the battles we win, but also by the wars we end.
1: Yeah, that played last night, and it's really long, and it's super cool. And I'll tell you what, I'll add that to my X account. So you can check it out in long form and maybe share it with others, too, if you'd like. Let's get over to news with Jay Harper here. And coming up, we've got more on what happened in New York after the Knicks' big win over the weekend. 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
8: It is 10 a.m. and I'm Jay Harper with your top stories. We'll get you an updated weather forecast here momentarily. Well, I'm sure you know by now the U.S. and Iran, they have reached an initial peace agreement which extends the ceasefire and leads to reopening the Strait of Hormuz. Vice President J.D. Vance spoke with ABC News and says that sanctions relief will be performance-based.
9: If we see the Iranians making, for example, taking action to eliminate their stockpile of enriched material, then yes, sanctions relief will follow. If we see the Iranians taking action to allow the kind of verification regime that we need to see to know that they're not going to build a nuclear weapon, yes, sanctions relief will follow.
8: We now move to the Midwest here in the U.S., where the FAA and the NTSB are investigating a deadly plane crash in Missouri that happened yesterday morning. 12 people perishing when the plane went down just south of Kansas City right after it took off. ABC's Matt Rivers is on site in Butler, Missouri.
10: The Pacific Aerospace P-750 plane holding 11 passengers, all preparing to skydive. Shortly after takeoff, a city official says it appears the pilot may have been trying to make an emergency landing on a flat roadway nearby, but the plane stalled and crashed. The company operating the flight, Skydive Kansas City, saying in a statement, "Our deepest sympathies are with the families, friends, and loved ones of all who were lost."
8: Another U.S. city prepares to host World Cup matches this week, but ABC's Jim Ryan says it's what happened before the English national soccer team even reached Kansas City that attracted the attention of police.
11: The English soccer squad made a cross-country trip from Florida to Missouri and had much of its equipment sent by truck. When the trailer was opened up in Kansas City, team officials found that autographed jerseys, goalkeeper gloves, cleats, and a World Cup soccer ball were gone. The two truck drivers have been arrested and charged with possessing $18,000 in stolen goods. The English team has recovered most of its gear.
8: That is the latest news. We've got weather coming up. I'm Jay Harper, WTN News.
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13: I'm WSMB4 First Alert meteorologist Melanie Layden. Beautiful today, plenty of sunshine and lower humidity. For many of us, high temperatures only topping out in the upper 70s. It'll be pleasant tonight with low temperatures falling down to the 50s overnight. Low humidity again tomorrow, but we do warm up by the middle to end of the week with rain and storm chances returning for Thursday and Friday.
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1: Hey, good morning. Monday morning, it's June 15th, 2026. I'm Joan Jones. I'm sitting in for Chris Hand today. And for the rest of the week, as a matter of fact. And just keep in mind that we're only going to be doing live shows this week, Monday through Thursday, and then on Friday we'll be playing back some of your favorite Super Talk 99.7 hits because it's Juneteenth, and we weren't really given a choice. We have to take the day off this time around, so we are. 10:06 here on the day after the big UFC fight in Washington, D.C. That was really, really cool to watch. One of the other things that happened over the weekend, it was an amazing weekend. So many things happened to pay attention to. And so Saturday night, there was the Knicks and the Spurs played their final game of the NBA playoffs. And the Knicks won for the first time since 1973, I think. It was a pretty amazing win, too. Everybody talks about, I'm not a basketball fan. I have to say that right off the bat. I'm not a basketball fan at all. But the Knicks won, and it was a pretty sizable win, and it was, you know, a great moment for New York City. Except New York City fans didn't know that. They decided instead that it was time to, I don't know, riot in the streets. I mean, isn't that what you do when your favorite team wins? That's her scooter. She's got a scooter that she's smacking the front of a school bus with. Now, why in the world are you going after a school bus? It's a school bus, for heaven's sakes. This guy, Brain Trust, with a stop sign. Everybody move away. He's going to do something amazing. Oh, yeah, that worked. Unbelievable. Somebody else picks up the scooter and starts banging on the bus, too. The school bus, by the way, was meant to take FIFA soccer fans to and from the Meadowlands. It was parked on a New York City street, but it was meant for the soccer fans to be taken to and from the FIFA World Cup games. So, you know, we've been talking about how the people are here from other countries and they're so amazed by everything so cool and big and wonderful in the United States. And this is what they run into. Hey, sorry, your bus was set on fire and destroyed by a bunch of people in New York. You can't get there from here now. These guys continue tearing up this bus like this bus did them wrong. I cannot understand what they're thinking. Now they open up the bus. There's people on top of it. There's people all around it. Let's see if I can go further into this. Oh, this is the guy who is the bus driver, and he's trying to get people to stop. Watch. That's my check. That's my paycheck, he's saying. Stop doing this. It's my paycheck. I'm so sorry. Little dump button action going on there. These people continue to beat the snot out of this truck, despite this guy saying, hey, guys, this is my paycheck. I'm going to be responsible. I am responsible for this bus. Please don't touch this bus. But wait till you see what happens to it in another one of the videos I've got here. So it goes on, and it doesn't get any better. This guy is really going to be paying for it out of his paycheck, because here's what they eventually did to that bus. They set it on fire. They set it on fire so completely. I think this heated up the entire block of where it was parked. Nick Sorter is the reporter there. He seems to always be in the middle of all these things. And he got to catch the school bus. Everybody pulled out their Honeycrisp graham crackers and some marshmallows and a little bit of chocolate, and they made a campfire out of it. Yeah. They ruined this bus. They destroyed this bus. I was so appalled that this is how they treated their win. They won, for heaven's sakes. The next day, this is how New York City looked. Champions, and the city lost its mind. There's only audio. The only audio to this is the music, but I thought it was kind of scene setting about how sad and how dystopian this is.
15: Yeah, there's trash everywhere. There's a burned bus. There's people, like tables and stuff flipped, mailboxes, food.
8: Yeah, well, you know, sadly, this is not unique to New York.
1: I mean, that's true.
8: You know, when Philly, you know, when the Eagles won the Super Bowl.
1: Oh, come on, I knew this was coming.
8: You know, Philly did the same thing. You know, and it's happened in Los Angeles when they've won the Super Bowl with the Rams and such. I mean, but you know, also this weekend, the NHL crowned its champion, a Stanley Cup champion.
1: That's true, yeah.
8: The Carolina Hurricanes. Was there, to my knowledge, no rioting in Raleigh, North Carolina?
1: Yeah. Well, a little different crowd there in North Carolina, I think.
8: Uh-huh. Yeah, also, and of course, hockey fans are just a little...
1: I think hockey fans are more civil breed. That's right.
8: You know?
1: That's right. There's something to that.
8: Yeah, when their team wins.
1: Yes. You know? even when they lose, I don't see hockey fans in leaving their city this way.
15: No.
1: And here's the kicker. I think this is the big kick in the pants for anybody who pays taxes or works or travels to New York City. After all of this, after all of this happens to New York City, they're going to have a ticker tape parade on Thursday. For what? Oh, here's congratulations. Your team won and you destroyed the city. Now we're going to give you a ticker tape parade to make things even better. This one really ticked me off because these guys are they've got the cops here. What just happened there was that somebody shot a firework at the horses so that the horses, you know, horses are notoriously skittish.
15: Yeah.
1: To say the least. And so they did that. So then the rest of the police lined up and started pushing them back with the horses.
15: Wow.
1: These majestic creatures and they're watching shooting fireworks.
15: Ugh.
1: I mean, unbelievable what they did. This was, I guess, Saturday night. Again, just contrast this with what happened at the White House last night and how beautiful that was. Here's another scene. This kid had a Spurs Spurs top on. I think this is the one. Let me play it here a little bit. Oh, no. This is an old guy. Look at this. This old guy has a Spurs shirt on. So they harassed him. This is the most insane, mean-spirited thing I have ever seen.
15: Yeah, it's an old gentleman in a scooter, too.
1: On a scooter.
15: Rolling through, probably trying to get home, and people are pulling on his hat, people pulling on him, smacking him from behind, just because he's a Spurs fan.
1: At least one or two of the people in the crowd at that point were saying, oh, come on, knock it off, guys, like this goes over the top. An unbelievably horrifying scene for this old man.
15: It's like they expect good sportsmanship on the court while people play.
1: Yeah.
15: And whatnot. Where's that for the fans?
1: Yeah.
15: It should be mutual respect.
1: Obviously, these were not the best of the best. And this also happened on a train in New York after the game was won. And of course, what cracks me up, this girl here lost her wig. Good thing for her, though, her eyelashes are still on.
15: Yeah, throwing hands on a train, not something uncommon from New York subways. But
1: have you seen one of these fights?
15: I've seen.
1: I see it all the time online, but like not
15: in person. Not in person, but I've seen so many videos of it.
1: I mean, they're like.
15: But this is nuts.
1: Yeah. You're in an enclosed space. It's not like you can go anywhere to escape it.
15: It's like, hey, guys, it was a basketball game.
1: Yeah.
15: Chill.
1: Yeah. And other people are just trying to get home. They're just trying to get home. Like, leave me alone.
15: What's wild is a lot of them are just whatever.
1: Yeah.
15: They're too desensitized to it, to the fact of eight people beating up on each other in the middle of a compact space is nuts.
1: Okay, this is the one I was talking about. This is a guy who also is wearing a Spurs shirt. And at first it seems like he's just, you know, he's engaging with the crowd. And of course, they're Knicks fans. So he's just kind of engaging with them and they're all having a little bit of fun. And then things get a little weird. This guy is just, you know, he's engaging with them. And they start jostling him a little bit. This guy with the wife beater shirt, of course, it's perfectly well spoken. Then they start pushing on him, and then things get he starts wading into the crowd. Looks like he just wants to walk away, and he's wading into the crowd. And now the crowd, they just threw something on him, something in a cup. Who knows what that was? Now they're going to attack him. Now they completely turn on him, and everybody knows it because they got their phones up, and all they want to do is record it. They don't want to stop this guy from getting beaten up. Look at this. They take him down. They pull him down to the ground and start pulling him around by his shirt. This is unbelievable barbarism.
15: Like 30 people on one Spurs fan.
1: So here the cops step in. And you think they're coming to his rescue? The cops take him and arrest him. Look at this. They arrested him and took him inside that building, whatever that is. It looks like a bus stop or a train stop. They arrested him. And in this video, and I don't want to play it because there's just so many words being spoken.
15: Social language, yeah.
1: But the people are standing around saying, yo, guys, like, he was the one being attacked. What are you doing? And they see that whoever posted this said, I'm so ashamed to be a New Yorker today. It's not even safe in New York. The guy who gets assaulted is the one that ends up getting arrested by the police in New York City. Now, there were also shots that were fired. This video, I'll play it, but I'm not going to again. They're fighting. Everybody's fighting because what do you do when your team wins? You start fighting, and then shots are fired, and people go running off. I believe somebody did get shot.
15: Oh, goodness. Yeah,
1: but they ended up not being seriously hurt. Thank goodness. Just the craziest scene in New York when your team wins. And the last one. Oh, this is the same one. This is the girl who's hitting the bus with her.
15: My question on the
1: scooter.
15: Bus situation.
1: Yeah.
15: Who pays for that?
1: So I would imagine, I mean, it's a school bus. So that's taxpayer money right there.
15: Exactly.
1: That's going to fund that school bus, right? And the guy who's the driver, it doesn't even say what happened to him, but he was trying his best to defend the bus.
15: But like, what do you do at that point? You have easily 100 people surrounding that bus.
1: Yeah.
15: People throwing stuff, people dumping stuff to light it on fire. I'm not going to jump on that bus and try and drive away. People are going to grab you.
1: Yes. They'll take you down like they just did that guy.
15: Yeah. They'll beat you with the scooter maybe. Like, you don't know what's going on.
1: Yeah.
15: Everybody's being violent. So
1: what is the mindset that makes people click into, oh, it's time to riot and be violent on the streets, openly on the streets? You know, obviously, there's cameras all over the place.
15: Yeah, and my guess is it's a chain reaction. You see one person throw a Lime scooter through a window, and then you go,
1: oh,
15: that sounds fun.
1: Yeah.
15: I could do that.
1: Yeah. 5002, was everyone kung fu fighting?
15: With those gunshots, they were fast as lightning.
1: Yes, they certainly were. It was a mess. Let's see what other people are saying.
16: So, Joan, are we sure that the guy that appeared to be arrested by the police, that was the one being attacked, or are we sure that he was indeed, quote unquote, arrested? Or maybe they were just trying to get him out of there and protect the guy?
1: Well, they put handcuffs on him.
16: Yeah,
1: so,
16: well, maybe just, you know, so the crowd wouldn't get even more stupid. Yeah.
1: Maybe, you know. Maybe that was for his protection.
16: Yeah, maybe.
1: Take him off.
15: At the end of that clip, he was pressed against the wall still with his hand. You could see his hands behind his back. They weren't in front of him.
1: Yes.
15: They hadn't been moved.
1: Yeah.
15: And the cops were surrounding, keeping people back. Again, I'm hoping Jay's on the correct line of thought where they were just keeping him safe.
16: Yeah,
15: but
16: just
15: with,
16: trying to protect the guy.
15: With how he was pinned against the wall there, not like held up by the cops, but like told to stay in place with his hands behind his back.
1: Yeah.
15: I don't know.
1: So I apologize. I do apologize to all the people who are saying, hey, have you forgotten that this is a radio show? And for people who are listening on the radio, you really can't see the pictures. I guess this is all for the folks that are watching on YouTube or any of the other ways that you can watch the radio show. So I do apologize for that.
15: Yeah, I tried to explain some of it to help us move through some of those images and videos and whatnot. But yeah,
1: thank you.
15: We'll try to be on top of it a little more here.
1: Well, that's what you get when the news chick does the hosting, right?
15: So, hey, you're killing it so far.
1: Yeah. So it's just such a contrast between the two worlds that exist here in the United States, the left and the right, the people who care about this place and those that just want to rip it all down and they don't care. And a lot of people are saying on the super text line, hey, they voted for Mondami.
15: What do you expect?
1: This is what you expect. And this is kind of what you can expect in California, too.
15: Yeah.
1: You know, as things continue the way they are.
15: LA's not got a good track record already. It looks like it might head the same way as this.
1: Yeah. It's pretty ugly. And by the way, Spencer Pratt was out this weekend. He's like, I'm not gone yet. So I have that coming up. I'm not sure if it's the next hour, but I do have that coming up too. Somewhere in the stack here. So we've got a lot more for you coming up, and I'll try to remember that this is radio and not just video. Stick around. We've got more coming up here right after this on Super Talk 99.7 WTN.
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16: Yes, President Trump, he has had a busy weekend, and he's got a busy week as he arrives for the G7 summit. Also a Gallatin police officer. Oh, boy, this man is some deep, deep trouble. We'll have the details. 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
1: So, amidst all the nonsense that happened in New York over the weekend, at least we had what happened in Washington, D.C. And the crowd there was treated to something really special on the jumbotrons as they were watching. They got treated to a speech by Ronald Reagan from years ago. And I thought it would be an appropriate way to close out, just to kind of cleanse the palate of what we all just watched and heard and saw was happening in New York. And here it goes. It's a little bit long, but I think it's a perfect way to kind of get rid of what we just saw in New York. Here it is.
20: My fellow Americans, today we celebrate Flag Day, the birthday of our
1: stars. This is from 1986.
20: As we think back over the history of our nation's flag, we remember that the story of its early years was often one of hardship and trials, sometimes a fight for simple survival. It was 2 years into the War of 1812, and America seemed to be teetering on the edge of defeat. The British had already taken our capital and burned the White House. All that stood between the British and Baltimore were the guns of Fort McHenry. The British bombardment lasted for 25 hours. Through the dark hours of the night, the rockets fired and the bombs exploded, and a young American patriot named Key, held captive aboard a British ship, watched anxiously for some proof, some sign that liberty would prevail. You can imagine his joy when the next morning in the dawn's early light, he looked out and saw the banner still flying, a little tattered and torn, but still flying proudly above the ramparts. But with the birth of our nation, the cause of human freedom had become forever tied to that flag and its survival. As the American Republic grew and prospered and new stars were added to the flag, the ideal of freedom grew and prospered.
1: Now, I have to stop the video at that point because, unfortunately, they just showed, amongst all the historic scenes of the battle that was happening in that time, and the scenes of the flag being sewn together and kept, obviously, during those times, they had a portion of the video that was reserved for a Muslim woman in a factory sewing a flag together. And it seemed so misplaced. I don't even know who put it there. It was just the most odd place to put that scene. And I'll go back over it here. If you're watching, you can see it. If you're listening, you can't, but just know that that was there. But let's let this roll on because it's really it's such a beautiful scene.
20: And it's survival. As the American Republic grew and prospered and new stars were added to the flag, the ideal of freedom grew and prospered. From the rolling hills of Kentucky to the shores of California, to the sea of tranquility on the moon. And let us never forget that in honoring our flag, we honor the American men and women who have courageously fought and died for it. These anniversaries remind us that the great American experiment in freedom and democracy has really just begun. And they challenge us to match that greatness of spirit in our own time. We are, after all, the land of the free and the home of the brave.
1: There you go. So that's what was played last night on the Jumbotrons as all the folks were gathered on the lawn of the White House. And it was a beautiful scene and something that at least we can latch on to that. In the United States, we can have nice things, but we have to preserve them. We have to respect it. We have to love. And I'm grateful that we had that last night. So there you go. Let's check out what's happening in the news. And then we'll be back in a couple of moments after that with more on Super Talk 99.7 WTN.
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8: It is 10:30. I'm Jay Harper with your top stories. We'll have that latest weather forecast for you here shortly. Well, President Trump, he is in the French Alps for the G7 summit. ABC's Karen Travers, she is in nearby Geneva. She says he arrives after announcing the tentative peace deal with Iran.
19: The president had put significant pressure on those G7 countries and European allies to get involved in the effort with the war against Iran and also to the effort to reopen the strait. But those countries rejected those calls from the president. The president will be coming to the region here to basically take a victory lap now to say that we got this deal and things are heading in the right direction to end the conflict.
8: Okay, so we've been hearing about the deal. So just what are the terms of this deal? ABC's Martha Raddatz, she helps answer that question.
21: In addition to reopening of the strait, this initial agreement, according to a senior administration official, leads to the dismantling of the Iranian nuclear program, leads to the United States destroying and removing enriched uranium from Iran, calls for inspections to ensure a long-term commitment and that it's long-term enforceable, and Iran gets rewarded economically only if they meet the obligations under the deal.
8: Now back here in Middle Tennessee, the Gallatin Police Department has placed an officer on unpaid administrative leave after he was arrested and charged with 7 criminal counts involving the alleged sexual exploitation of a minor.
16: That's according to department officials. Kasim Barnes, a Gallatin police officer, he was arrested by the Sumner County Sheriff's Office and charged with 6 counts of sexual exploitation of a minor and 1 count of solicitation of a minor to commit aggravated statutory rape. The Gallatin Police Department, they received notice early Saturday morning that Barnes had been arrested. He is being held in the Sumner County Jail on $1 million bond. That is the latest news. We've got weather coming up. I'm Jay Harper, WTN News.
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13: I'm WSMB4 First Alert Meteorologist Melanie Layden. Beautiful today, plenty of sunshine and lower humidity. For many of us, high temperatures only topping out in the upper 70s. It'll be pleasant tonight with low temperatures falling down to the 50s overnight. Low humidity again tomorrow, but we do warm up by the middle to end of the week with rain and storm chances returning for Thursday and Friday.
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1: I always love the return music for Chris because it's cool. And I'm not used to that. So here we are, 10:36 on your Monday morning. It's the 15th of June, 2026, and I'm Joan Jones. I'm sitting in for Chris Hand. You got something to say? Love to hear from you. It's 615-737-9986. Now, that's where you can text us. You can also call. I think we could open up the lines for a little bit, take some calls, but I did want to kind of switch gears here a little bit because there's some other things going on in the world besides President Trump striking a deal with Iran and things going well. Let's take a quick check of the stock market right now. Stocks are trading higher. In fact, the Dow is up 654 points. That's nice. And oil is trading at $80 a barrel. So we kind of like that a lot. We have been watching some election news recently, and one of the things that we're watching is that the New York Post posted this, that there's a California election worker that's been caught breaking into a locked ballot cabinet and making copies as questions continue over the legitimacy of that state's elections. Now, we also know that President Trump has been threatening that he's going to launch an investigation, and I'm not really sure if that investigation has yet begun, but he has threatened that that's going to happen. Because obviously, once the ballots began, those mail-in ballots began to get counted, all of a sudden Spencer Pratt went ghost, like there was nothing left for him, which is an insane notion. The staffer has not been named under investigation. Officials said that the case involved a small number of extra ballots that may have been sent out before Election Day. During the reconciliation of the early vote, which is a standard process following an election, discrepancies were found, suggesting that a small number of additional ballots may have been handed out to voters prior to Election Day by one single employee. Now, officials said the copies of the records retained and removed may have contained sensitive voter information like names, addresses, dates of birth, phone numbers, signatures, and explanations provided by voters when requesting replacement ballots. So, you know, it just leads you to believe that, yeah, there's something fishy that was going on there in in California. They're interchangeable at this point. And it, of course, leaves a lot of questions about why is it that we can't have voter ID? Why is it so difficult to understand that it's necessary? So I was thinking about this and Spencer Pratt and his ultimate just he seemed to have disappeared as soon as as soon as things stopped happening, as soon as he got voted. Well, since the election took him over, it got really weird and he sort of fell off the face of the earth. Did you notice that? He hasn't been really seen recently. So I've been checking his social media and it turns out that he has been working a little bit behind the scenes. And so here's what he just put out this weekend. Hopefully this is going to play because I'm not seeing it playing. Let me see. Mason, it's not going to play for me. This is such a good video, too. I'm going to try it one more time and see if I can get this video from Spencer Pratt.
2: Now that the campaign portion of my mission to save Los Angeles is coming to a close and I'm moving on to the next, more interesting phase, listen, I've spent a lot of time slaying everybody. I've ridiculed everyone on the roster. And I just want to say from the bottom of my heart, I like to take the chance to apologize
3: to absolutely nobody.
2: You think you can get rid of me that easily? I know a lot of dim-witted jerks thought I was in this for a grift, that I was going to roll up and leave town if I didn't get into City Hall.
3: It's just not fair.
2: Hey, morons. I didn't get in this for political power. I got in this to expose this corrupt machine, and nothing has changed. You enjoy your worthless meetings in City Hall.
22: Nithya, you have all this information. You're running for mayor. Show what you're really about, or get the f*** out of the race.
2: I want to be lighting you up every single day, and now I don't have to worry about offending CNN viewers. I don't have a campaign laws hamstringing me now. It's war. It's 0 hour for Los Angeles. Angelinos are now stuck with two morons responsible for all their problems, and they have to choose between dumb and dumber. That's not a choice. That's the machine protecting the machine. And now every problem that plagues Los Angeles because of these two corrupt communists is going to accelerate. And the city will tumble headlong into the abyss. You have no idea how many major developers, hoteliers, business owners, entrepreneurs have been texting me saying they're packing up and leaving town. More of your favorite restaurants will be shuttering. That means less tax revenue. That means the city has to

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1: Tweeting this weekend, he said, I'm so proud to be teaming up with Karen Bass's brother in suing his sister for her reckless negligence that led to the destruction of our homes. I hope their Thanksgiving dinner isn't too aux. I know ours hasn't been the same since last year. So what happened is Karen Bass's brother also lived in the same Palisades neighborhood that Spencer Pratt did. And he had this gorgeous mansion with a gatehouse and a pool, and it's all gone. It's destroyed. And in the documents, in the court documents that he filed with this lawsuit that he's pressing, he said that the fire and how it was handled has caused him, first of all, to lose everything that he owns and to have minor injuries. He suffered some minor injuries, but and he also suffered some, I guess, emotional distress, like who hasn't? And so he joined along with a bunch of other people to say that they were going to sue Los Angeles for it. I'm here for it, and I can't wait to see what it is that Spencer Pratt has uncovered or is about to reveal about one of the two candidates. He says, you know, that she, and of course it's one of the two candidates, so it's either Karen Bass or Nithya Raman, that he's got something on. We'll see what they have to say about that. So keep an eye on it. There's some other stuff that's going on. President Trump, you know, we talked about how the Save America Act would force elections to get fair. So this Save America Act would make it so that you must be a U.S. citizen in order to register to vote. And then if you want to cast a ballot and show up at the polls, you've got to bring an ID with you. And of course, the left is saying, oh, if you do that, it's going to disenfranchise so many Americans, insinuating that Black Americans can't find their way to an ID and it will discourage them from going to the polls. Well, President Trump over the weekend said, you want to pass Section 702 of the Foreign Surveillance Act, so the FISA, Foreign Intelligence Surveillance Act, well, then you better attach the Save America Act to it. He said, and he's throwing it down. He said, I will not accept a version of that law that if you want to have foreign surveillance, then you must have fair elections as well. Now, of course, I got this from Axios, who is on the other side. They try their best to be fair and whatever. But they say in the Axios article, reality check, audits and studies by election officials and researchers have found non-citizen voting, which is already illegal and carries severe penalties, is rare. But it's rare if you're not looking for it. It's rare if nobody else is trying to find such things. And so President Trump said that we don't need to weaponize the DNI, but we will if we have to. And that's why Pulte is in there. That's why he has been nominated to become at least the temporary head of the DNI. And that's why the left is saying that they're never going to pass FISA. It's just another mess. It's another morass, just like it was with funding DHS. President Trump has also threatened a federal takeover of Washington, D.C. He said, don't let the socialists destroy our capital. He said, maybe we take back Washington and run it on a federal basis. We won't put up with it, and we're not going to lose our businesses. We've got a thriving community. We got rid of crime. He's talking about the two candidates that are running to become the mayor of Washington, D.C. And these two candidates, of the two of them, one of them is a democratic socialist. And as you know, that's the code word for communist. And he is absolutely opposed to that taking place here in the U.S. and especially in the capital city. Related in some way to this is the story that came out this weekend, too, that, you know, the Obama Presidential Center is set to open on Friday. Of course, President Obama is going to open his presidential center on Juneteenth. And we are learning that contractors and subcontractors are very angry because they've been left on the hook for hundreds of thousands to millions of dollars in unpaid work and cost overruns on this project. Guess what, though? President Obama hired Black contractors and subcontractors, and those Black contractors and subcontractors are furious.

0: One plumbing company alone says it is owed nearly $4 million after delays, rework, and over 100 change orders. Construction costs have ballooned from the original estimate of around $330 million to at least $850 million, while the promised $470 million tag for this project, the Taxpayer Safety Net Endowment, sits at just under $1 million. So President Obama, former President Obama, is certainly not making any friends as he continues on with this decision to open and not pay the contractors. There was also a story this weekend that President Trump is going to, he's been posting a lot. that's not news. He does post a lot. Here we go. On July 4th, he posted this. Looks like yesterday. On July 4th, at the Lincoln Memorial and at the Washington Monument in the beautiful and safe Washington, D.C., we are going to host the most spectacular Trump rally of all, a tribute to America. It'll start at 7 p.m. Now, I think that this is the one that will replace the concert that he had planned, that people like Martina McBride decided that it was too political for them all of a sudden after they've been playing at the White House for President Obama for years. So this tribute to America will start at 7 p.m. It'll be a huge celebration. He says it'll honor the country's people, spirit, strength, resolve, and triumphs with the backdrop of the Lincoln Memorial and the surrounding beautifully new reflecting pool. More than 300 members of our strong, talented military bands, orchestras, and ceremonial units will perform patriotic melodies and American classics and my playlist, the president's very own playlist. And we will have none of those people that put you to sleep and constantly complain as we celebrate our country. He promises that this will also contain the largest fireworks show in history, set to this patriotic music, so that folks can come and see it July 4th at the nation's capital. I think that's a fabulous idea, and good for the president for reworking what started to seem like it was going to be a really horrifying event because of the Martina McBrides and all of those that pulled out of that concert. There you go. We've got more for you coming up here. What the White House believes could be a scandal in the making because of some reporters that are at it again. They're at it again because they want to get rid of the president and start a scandal that he cannot overcome. And of course, these are journalists with a capital J, and I am air quoting. These journalists say they've got something on the president, and their book. They've got a book coming out soon. Details on that coming up here in just a couple of moments on Super Talk 99.7 WTN.
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0: Super Talk 99.7 WTN. There he is. It's Ken Weaver.
10: What's going on, Sister Joan Jones?
0: You are in the house.
10: I am in the house, yes.
0: Yes.
10: Our little cubby back here, which still has no window.
0: Still has no windows. It's freezing cold all the time. And Ken and I have a little game we play. Whenever we find one of those like balls of dust.
10: Little dust bunnies.
0: Yeah, a little dust bunny. We take a sticky note, flip it over to the sticky side, and we stick it to the sticky side, name it, and leave it for the other person.
10: Yeah, and that way it can't get away.
0: Can't get away. can't end up in your coffee, can't end up in
10: right.
0: You know, whatever it is you're eating that day.
10: That's right.
0: Yeah. Good to have you with us, Ken.
10: Well, it is good to be with you and Brother Mason. Mm-hmm. I hope you guys had a great weekend.
0: Yeah. Weekends are always good, right?
10: They just don't last long enough.
0: Yeah. Amen to that. Did you watch any of the UFC fight?
10: I did not.
0: You didn't?
10: I went to bed.
0: Yeah. Oh, I don't blame you. I don't blame you. It was very cool.
10: I heard there was a couple of bloody ones.
0: There were. There were. And one of the, I talked about this before on the air, that Bud Light was one of the sponsors. So they had like the Bud Light part of the, I don't know what that is, the platform that they were fighting on, mm-hmm. Had some stanchions, and they had the Bud Light logo all along outside. And so at one point, the stanchions, the camera focused in on one of those Bud Light stanchions with blood all over it.
4: Yeah.
0: And I thought, man, we have turned the corner. Bud Light is advertising on a truly manly, manly, manly event, and there's blood everywhere.
4: They might need to come up with an alternative brand called Blood Light.
0: Oh, the Blood Light. Oh, Ken with the win. I like that.
4: How about a nice ice cold can of Blood Light?
0: And some fava beans. Oh, yeah. I like it. I like it. Did you hear that there's a new book coming out that's supposed to be like, the Bob Woodward rage book?
4: So there's all of a sudden there's going to be some information never before heard that has been divulged.
0: Yes. In fact, there may be some information that has been recorded surreptitiously from the Situation Room and divulged to a couple of reporters.
4: Mm.
0: Yeah. This is, the book is from Maggie Haberman and Jonathan Swan, both from the New York Times. And President Trump has in the past, you know, placed phone calls to Maggie Haberman and given her scoops. And this is how she turns on him. This is called Regime Change. And the thought is that they've got the Situation Room discussions, including, including with Secretary of State Marco Rubio, saying something about Netanyahu's regime change scenarios for Iran. And they're going to reveal it and try to do that course again, where they write something in a book that's unverified or has unnamed sources, and then try to use it against President Trump. I feel like we're here every single time you turn around and President Trump is in office. This is what they do.
4: Well, I mean, I would figure as a journalist, if you have that information and you are confident in it, why do you need to get paid to release it?
0: Yeah. Yes. Release it to the New York Times, people.
4: Yeah.
0: I mean, if I was the editor of the New York Times, I'd be really mad that they're not releasing that information to me.
4: Right.
0: Yeah.
4: It's all such a dog and pony show.
0: It is. It is. But expect it to come out, I think, on Friday, end of the week.
4: Yes, yes.
0: Something to fill up our weekends while we read the book on the beach, right? Sure. All right. Let's check in with Ken here, 11 o'clock here on Supertalk 99.7 WTN.
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4: It's 11 o'clock on the dot. I'm Ken Weaver with your top stories. Drivers, it looks like they're about to clear this crash in Jolton. It was blocking the right lane there, 24 eastbound, just past White's Creek Pike. Got another crash, Haywood Lane, right there at East Ridge Road in Nashville. Vice President J.D. Vance on a peace deal with Iran we keep hearing about. He says it's a good one, despite Israeli objections.
12: Is good for everybody. That's true for Israel. It's true for Saudi Arabia and UAE and Qatar. That's the kind of deal that we're striking. Yeah, it's going to require some engagement. Yes, you're going to have people within the Israeli system who are skeptical from time to time. That's the work of diplomacy, and we're going to keep on doing it.
4: So what about gasoline prices, Elizabeth Schulze?
13: The national average for a gallon of regular gas, now $3.99, according to Gas Buddy. This is the first time it's been below $4 since April, and in about half of all states, mostly in the South and Midwest, gas is already below that $4 marker. So for perspective, the cost to fill up a mid-sized SUV like a Toyota Highlander, on average now $72. A month ago it was $81, but before the war it was $53, so we are still above that pre-war level.
4: Right now, Middle Tennessee, Gas Buddy's putting the average at $3.64 per gallon. President Trump's in the French Alps for the G7 summit.
14: For these world leaders that the president's meeting with, it's not just about the Middle East. They're also going to be pushing on the issue of Ukraine and trying to end that conflict and making sure the United States continues to provide support for Ukraine. President Zelensky will be at the G7 on the sidelines. He'll be joining the world leaders for one session. It's not clear yet if he's going to meet one-on-one with the president.
4: All right. Kids are home for the summer, and here's something you need to talk to them about, parents. The FDA, medical professionals, and the company that makes a popular allergy medication are warning teens and parents about the potentially deadly risk posed by a TikTok challenge. ABC's Jim Ryan says it's already claimed lives.
15: The viral dare posted to social media encourages young people to take up to 25 Benadryl tablets at once to achieve a euphoric high, even hallucinations. Richard Preston's daughter tried it last week.
16: She was perfectly fine Sunday. Within 24 hours, she's laying lifeless.
15: Hundreds of kids have been hospitalized after overdosing on the over-the-counter allergy medication. At least five have died since the TikTok challenge was first issued in 2020. Jim Ryan, ABC News.
4: And the FDA is recalling an infant formula after it's been linked to a rare illness. We get more on that from ABC's Brian Clark.
17: The FDA says babies in three states were hospitalized and treated for infant botulism. They have linked the illness to Nara Organics whole milk organic powdered infant formula sold at Nara.com and at Target stores. That's been recalled, and the FDA says it makes up less than 1% of all infant formula sold in the U.S., so there are no worries about shortages. Brian Clark, ABC News.
4: And the name Donald Trump now off the Kennedy Performing Arts Center, although a tarp has been covering it up. The president conceding to the courts over the weekend, as we hear from ABC News Chief White House Correspondent Mary Bruce.
18: President Trump's name has now been officially stripped from the Performing Arts Center, despite that last-ditch effort by the Trump administration to block its removal. A federal judge, of course, ruled last month that Trump's name was added illegally to the center, saying the only way to change the name is through an act of Congress.
4: And the FAA and the NTSB investigating a deadly plane crash in Missouri Sunday. 11 skydivers and the pilot killed when the plane went down south of Kansas City soon after takeoff. ABC's Matt Rivers there.
19: One father says his son, who was an avid skydiver, was among those killed.
20: He had new business, two new baby boys. And, I mean, everything was going good for him. Just don't understand what happened.
19: Travis Phippen, heartbroken after losing three friends in the crash.
21: These people love life. They might take the risk that they do, but they do it because they want to experience life to the most that they can.
4: That's the latest news. Weather's next. I'm Ken Weaver, WTN News.
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22: I'm WSMB4 First Alert Meteorologist Melanie Layden. Beautiful today, plenty of sunshine and lower humidity. For many of us, high temperatures only topping out in the upper 70s. It'll be pleasant tonight with low temperatures falling down to the 50s overnight. Low humidity again tomorrow, but we do warm up by the middle to end of the week with rain and storm chances returning for Thursday and Friday.
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0: That is the Chris Hand Show, but I'm Joan Jones, and I'm sitting in for him this week while he and his family take a well-deserved vacation. Kind of like that he's off to the beach somewhere, which is really nice. Good for him. Everybody needs that. We have just had an extraordinary weekend. Literally an extraordinary weekend to be alive in the United States of America, with the Knicks winning. And I don't know. I know the NHL playoffs are over, I guess. I don't even know who won. Was it the Carolina Hurricanes? I think it was that. That's who Jay Harper had mentioned. The Carolina Hurricanes have won. And they left their city B. They didn't tear it up. And then you had the UFC fight over the weekend, which turned out to be really great. And I'm looking at the TV right now. And President Trump said the Strait of Hormuz is already partially opened. Now, it wasn't something that was supposed to take place until Friday. But again, he's saying that it's at least partially open. We know that last week he was talking about having moved some ships out of the Strait of Hormuz that had been fully loaded, and they moved them through the strait along the side that's furthest away from Iran. And they were able to do that because Iran's radar systems were destroyed by the U.S. And they got them through, not hitting any mines, got them to another ship, offloaded the oil to another ship at the end of the Strait of Hormuz and sent them on their way. And then that ship returned, the empty ship returned to do it again. So that's how prices, by the way, folks, haven't been at the gas pump, haven't been, you know, $7 a gallon, is because President Trump has been, and the military, the U.S. military, has been performing this operation for weeks doing this. And that's how those two pilots on the Apache helicopter ended up with a smoking, burning drone in between the two of them as they put that helicopter down in the water. And then they were rescued. Remember the story last week? They were rescued by a drone boat. So, you know, an amazing American story again. But here's President Trump saying that oil is plummeting down. Stocks are rocketing this morning, and that is true. I can check it out for you again right here. Oil trading at $80.27 a barrel at the very moment, and the Dow Jones Industrials are plus 693. You can look at your 401k with a little confidence after the show is over today. So there were just a ton of stories over the weekend that I just thought were so interesting. And Dan does that, what does he do? Like something with audio that, you know, just it's a lot of fun to just skip around to the stories that are interesting that have played out over the weekend. We do know that the UFC event, and there was a counter event by a whole lot of people taking place, but it's also Pride Month. So there was this video that was posted by Benny Johnson. You may know him. He's a podcaster as well. And he posted this video about Pride Month, and it was, you know, sort of like the Democrats were in control and here's how it was. And now that the Patriots are in control, here's how it is now. And here's how this video went. And you have to see it's, you know, Pride on the White House lawn, Dylan Mulvaney, President Biden,
7: God bless America,
0: falling off his bike. That's where the eagle comes in and flies into the event. And you've got the motor.

0: says Patriots are now in control. It's just great music to go with it.
1: That, seeing people celebrating, seeing our military, seeing the fireworks go off, it's pretty cool.
0: It's very inspiring. I love to see these videos. I love that that they're out there. I love that people are enjoying the patriotism of the United States so much. It's just so good to see. Also, what happened this week is, here's another one. I love this. There's a new song that has just hit, and it's by a woman named Natasha Owens. Have you ever heard of her, Mason? Natasha Owens? Me neither. Somebody posted this and said, Natasha Owens is a true patriot and a wonderful human being, and she's fearlessly exposing the TDS-infected radicals hell-bent on destroying America. Well, she's come up with this great new song. I'll play a little bit of it, and it's a lot of fun to listen to. And again, her name is Natasha Owens.

0: So the video that goes with it is all, it's all AI generated, and it's, you know, it's all the stars. It's the George Clooney and Kathy Griffins and Rosie O'Donnell, of course. They're just going crazy. And the Hulk Hogan, Hillary Clinton. I mean, it's really great. It's a great video along with it. Again, this is one of these ones that I'll post to my account so that you can check it out, because it's really, it's just so much fun. And it's actually a really good song. I like it a lot. So I'll post that on my X account, probably after the show is over, and you can check it out too. There was also a video out there from Nicole Wallace at CNN, who was so upset that there was going to be a professional sports event at the White House. So she just, you know, she has a, I don't know if you know who she is, but she has this way of talking that's really monotone anyway. So then she did this sort of, I called it the funeral dirge rant about what was about to happen at the White House. She did this on Friday, and here's how this sounded.
1: This weekend will mark a brand new low for America in the eyes of the world. Also marks a new low for Donald Trump and his now well-documented record of showing disrespect and glee for destroying the country's most iconic and historic symbols and pretty much everything the country has stood for. Trump is hosting a tragically tacky UFC cage match on a massive stage that he constructed on the South Lawn of the White House. We've reported that here on the show. Late today, a federal judge is allowing the fight to proceed. Tonight, Donald Trump is kicking things off with a UFC press event, and tomorrow an official weigh-in where the fighters have to get on a scale, I guess, to make sure they make weight, and that'll happen in front of the Lincoln Memorial, the site of Martin Luther King Jr.'s iconic I Have a Dream speech and one of our nation's most hallowed and storied and visited locations. Well, Crystal writes this in the board.
0: I mean, honestly, she's so upset that people are going to have fun at the White House, and they're going to see a fun event, and they're going to enjoy themselves on the National Mall. These people could not be more. I mean, she should have been part of that TDS song. How incredible that she thinks that President Trump destroys everything. He resurrected that reflecting pool and made it absolutely beautiful. You know, when I was there in Washington, D.C., I can't tell you how many times graffiti artists tagged the Lincoln Memorial or, you know, any one of the memorials along the way. Everything felt run down, like everything needed a washing. While I was there, it needed for somebody to come along with a spray wash and spray everything down and make it look gleaming again. President Trump did that. President Trump took the White House, and I mean, it's his style. Maybe it's not everybody's style, but he gilded everything that he saw. Everything now is gilded and gold and travertine, and it's beautiful marble. Yeah, how can they say that things are ugly now because of President Trump? I don't understand it. I don't understand this woman. And it really is it's symbolic of what CNN stands for, because that's where you find Nicole Wallace. There was also the games that are happening, the soccer games that are happening. And one of them this weekend was Japan battled the Netherlands, and it came to a 2-2 draw. And at the end of it, instead of fans just standing up and leaving, all the Japanese fans picked up all the trash around them. Check this video out. These people are walking around the stadium. They're using the bags that were given to them when they purchased things at the concession stand. And they're young people too. They're going around and they're picking up everything that's in the stands and making sure that when they leave, there's not a speck of dirt, grime, empty bottles, gum under the chairs, none of it. They have made the place beautiful on their way out the door. And it was posted, by the way, by RG3. Remember him? Robert Griffin Jr. Mason, a quarterback for the Washington Redskins, right?
2: I believe so. Yeah.
0: Yeah. So he posted that, and he said, you know, he mentioned after Japan battled the Netherlands to a 2-2 draw, the Japanese fans stayed behind. They cleaned up every single piece of trash from their section at Dallas Stadium after the game. you love to see it. And I did love to see it. That was really very cool.
2: And then we have New York.
0: What's that?
2: And then we have New York as our counter.
0: Yes. Right. I mean, it's insane. And they're Americans and they're trashing the place. And the Japanese come here and they make it absolutely beautiful on their way out the door. There was one more here. Coca-Cola has a new commercial, and it's the America 250 commercial. And, you know, Coca-Cola hasn't always looked kind of like Chevy and the iconic American brands. I feel like they haven't always been so America prideful. But all of a sudden, you know, America 250 comes along and here we go. Things are getting better. And this is the Coke America 250, the Coca-Cola America 250. New version of the song, same old song, but new version, and it's really cool. I'll just play a minute of it here. Scenes across America, cities, and

0: And all the scenes are so, they're iconic American scenes. You know, people jumping in a lake, washing their car, playing baseball, dancing. And they've just taken the song and kind of reworked it. And it's a really cool song. And it feels very American. When you're watching this, you feel like, hey, this doesn't happen anywhere else in the world. This is America, people. This is where this kind of thing happens. We hang out with each other. We love each other. And I really dig this commercial. Again, going to take that commercial. Going to put it up on my ex account. You'll have lots of reasons to go visit my ex account. I'm just so full of the America pride thing. This weekend did it for me. We decorated our house. We put up the bunting in the front and the lights and, you know, all the flags are out. I know our house probably stands out but you know, I like it. I think it's very cool to be that patriotic and I'm all in for it. So there you go.
1: It's a great way to kick off a patriotic summer for sure.
0: I think so too. And I think I'm going to leave it up all summer long until I feel like we're going to pull out the fall decorations. It's staying, people. I hope my neighbors don't mind. All right. Coming back up here, we'll do some more fun with audio, just some cool things. And then we'll have a little discussion about Elon Musk to close us out here today because, yeah, he's a trillionaire. And, yeah, you can be proud of him, too, because he's an all-American trillionaire. It's a very cool story. And I've got it coming up here on Supertalk 99.7 WTN.
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5: All right, drivers, we've still got a crash blocking the right lane of 24 eastbound in Chilton. This is 24 eastbound in Chilton, right lane blocked by a crash right there at White's Creek Pike. And a Florida teenager is recovering after contracting a rare flesh-eating bacteria while swimming at a park. 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
0: Ken, do you mean like a local park?
5: You just have to wait, Sister Joan.
0: Oh, my goodness.
5: I can't give away the tease like that.
0: You know, this is what Chris does to me all the time. I feel like,
5: oh, yeah.
0: You know, it's fair game, yeah. Somehow. All right, we will wait on that story, Ken. It sounds like a good one coming up here in the news at 11:30. Got a couple of minutes here that I just want to make sure I play for you a couple of really interesting things that happened over the weekend. One was that, I don't know if you saw this, but Jim Acosta, you remember him? The shamed Jim Acosta, decided that it was going to be a good use of his time to he stayed out in front of the Kennedy Center all night and all day on Friday just so that he could be there to watch President Trump's name coming off the side of the building. Can you believe that?
6: This is a giant waste of time, and it's a sign of what a petulant man-child he can be. But as we've been saying all night long and all day long, for that matter, this is very much like watching the Berlin Wall coming down. It is a sign that that mankind, that humankind, can stand up against tyranny.
0: Can you believe that? Like, honestly, he likens President Trump's name coming off the wall of the Kennedy Center to the Berlin Wall coming down. Jim Acosta is head of the TDS people, like, without a doubt. He's insane, and you can tell that he doesn't have a real job anymore because these are the kind of things that he goes after. There was also a guy who I never heard of. His name is William Small. He's a conservative activist. He went to Philadelphia City Council to call attention to the insanity that is happening in Philadelphia now. And here he is talking before a panel.
7: This is the foundation of America, and we got the circus going on. We got city council members making legislation for illegal immigrants. We had the pride flag being raised. But this is America. The only flag that should be raised in Philadelphia is the United States flag.
0: Yeah,
7: we got,
0: ma'am,
7: men wearing dresses, all these different. What is going on? This is Philadelphia. Philly.
8: Why'd they start booing you when you started to share your opinion in there?
7: Because they know that the trans agenda has no place inside of the city council chambers. That chambers is to discuss bills and resolutions and priorities of the city of Philadelphia, not honoring men because they prioritize having sex with other men.
0: Oh, okay. He went there. He said it. That, ladies and gentlemen, is William Small, and perhaps someone that you should follow. Take a look at his social media and find out what he's doing and maybe support him, because he's going out there and he's putting himself in front of other people and saying this is not what we should be doing. Love it. And as RG3 said earlier in a segment, love to see it. That's the kind of stuff that we need. Okay, let's check out that story and all the stories with Ken Weaver here at 11:30, and we'll be back in just a couple of minutes on Super Talk 99.7 WTN.
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5: WTN. 11:30 on the dot. I'm Ken Weaver with your top stories. Got the full forecast coming up in 5 minutes. Now, a Florida teenager is recovering. This is after contracting a rare flesh-eating bacteria while he was swimming at a park in Niceville, Florida. 17-year-old Josiah Thompson's mother telling Gray Media her son developed severe symptoms just 2 days after a minor cut was exposed to the water.
10: And his entire leg was red. He was moaning and just hot to the touch and in a lot of pain. As soon as I looked and pulled up his pants leg, I was like, oh yeah, we need to go. We need to go now.
5: Yeah, so doctors rushed him into emergency surgery to remove damaged tissue. Right now in Middle Tennessee, Rutherford County Schools teachers say student behavior is now their top concern. District leaders point to a sharp rise in students placed through the Tennessee Department of Children's Services. The number has more than doubled, jumping from under 200 to over 500 students this year. School officials say they need more funding, staff, and state guidance to handle the growing challenges. And new details are emerging in the case against a former Sumner County band director accused of rape. Deputies say Dalton Hawkins communicated extensively with students and admitted to inappropriate contact in his office. Investigators also revealed claims that he imposed a so-called hugging quota on students, allegedly becoming manipulative if it wasn't met. A judge denied a request to dismiss the case and ordered Hawkins held on a $2 million bond. President Trump is in France for the G7 World Leaders Summit, fresh off his announcement that the U.S. and Iran had reached a ceasefire agreement.
11: According to a senior administration official, this initial agreement leads to the dismantling of the Iranian nuclear program, leads to the United States destroying and removing enriched uranium from Iran, calls for inspections to ensure a long-term commitment and that it's long-term enforceable, and Iran gets rewarded economically only if they meet the obligations under the deal. Iran has been demanding the release of its frozen assets and the lifting of sanctions.
5: As Karen Travers and the latest news, weather's next. I'm Ken Weaver, WTN News.
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13: I'm WSMV4 First Alert Meteorologist Melanie Layden. Beautiful today, plenty of sunshine and lower humidity. For many of us, high temperatures only topping out in the upper 70s. It'll be pleasant tonight with low temperatures falling down to the 50s overnight. Low humidity again tomorrow, but we do warm up by the middle to end of the week with rain and storm chances returning for Thursday and Friday.
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0: Here we are, it's 11:37 on Super Talk 99.7 WTN. Coming to the close of our first day filling in for Chris Hand here on Super Talk. Kind of fun. I love having these days to spend on this side of the... just sitting in the big chair, sitting in the crisp big chair. there was something that happened on Friday that, the whole world was kind of watching. And that was Elon Musk offering his company, the shares of his company for the first time, SpaceX. And they sold like hotcakes. He began at $135 a share, raised $75 billion, made him the very first trillionaire. He is wealthy. Check this out. Wealthy enough to spend $1 million a day for 2,700 years. $1 million a day for 2,700 years. He had a little discussion with his the people that work for him at SpaceX before this all happened on Friday.
14: Public for the... It was the largest IPO that ever. And let me tell you, if people had told me this was going to happen, I was like, man, you must be smoking some really good crack. Because I think this company's going to fail. I mean, I gave SpaceX less than a 10% chance of succeeding at all, to be clear. In fact, I told people this. I said, look, we're probably going to fail, but, you know, we should give it a try, because if we don't, if there's not a new company that enters space, we will never be a truly space-faring civilization. While the other aerospace companies, they build good rockets and everything, they were simply not pursuing the technology that's necessary to make life multiplanetary.
0: Multiplanetary. I mean, that's his goal. He raised this money in order to make America, Americans, live on another planet, on Mars, which is his goal. The guy certainly does not think like us. But the other question about this is that, you know, the price of the shares and whether or not this is going to stand. Now, I did check out today. SpaceX stock is selling at $178.52 a share. So more just about 11% rise since Friday. So let's bring in here. And of course, that means good things for the people who bought into it. And that means good things for, I believe, the companies that bought into it as well. Let's bring in here Paul Winkler, because a lot of our 401ks were able to buy this, and I'm not really sure how it works. And I think we should all probably know whether or not this is a good thing for us or not. Mason, can you help me? You're going to bring him up over there? Okay, so I don't have to do anything. Paul Winkler joins us, and of course, you know him as the guy that you hear on the weekends and the guy that you hear all over the air all the time here on WTN. Paul, thanks for coming along with us this morning to talk about what this really means for all of us. What are your first thoughts as you see the share of the shares, the stock price rise today, even a couple of days after the IPO?
15: Okay, Joan, you ready? I'm going to burst everybody's bubble. Ready?
0: I knew you were going to do this, and I almost...
15: You know, well, people, you know, they see that. And, you know, the offering price, like you said earlier, is $135. Mm-hmm. And then, of course, it opened up a lot higher. And that's typically the target on an IPO. You'd like to see that happen, initial public offering. You know, they're trying to raise company that is trying to raise capital for operation. But most of that gain goes to the founders. It's going to go to the early venture capital investors. It's going to go to employees with stock grants. So we're hearing about the employees that have made a bunch of money, the institutions that were allocated shares. Retail investors just about got none of that. And a lot of that pop just goes from the new, it's a transfer of wealth from new buyers to the earlier owners. So people hear that and think, oh, everybody's getting rich. And then part of what you said a little bit earlier about your 401ks getting into that, it's not necessarily a great thing for the end investor. And the reason is because when you have an index fund, now you've heard of, you guys report on the Dow, the S&P 500, the NASDAQ, those are indexes, right? And with an index, it's put together as a group of stocks that are put together. They're looking at adding this to the indexes a lot earlier than it's normally done. And that is actually a hidden cost to investors, because now the index funds have to buy this thing. They're buying it from people that already own it. They're driving the price up even higher. And then that can come back down later on when all of the demand starts to dry up. So there's just a lot of stuff that's not necessarily what you think it is.
0: Now, when you talk about the some of these investors, mm-hmm. before the IPO, before mm-hmm. the IPO was even spoke of, there were investors in the company that fed money into the company.

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2: Onto them before they can sell them.
3: Well, that's a good question. Typically, it's 6 months, but yeah. They're actually shortening it. I've heard like July, August for some of these things. So this is interesting. Interesting point. Some of the employees were actually buying shares in the IPO. And you go, well, wait a minute, they already owned them. Why would they do that? And part of it gets down to if we can show the public that we have faith in our own company, maybe they won't sell off so that when our holding period ends, we won't have this big drop in the stock price and end up being smashed ourselves. Yeah, so you go, there's a psychology behind this stuff.
2: Yeah, but if they were given the shares, right?
3: Mm-hmm.
2: Or did they have a chance to buy in? Which one
3: is it? They had a chance. They bought in the IPO. That's what I'm saying. They actually had the shares.
2: Were they given shares prior to the IPO?
3: Mm-hmm.
2: Okay, so then they were given shares. That's a gift to them. They didn't pay anything for it. So even if the IPO sells for a dollar more, you know, I mean, if the shares sell for a dollar more than at the IPO, they're making money.
3: Yeah, Joan, I don't know whether they were gifted to them or where they were granted them, or sometimes what happens is employees will pay a discounted price. So I don't know what their IPO, what their ESOP is, what we call an employee stock ownership plan. I don't know how that was actually designed. So that wasn't something I've looked into, but it could be that they were just granted shares.
2: Okay. So I think the big tell here is, did you buy into the company?
3: No.
2: Ah, okay. That says a lot, right? That says a lot.
3: Typically, Joan, when the funds, the type of funds that I like to use in our own practice, they will typically wait several months until a lot of data comes in and then all of the dust settles before they will actually even buy. So I'll own funds that will eventually own it, yes. But no, I did not buy into it.
2: Okay. All right. For the people who did buy into it, is it worth it for them? I mean, once they get to the point where they can sell their shares, what are you predicting is going to happen?
3: I don't predict.
2: Yeah, I know.
3: You know, can it go up and down? You know what's really interesting? I never heard anybody talk about this. Well, I've heard a couple people talk about it. But you know what's really interesting about it is you've got a key man issue here. What if something happens to Musk? The COO of the company was actually being interviewed, and she said, you know, we've never had a CEO like this. And you could probably arguably make the case that there hasn't been anybody quite like Musk out there.
2: Yeah.
3: But what she was talking about is what happens if something happens to him. I said, how do you replace him was her thing. And a point I made on the radio show this past weekend, I says, you know, think about Nikola Tesla. I mean, here's a guy that figured out, you read history about him, figured out how to transmit electricity through the ground. But he couldn't raise money for it, so it never got off the ground, pun intended.
2: Yeah.
3: You know, so you go, well, what if we have all these great ideas, but something happens to Elon Musk? You know, you can't predict this stuff.
2: Would that, in your opinion, would that devalue the company? I mean, it's really ideas that are driving the growth of the company.
3: Yeah, absolutely. And that was the question that was posed to her. And she said, we'd probably still be around, but it would be a very different company.
2: Yeah. Does he employ anybody that's like him that thinks, I mean, he must employ people, man. Just like Apple. The CEOs always have somebody who would be next in progression, who would take over. So I'm sure that he's got other people that think like him.
3: There are smart people, but she was pretty much of the opinion that replacing him would be a tall order.
2: Yeah. Yeah, I would think so, too. Well, I mean, that's a really good point. Elon Musk did something before the IPO that allowed the number of people who could own a share. So it's that the retail buyers to buy in. Mm-hmm. And so and it expanded the number of people who were able to do that. And it also meant that the people who are just in Elon Musk's corner, kind of like, his fan following could be the ones that buy into this as well. Can you explain how he did that?
3: It was pretty, a small amount is everything that I've seen. Very, very small amounts, number one. Number two, I think that they're also subject to that lockup that I was talking about, which makes it a real problem. If you can buy something for before it actually becomes public, you are subject to a lockup, which is

0: it's called restriction. And when you have a restriction, you can't sell it, even though it's public now. You can't sell it. You have a period of time because you're in kind of an insider as they look at it. And the problem is that it can go way up, but you're sitting there from the outside looking in going, you know, I can't sell it. I can't get it out.
1: Yeah.
0: And that makes it a problem. And that's why I really believe that is why nobody said this specifically. That is why some of the employees bought stock in the IPO, simply just to show that there was confidence on their end. But the reality of it is, it's kind of like the person that goes on TV and says, hey, you know what? I think you ought to buy this particular company. And they're pushing something. You remember penny stocks?
1: Yeah.
0: People would go out there and you'd get faxes back in the days we had faxes. Yeah. And you say, you need to buy this company. And be like, why are you telling me to buy this company? What's in it for you? That's what's always on the back of my mind, is what's in it for them doing what they're doing?
1: Yeah.
0: And it creates demand, and people don't necessarily benefit from it. That's what history shows us. There was a really interesting university, I think it was University of Florida, guy that actually spoke about this last week. And he had some pretty scathing things to say regarding the likelihood of this turning out well for the retail investor.
1: All right. Well, I'm not going to let my bubble be popped by this conversation.
0: No. It doesn't mean it's going to be a bad company.
1: It's not going to be a bad company. And I think that if we, you know, we're all kind of looking at Elon Musk to like lead us into the next wave of, you know, where do we go for, what do they call a civilization that's not on the earth? So, I mean, it's really cool to watch. Maybe it's not cool to invest in, but we'll see. We'll see how things turn out.
0: That's it. Just take that. You know, something that can be great doesn't necessarily make a great investment. Yeah.
1: There you go. All right, Paul, please tell people where they can find you, and especially where to find you on the weekends around here.
0: All right, paulwinkler.com. We've got the Saturday show from 3 to 5. We've got the podcast at my website, and you can also find us on YouTube.
1: All right, that's perfect. Paul Winkler, thank you so much for joining us today, kind of ironing out all the stuff that we believe about this company and about where it's going. Still to come, there is a guy who is one of the SpaceX employees who spent a little time talking over the weekend about what SpaceX means to him and how things have worked out for him. And it's really kind of interesting how it worked out. I think his story is really interesting. And I'll bring that to you in the moments ahead here on Super Talk 99.7 WTN.
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1: It's 11:56. And just one more note on what occurred with Elon Musk and the people that he works with and how he treated them. This guy, I just want to play this for you. This was from CBS News, and this is his name is Juan Hernandez, and he took a $28 an hour welding job at SpaceX in 2015. And here's what he had to say.
9: Met at another job, ended up in SpaceX, and then he called me. I told him, I don't even know what SpaceX is, but let's go, you know?
10: Hernandez says he worked there for 10 years, rising to supervisor, still holding 6,500 shares of SpaceX.
11: How much money do you stand to make in this IPO?
9: That opening is going to be like around, I mean, $180,000.
11: $880,000.
9: Yes, as an immigrant.
1: Yeah, $880,000 is what that guy took home that day on Friday, which I think is pretty cool. Chad Benson, what
12: it
1: do you think?
12: Pretty awesome.
1: Yeah, yeah.
12: It is. So. I'm still not quite sure for what. I mean, I'm glad he got that. I'm sitting there going, so you guys make $18 billion a year. Now you're most valuable company on the planet. And Walmart, you're more valuable than them. They make $780 billion a year. That seems weird.
1: Yeah, yeah.
12: Yeah, so it does, right? Like, that's a kind of, you are buying a, hopefully,
1: you're buying hope.
12: My buddy said this, you buy some, you stick them inside, and you never look at them again. And if something crazy happens, fantastic.
1: Yeah.
12: And if nothing else happens, it is what it is.
1: Yeah.
12: Because them getting profitable anytime soon is, you know.
1: Not likely.
12: Not likely
1: at all.
12: That's
1: what Paul was just saying. Paul Winkler was just saying, you buy that and it's not going anywhere.
12: No, no. It
1: isn't. But down for the next couple of maybe years, whatever.
12: Yeah, but I mean, because you think about it, I mean, they're worth more than Berkshire Hathaway.
1: Yeah.
12: And you're like, how can that be? How can it be worth more than all these companies and you have $18 billion in revenue?
1: Elon's got a lot of kids to take care of.
12: He does, you know? And he wants to take them all to space.
1: Yeah. Well, I think that's where
12: he wants to go.
1: Some of them belong. Yeah.
12: Some of them do.
1: Oh, yeah.
12: They are. That's so weird. He's a trillionaire. They say he'd be worth $2 trillion, maybe sooner than people think.
1: Oh, my goodness. And he doesn't care. Like,
12: nah, it's not a big deal to him.
1: The money's not what's important to him. Getting to Mars, having a colony on Mars, that's what's important to him.
12: Yeah, that is. Wonder how soon that is, realistically.
1: Probably the more money that gets infused into the company, the faster that's going to be ginned up. I mean,
12: I was sitting there going, I wonder how, I mean, our lifetime, probably.
1: Yeah.
12: Some people go there, no doubt. How soon will that be? Well, first, obviously, we're going to be in the moon and going to the moon and doing stuff there. And then from there, the jump probably. But what's that like?
1: Yeah. Would you ever do something like that?
12: Go to the moon?
1: Go to the moon, go to Mars. Like, do you have interest in that kind of stuff?
12: Once it becomes a little bit more, you know, I'm not hopping on any of the stuff right now.
1: Yeah.
12: But I wouldn't say no at some point. Absolutely.
1: Right. Did you watch the fight last night?
12: No.
1: You did? What? You didn't watch the fight?
12: I was watching the World Cup.
1: Oh, I guess that makes sense.
12: Yeah, so
1: that's your
12: game. Yeah, I was watching the World Cup, and that's my jam. So, and I, you know, I like the fights, but I was watching the World Cup, and I'm like, you know what? I'll find out what the rest of it is tomorrow.
1: All right.
12: So I was watching the World Cup and just hanging out with me and my cat, just chilling and getting ready for it this week, huh?
1: What do you have coming up today?
12: We'll talk a little bit about the, I guess there's a deal. I don't know if there's a deal. We'll find out what that is. Talk a little bit about that. We'll talk a little bit about the Scottish took over Boston. And it is hilarious.
1: Oh, yes.
12: It is just the best thing to watch them take over Boston. Yesterday at the Red Sox game was hilarious. We'll talk a little bit about, you know, what's going on at the data centers, because I think that is fascinating because these become a national story.
1: Yes.
12: It's on all of the stuff, you know, here with the zoo.
1: Yeah.
12: The data centers.
1: And Fisk University, yeah.
12: Yeah, all of it. So we'll talk a little bit about that. A bunch of other good stuff. We'll have some fun. Bell does sports, which is awesome because he knows nothing about sports.
1: That's perfect.
12: We make him do sports.
1: Nice.
12: And he's like, I have no idea what this means, but it's fantastic. That's what we're going to do. How'd you enjoy it today?
1: I loved it.
12: Good. You got four more days.
1: Three more.
12: Just that's right, because we're off Friday.
1: That's right. Because you're going to celebrate Juneteenth, whether you like it or not.
12: No, I'm fine with it. Okay. That sounds good. I'll celebrate June 17th, 18th, 19th.
1: A day off. This.
12: Yeah.
1: Okay.
12: Who's complaining about a day off?
1: Not me.
12: Not me either.
1: All right. Well, Chad's next. 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
16: I'm Ken Weaver with your top stories. Drivers in Chilton still got a crash blocking the right lane 24 eastbound past White's Creek Pike. Then in Woodbine, we've got rolling roadblocks for construction blocking the left two lanes 24 westbound just past I-440. President Trump today at the G7 summit in France discussing the new peace agreement with Iran.
17: The deal's all signed. And the strait is already partially opened. As you know, they're doing a little hunting for a couple of mines that they've already found. But it's essentially ships are starting to go out now. On Friday, it'll be completely opened.
16: Memorandum of Understanding digitally signed yesterday. It extends the shaky ceasefire for 2 months and opens the Strait of Hormuz.
17: It's toll-free. We had a little argument on that. It's toll-free. So I don't think we're going to need much help. But I don't think it's a bad idea to have a ship or two up here from a few countries.
16: Trump speaking there alongside French President Emmanuel Macron. What about gasoline prices, Elizabeth Schulze?
18: We have seen the U.S. and other countries dip into their oil stockpiles to try to alleviate prices. The U.S. Strategic Petroleum Reserve now actually on track to reach its lowest level since 1983, and it will take months to replenish those reserves. So the key for gas prices from here is how quickly we actually start to see tankers move through the Strait of Hormuz. If there are no clear signs that that oil is coming back on the market, we could still see gas prices go up again this summer.
16: Gas Buddy says it's $3.64 per gallon right now in Middle Tennessee. Also, Channel 4 says a surge of high needs students is putting pressure on Rutherford County schools here in Middle Tennessee. Leaders say the number of students in state custody has tripled or even quadrupled in some cases. Teachers report behavior issues across all grade levels, with kindergarten surprisingly among the most difficult.
19: The district is now exploring expanded alternative schools and additional support resources there for Rutherford County teachers. And in money news, stocks rallied worldwide today after the U.S. and Iran reached that tentative deal to extend their ceasefire and reopen a critical oil shipping route, the Strait of Hormuz. Wall Street jumped with the S&P 500 up nearly 2%, NASDAQ climbing 3%. Oil prices dropped sharply. The agreement isn't final yet, but markets are betting tensions could cool. And Fox has agreed to buy Roku in a $22 billion cash and stock deal, combining a major content company with one of the most widely used streaming platforms. For consumers, there won't be immediate changes, and Roku's expected to remain a partner-friendly platform. Now, over time, viewers could see more Fox content, targeted ads, and possibly tighter integration between streaming apps and Fox services. That's the latest news. Weather's next. I'm Ken Weaver, WTN News.
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21: I'm WSMV4 First Alert Meteorologist Melanie Layden. A beautiful sunny day today. Temperatures only reaching the 70s in many spots and lower humidity. Overnight lows falling down to the 50s. It'll be a cool, crisp morning before it starts to warm up a little bit more tomorrow. Still some lower humidity. Then the heat cranks back up by the middle of the week. We'll also see increasing rain and storm chances by the end of the week.
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12: Happy Monday. Is it Monday? It is Monday. I knew it. Man, my sleep schedule is a hot mess. More than usual. Absolutely.
22: I was going to say your sleep schedule's been a hot mess for the last year and a half.
12: So, because I'm staying up late to watch the games on the West Coast, I'm taking naps, trying to get some sleep, take a little nap, stayed up late. Just, oh, yeah, more than usual. Hot mess. Hot mess. So we got a deal. So there's that. How about those apples? What kind of deal?
22: It's a memorandum of understanding.
12: Yeah, that's right. It's a moo. We got a moo. You excited for the moo?
22: Mau?
12: Come on, Chad. It's a moo. Oh, this is going to be phenomenal. So I'm just trying to figure out what the moo is. Here's the thing. What did we get out of this? Fair question, right? What did we get out of this? Well, they're not going to get a nuclear weapon. They said they weren't getting a nuclear weapon before this. Well, yeah, but this time they're really not getting one. So we're going to believe them? No, we're going to verify. But we were doing that. And the international...
22: Kind of like what we did with Kim Jong-il. Or Kim Jong-il. And now they got nukes.
12: Now they got nukes. We were great at that verification. We're just like, ah, he's little. They can't. He's not. He's too tiny to get one. But he got one. And his little tininess.
22: Now we leave him alone or we negotiate with him.
12: We don't even negotiate. We're like, what do you want now?
22: Well, we're having talks with them right now about their submarine fleet.
12: Did it sink? They're asking us if we can help them get it up?
22: Probably.
12: Our ship sank. If you guys could help us get that, it'd be super.
22: Not nuclear powered, but we'd like to talk to you about making it nuclear powered.
12: Yeah, we were struggling. We didn't know you couldn't put screen doors on them, so that was weird. So they went straight to the bottom.
22: Yeah, you kind of need to have all the holes plugged before you try to take it out.
12: Yeah. So, but now that we've got this look, do I think this is anything? This is... Here, do you want honesty? Here's honesty. We didn't get anything. It was, I want to have everything done before my birthday. That's it. I see you laughing in there a little bit. You're like thinking the same thing.
22: Yeah.
12: Am I right? Felt that way? Get this done on a Sunday before my birthday. We'd make a big announcement. The eagle could fly out. We could all celebrate the thing. And then what did we get? Well, it depends on who you're talking to. Now the spin begins. Did we get all the stuff? Well, are we going to get, how much money are we giving them? Because they're 14 points.
22: They're getting $300 billion, and I thought they only had $150.
12: Well, this $300 billion's from everybody.
22: But how much money did they have frozen?
12: Oh, their $120 billion doesn't count as part of that 300.
22: Oh, good Lord.
12: This 300 is kind of, hey, because we've bombed you for so many years and sanctioned you for so many years, we're going to help you guys rebuild. So
22: that goes against our debt. That's one.
12: Well, that's not just us. That's a lot of groups. On top of that, now this is all, again, will this happen? We don't know. Because Israel's like, I don't think so. No, we're not going to be a part of this. We're not moving out of Gaza. We're not moving out of Syria. And we're not moving out of Lebanon.
22: That guy needs to just be cut off. No more money for you.
12: Yeah.
22: Besides, we can't afford it.
12: Yeah, we can't afford it. So... And yesterday, Trump was pissed because while he thinks he's getting close to figuring something out, he's got to call Iran and say, look, now what do you want? Now that he's bombing you guys, it's like they're probably saying, can you not control this guy? Is there nothing you could do to control this guy? He's like,
22: apparently not.
12: No, I don't think so. I don't think so. And of course, no regime change. So we made the regime richer, more powerful in their country. They're going to get money. And these are some of the things in their 14 bullet point things. We don't know what it looks like until, first of all, we don't know what any of it looks like. Even if this is, because everything is a meeting, an understanding, little understanding of what's going on. We have no idea what's going on. Nobody does. Because both sides are spinning it that we won something. And I'm like, first of all, nobody. Who won? You guys got bombed. And you've been struggling for decades. We spent a lot of money. And we lost 13 soldiers. And we expended a vast majority of our munitions. And what did we get out of it? Do they control the straits? Trump will say no. They'll say yes. Okay. I know. It's not a fee. Remember that, guys. It's not a fee. It's not a toll. It's a fee to help the penguins.
22: It's not a tax. It's a fine.
12: That's right. That's exactly what it is. Trump saying hey, this is good.
17: The deal's offside. And the strait is already partially opened. As you know, they're doing a little hunting for a couple of mines that they've already found. But it's essentially ships are starting to go out now. On Friday, it'll be completely opened.
12: How can that be completely opened if they haven't got all the mines up? I don't know. So, again, what? Who do I believe? Somebody says, nobody. I believe nobody because the spin is on. I believe nobody. Do I believe the Trump administration? Not particularly. Because I didn't believe the Bush administration either. That's why I believe none of our administrations, because I don't know if you're aware of this, they tend to lie. Do I believe the Iranians? No. Do I believe Bibi? I'll believe Trump over Bibi. That I will, because I think they'll be honest with one another.
22: Has he seen the inside of a courtroom yet?
12: No, he has not. He has not. And it's not just him, by the way. Everybody keeps thinking that it's just Bibi. The far right really want them to continue. I don't know. I've told you guys what, you know, the people I've talked to and the people I read, Dropside News, Antiwar.com, several others. You go out there and check it out. They would like to see Iran devolve into chaos if they can't have a puppet. They would like that. But I have no idea what would satisfy them? What do you think would satisfy them? Here, you guys now have Iran. It's yours. Go. We'll call it Iranziel. It's like Israel, but it's Iran. Iranziel. Have fun. You do have to ask yourself, what would satisfy you? What's the end game? But I would like to know, what did we get out of this? What did we as a nation get out of this? I can't think of anything. Well, they're not going to get a nuclear weapon. According to who? Well, to these guys. Yeah, but our last guy said they weren't getting a nuclear. Well, but they were.
22: Yeah, we did all that negotiation and gave all those all that ground and nuclear equipment to the Rocket Man, and he still ends up getting bombs. When he said, "Oh, I just need it for peaceful reasons." Right.
12: Yeah, everything's for peaceful. Everything's for peaceful reasons. Sandra, if you paid attention, that it could be completely free of mines. Okay. Look, first and foremost,
22: remember, the mainstream media, they get it right every time.
12: Every time. So here's my thing. We have till Friday before they actually get anything done, right? Isn't going to be a big thing going on in, is it Switzerland? Zurich? Everybody's going to get a watch and some chocolates.
22: And they're stoked back?
12: And they're stoked back. Well, that should be the lead. God, I'd like to get my stoke back. Tell you what, my knee hurts so bad I could barely get my stoke back. My knees are in so much pain from my crash.
22: Oh, it causes that?
12: Yeah, the wall.
22: Getting old.
12: The wall. I hit a wall. I was playing pickleball.
22: Pink Floyd has nothing to do with this. You're old.
12: Well, I am older. Not old. Older. Dude, that's totally a jerk move, bro. You're older than me, Bell.
22: I was going to say, I was waiting for you to bust that one out.
12: Good God. You're older than me, bro.
22: Indeed.
12: Indeed. At least I'm out there trying to work out before I fell and hurt myself. So.
22: Right. That's why I don't work out, because I don't want to fall and hurt myself.
12: You should. You should.
0: That's when you know you're alive.
22: When you're in pain?
0: Yeah.
12: Yeah.
22: Pass.
12: Yeah, but it's not that kind of pain, man. It's like you're working out. You feel sore. But it's a good kind of sore.
22: I'd really like to do it, but that just is going to cut into my laying around time way too much.
12: Bell, got to like that. You're not going to be like those guys who are trying to live forever. Right. I wake up in the morning and I spend 4 hours in a floating state. Have you seen that guy? That Brian Thompson guy, is that his name? He lives in the... He's trying to reverse aging to the point where he spends his whole day trying to reverse aging. That's like his job now. He made hundreds of millions of dollars doing something. And he'll wake up in the morning and then he eats like little pieces of lettuce. And then he has, everything's measured. And then he takes like 75 vitamins and then he goes lays in like a hyperbaric chamber. And it's to the point where it's not worth it.
0: I was getting ready to say, that doesn't sound very fun at all.
12: No, no. Is the goal to live long enough that you could figure out a way that there's going to be something in the future that will allow you to do whatever you want and live long?
22: No. The goal is to die young and wish you hadn't done a lot of stuff you did in your life.
12: Yeah, but for this guy, because like you said, this doesn't sound like fun. That sounds like a full hours a day of trying to perfect, you know, my body's, you know, my body's like a 20-year-old, my heart's like a 4-year-old. That's, do you know what I mean? That's the crap he's doing.
0: Yeah, he's not living to live.
12: No, he's living to not die. You're not even a fun vampire.
0: Yeah.
12: And there are fun vampires, people. Let me tell you that. I'll tell you that right now.
0: Just ask Louie.
12: Sandra, if I bring a wrecking ball to your day, there's other stations, honey.
22: Whose fault is that?
12: I know.
22: Well, I forgot to tell you, we actually, they installed it this weekend. Now we control everybody's listening. The station is beamed right into your head. So even if you turn the radio off.
12: That's right.
22: We're still there.
12: You know. Well, I don't know. It's so funny. Do you want me to tell you, like, hey, it's the greatest deal of all time. They've surrendered. Don't look at the news, though. Just listen to what I have to say. They surrendered. Don't listen to what Ken has to say. They surrendered. They all came out with white flags and the Eagles. They gave us all an Eagle. Everybody in America gets an Eagle and their own oil well. It's not the truth. It's not. I just want the truth. What does it look like?
22: Well, you're never going to get that from government.
12: No, either government still. But my question is, was it worth it? Did we get all of the stuff? There's no regime change. Looks like they're getting more money. They're still going to have the chance to control the Straits of Hormuz, no matter what anybody says. They understand now how to do that. It caused hell globally, financially. And if it wasn't for China buying half the oil they normally buy, this thing would have been way worse than it should have been. So that's a fair question. Was it worth it? I don't think so. Some of you might do, but if the fact is that we're not getting all of their enriched uranium, which Trump says, we'll get it later. It's not a big deal. Well, I thought that's the whole reason we're there. Oh, lordy, lordy. Coming up, a lot of stuff to get to today besides this. Bunch of fun stuff. Man, did you see all the shark attacks in Australia?
0: No.
12: It is bad. It's you know how we joke in Florida, like there's a pond, there's probably a shark, alligator.
0: Yeah.
12: It's got to the point over there now where I think in the last week there's been 4 attacks, 3 deadly. And it is, they're trying to figure out exactly what's going on because they feel like it's getting way worse. This isn't just a coincidence at this point. So we'll talk a bit about that among other things. Bunch of other fun stuff. And of course, Bell and his sports, because he knocks it out the park with his sports. That's why we love Bell. If you're missing the show, shame on you, grab podcast. Chad Benz Show, Super Talk 997.
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0: All right, drivers through Chilton, still got a crash investigation. It is closing the right lane of 24 eastbound right there at White's Creek Pike. And then in Glencliff, we've got a crash over on the right shoulder, 24 westbound right before Briley Parkway. President Trump says that a deal to extend the ceasefire with Iran is signed and the Strait of Hormuz will be reopened without any tolls. Global markets surging on that news. Also, Rutherford County school leaders say an influx of foster care students is straining classrooms. We've got that story for you coming up at 12:30 on Super Talk 99.7 WTN.
7: Hey, what conspiracy theory did I push? We were talking about the Straits of Hormuz.
22: I don't know. I think it's got something to do with the Dunkin' Donuts and coffee.
7: Which one was that? There's a lot of those.
22: I'm just making stuff up. Pulling it out of my ass.
7: There's back rooms. There's all the back rooms, guys. I'm trying to think. Guys, like, you're a conspiracy theorist. I'm like, What are the conspiracies that I pushed? Chemtrails? No. Don't buy any of that. I don't do many conspiracies. I don't.
22: You only need one conspiracy theory, and that is government is not trustworthy.
7: Yes.
22: That's all you need right there.
7: How do you think we started this nation? We didn't trust somebody. So we should be like, hey, you know what we should do? Get rid of it. And then we'll start our own. And then we won't trust us. Good. Don't give us a reason to trust us. You should have a skeptical eye and ear when it comes to government. I have no problem with that. Absolutely. We should all have a skeptical eye and ear. I don't get the I believe everything they say. But only if it's my team, boys. Only if it's my team. Because the other team's definitely lying to me. They're all lying to you. They are. All of them. I mean, go back to what they did in Iraq. It was that simple. It was a massive lie. They knew it was a lie. They ran tests to find out which thing would sell better to the United States of America and their people. Is it this? Is it weapons of mass destruction? Is it this? That's why I don't believe them. So, you know, you don't ever bring receipts. What receipts would you like? I'll give you all the receipts. I'm not giving you my sources, but I'll give you receipts. Tell me what you want to know. What's reported one place? What's reported another place? You can decipher. If you already think one side's lying, then what's the receipt matter? That's the problem that we have. Not too many people are open-minded enough to go, I wonder if maybe this isn't going the way we thought. Maybe the truth is something different. Maybe. And it's somewhere in the middle. Which is where usually the truth lies. Hey, Ken, guess what?
0: What's that?
7: Bell forgot his meat again. It's now become your meat. I can't believe you forgot it again, dude.
0: Where's it at, Brother Bilal?
7: It's in there.
0: Freezer?
22: It's in the freezer.
0: Well, it's safe.
7: Is it?
22: I almost came down and got it this weekend, but then I decided I don't want to put any shoes on.
7: That's good.
0: Well, you could have put flip-flops on.
22: I don't know any.
0: Oh, well, yeah, there is that.
7: If I'd have known, I would have come and got. I'd have buzzed up here and got it. I can't believe you, man. And you set an alarm, too. That's the thing that makes me laugh. You set an alarm, and then you'll remember, oh, I forgot to text you to tell me to go get the stuff.
0: It's my fault. You got to make yourself a little sticky notes, Brother Bilal.
22: Yeah, that's just one more thing to forget to do.
7: You know what's hilarious, though? We talk about getting older. This is the first thing.
0: Oh, yes.
7: You start forgetting things, right? You're going to be like that. Just, I'm telling you, it's the person who's got their glasses on top of their head.
0: I did that this weekend.
7: Oh, did you?
0: Had my reading glasses on top of my head. Couldn't find them. Got angry because I couldn't find them. And there they were on top of my head.
7: That is spectacular. That's how it starts, Ken.
20: Mine started a long time ago.
7: Oh, man.
0: Whew. Now, there was the one day I stomped around yelling fiddlesticks because I couldn't find the TV remote.
22: Hey, watch the mouth.
0: Went to the bathroom. There they were in my front pocket. There it was in my front pocket.
7: That is...
0: Fiddlesticks.
7: My wife did that the other day. She was walking around the house. She goes, I can't leave. I can't find my glasses. And she's got her apron on because she's doing all this woodworking and building stuff.
0: Yeah.
7: And I'm looking, I go, you can't find your glasses anywhere. She goes, no. She goes, I've looked everywhere. And then she puts her hands into her apron and she takes stuff out. She goes, and it's in her hands. She's looking around. She goes, I can't find them. I said, nowhere. You can't find them anywhere. Nowhere. No, not even in your hand. Oh, she goes, oh, my goodness. That's how it starts, people. It does. I've done that. Trust me, I've done that. No doubt. Coming up, a lot of stuff to get to. I got some of your text messages. We've got the UFC last night, the World Cup. Ken and I have been texting back and forth the World Cup.
0: There's some good matches.
7: There is some good matches. Talk a little bit about that. Boston has been overrun by the Scots.
0: That looked fun.
7: And they are having the best time of their life. No doubt about that. Bunch of other good stuff on the way. If you missed any show, shame on you. Grab the podcast. It is Chad Benson, Super Talk 99.7.
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0: 12:30 on the dot. I'm Ken Weaver with your top stories. Full forecast in 5 minutes. Yeah, President Trump says a deal to extend the ceasefire with Iran is already signed. He says the Strait of Hormuz will be reopened without any tolls. When can we read it?
17: This is a very powerful document, and I want it to be released probably pretty soon. I would say sometime after Friday.
0: Well, global markets surged today on this news. The deal reportedly would reopen the Strait of Hormuz, helping restore the flow of oil and push oil prices lower, which in turn pushes gasoline prices lower. Investors responded quickly, sending airline, tech, and energy-sensitive stocks higher. Still, the agreement must be finalized, leaving room for uncertainty in the days ahead. Right now in Middle Tennessee, Channel 4 says Rutherford County school leaders say an influx of foster care students is straining classrooms. More than 500 Department of Children's Services students are now in the Rutherford County school system, many arriving with little or no background information. Teachers telling Channel 4 behavior challenges are increasing, especially in middle and high school in Rutherford County. District officials calling for more help from the state to meet student needs. Family and friends maintain a vigil at the Oklahoma City Hospital where a teenager is being kept alive by a ventilator. ABC's Jim Ryan says Leah Presson is thought to be the latest victim of a dangerous social media trend.
10: It caught fire during the pandemic, a TikTok challenge that had young people taking large doses of Benadryl to get high. It never went away, and now...
11: I was told by one of my daughter's friends that her and my daughter have both been doing this.
10: Richard Presson lives in Oklahoma City.
11: My daughter is now in ICU.
10: A national coalition of poison control centers says cases of Benadryl overdoses have soared this year. Jim Ryan, ABC News.
0: That's the latest news. Weather's next. I'm Ken Weaver, WTN News.
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23: I'm WSMV4 First Alert Meteorologist Melanie Layden. A beautiful sunny day today. Temperatures only reaching the 70s in many spots and lower humidity. Overnight lows falling down to the 50s. It'll be a cool, crisp morning before it starts to warm up a little bit more tomorrow. Still some lower humidity, then the heat cranks back up by the middle of the week. We'll also see increasing rain and storm chances by the end of
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25: It's Christian Pulisic on the ball now. Draws the double team. Splits the double team. Pulisic in the box. Weston McKennie into the middle. It's an on goal. It's the United States on the ball. Less than 7 minutes in. Great ball by Robinson for Pulisic on the run. Pulisic trying to cut it back and Balogun. That time it's in. That time the flag is dinged down. That time it's 2-0 United States.
26: Right below is Mauricio Pochettino.
25: Balogun, can he get inside? Still Balogun. Flo Balogun. Freeman. Gio Reyna. Gio Reyna!
26: The Americans are here. 3 points for the United States.
7: Paraguay could be one of those teams. We should watch out for them. Now, I told you guys we're going to thump them, and we did. And we play Australia next. And Australia was supposed to get thumped by Turkey, and they beat Turkey, the Socceroos.
22: By how much?
7: They won 2-0. Yeah, the Socceroos. They're called the Socceroos, Bill.
0: The Socceroos.
22: Is that considered close match when it comes to soccer? Because sometimes you see games that are 4-0, and then you see 1-1, and that's the final.
7: Well, like right now, Spain, who's probably the favorites, are playing Cape Verde. And Cape Verde is park the bus, as they would say, because they know that we can't compete with these guys. So it's 0-0. It's not a close game. Spain's had like 30 shots. I don't even know if Spain has a goalie. Like, that's the kind of thing it is. But sometimes it's just one of those days. Just one of those days. You have it. And then sometimes it's like yesterday where Germany absolutely just crushed Curaçao.
0: Yeah, what was the final score on that?
7: 7-1.
0: Goodness.
7: Curaçao scored a goal, though, and that's all they cared about.
0: At least they didn't get shut out.
7: Nope, they were dancing. They were having a good time. Look, they knew they were on
0: They knew they were on
7: 156,000 people live in Curaçao, of which none of those guys do. Because they're all in Europe. They had to scour the planet to find them. The people that are having the most fun, and I told you, though, is the one and only Scots. So the Scots are here. They're going to have the best time. So they go to their game the other night, and they beat Haiti 1-0, and it was hilarious. So then last night they thought, well, we've got time for our next game. It's not for a few days. Why don't we go to Fenway?
9: It's not the Phoenix Open. What a night. Just a brilliant group of people. Still singing from the break. The song's been over for minutes.
13: We know how to have fun.
9: They're doing it right. They are living right.
7: They are living right. And they're spending tons of money.
0: It looked like a lot of fun and a lot of booze.
7: lot of fun. I was telling Bell, my buddy yesterday went to Japan versus the Netherlands. And the Japanese never stopped chanting. The Netherlands, in their orange, they brought their bus over. Like 20 years ago, 30 years ago, somebody bought a double-decker bus, painted it orange, and it's become their big bus. They actually had it shipped over here. They're driving it around the country, having a good time. The Japanese fans were awesome. And yes, afterwards, the Japanese fans cleaned up their entire area.
0: That's amazing.
7: As they do. They all bring their little blue bags. You know who's hanging out in those is Jameis Winston, the former number one pick in the NFL draft.
0: Oh, yeah?
7: He loves soccer. And he's hanging out yesterday with the Japanese and with the Dutch. He was with the Dutch before the game. He was in the Japanese side of the crowd. And the other thing to watch is to watch everybody come over here and to see them see all of our food.
22: I wonder how much arrests go up during this.
7: I don't know. That's a good idea.
22: That'd be a little bit of a bump, at least.
7: I'm sure. But how much? I don't know. Well, compared to what? New York the other night?
0: Yeah, I was getting ready to say. Compared to after the NBA Finals in New York.
7: How insane was that?
0: What are they
22: doing? Yeah, but nobody burned down Madison Square Garden.
7: No, they went and burned down their neighborhood.
22: Yeah, that always just kills me.
0: They were firebombing school buses.
7: It's like, that's insane.
0: You won.
7: Yeah. What would it be like if you lost? Well, you don't even want to know what we're like if we lost. But the Scottish, so there's a couple of them out there that are going around everywhere. This guy named Freddie, who's a German, he is going to everything. He's going across the country. He's having the best time going to places. Here's a Scottish guy. Guess where he went?
15: Imagine being a grown adult like we are and being excited, so excited about arriving at a Buc-ee's.
16: If you've never been to Buc-ee's before, you might be mystified as to what it actually is. If you take a gas station and mix it with Disney World, wrap all of that around a gift shop, and that's probably the best way I can describe what Buc-ee's is all about.
15: You know what I love about Buc-ee's? It's an aspirational, inspirational brand. The Beaver Nuggets. I'm going to put these in my suitcase and fly them back to Scotland. They're that good, honestly.
7: The Beaver Nuggets. Who doesn't like Beaver Nuggets? Fantastic. It really is. It, you know, having lived over there for a while, a decent amount of time. And then you come back over here, you just don't realize. Like my friends, we used to take them to a restaurant out in Southern California called the Claim Jumper, whose food was so big, it looked like it would tip your you know, like the thing that tipped over the Flintstones car.
0: Yes.
22: The Brontosaurus ribs?
7: Yeah. Every time they came over, all they wanted to do was take pictures of the food because they were so fascinated how a burger could be that big. How a burrito could be that big. Why would somebody buy something that size? And can we eat it? It was, yeah, it's fascinating. It is. And I love sports because of stuff like this.

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2: 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Drop Size News, Breaking Points, Tree DeParcy, Robert Pape. What more do you want? You guys want everything? Oh, it's MSN. No, I don't watch anything on cable because cable's useless. If I want to watch people scream, I'll just go find some crazy people on the street. Cable, all that stuff's useless. I don't watch anything. I read a ton. Wall Street Journal, New York Times, New York Post, the LA Post, the LA Times, Breitbart, Reason. Thousand different things I read. I probably read 100 to 200 articles as much as I can a day and study. Scott Horton. Go check out Scott Horton, guys. He's brilliant. Absolutely brilliant. So all day I can give you all the sources. I'm not giving you my sources, but where I get my stuff, where I go and look. Oh, and by the way, antiwar.com. I read a ton of stuff globally as well because I think we should. Because it's nice to know, what do other people think of our deals or what's going on? Because that's a wonderful thing to have, right? That is. Chad, you seem to think your audience is not informed. I didn't say not informed. Most of the audience, let's be real, how many of you guys look at anything else that's not Fox? Or what was the other one? One American News. That guy kept telling me to go to. Go to One American News. Is that what it's called? Newsmax. No, look at everything. Challenge yourself. I don't know what the fear is of challenge. You know what it is? It's because if you challenge yourself and it goes kind of wrong or something doesn't seem to be jiving with what you think, then we've turned this into a thing where we've made politics so personal, right? So personal that if something doesn't go the way that we think it should go and that maybe we were wrong, it's nothing to do with anybody being wrong. It's nothing to do with that. I get stuff wrong. But I don't do it on purpose. And I find a lot of people in my business, let's be honest, a lot of people in my business do. They're looking for certain things. And they're playing to a certain audience. My thing is, I want to talk about a lot of different stuff because the most important thing is, simply
3: revamp our stoke.
2: Absolutely. If we can't
3: revamp our stoke,
2: I don't want to know. I don't want to know. Should always revamp our stoke. Every day, Bell, we revamp the damn stoke.
4: Well, we at least try.
2: Yeah.
4: Can't succeed 100% of the time, but You know, you can at least attempt to.
5: 100%. Those steaks, buddy, and your stoke's going to be well revamped.
4: That's true. I could have used those steaks this weekend, too, but like I said, putting on shoes was not part of the
2: options. So what did you have for dinner?
4: What did I have for dinner? I don't remember.
2: What did you have for dinner? You didn't even know. You know what you didn't have? The good
4: steaks.
2: Stuff I gave
4: yeah,
2: you.
4: Yeah, that's true. Can't argue that.
2: It is a shame. I work hard for you.
4: I try really hard. And don't think I don't appreciate it.
2: I
4: left those in the freezer so people would open it up and go, whose are these? And I go, they're mine. Chad gave them to me. You don't get them.
2: Yeah, that's right. Now they're Ken's because we knew the rules. We talked about the rules the other day. If you don't take them, you're in trouble. I work hard for you, Bell. Are you ready for sports, Bell?
4: No.
2: No. Did you see the Carolina Hurricane, they won the Stanley Cup yesterday. And their goalie, I follow the goalie and his girlfriend, their high school sweethearts. And he was waived earlier this year. It's funny.
4: I have no idea what that means.
2: Waived means he was essentially cut from the team, sent to the minors. And then he got picked up by Carolina. He was driving to Raleigh to go play for their minor league team. Then he got a call and said, no, you need to come over here. You're going to play for the team. So he goes over there. His only two playoff appearances in NHL history for him, last two games of the Stanley Cup Finals, including last night where he won a

0: won it and got a shutout. Just awesome. That's the only two times he's been in the playoffs. So, very much fun.
1: I take it that's all, like, good stuff.
0: Yeah. I mean, okay. Well, dude, your name's on the cup now. Your name is on the cup. That is forever.
1: I have a name on a little drool cup I use. I don't drool on myself.
0: You should use a drool cup. All right, coming up, Bell and his sports. We'll find out what sports he has for us. He's been sports-pacular, as you guys know. That's the kind of guy he is. He goes, he studies all day, nonstop, 24/7.
2: You might say he goes deep.
0: Oh, he goes so deep, he forgets to even eat or take his steaks home.
1: True.
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0: It is that time of the day, the first this week. A man, a myth, somebody who dazzles us with his knowledge of sports.
10: 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When you need to know sports information, you turn to the guy who calls basketball shooty hoops.
11: Let's talk some sports with Bell.
0: All right, Bell, now's your chance to dazzle us with your knowledge.
1: So, how long have the Bulls been without a head coach?
0: I have no idea. Why? They still have no head coach?
1: Is it apparently there's a guy named Diego Splitter who is finalizing his contract as poor head coach.
0: Splitter, huh?
1: Yeah.
0: Wasn't he underground? No, who's the guy that fights the Teenage Mutant Ninja Turtles?
1: Oh, so that's Shredder.
0: Oh, no, Shredder.
1: Shredder. See, I know more about the Turtles than I do sports.
0: You do? You guys have no idea. He knows all kinds of comic book nerd stuff. You do.
1: I am actually very much a nerd.
0: You are. It's amazing with the hair, with the punk rock lifestyle you leave, with the fact that you could just throw meat around as if it's no big deal.
1: No, I didn't throw it around. It's been sitting in the same spot since Friday.
2: It's perfectly preserved.
1: Yeah, what Ken said.
2: Either that or somebody took it and just put something else in the sack.
1: And also, Jason brought up a really good point that hockey player you were talking about,
0: yeah.
1: He's an absolute loser. Jason's not even playing hockey, and he's that guy's only been to the finals two more times than Jason has.
0: Yeah, but Jason didn't pay.
1: Oh.
0: And by the way, guys, the game has just ended. Spain, the favorites to win the World Cup, have just tied little tiny Cape Verde 0-0.
1: So nothing to nothing?
0: Nothing.
1: How does that get counted?
0: So, because you get a point. And just in the group stages, they play to ties. So these guys tied nothing. Their goalie's 40 years old. So, and
1: does that count as a win or a loss?
0: It's a tie. You get 1 point. You get 3 points for a win, 1 point for a tie. No
1: what
0: points
1: do you
0: for
1: get
0: a loss.
1: If you lost? Oh, nothing. Okay.
0: Yeah. So but don't worry. We're going to have this conversation with you on our way to Atlanta.
1: Yeah. I don't know if I can go to that.
0: Keith telling me, I don't know if I can do that.
2: He's got to put his shoes on.
1: He's delicious.
0: I might as well put pants on.
1: I don't know what pants like. On, forget it.
2: So who's leading in points right now, Brother Chad?
0: Well, this is the first game for these guys, so each of them have won. Uruguay and Saudi Arabia play later. Everybody's only played, well, half of the teams have played one game. Okay. Nobody's played two games. Some teams won't play till later or over the next couple days.
2: So there'll be a lot of teams that are, like, tied.
0: Yes.
2: As far as points go.
0: Yeah, because it's just their first games.
2: Gotcha.
1: Do they all get here early to, like, get over jet lag?
0: Yeah.
1: Yeah. Okay.
0: Some have been here for 3-4 weeks.
2: Yeah, Japan was here for maybe at least a couple of weeks.
0: Yeah.
1: Oh, okay.
0: Takes a bit, you know, so they get here. And, of course, we were talking earlier about Iran. They flew in yesterday from Tijuana because they were supposed to be in Tucson, but then they wouldn't allow half of the entourage in with them. And they're playing tonight against New Zealand, and that's going to be interesting because there's going to be a lot of people from the diaspora who are going to be there who are bringing out, they asked FIFA, don't let them bring out the old flags prior to 1979. And they're like, it's America, man. We got freedom of speech. People are going to bring out their own flags.
1: What's, what was that word you used? Diazepam?
0: That's a drug.
1: Oh.
0: Diaspora.
1: What's that?
0: Those are people that are living in another country who belong to, like, it, so there's a million Iranians that live just on the West Coast alone.
1: Oh, okay.
0: So, all right, coming up, hour number two of the program. If you're missing the show, shame on you. Grab that podcast. Chad Benchow, Super Talk 99.7.
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2: 1 o'clock on the dot. I'm Ken Weaver with your top stories. Drivers through Jolton, you've got a crash investigation that has the right lane blocked of 24 eastbound just past White's Creek Pike. And in Glencliff, a crash on the right shoulder, 24 westbound before Briley Parkway. Over by Opryland, the left shoulder blocked by a crash, Briley Parkway northbound and McGavick Pike. In France for the G7 summit, President Trump today asked about this new peace agreement with Iran.
14: The main thing is that Iran will not have a nuclear weapon. They fully agreed to that with strong policing powers.
2: Karen Travers.
15: The deal, according to the president, would reopen the Strait of Hormuz and lift the U.S. blockade on Iranian ports, a return to the status quo before the war. It opens a 60-day window to negotiate the end of the war and Iran's nuclear program.
2: So this deal was digitally signed yesterday. It's going to be formally signed, reportedly, Friday in Geneva. Trump says he's not sure he'll be there. He says Vice President Vance is supposed to do it. Meanwhile, stocks climbed sharply on word today. What about gasoline prices?
16: The national average for a gallon of regular gas, now $3.99, according to Gas Buddy. This is the first time it's been below $4 since April. And in about half of all states, mostly in the South and Midwest, gas is already below that $4 marker. So for perspective, the cost to fill up a mid-sized SUV like a Toyota Highlander, on average, now $72. A month ago, it was $81, but before the war, it was $53, so we are still above that pre-war level.
2: Gas Buddy says it is $3.64 per gallon right now in Middle Tennessee. Also in Middle Tennessee, Channel 4 says student behavior concerns are rising in Rutherford County schools. This is amid a major enrollment shift. The district has seen a dramatic increase in students placed through state child services, many with high needs. Some school officials say students have even shown up without records or notice. Leaders are now considering expanding alternative programs and pushing for more resources to keep up. And the FDA, medical professionals, and the company that makes a popular allergy medication are warning teenagers and parents about the potentially deadly risk posed by a TikTok challenge. ABC's Jim Ryan says it's already claimed lives.
17: The viral dare posted to social media encourages young people to take up to 25 Benadryl tablets at once to achieve a euphoric high, even hallucinations. Richard Preston's daughter tried it last week.
18: She was perfectly fine Sunday. Within 24 hours, she's laying lifeless.
17: Hundreds of kids have been hospitalized after overdosing on the over-the-counter allergy medication. At least five have died since the TikTok challenge was first issued in 2020. Jim Ryan, ABC News.
2: That's the latest news. Weather is next. I'm Ken Weaver, WTN News.
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20: I'm WSMV4 First Alert Meteorologist Melanie Layden. A beautiful sunny day today. Temperatures only reaching the 70s in many spots and lower humidity. Overnight lows falling down to the 50s. It'll be a cool, crisp morning before it starts to warm up a little bit more tomorrow. Still some lower humidity. Then the heat cranks back up by the middle of the week. We'll also see increasing rain and storm chances by the end of the week.
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0: Happy, beautiful, amazing Monday. God, we're already halfway through the month. That is insane. This year is flying by. Absolutely flying by.
21: You boys got your tree up yet?
0: I do. I don't.
1: I have mine up, but it's for 2027.
0: That's how far ahead you are. That's how far ahead I am. It's fantastic. It's going to be great. Do you have our tuna boat yet?
21: I'm talking to Santa Claus. Yeah, about
1: I'm going to ask someone. My Elantra won't tow it.
21: Hey, these are very difficult discussions, Brother Bilal.
0: Yeah, well, very you difficult. Know, what are you afraid? Are you afraid that your wife's going to be mad?
21: Yeah, well, no, I'm just afraid I won't get a special choo-choo.
0: We got to get that tuna boat. Somebody said that they just went there. Because that big contest, that giant bluefin contest.
21: Yeah, that big old marlin.
0: $6.5 gazillion. Oh, man.
1: Well, again, is that a tournament?
0: That's a tournament prize? That was a tournament prize.
1: Do they sell the fish?
0: I don't know what they do. No, it's just a big tournament.
1: Okay.
0: So, I don't know what. I don't know what they do with it. I mean, what else are you going to do? I guess you stuff it.
1: Yeah, you can definitely stuff it, but where are you going to put it?
0: I don't know.
1: I mean, something that size.
0: You know what you
1: can
0: do with it? Okay, so you get it, and then you cut the center out of it, right? When you tax it, and you put a TV in it and put it on the wall.
1: That could work.
0: That'd be pretty cool, huh?
1: Yeah.
21: Make a bunch of sandwiches out of it.
0: Oh. Hey, have you ever seen Taxidermy Gone Wrong?
1: Yes.
0: The greatest thing ever.
1: It really is.
0: If you guys have never seen Taxidermy Gone, where people think, oh, it's taxidermy, I can do it.
21: Oh, no.
0: It is the greatest. There's one, I don't know what it is, but it looks like a sock puppet. Right? Have you seen that one? It's just so bad. I can't stop laughing whenever I watch it. It is because some people, there's a guy that did a lion and it looked like a kid drew the lion. it's so bad.
1: Oh, awesome. I know exactly the one you're talking about.
0: But the one where I don't know what it is, if it was a beaver, I don't know. It looks like a sock puppet. It does. It's a fox. It might be a fox. It is so awful. It's the greatest thing you've ever seen. It is.
1: It is amazing how much artistic skill is required in that, because you end up using so little of the actual animal, and to get it to look right, I mean, that takes some skill.
0: It does. And I think it's because everything's online. Everybody thinks, well, all I have to do is go online now and I'll be able to find out how to do something. And it'll be no problem.
21: You can just do what my friends did back in the day when their little cockatiel goober died. They just put him in the freezer.
0: Have you ever? That's
21: and,
0: so weird.
21: And showed him to me nearly 40 years later.
0: Okay, I want to know what that's about.
21: Yeah, it was odd.
0: Because I worked at a radio station where we had a guy who brought his dead cat in, and it was in the freezer. He also used to order power tools, but he lived on a boat, and he carried a lunchbox with Biggie Smalls and JonBenet on it.
21: What?
1: What?
0: Yeah.
21: Now that's odd.
0: Yeah,
1: was that something he purchased or made?
0: I don't know. I think he made it, but still, it was what? He'd get power tools delivered, and everybody at work's like, I don't want to look under his floorboards when all's said and done. I'm like, me either. But he had a cat. Some guy comes in the room and he goes, Johnny's got his dead ass cat inside of our freezer. I'm like, excuse me? He goes, he's got his dead cat inside of our freezer. I'm like, I don't really, what?
21: Yeah, that's morbid.
0: And I saw
21: that's macabre, man.
0: And I never saw it, but everybody talked about it. But your friend showed you their dead animal?
21: Yeah. Yeah, I hadn't seen my buddy in a long time. I mean, this has been maybe 3 summers ago. Whenever I'd gone back to Oklahoma to visit family and drove down and I was visiting him and we were talking about how I kept their bird. It was a cockatiel named Goober. I kept it for a while because he and his wife, they were having their first baby. And for whatever reason, they didn't want the bird in the house at the time. So I kept it for a while. And he says, you want to see Goober? And I said, what are you talking about? And he goes into the kitchen and brings Goober out. Goober was in the freezer.
0: That is next to all of his regular food.
21: Apparently.
0: Oh.
21: Yeah, it was in a little box.
0: That is. Why? Did you ask him? Or did you say, hey, I got to go and I'll see you in a little while and you've never talked to him again?
21: No.
0: That's what I would have done. That is...
21: I just went, wow, man.
0: I feel like you've got something wrong with you. Don't you? I mean, doesn't that come across like, hey, that's a little serial killer, B?
1: Yeah, because they always start with animals.
0: They do. Yeah, they don't work backwards.
1: No.
21: Goober was a good little fella.
0: But he didn't deserve to be frozen.
21: No. I wouldn't have done that. I couldn't do that to any of my pets.
0: No.
21: Like, you know, my pets are gone, and there's no way and I'm not casting aspersions against anybody who does, but there's no way I'd ever stuff one of my pets after they pass. I could not do that. I'll just look at the pictures.
0: Yeah.
21: And the memories.
0: That is so creepy. Because there are people out there that will get their dogs stuffed, or you know, usually a little dog. Nobody ever gets their big dog stuffed, right? Nobody ever gets their 150-pound Rottweiler stuffed. It's always their little, you know, Chinapoo or whatever those stupid dogs are that they have, right? But I couldn't do that. I couldn't. I don't want to. Or they get him cloned. That's the new thing too. I don't want him cloned because it's not. I might as well just go buy something that looks similar to you. Because there's no. Oh, that's just so crazy. That is so. You never ask your friend, like, dude, what's up with that? Just sitting there quietly on one night, like you're out drinking beers in the backyard. Hey, man, I got to ask you, why the hell do you have your animal inside of your refrigerator?
21: Yeah. I've got a lot of weird friends.
0: Everybody. Isn't it nice having weird friends?
21: Yeah, it really is.
0: And if you guys don't know who the weird friend is in your group, you're it. People go, I don't have any weird friends. No, but your friends have a weird friend. And yeah,
21: exactly. Your friends have got a weird friend.
0: It is you. So, but I just, it's so weird. Radio has weird people in it anyways. You know that.
21: Oh, dude, I have met some of the most interesting people in this business.
0: It is a
21: very interesting.
0: It's an eclectic array of most of the time, especially in music radio.
21: Yes.
0: Music radio, and Bell, you'll back us up. Music radio is an eclectic world of weird hosts and talent and wackadoos. I mean, that's why I always joke about WKRP. WKRP is as spot on as it gets. There are really, that's kind of what it's like.
21: That was.
1: Well, that era is kind of over. Now yeah, it's just sound done. As generic as possible, and we'll play the top 10.
21: But that's how it used to be. And fortunately, I got in right before all of this new technology came in to where I was able to use turntables and cart machines, smoke in the control room.
0: Oh.
1: KDF used to be on the top of the Stallman building where the WKDF sign is.
0: Yeah.
1: And I'd never worked there, but the guys at the station after it had moved to Second Avenue used to tell me stories about you would walk out onto the fire escape, and if you weren't careful, the door would close, you'd be locked out, and you'd have to go in through the window that was next to the fire escape. So you're basically climbing back in the station over a, 12-story drop or something like that. And so basically, they would go outside, smoke a joint, to get stoned, the door would close on them, and then they're trying to climb back in the station that far up while they're stoned.
0: That's radio. That sums that's up radio right there. Just a bunch of, I worked with guys at an oldies radio station. It's K-Earth in Los Angeles, the biggest oldies station probably in the country. And I mean, we're talking about guys who are, you know, like the Beatles stayed at Robert W. Morgan's house when they were here, when they first came out here. And you know, it's, these guys are Walk of Fame, Rock and Roll Hall of Fame guys. They were wackadoo. They were still pissed that they weren't playing records anymore. If only I could play the records. I'm like, what? Dude, this is easy. All you got to do is push a button. That's it. Yeah, but I don't trust buttons.
21: Trust buttons.
0: What? I don't even get what you guys are talking about anymore.
21: Boys, have you guys seen this story? Woman dies after being thrown from a bridge.
0: Oh, my God. I saw it. Have you not seen it?
21: She's not hooked to anything.
0: She's not. So she's going to go bungee jumping in Sao Paulo. She's on a abandoned bridge with these guys.
21: Oh, my gosh.
0: She's going to be an airplane, right? They got her helmet on. She's got her arms out to the side. The two guys got her over the heads, and they throw her like it's a paper airplane. And then one of them looks down and notices.
21: They didn't hook her up.
0: They didn't hook her up to the bungee.
21: Oh, my word.
1: I wonder which one of the three was first to notice. Because there's that guy behind him too.
0: Yeah, who's screaming? Helping. He's yelling. You could tell he's yelling. You don't have to speak the language to know that he goes, "You guys didn't put her. Didn't attach the damn rope."
21: Right.
1: She's dead. I'm leaving. I don't know you.
0: Yeah. They arrested seven of them.
21: Oh my god.
0: And charged him, I think, a malicious murder. But
1: well, I mean, you could tell it wasn't intentional. I don't know if
0: no,
1: it
0: was but
1: murder. I mean, is that their equivalent of manslaughter or something?
0: Maybe. I don't know. I mean, wow. But it's awful because here's a girl, right? She's 21, right? She looks like the world in front of her, and her friends and them thought they were going to do something fun. And I don't know if you guys are aware of this, but those guys were unlicensed. Mm-hmm.
21: Imagine that.
1: I don't think that's a case where you can claim the license would have helped because they were pretty stupid.
0: And they were on a bridge they should never have been on.
21: Oh, my goodness.
0: And you're watching her and you're just thinking there's nothing attached to her. At first I thought, oh, is it one of those, you know, the air suits? I'm waiting for the thing to take
1: that's
0: off.
1: That's exactly what I thought.
0: And then it wasn't. And then what happens is the ground doesn't give.
21: Oh, man.
0: And she's dead. And you just sit there and thought, the look on their face when they turned around and thought, oh, my God, she's not hooked up. That would be the number one thing you do first, right?
21: Absolutely.
0: Is the hookup.
21: If I'm the one being tossed.
0: Yes.
21: I am making damn sure that thing's not coming off.
0: Yes. Yes.
21: Wow. That's terrible.
0: Oh, people are chiming in. Somebody said Chad Rodney Bingenheimer, the poor man, Dr. Demento. These are people that back in Southern California, that all weirdos. Dr. Demento. You guys remember Dr. Demento?
21: Oh, radio dudes.
0: Yeah.
1: Yeah, he's the guy that discovered Weird Al.
0: Yeah, among other things. But I'm with you, Ken. If I'm the one jumping, I want to make sure I'm hooked up.
21: That is the first thing I'm looking at.
0: That's it. I'm the one. I'm it. Like, it doesn't matter. But you know what? I look at these guys, too, because I also looked at the rope on the ground, and my first thought was, I don't care if she was even hooked up to it, because the rope's not hooked up to anything at the back. So even if she'd have been hooked up to the rope, it wasn't hooked up to anything else.
1: Comedy of errors.
21: Needless to say, these boys are in trouble.
0: Yeah. Yeah. Three of them tried to go into the woods, and the military caught them. They're in trouble.
21: Wow.
0: God, what a horrible way to go.
1: That's Can you imagine terrible. If you got executed the way you killed somebody?
0: Yeah, threw you off stuff?
1: Yeah.
21: Man.
0: Like that movie. Was it, was that summer? What was that horror movie?
21: About
0: the
21: midsummer?
0: Summer? Midsommar?
21: Yeah, Midsommar.
0: Remember when they threw the guy off?
1: The A24 film?
0: Huh?
1: The A24 film?
0: Yeah. They threw the guy off.
1: It was a pair of like old people.
0: Yeah.
21: Yes.
0: And the one guy didn't die.
21: Right.
0: And then they had to come over to smash his head a whole bunch of times. That was just.
21: Dude, that movie left me with a bad, bad feeling. I will never, ever watch that movie again.
0: It was so uncomfortable to watch.
21: Wow.
0: And the weird thing is, it's daytime, which makes it even creepier.
21: Yeah.
1: Yeah. I'm not going to Scandinavia anytime soon.
0: No, probably not. Probably not, kids. Probably not. Coming up, a lot of good stuff on the way. Ken's got some neat stories, which is always nice. We will talk a bit about the weather, because I need to know what the weather is, because my son's going to be out here in a few hours.
21: Boy, it is nice right now, boys.
0: It is gorgeous outside.
1: Ooh. You making him take an Uber from the airport?
0: No.
1: You should make
0: him. Ken, I told Belle, do you want to know how life gets weird? When his mom goes, I'm not taking him to the airport. Oh, who is? Oh, his friend is. I'm like, the little dude is got. Yeah, he's got a license and a car. That's how you know I'm getting old.
21: Yeah.
0: When my 6'2" kid and his little buddy are going to the airport by themselves.
21: Right.
1: Yeah, when your kid's not a kid anymore.
0: Yeah, I know. But you know what? He still likes dad's money. So there's that.
21: They'll always like that, brother.
0: Good God. Dad, what are you getting me for my birthday? Because his birthday was over the weekend. I'm like, you going to play hockey this year? I'm like, yeah, I'm all happy birthday. That's your birthday present. There you go. There's your birthday present. Just nonstop. Oh, my God. Between eating me out of house at home when he's here and spending my money, super excited.
21: 6'2". Yeah, that boy's got a lot to eat.
0: Oh,
21: he's got to eat, man.
0: He's probably eating now. He's on the plane.
21: He's not done growing.
0: Oh, no. The doctor, so he had his, like, because he's got to go do all these tests so he could play high school sports, and they go do him a physical, and the doctor's like, yeah, you're probably going to be like 6'4".
21: Yeah.
0: I'm like, oh, good. Yay for me. Yay. Mm-hmm. His shoes are 13s. They're like flippers. They're flippers. I'm like, how do you even, what are you doing that? Little people could live in there. Little tiny people. Somebody wants to know if you would ever stuff little old Fritz.
21: Never. Absolutely never.
0: Never. Absolutely never. That's a hard no. Would you stuff into your cats, Belle?
1: No, I've had all of them cremated and they're in little cat-shaped urns.
0: I would have the cat stuffed only if that person who does the bad taxidermy could do it. Just so every time I look over, I could laugh.
1: That's terrible.
0: That's all. Because every time you see that, you know it would make me smile?
4: Revamp our stoke.
0: That's exactly what happened. Revamp at our stoke. Chad Benson Show, Super Talk 99.7.
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21: G7 Summit, new peace agreement with Iran, and teachers in one Middle Tennessee school district to say student behavior has become their top concern. 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
4: Nothing is off the table in terms of how we deal with sharks going forward, but I'm particularly interested in further advice on how we can expand the use of technology, which means we can spot sharks sooner and get beaches closed and keep people safer.
0: That is another mayor who is dealing with another massive attack. So last week, a guy was, a spear fisherman was mauled. I would say mauled. He was bitten basically to bits and pieces. Yesterday, or the day before yesterday, it's Australia, woman had her arm ripped off in front of her family. And
1: she survived?
0: She's in critical condition. Apparently they had to amputate what was left of it, and she is not. They don't know if she's going to survive.
21: She's going to need a lot of blood.
0: A lot of blood. The there was another attack where they got the guy. He had lost both his legs and three quarters of the blood, but they managed to keep him alive. But they don't know how well he's doing because he's been unconscious. And this is four attacks in just a few weeks. And there's sharks everywhere. I mean, you know, it used to be kind of a joke. But I've always said this, too. The minute we got drones and you realize how many sharks were out there, that's the minute I said, you know what? I'm just going to go in the jacuzzi in my backyard that I don't have because I don't have a backyard. But I did at that time.
1: You know, if they gave the lifeguards drones, they could be sitting there watching for sharks
0: they
1: at
0: are.
1: The surface.
0: They're doing that now.
1: Well, it's
0: but
1: somebody
0: it's still,
1: needs to do a better job.
0: Well, but it's also one of those things where there's not like a lot of places these people go because they're patrolling 100 yards.
21: Right.
0: Maybe like the spear fisherman guy, he's in a little bay. There's no lifeguard there.
21: Right.
0: And he's out several hundred yards.
21: It's at your own risk.
0: That's an own your risk thing, like you said. And it's the same thing with bears. I mean, Japan's going through with bears. They're bringing the military in to fight bears because people are dying.
21: I had no idea there were bears in Japan.
0: Yeah. And they're not happy either. They're pissed off. I don't know what the Japanese did to them, but the people are pissed.
1: Is it the sun bear that they have there? It's kind of a black and goldish
0: brown. That is the meanest bear of all bears, is the sun bear. I don't know if it's a sun bear. I just think they're black bears.
1: Because they're wanting some sun, and it's all these gloomy and cloudy.
0: Yeah, the sun bear is the worst of all bears, even though it's only like 150 to 200 pounds. And they'll stand up, and they look like humans in a suit.
21: That's big enough.
0: But bite for bite, their bite's the strongest, and their claws are the longest, and they're the meanest. They're like a badger, but a bear. Which you don't need.
21: A badger's enough.
0: Yeah, that is enough. And they've taken down massive animals. They do not care. So, but yeah, Japan's going through it. Like the animals are turning on us, is what we're saying. It's happening. So don't go in the water, whatever you do. I was Australia, by the way, though. I want to go there. I keep telling my wife, maybe we'll go there next year. There, have you seen that? There's a guy on who's got a giant spider in his house, and it's holding a mouse. It's on the wall, and it's holding a mouse.
1: It's like one of those huntsman spiders.
0: Yeah, it's just massive, and it's like, hey, it's up.
21: Yeah, I follow a girl in Australia who has one as a pet. I cannot remember what she named it. Clifford or something like that.
0: Oh, yeah.
21: And she just says, oh, here, Clifford.
0: Yeah.
21: Clifford has come to say hello.
0: Yes.
21: And it's this huge spider the size of a catcher's mitt on her wall.
0: But those are, they're not going to attack you, but they will keep other pests that may eat you.
21: Right.
0: It's the weird, the monster that's my monster that will fight your monster. Because then you have to worry about the funnel web. And if you guys don't know what the funnel web is, that's the worst.
21: You do not want to get bit by a funnel web.
0: The most aggressive. And they have the Sydney funnel web, right? Which is, that's the one that is dangerous to humans, but not to animals. And then there's another funnel web that is dangerous to animals, but not to humans. But the funnel web in Sydney will go inside of your shoe. You have to always shake your shoe out. And it will at some point in time, if you see it, it's not like other ones. It doesn't run. It'll come straight at you with its fangs. So Australia sounds like fun. It does.
21: It really does.
1: Hey, they got the best and most diverse ways to die.
0: Yeah. I flip it around the other day. There's a guy in front of a pub in Australia, and he and the kangaroo are going toe-to-toe.
1: I saw and you've probably seen it too, there's a video of this kangaroo attacking this guy's dog. And he goes and he gets the dog away from the kangaroo. And he starts punching the kangaroo in the face.
0: Yeah. And the red kangaroos are the ones that are jacked. If you've not seen them, those things are jacked. But
1: they really do look like they've been eating smoothies and working out.
0: It's like, what are you doing? Oh, man, I'm just eating lean right now. And I'm hammering creatine.
21: Yeah. And their feet are like swords.
0: Yeah. But I'm looking at this. And what's hilarious is there's a pub. It's the middle of the street, right? They're falling off the sidewalk. They're wrestling. He's got it in a headlock. It's jumping up and down. They're falling over. People are driving by and people are sitting there and they're watching this. Nobody's doing a thing.
21: Right.
0: Nobody's thinking, hey, maybe I should help my buddy fight the giant rodent. Nope. Yay, Australia. That's why we love it. Coming up, some stuff on the data. Speaking of animals, they've got nice wallabies over there you can go pet. Talk a little bit about that, the data center. More all the other good stuff going on, including the deal. Is it the deal of the century? Chad Benson Show, Super Talk 99.7.
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21: Drivers in Jolton still got a crash. It's blocking the right shoulder, 24 eastbound past White's Creek Pike. Full forecast coming up in 5 minutes. In France for the G7 summit, President Trump today asked about the new peace agreement with Iran. The memorandum of understanding said to extend the shaky ceasefire for 2 months and reopen the Strait of Hormuz.
14: The strait opens completely. It's open now, but it opens completely. We'll have all the mines knocked out for the most part. We have a lot of lanes right now already.
21: Yeah, the deal was digitally signed yesterday to be formally signed a Friday in Geneva. Trump says he's not sure he'll be there, but that Vice President Vance is supposed to do it. He was speaking today alongside French President Emmanuel Macron. Right now in Middle Tennessee, Rutherford County Schools teachers say student behavior is now their top concern. Channel 4 reports district leaders point to a sharp rise in students placed through the Tennessee Department of Children's Services. The number has more than doubled, jumping from under 200 to more than 500 students this year. School officials say they need more funding, staff, and state guidance to handle that growing challenge. And a dangerous trend born on TikTok in around 2020 may have subsided, but it never completely went away. Now, as we hear from ABC's Jim Ryan, it's landing kids in the emergency room and worse.
5: The first challenges were harmless, even positive. The ice bucket challenge raised millions for research into ALS. But the Benadryl challenge?
8: This one is boggling my mind.
5: ABC News medical contributor Dr. Alok Patel says intentionally overdosing on the allergy medication can have serious consequences.
8: Such as arrhythmias with your heart, confusion, seizures, coma. We've already seen a couple deaths associated with this challenge.
5: Since the beginning of May, three children in Connecticut have died after intentionally taking large quantities of Benadryl. Jim Ryan, ABC News.
21: That's the latest news. Weather's next. I'm Ken Weaver, WTN News.
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20: I'm WSMV4 First Alert Meteorologist Melanie Layden. A beautiful sunny day today. Temperatures only reaching the 70s in many spots and lower humidity. Overnight lows falling down to the 50s. It'll be a cool, crisp morning before it starts to warm up a little bit more tomorrow. Still some lower humidity. Then the heat cranks back up by the middle of the week. We'll also see increasing rain and storm chances by the end.
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0: Somebody said, Australia, the continent that has more ways to kill you. I don't know which continent would kill you. Well, I think the Antarctic would probably kill you the fastest unless you stay indoors all the time. Right? The
21: swamps of Louisiana could kill you real fast.
0: Yeah. How about that guy that escaped the police and then ran into the swamps?
21: Yeah.
0: And then he's like, yeah, I don't think I want to be here. But I think Africa probably has the most ways. Asia does too. India, tigers, you don't want that.
21: Hippos.
0: And snakes. By the way, snakes kill all the stuff we talk about outside of mosquitoes. Snakes kill you more than anything else. They will kill you dead in so many ways. And how many people die every year from snakes? 100,000? 150,000? I mean, because you think about it, you're in the middle of India or Pakistan or somewhere, even parts of Africa, you get bit by, I think the sawtooth viper kills the most. You're 4 hours from any major city. You're probably not going to make it there to get the anti-venom. So you better hope you build up an immunity, is what we're saying. That's what we're saying right there. The U.S. has agreed to a tentative deal. So, Ken, we're going to open up everything on Friday. Is that what we're hearing?
21: Apparently, this memorandum is going to be signed on Friday.
0: Okay.
21: Whether everything opens up, I don't know.
0: So, the Straits of Hormuz. The sanctions. See, here's the deal. Who do you believe? That's just it. Trump's saying one thing. Iran is saying something else. And by the way, by the sounds of it, Israel wants no part of this. Which seems to be, they've come out and said it too. No, this is not something we'd agree to, and we are not bound by that. Which is interesting.
1: Well, we're not bound to keep sending them checks either. But we seem to want to do that.
0: I want to know, what does Lindsey Graham and them do if this goes the way that it could go? Trump just wanted out of it.
1: Lindsey downgrades from Disney World to Disneyland.
0: No, does he? Disneyland. So Trump earlier today, G7, not to be confused with the G8 or the G2.
14: I'm going to try to attend the signing ceremony on Friday. Well, it depends. JD's coming in for it. He was originally going to do it. I'll probably be gone by then. We're having dinner in a day and a half, right? We're going to be staying quite late. So I may be involved, I may not. But JD was coming in for that specifically.
7: Thank you. Mr. President, when will the text of the MOU be released?
14: I think pretty soon. I want it to be released because it's a very powerful document. It's not like the Obama document, which was just a terrible document. This is a very powerful document, and I want it to be released, so probably pretty soon. I would say sometime after Friday, because the Strait opens completely. It's open now, but it opens completely. We'll have all the mines knocked out of, for the most part. We have a lot of lanes right now already.
9: Mr. President?
14: So I think sometime in the very near future.
0: Sometime in the near future. We got lots of lanes, so many lanes. Never seen so many lanes. It's like a freeway. It's going to be great. Okay, so maybe Friday? Now, I want to know, everybody, what's in the document? Nobody knows what's in it. The Memorandum of Understanding. But this is where everybody's like, well, you don't know. What you have to do is go find out what Iran is saying. Okay, I know this is crazy. And then go find out what the administration is saying. They're saying they're not going to get anything unless they do all these things. Iran's saying, unless we get these things, we're not signing anything. So somewhere in the middle is the truth. What does it look like? It looks like they're going to get $12 billion up front. That's pretty good. But with the sanctions, because the French, the Brits, and I think the Germans all said they're willing to automatically take sanctions off. That's the win right there. If they get the sanctions off, that's a huge win for them. And that's why I keep asking the question about, was this worth it? Because in all of this, it's a 60-day memorandum of understanding. We're going to have a conversation. Trump has kind of said, well, we'll get this stuff.

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2: But only if Iran ends their nuclear program, ends their enriched stockpile of material, and is really open to an inspections and enforcement regime that gives the American people confidence right. They're never going to have a nuclear weapon.
3: Okay, so they are going to have access to that. Is it just the Gulf states, or are we putting money into this? When do they get their money? I mean, these are all fair questions, right? I mean, I would love it to be something different than what Obama... Look, was Obama's the best? No. Was it better than nothing? I guess if your goal was to make sure they never got a nuclear weapon, and they didn't seem to be getting a nuclear weapon... Unless, of course, you don't believe our intelligence agency. Because if you don't believe our intelligence agency, then what are we doing? So that's what I want to know. Was it worth it? Was it worth the upheaval? Was it worth losing 13 of our soldiers' life? Was it worth pissing off our Gulf partners? Was it worth all of this? Or not. Because it's not like they're coming and handing us this stuff tomorrow. And they're not giving up their what was it the other day? Ambition. That's right. We're fighting them for their ambition. We have to take away their ambition. Like I said, you want to do that? Many of you guys know this. Send your parents in there. They'll figure out a way to take away their ambition. Mom, Dad, nope, you're never going to be that. You're not going to be any of those things. So these are all serious questions. So what are they saying? Well, they're saying Lebanon is a big deal here. And that's got to stop. Well, that's not. Bibi yesterday almost blew everything up. Well, he did blow everything up, but Trump got on the phone and dealt with him. They're saying we're not signing anything until we get at least $12 billion up front. They'll still be able to. Here's the thing. No tolls. What does that mean? Okay, they're not charging a toll, but are they charging a fee? Because the Omanis are saying, we're going to control it together. So are you both charging a fee? But what was that fee again? It was a nature fee or something like that. Some ridiculous climate change fee. All things we need to know. Because if we come out of this and they've got no nuclear weapons and the regime is destroyed and all, that's a huge win. That's a bravo. If we come out of this and we upended the world's economy for several months, we made life more expensive for us, we lost good men and women, we spent God knows how much of our munitions and money on this, they're stronger and with more money, and now they control a portion of the straits, I don't feel like that's a win. I don't. I don't think most people would. So go look at all things. What are we saying? We're saying they're not getting anything. They're saying they are getting something. It's up to you who you believe. But we won't know what any of it is until there's actual signed document that is signed, but it's not signed. And there's going to be a signing, but there might not be a signing with Trump. It's going to be JD. It's going to be in Switzerland. Everybody's going to get a cuckoo clock, maybe a wristwatch.
4: Don't forget the free rifle.
3: The what?
4: Free rifle.
3: Oh, that's right. Do you see this weekend in Switzerland, they voted to not cap their population? They were voting on whether or not to cap their population at 10 million.
4: That was probably pretty smart of them, considering what happened when China tried to do something like that.
3: Yeah, they said they weren't going to cap the population, though. But they did, I think they want something where if it gets to a certain level, that they slow automatically down the immigration. So if it gets to a certain level. So that's where they're going to be this week. We will see. We'll see what it looks like. Is it true? Is it not true? How many times have we heard this before? And remember, this is a ceasefire 60-day pause. At any given time, it could probably...

0: They start up again if both sides get mad at each other, which is always a possibility. You guys know that. So do I. All right. Coming up, got some of your text messages, among other things. If you miss any show, make sure you check out all of our social media. Follow me at Chad Benson Show across all the things. And also, check out our Rumble, our Twitch. We got to find out what our Twitch numbers are. I forgot all about Twitch. Because we got the Twitch, right? Is it Twitch? It is Twitch.
1: The program doesn't give me numbers.
0: Yeah, so we got the Twitch. We got, of course, Twitter, Facebook, and all the other things. Like, it doesn't cost you anything to do that. Chad Benson, Super Talk 99.
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10: Iran deal, gasoline prices, and a surge of Department of Children's Services kids putting pressure on at least one Middle Tennessee school district. 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
0: I think we have the, are we the number one in shortage of teachers in the country? I think it is.
11: I don't know.
0: I think we have the, I think it's either number one or number two. And we have, I think we're number one when it comes to teachers quitting. Money's not good enough and the struggle is real. And those foster kids, those kids are coming from homes. The hell they've been through, probably in their 10th different school, that's just got to be chaos. There is no win there. There is no, but you also have to, you know, face the fact that you're dealing, you know, you got other kids that are in that classroom that don't deserve to have their life upended when it comes to their learning. Otherwise, you'll end up like Bell.
1: I graduated third grade at least.
0: I graduated. Tell you that right now. You know what we all need to do, guys?
12: Revamp our stove.
0: Absolutely.
1: I'm trying.
0: Absolutely. So.
10: Now, it says Florida is often cited as having the highest number of unfilled teaching positions. Arizona, Nevada, Utah, California, also severely impacted.
0: How's California? Well, because even if you make 120 grand a year, it doesn't matter. You're broke.
10: Exactly. California.
1: Yeah, the government's going to take half of it.
0: Yeah.
1: Then the living expenses are going to pretty much.
0: We lead the nation in teacher loss. Tennessee leads the nation in teacher loss with the recent National Education Association. And we've been talking about getting rid of the Teachers Association for long. But Ken and I talk about it every day. How do we get rid of it? The state effort, despite the state's effort to reach a $50,000 base salary, thousands of vacancies persist. So unprecedented turnover. Last year, 7,500 teachers almost bounced. Rural and elementary needs, and it's just beyond the salaries, too. Even if you get the salaries, it's the hours you put in and things of that nature. So we got shortages, kids, is what we're saying. And that's why we need to definitely
12: revamp our stoke.
0: Can I offer you that in the contract?
1: Well, it ain't going to hurt.
0: No. I would like to offer you
12: revamp our stoke
0: and a 2-year contract.
11: No. No, indeed.
0: So several text messages, people mad at Bell and I. Bell, you and I are being, we're full of hate.
1: Oh, yeah, I'm a horrible person.
0: You are. But
1: you know, to be fair, though, my mother told me that years ago.
0: Yeah, my mom did, too. My mom totally did. My mom's, yeah, I'm telling you guys, you want to get rid of Iran's ambitions? Send my mom over. She will crush their ambitions.
1: Like and their a spirit bug. To live.
0: Like a bug. You'll walk out of there going, oh, wow, this is awful. Coming up, hour number 3 of the program. Some more on Iran. A bunch of other good stuff going on out there in the magical world that is the United States of America and the planet Earth, even if this is maybe not our only planet. Maybe there's more out there. Chet Benson, Super Talk 99.7.
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10: 2 o'clock on the dot. I'm Ken Weaver with your top stories. Got the full forecast coming up in 5 minutes. President Trump's in France for the G7 World Leaders Summit. Fresh off his announcement, the U.S. and Iran had reached a ceasefire agreement. ABC's Karen Travers reports from Geneva.
13: According to a senior administration official, this initial agreement leads to the dismantling of the Iranian nuclear program, leads to the United States destroying and removing enriched uranium from Iran, calls for inspections to ensure a long-term commitment and that it's long-term enforceable, and Iran gets rewarded economically only if they meet the obligations under the deal. Iran has been demanding the release of its frozen assets and the lifting of sanctions.
10: So the deal was digitally signed yesterday. It is reportedly going to be formally signed Friday in Geneva. President Trump says he's not sure he'll be there and that Vice President Vance is supposed to do it. President Trump appearing with French President Emmanuel Macron today announcing that agreement. What about gasoline prices, Elizabeth Schulze?
14: The national average for a gallon of regular gas, now $3.99, according to Gas Buddy. This is the first time it's been below $4 since April. And in about half of all states, mostly in the South and Midwest, gas is already below that $4 marker. So for perspective, the cost to fill up a mid-sized SUV like a Toyota Highlander, on average, now $72. A month ago, it was $81, but before the war, it was $53. So we are still above that pre-war level.
10: Gas Buddy puts it at $3.64 per gallon right now in Middle Tennessee. Also in Middle Tennessee, Channel 4 says a surge of Department of Children's Services kids is putting pressure on Rutherford County schools. Leaders say the number of students in state custody has tripled or even quadrupled in some cases, and teachers report behavior issues across all grade levels, with kindergarten surprisingly among the most difficult. The district is now exploring expanded alternative schools and additional support resources. And a Florida teenager is recovering after contracting a rare flesh-eating bacteria while swimming at a park there in Niceville, Florida. 17-year-old Josiah Thompson's mother telling Gray Media her son developed severe symptoms just 2 days after a minor cut was exposed to the water.
15: 2 days later, and his entire leg was red. He was moaning and just hot to the touch and in a lot of pain. As soon as I looked and pulled up his pants leg, I was like, oh, yeah, we need to go. We need to go now.
10: Yeah, doctors rushed him into emergency surgery to remove damaged tissue. Australia, Indonesia, and Brazil have them. France, Denmark, and Austria may soon. ABC's Sherry Preston with more on what it is.
16: Britain joins a growing global list in banning social media for young people under the age of 16. Prime Minister Keir Starmer asking why the owners of social media companies won't pass their own restrictions.
17: I do not accept, and I will never accept, that you can't be both pro-tech and AI and at the same time say we must protect our children.
16: While the tech companies argue such a blanket ban will drive kids into even more dangerous, unregulated parts of the internet, Starmer disagrees, calling the ban a big moment for Britain. Sherry Preston, ABC News.
10: 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Weather is next. I'm Ken Weaver, WTN News.
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19: I'm WSMV4 First Alert Meteorologist Melanie Layden. A beautiful sunny day today. Temperatures only reaching the 70s in many spots and lower humidity. Overnight lows falling down to the 50s. It'll be a cool, crisp morning before it starts to warm up a little bit more tomorrow. Still some lower humidity, then the heat cranks back up by the middle of the week. We'll also see increasing rain and storm chances by the end of the week.
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0: We were talking about teachers last hour. And several of you have talked about you being a teacher or your kids. 7802, my daughter has been teaching for 3 years, makes $42,000 a year. Why would anybody be a teacher with that pay versus what they have to put up with on a daily basis? All I can say is you have a heart of gold.
1: Well, not only that, think of the expense, especially if you're a Davidson County teacher.
0: Yeah.
1: You've automatically got to go to Sumner County or one of the adjacent ones because the cost of living in Nashville is ridiculous.
0: Yes. Well, and we were talking about California, as Ken mentioned, California being one. My buddy sent me something. Are you ready for this, Orange County?
18: Yeah.
0: Six cities. If you make $100,000 a year, that is the poverty line.
18: Good grief.
1: Government can't do anything right.
0: Huh?
1: Government cannot do anything right.
0: Huh? I mean, think about it. If you said, hey, I make $120,000 a year, and you're like, oh, that's pretty good. Yeah, we qualify for food stamps. But the good news is the beach is 18 miles away in traffic. So there's that.
1: And my stoke is fine.
0: Dude, I don't even think you understand what revamping your stoke does for you. I don't. Like, most people are like, oh, my life sucks. And I'm like, have you thought about maybe...
12: revamp our stoke.
0: If you thought about that, maybe that'll help. Now, as far as we care about with this thing, will gas prices come down? The question that a lot of people want to know is when and how much does it come down? What does that even look like? This is Patrick DeHaan. I like Patrick. He's a good dude.
20: Oh, Boris, I mean, make no mistake. I mean, though I would love for gas prices to go back to pre-war levels tomorrow, I mean, we just today got new data from the Department of Energy showing the U.S. Strategic Petroleum Reserve has just fallen to its lowest level since August of 1983. So, you know, you're talking about a 40-year low. It's going to take a long period of time. It's more akin of a garden hose filling up an Olympic-sized swimming pool or maybe even several Olympic swimming pools before we see oil prices fully normalize. So on a daily basis, there's not much additional supply to meet demand. And now you're talking about potentially months and, to your point, maybe even years of oil markets taking time to normalize for inventories globally to get back to pre-war levels. The biggest question really is, will China increase imports once this is all done? They've been the wild card. The reason why oil prices haven't gone higher is because China has greatly throttled back. Will they jump right back in the market when the strait reopens? Well, that's one question we're looking for the answer to.
0: What? But Chad, you said... Yeah, that's what I told you guys last week. One of the reasons that oil prices stayed down is China, when Trump went out there. Because you know what? Trump doesn't care about Taiwan. Let's stop pretending he does. The minute he got back, he what did we do? We moved some of our THAAD missiles out of South Korea. They were not thrilled by that. On top of that, he stopped and says, we need to relook at some of these arms deal with Taiwan. What did China do? China cut back, throttled back on their purchasing of oil. They purchase about 13 to 14 million barrels a day, give or take. Instead of going out into the open market the way they normally do, they were buying half of what they were getting. And then they were going into their strategic reserves and they were taking that and helping out the likes of South Korea, Japan, if they needed it. Yeah. So could it take years? I hope it doesn't take years. But our strategic reserve is spent.
3: Yeah, to your point about the strategic petroleum reserve, the lowest level since July of 1983, that's when the Reagan administration was actually filling the reserve for the first time. We know that energy executives warned President Trump about this last week. How do those levels return to normal?
20: It's going to take probably several years at best. It's also going to take Congress to start refilling the SPR. And keep in mind, you know, both the Trump and Biden administration have been utilizing this during times of war. Congress, previous to that, was busy requiring mandated sales. It may take until 2030 to have a congressional plan to refill the SPR back to its 700 million barrel status. And keep in mind, Boris, with the SPR at its lowest level since 1983, we're just also coming into the peak time of hurricane season. And hurricane season has been a time when both administrations, really the last 15 years, the SPR has been critical when major hurricanes cut off the flow of oil. So not a good setup. And if this deal falls apart, heaven forbid, we still could see those oil company executive warnings being accurate with oil prices that still could climb dramatically above $100 a barrel. So by no stretch of the imagination are we out of the woods yet. Some promising signs, yes, but will it translate? Well, that's what we have to see.
0: And that's what we want. We care about us. It's the number one thing we care about. We care about our, last week, John Kennedy, right, who is hilarious, came out and said, look, people don't care about, you know, boys playing in girls' sports right now. They don't care about, you know, he lists a laundry pronouns, a laundry list of stuff. They care about moms and dads go to bed at night worried about the cost of life. They're not worried about whether or not a mullah is underneath the kid's bed. Oh, my God, it's the Ayatollah. That's not happening. It isn't. And we want it to go back to cheap. We like it. We love the cheap. Who doesn't love the cheap? How long will it take? That's what we want to know. And we're blessed because we're in the South. We're not too far away from refineries. Although, you know, God willing, there's not a horrible season of hurricanes, which can cause a bit of a nightmare. But how long is it going to take for us to build up the strategic reserve again? And when China goes back out there, what happens then? All things that are fair to talk about, serious questions. I want this thing to be over. Everybody does. It didn't serve us any good, didn't fix anything, didn't make your health care. By the way, how's your health care? Is it cheaper? How's your don't get sick? Is that working for you, Bill? Don't get sick.
1: Hey, my deductible's paid off.
0: Your what?
1: My deductible's paid off.
0: Yeah, that's right. Now, I don't. That seems a little braggadocious.
1: Yeah.
0: But it also,
1: hey, you
0: seems,
1: know what else is paid off?
0: Your car. By the way, Ken, I don't know if you're there. This Bell paid off his car.
21: That's where to go, brother Bilal.
0: But isn't it weird to kind of go, hey, my deductible's been met? I'm like, oh, well, that's weird. Bell paid off his car.
21: That's the way to go, dude.
1: So now I
0: Dawn's going to smash into you this afternoon.
1: Oh, God.
0: She hit somebody the other day.
1: She's hitting people all the time. For those of you who don't know, Dawn Davenport works on the show called 3HL on 104.5 The Zone, which is our sister station. She hit my car a couple months ago. I had to have I was without it for like 3 weeks. And then after that, she's had two more accidents since then.
21: Really?
1: Yeah. Yeah, when I was getting her insurance information from her, she's like, they're going to cancel me on this one.
0: Yeah.
1: Like, how many accidents do you get in, Dawn?
0: And she just, yeah, that's a lot. She's just like, you know, it's funny though. Every day she comes in, she looks so rushed. Like 3 o'clock showed up and she didn't even know that was going to happen. She's like, I can't even believe this thing. Did you know 3 was going to show up at this time? No, I didn't. So congratulations, Bell paid off that, but it's deductible. So what you're saying is you're not quite sure about your health care. Next time you go in, though, guys, and you're worried about your health care, just remember.
12: Revamp our Stoke.
0: Always makes you feel better. Always. And Dow over 50,000. That makes you just like, Karen, we hate to tell you this. We think you have cancer, but the Dow is over 50,000, so that may
1: it's
0: help
1: It's almost up to 52.
0: Should be. The a lot of you are chiming in too about the whole deal. I got several of you go, I got $10 on it that Bibi Netanyahu is going to ruin this by Friday. A lot of those. He is not there. They have already come out and said that whatever that we sign with Iran, that is on us in Iran. They are not bound by that. But Iran is putting Lebanon in their 14-point plan. So I don't know how real that's going to be. I bet nobody's revamping that stoke. I could see that. Because yesterday, was it? Yeah, I think it was Sunday. It was yesterday, right? These days, I didn't go anywhere for a couple of days. I hadn't left the house. I mean, I didn't even leave the house at all. Just hey, so
7: nothing
0: weird.
7: Wrong with that.
0: No, there isn't. There isn't anything wrong. But it was kind of weird, you know, a little weird. I like to go outside, but because I'm sun powered. But man, I'll tell you what, I didn't leave the house, and I even said today, oh my God, I haven't left the house in like 48 hours. That's a trip. Isn't it weird? Then you go outside.
1: I consider that an accomplishment.
0: We know you do because you're lazy. Lazy. So we'll see. But yesterday, Bibi bombed Lebanon, right? Beirut, a suburb out there. And Trump had just basically call up the Iranians and say, and they're like, dude, can you get a hold of this guy? What's the deal? What's the deal? Get a hold of this cat. And they said today they are not giving back any of the land in Lebanon. They're not giving back any of the land in Syria or Gaza. So take that for what it's worth. God willing, this gets done sooner rather than later. And I hope, by the way, you hope Trump, I don't hope Trump fails. I want him to succeed. 100%. But don't blow smoke. If this deal's not very good and they end up coming out of it on the other end with more power, more money, and now access to the global markets, is that a win? Because remember, who's paying for it in the midterms? The Republicans. They're absolutely paying for it at the midterms. Now, their thought process now is, can we hold on to the House? Can we hold on to the Senate? Is that possible? Luckily, the Democrats have decided, hey, we got a chance to beat this lady, Susan Collins. We got a good chance. Who should we go with? Have we got a guy for you? He used to be a communist. He used to be an anarchist. He's got a giant tattoo of Nazi symbolism on his upper chest. And oh, by the way, he likes to show his wiener to everybody. That's our guy. Graham Platner.
7: That's a take charge kind of fella.
0: He's an oyster fama.
1: How do you look at that set of qualifications and go, there's a winner?
0: Because that's pretty much most of our government now, isn't it?
1: Yeah.
0: It's sad. And you know what? Susan Collins, like her, hate her. Remember, we base everything on national politics, right? Because the Trump or everything. Your senator, your congressperson has to do what's best for their constituents and the state. And while she may not be perfect, they seem to like her. And she didn't show her hoo-ha to everybody. Not that we want to see it. I'm just saying. That we were talking earlier about that shark attack, and that one yesterday was that, I think it was at Coochie Beach.
1: Oh, good Lord.
7: Coochie Beach.
0: I'm like, I don't know if I could do that. What happened? Yeah, they got attacked at the Coochie.
1: Trying to take selfies with a shark.
0: That's it. Yes, I know some of you are excited about the fact that they too don't have car payments or a deductible. Unlike Bell. Bell's very excited. That's why he's got it. What's your credit score now?
1: It'll probably go down a little bit because they based some of the numbers on how much credit you are using, how much you have in terms of loans and stuff like that. So since the loan is going away, it'll dip for a while, but then it'll go back up.
0: Isn't that weird?
1: Yeah. It's
0: so just, you've done so good at paying this thing off that they're going to punish you.
1: Yeah, that's the system.
0: That is a messed up system. Yeah. That isn't it? I mean, you know, it's
1: no, it absolutely is.
0: Like they've canceled my Amazon card because I didn't use it. They canceled it. And
1: yeah,
0: then
1: I got to be careful about that, too, because I do have a lot of credit cards, but I don't use them.
0: But they canceled it. I went to the user and they said, sorry, your card's inactive and you can't use it anymore. I'm like, well, we canceled it. Why? Well, you didn't use it. Well, yeah, but I didn't know anything.
1: And when they close the account for you, that's less credit that you have, so that dings your credit.
0: Yeah. Again, such a weird thing. Such a weird, weird thing. All right, coming up, talk a little bit about the World Cup. A bunch of other good stuff on the way. Got some of your text messages as well. If you missed the show, shame on you. We always tell you that. You got to grab that podcast. Chad Benson, Super Talk, 99.7 Goal!
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5: It's Christian Pulisic on the ball now, draws the double team, splits the double team, Pulisic in the box, Weston McKennie into the middle, it's an own goal! It's the United States on the board! Less than 7 minutes in! Great ball by Robinson for Pulisic on the run. Pulisic trying to cut it back, it's Balaga! That time it's in! That time the flag is staying down! That time it's 2-0 United States!
6: Right below us, Mauricio Pochettino.
5: Balaga, can he get inside? Still Balaga, Flo Balaga! Gio Reyna. Gio Reyna!
6: The Americans are here. 3 points for the United States.
0: Told you guys we were going to win. Better than people think. We play Australia on Friday. By the way, right now it is Egypt versus Belgium. Egypt just scored 1-0. It's in Seattle. Seattle is one of those places where the crowds are loud and it is going to be packed out on Friday afternoon. And I'm pumped. We did well. Worried, a little bit worried about Christian Pulisic. We got kicked, came out before the second half started, but I think he's going to be fine. We were up 3-0 against Paraguay. People thought we were going to come in third. We laid the pipe to them. Turkey lost to the Socceroos. You don't lose to the Socceroos. That's all I'm saying.
1: What relationship does our soccer team have to FIFA?
0: So FIFA is like the governing body of everything. It's like the Olympic Committee.
1: Okay.
0: So that's our relationship it's a business relationship.
1: So are any of our team that plays at Geodis, are any of them in the World Cup?
0: Yeah, some of the players might be in the World Cup. I don't know which players would be. I'm sure there's a few that are probably playing for their team, whatever country they're from.
1: Okay.
0: So... So that's, like right now, if you watch the Premier League, this game is stacked full of guys who are playing in the Premier League.
1: How many games does a team usually play in a season?
0: So in Europe, good teams, you can play 50 to 60. And that doesn't include practice games and stuff like that. But yeah, 50 to 60. And then you've got your national team games. If you're a national team player, you may play another 5 during the year, except for tournament years where you play a lot more.
1: It's all very confusing.
0: So it's a lot. It's a lot. But it's like playing. So if you play hockey for the Predators, but you're an American, you go play for the Olympic team. You don't play for the Predators. You play for the USA.
1: Right.
0: It's the same thing.
1: Okay.
0: Yeah, it's the same thing over there. The Scots are here, and they're spending tons of money. Some of these guys are hilarious.
8: I don't care how much it costs. I don't care the trouble I'm in with my wife now. This is the best experience of my entire life, including my wedding.
9: Hey, tell me, lads.
8: Talk to me.
9: How much did it cost you to get here?
8: I don't want to talk about it.
24: Depends if my wife's watching this or not.
9: She's not.
24: More than it should for a game of football.
9: How much are we talking for this trip? How much?
25: $1,500 a day.
26: $1,500 a day.
0: $1,500 a day is what it's costing him. That's so awesome. They're spending their money. Some of these people have mortgaged their lives. They put everything on credit. They don't care. They're here. You know why? A thing like this for Scotland. You see what's going on in Europe. Scotland, I love Scotland. They're the sweetest, greatest people. Can't understand a lot of what they say, but that's okay. The reality is there's not a lot going on. There isn't. And so when you got something like this, take advantage of it. Take advantage of the opportunity to go to America to enjoy your team for however long their run is going to be. They won the other night against Haiti. They'll probably get through the next round, and then who knows what will happen from there. They'll probably get boat raced by somebody. But they're enjoying every second of it. And the kilts are hilarious. The bagpipes everywhere. They marched to Fenway yesterday with their bagpipes to watch baseball. And they sang the entire game like it was a soccer game, having no idea what was going on, but loving every second of it. All right, coming up, more fun stuff on the way. What, you ask? Good stuff, fun stuff. Got some of your text messages, which is always nice. My son, by the way, guys, delayed.
1: Why?
0: God only knows.
11: Life.
0: Yeah.
11: The world.
1: So where's he supposed to get here now?
0: Well, he was supposed to leave at 12:30. Now they've pushed him back to 1:30, but now that looks like it's getting pushed back again. So
1: it's already 2:30 out there.
0: Well, it's 12:30 there.
1: 12:30, yeah.
0: Yeah, so I'm assuming here. It is probably, if you know, like you said, like Ken said, life. It's what it is.
11: Yeah.
0: God only knows.
11: It happens.
0: It does. It does. As long as it takes off.
11: Exactly.
0: Right? Because that'll suck.
11: All that matters is that he gets here safely.
0: Amen. What's the worst flight? The worst flight, as long as the worst flight is it lands safely, I don't really care.
11: Absolutely.
0: That's all that matters. So talk about all kinds of good stuff straight ahead. Chad Benchel, Super Talk 99.7.
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10: I'm Ken Weaver with your top stories. Drivers in Goodlettsville, we've got a stalled vehicle blocking the right lane there. 65 northbound right before Rivergate Parkway. Full forecast coming up in 5 minutes. Getting a lot of breaking news alerts right now. A B-52 bomber has reportedly crashed at Edwards Air Force Base in California shortly after takeoff. President Trump today at the G7 summit discussing the new peace agreement with Iran.
13: The deal's all signed, and the strait is already partially opened. As you know, they're doing a little hunting for a couple of mines that they've already found. But it's essentially ships are starting to go out now. On Friday, it'll be completely open.
10: What about gasoline prices, Elizabeth Schulze?
14: We have seen the U.S. and other countries dip into their oil stockpiles to try to alleviate prices. The U.S. Strategic Petroleum Reserve now actually on track to reach its lowest level since 1983, and it will take months to replenish those reserves. So the key for gas prices from here is how quickly we actually start to see tankers move through the Strait of Hormuz. If there are no clear signs that that oil is coming back on the market, we could still see gas prices go up again this summer.
10: Yeah, Gas Buddy says it is $3.64 per gallon right now in Middle Tennessee. Also in Middle Tennessee, Channel 4 says a surge of high needs students. We're talking about children in the custody of the Department of Children's Services is putting pressure on Rutherford County schools. Leaders say the number of students in state custody has tripled or even quadrupled in some cases. Rutherford County schools teachers report behavior issues across all grade levels, with kindergarten surprisingly among the most difficult. The district is now exploring expanded alternative schools and additional support resources. That's the latest news. Weather's next. I'm Ken Weaver, WTN News.
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19: I'm WSMV4 First Alert Meteorologist Melanie Layden. A beautiful sunny day today. Temperatures only reaching the 70s in many spots and lower humidity. Overnight lows falling down to the 50s. It'll be a cool, crisp morning before it starts to warm up a little bit more tomorrow. Still some lower humidity, and the heat cranks back up by the middle of the week. We'll also see increasing rain and storm chances by the end of the week.
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0: Do-do-do-do. That sounds very, very cool, though. Sounds like something that would be in Star Wars. Star Wars!
2: Yeah, sounds like something important.
0: Yeah. Like an anthem from some third world dictator. We is the greatest in the world! That sounds a little Germany. Germany, which won yesterday, Germany crushed. They played Curacao, who decided, hey, we're going to come out and play with you guys. And that was a bad idea. Don't do that. Don't do that, my friends. So the deal, close to being done, which is good. Gas prices falling, yes. How far are they going to fall? Don't know. Don't think anybody knows, because we still don't know what it looks like. See, that's the thing. And when I talk about this, of course, the usual freaky deekies out there who are like, you're an idiot, you're horrible. That's what I think you sound like. That's what your text sounds like to me. You're a horrible person. Bell's a jerk. Ken, you're the best. We get a lot of that, Ken.
2: Text in the mail.
0: Ken's the dreamiest.
1: None of that bothers me at all because I've heard it for years from my mother. So if you think you're telling me something new that's going to bother me, you're not.
0: I don't think you guys understand what a dream killer my mother was. I really, honest to God, do not think you guys understand what a dream. My wife asked me, she goes, do you get when people say bad things? I'm like, I don't care. I said, I think it's funny. I said, I don't brag about the good things because we get a lot more of that than I think some people realize. But my mom, she was a super dream killer. She was. She would have shot it with a gun if it came in the room. She'd have been like Ken, shooting the turtles.
1: When Martin Luther King gave his famous speech and he said, I have a dream, she goes, I don't like this man.
0: Yeah, I don't think you have the right kind of dream because I'll tell you what, that's not a dream you should have. Your only dream, sir, should be going to school, getting an education, and that's it. And then getting a job you're going to hate for the next 40 years. Oh, that's, but Yeah, I don't know what this deal looks like. Nobody does. That's why I keep saying, check all sides. That's all. All sides of it. I mean, you heard Ken. You know, you've been hearing our news all day. We got you covered. But you got to check all sides, because what we're saying and what they're saying seems to be two different things. And everybody's like, so you believe them more? I didn't say I believe them more. I do know this. I was told on numerous occasions that we had defeated them and there was nothing left. Yet every day there seemed to be some sort of new rocket being fired somewhere. So, you know, that's all I'm saying. And both sides, again, will always think we've got something going on. This was awesome.
3: President's feeling not only pressure from all those countries, but he's feeling it here. You got the midterms coming up. So the whole idea is, if we can get the strait open, if we can get the oil, not just the oil, but all the things like the fertilizer flowing, and get the global economy back on its feet again, then we can negotiate something.
0: Okay, but what is that, you know? Because I thought the entire time this was going to be about getting their uranium, but now the uranium we can go after later, apparently. Okay, that's what we're going to do. We're going to go after it later. Not now. But they're 2 weeks away from a bomb. 2 weeks away from a bomb. Just remember that. 2 weeks away. Any moment, 2 weeks away, and both sides are going to come out and do what?
3: It's not a capitulation. It's not like the end of World War I. It's not like the end of World War II. It's more like the end of Korea, the end of Vietnam. Very unsatisfying. End of Afghanistan or Iraq. Very unsatisfying. Because both sides still believe that they won.
0: Because we have to do that now. Where both sides need a trophy. But that's the world we live in now, where both sides feel like they have to have a trophy. Everybody gets a participation trophy. Congratulations, you won the war. We gave them one too. So that's where we are. Prices are going to fluctuate over time. And I think we're going to have mostly, you know, I mean, if things go well, I mean, who doesn't want it to go well? I want it to go great. I want it to go well. Want us to get out of this damn thing that we should never have been in the first place. And the quicker we do that, the better it is for everybody. The better it is for everybody. Hey, Bell, remember how you were talking about how you paid off your car? This is a great text I got. They paid off their car. They got the pink slip in the hand. The next day, the wife totaled the car.
1: Don't even shut up, because the last time I paid off a car, like a week later, somebody pancaked me on Ellington. Elliston's in Vanderbilt.
4: Knock on wood, brother.
0: Man. Hey, guys, guess what? I'm a terrible radio house.
1: Well, we already knew that.
0: We did. I've never been good at being a house.
1: Of an apartment, but, you know, whatever.
15: I'm more of an apartment.
0: I'm more of a condo kind of guy.
1: Townhome.
0: So, isn't that the worst? Like, your car gets to that 100,000 miles, and then all of a sudden, there goes your transmission.
4: Oh, stop.
0: I'm not saying that's going to happen to Bell. I'm not saying that tonight Bell's going to go out, and then he's going to come inside, and then a meteor's going to smash into his car. I'm not saying that's going to happen. Although, if it did, wouldn't we kind of all laugh a little bit?
1: I hate you. Stop jinxing me.
0: Wouldn't you just laugh a little bit? Just a smidge? Just a little bit.
1: Curse you.
0: What was that movie?
4: I'd go buy a fifth of Black Label and a carton of Marlboros and just run off into the hills somewhere.
0: That's who you get. That's for white shit.
4: I would just say, that's it.
0: That's for the white trash Santa Claus. That's what you get him. Some Camel Bucks.
4: Yeah. Well, and I'd make sure I grab a free book of matches.
0: Oh, absolutely.
4: For the Marlboros.
0: Absolutely. But that is, there was a movie. God, do you remember this movie? It was, Martin Short was in it, and he was unlucky. Like, so unlucky. And they were trying to find this girl who was the CEO's daughter, and she was unlucky. And the guy they hired was Danny Glover, and he couldn't find him. So he brought in Martin Short because he was so unlucky and let him be the lead detective because he was such a ditz. That's kind of Bell. Not that he's a ditz, but just the unluckiness. That's the way he looks at stuff.
4: It's not going to happen to Brother Bilal. He's going to drive this car for 300,000 miles.
0: I hope so. What are we at? What are we at mileage-wise?
1: You know what? That's a good question. I'm not sure.
4: When's the last time you changed the oil?
1: About a month ago.
0: Okay. Yeah. Bell's very much, he's routiney.
1: Yeah.
0: He is routiney. But you don't know how many miles is on it? What year is it?
1: A little bit on the spectrum. 2018.
0: What about you, Ken? How many miles on yours?
4: Mine has, my Elantra has 110,000 miles on it.
0: 110,000. That's not bad.
4: And then we got a Corolla that's got about 215,000 on it. The Rogue, that's only got 70,000 miles on it.
1: I look at that thing every day, and I cannot remember what the hell it says.
0: What thing?
1: The odometer.

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2: That's jealous. Jelly.
3: You live in a spot where there's plenty of things around you if you need stuff, too, that you can just walk to.
4: Yeah. Oh, absolutely. Plenty of stuff. Which, plus, I like to, even like if I'm going to do a grocery thing, I want to do like the Walmart grocery thing, because if I go to Walmart, I know I'm going to buy crap that I don't need.
3: Not with touch to pay.
4: Yeah. Oh, yeah. That's my tomorrow. I'll tell you what. I've already got, both Belle and I have our hot take already.
3: You got yours, Ken?
5: I do not have it yet, but I am going to be working on it, much like that tuna boat.
4: Got to get that tuna boat.
3: I told Ken mine earlier, just like I told you.
4: Okay. I like the miles, though, on the Corolla, Ken.
5: Yeah.
4: Corollas are one of those ones. I always watch these guys who restore. They go get cars. I bought this car for $35, or, you know, somebody just says, get it out of here, and they don't know if it works. It's a Corolla. Trust me, it works.
5: Yeah. Yeah, man. Like I said, I service these cars whenever it needs it. I do it, and they just keep on going. I cannot wait to pay off this Rogue.
4: Whoo!
5: I hate car payments.
4: Oh, I hate them too. Looks, I know what happened to the end of last year. Paid car off November, got rear-ended 2 weeks later.
5: Oh,
4: Pure Luck is the name of that movie. God, that movie was so funny. Pure Luck. You got to watch it. It is so ridiculous with Martin Short. He is so funny. What's the name of the funny guy he plays when he does interviews?
5: Oh, Jiminy Glick.
4: He is so funny when he does that.
3: That makeup has got to be just hot as hell.
4: Oh, God. How many hours do you think it takes to put on? Do you think he does like several interviews?
3: He's got to.
5: I would.
3: I think he'd have to.
4: At once? I just, when he had, oh, God, who was it he had on? Jimmy Fallon. He kept calling him Ryan Seacrest. He just kept calling him Ryan Seacrest. Speaking of Jimmy Click, tomorrow, Belle, who do we have in studio tomorrow?
3: The Ditch.
4: The Ditch.
5: Oh, yeah.
4: We got The Ditch in studio. You know what's funny? The Ditch will come in studio then. A few other people, right? Like Monty Fritz or Rose or somebody said, well, I want to come in, which is fine. Well, I want everybody to come in. Marsha, you want to come in? Anybody, let's do it. Let's have fun. And it's not going to be a screaming and yelling at each other. We're going to have a conversation like normal people. All right, what do we think we are? Piers Morgan. You ever watch the Piers Morgan thing?
3: Yeah.
4: It is 60 minutes of screaming at each other. Hey, here's five people on a Zoom call with a 5-second delay. Let's see how this goes. Oh, God, no. No thank you on that. No thank you on that. Coming up, our good buddy Matt. I just saw him. He's got his hat on. He's ready to roll. I think he was golfing today. I was supposed to golf, but my knees hurt really bad because I ate it the other day. Put in the work, Bill.
3: You actually did.
4: I did.
3: You officially busted yourself up.
4: I busted myself up, but and that's why I was supposed to golf early this morning with our friends over at our sister station. But there was no way I was going to be able to do it because I'm supposed to golf a lot this weekend. And I just knew my knees are swelling now. I don't need that. So coming up, we got Matt as we wrap it up on this beautiful Monday. Chad Benson, Super Talk 99.7.
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2: Wrapping it up on this beautiful Monday. Is it gorgeous outside still?
3: It's I need to have a word with who's our weather queen in there? What's her name? Melanie, whatever.
4: Layden.
3: Melanie Layden. Is that her name?
4: Melody Layden.
3: Melody?
4: Correct.
2: Yes.
3: Well, I need to have a word with Melody.
4: Why?
3: Well,
4: because did she say feels like?
3: Because she keeps saying that, oh, we had highs in the 70s. And I'm like, lady, you need to go out to the golf course because it's hotter than that.
2: Oh, is it?
3: Oh, it's kind of steamy out there.
2: Ooh.
3: A little sun. It's good, though.
2: How'd you play it's today?
3: Good. I played, you know. I hit him. Hit him again. All hit him.
2: Hit him. Hit him again. Hit him harder.
3: We missed you.
2: I was going to be there, but I told everybody my knees.
3: Bell, have you seen Chad's knees?
4: Yes, sir, I have, and that's, I could have done without.
3: The word that came to my mind back in the 80s, they had a word for that.
4: Gnarly?
3: Grody.
2: Grody, yeah, it's definitely
4: good,
2: grody.
4: Good word.
3: His knees are grody.
2: It is definitely grody.
3: Man, what?
2: There was a wall there.
3: I've been there. Well, every guy at some point in their lives, you've been there where you got no pants on, you got no protection, and you go against, you know, whether it's asphalt or, you know, concrete or something. And it's like, you're like, oh.
2: And then,
4: well, you know what they say? Chicks dig scars.
2: They do. So. Well, they'll dig my knees then. I got nice
3: chicks
2: knees.
3: What scars?
2: Dig scars.
3: Oh, I thought
2: chicks dig scars.
3: I thought you said something else.
2: Chicks dig the long ball.
3: Yeah. So,
2: did you crush
4: what'd
2: it
4: you
2: today?
4: Say?
3: Chicks dig the long ball.
2: He doesn't know. It's sports. He's not very good at sports. Well, he's got his own segment,
3: you know,
2: about sports.
3: I was about to say, you know, he might learn a few things from the guy that does the sports segment. on the show.
2: We're trying, but he's not listening. That's the problem. That's the problem.
3: He's all the talk and not the listen. No, we had a great time. It was good. It was a lot of fun to see a bunch of the listeners, a bunch of the advertisers and whatnot. We had a good time. We missed you.
2: I wanted to be out there. And I was like, I told Dave, I said, because my son's coming out. I'm like, I want to be able to play this weekend because we're playing in a tournament this weekend. I want to feel like where I'm not going to hit two shots and go, okay, my knees can't take this.
3: You need to be at full strength. Based on the level of my game, you're going to be toting at least me. I don't know about your son. I don't know about Keith, but you're toting me, buddy.
2: Saturday. I got that going, brother.
3: You got that going for you.
2: Did you watch the soccer game?
3: I watched the latter portion of this. Why did I miss the first like 20 minutes? I can't remember, but I missed the first 20 minutes. Watched the rest of it. Yeah, it's great.
2: We won.
3: USA, come on, baby.
2: USA, we play you on Friday.
3: I feel like there's a major portion of the American people that are in my boat, which is I love my country. I'm not that big of a soccer fan. I'm not, you know, a hater on it, but I'm not a fan. But I'm in.
2: It's like the Olympics.
3: I'm for you. And we needed that.
2: Yeah.
3: Because now I'm excited because I'm like, ooh, are we good?
2: Yeah.
3: Are we pretty good?
2: You know, a lot of people are like, well, America, I'm like, we're much better than people
3: Paraguay
2: realize.
3: Paraguay
2: was not. A lot of people thought they had a chance to win the division or come in second. And I think we...
3: Then we take Australia on, right? And Australia's probably not that good.
2: Well, in Australia, we beat them in December 4-1. But they took on Turkey. Turkey, everybody thought was going to win the group. They beat Turkey 2-0. In fact, watching the Turkey people freak out over this, Turkey, talking about how they're crap, how did we lose to this team? They're just a bunch of drunk people that hang out with kangaroos. It is hilarious.
3: Gobble.
2: It's so funny.
3: Turkeys.
2: So
3: I watched that. I don't like UFC, so I didn't watch any of the UFC. I think it's a tactic. We're going to talk about this today. I don't know. I've been out of the golf course because I have no idea what you've been talking about. But, you know, I think if you're going to do that, and I understand some people are freaking out about it because they don't like it. If you're going to do it, you have to make it free to the people.
2: Yes.
3: And I think that was a tactical error on the part of the White House that they did not figure out a way to just put it up on CBS or whatever network wants to carry it. Maybe they tried to do that and nobody wanted to carry it. I don't know. But you got to make that free.
2: I would think so, yeah.
3: You know, because, I mean, if you're selling the idea of this is America and we're celebrating 250th birthday and blah, blah, blah, then you got to make it free. But we'll talk a little about that. We'll talk about, you know, obviously the Iranian thing, which I have a difficult time having any conversation about the Iranian deal until we kind of close the door on it.
2: Yeah. Well, until the I's are dotted, T's crossed, we get to see what the devil in the details is. Right. All of this kind of, because they're telling us certain things. The president and everybody else is telling certain things. I think we have no idea what it really looks like.
3: Right.
2: And this is just a memorandum of understanding. Like, hey, I understand you. You understand me.
3: We got some understanding going on. I understand. Do you understand? Yes, I understand. I understand, too. We don't agree.
2: No.
3: I know. I'm all red.
2: You did get some sun.
3: I'm all red. This is what I get for playing golf and not drinking. That was the problem.
2: Well, what happens when you drink?
3: Normally, halfway through, I start drinking, and then the swing oil kicks in, and yay!
2: What does that do for the sun?
3: It just makes everything better.
2: Okay.
3: I care less.
2: I love the fact that you got sunburned. This is what happens when I don't drink. That made no sense, but I love it.
3: Yeah, this is exactly what happens when I don't drink.
2: Right on. Hey, Matt is here. It's a Monday. You guys have a good one. We'll do it again tomorrow.
0: WTN, Hendersonville, Nashville. 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
6: 3 o'clock on the dot. I'm Ken Weaver with your top stories. Got the full forecast and traffic coming up in 5 minutes. Nashville Mayor Freddie O'Connell has signed an executive order supporting a temporary pause on new large-scale data centers. The mayor's office says this directs metro departments to find ways to protect air, water, and neighborhoods from potential impacts. City leaders say they want to study how multiple facilities could affect infrastructure and community health. This order takes effect immediately as work begins on long-term regulations, but it does not say whether or not it actually stops any new large-scale data centers. Meanwhile, still following reports that a U.S. military B-52 bomber crashed shortly after takeoff at Edwards Air Force Base in California. President Trump today at the G7 summit discussing the new peace agreement with Iran.
7: The deal's all signed, and the strait is already partially opened. As you know, they're doing a little hunting for a couple of mines that they've already found. But it's essentially ships are starting to go out now. On Friday, it'll be completely opened.
6: The Memorandum of Understanding, digitally signed yesterday, extends the ceasefire for 2 months. It opens the Strait of Hormuz without any tolls, the president says.
7: It's toll-free. We had a little argument on that. It's toll-free. So I don't think we're going to need much help. But I don't think it's a bad idea to have a ship or two up here from a few countries.
6: Yeah, Wall Street jumped with the S&P 500 up nearly 2%, NASDAQ climbing 3%, oil prices dropped sharply. What about gasoline prices?
8: The national average for a gallon of regular gas, now $3.99, according to Gas Buddy. This is the first time it's been below $4 since April. And in about half of all states, mostly in the South and Midwest, gas is already below that $4 marker. So for perspective, the cost to fill up a mid-sized SUV like a Toyota Highlander, on average, now $72. A month ago, it was $81, but before the war, it was $53. So we are still above that pre-war level.
6: That's Elizabeth Schulze. By the way, Gas Buddy's putting $3.64 per gallon on average right now here in Middle Tennessee. Also in Middle Tennessee, Channel 4 says student behavior concerns are rising in Rutherford County schools amid a major enrollment shift. The district has seen a dramatic increase in students placed through state child services, many with high needs. Some school officials say students have been showing up, without records or notice. Leaders are now considering expanding alternative programs and pushing for more resources to keep up. They say teachers are complaining about behavioral issues. That's the latest news. Traffic and weather's next. I'm Ken Weaver, WTN News.
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6: All right, outside of the usual brake tapping this time of day, got a stalled vehicle blocking the right shoulder. That is going to be 65 northbound before Rivergate Parkway there in Goodlettsville. I'm Ken Weaver.
9: from the Beacon Capital Management Weather Center.
10: I'm WSMV4 First Alert Meteorologist Melanie Layden. A beautiful sunny day today. Temperatures only reaching the 70s in many spots and lower humidity. Overnight lows falling down to the 50s. It'll be a cool, crisp morning before it starts to warm up a little bit more tomorrow. Still some lower humidity, then the heat cranks back up by the middle of the week. We'll also see increasing rain and storm chances by the end of the week.
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3: Hello, kids. Welcome, one and all. It's the Matt Murphy Radio Show underway for another day and another week. Happy to have you with us this Monday, June. Is it June 15th already? Man, oh, man. We're almost halfway through 2026. Time is just flying right by. It is in the year of our Lord, 2026. We thank you for being a part of the show today. Whatever amount of time you're able to give us, we're certainly appreciative. We've got 4 full hours. And when I say full, we've lots to get into. Boy, oh boy, not the least of which, your telephone calls, 615-737-9986. 615-737-9986. Here's what we're going to do, everybody. I'm going to take calls all day long. We got Scott Sapicki in the second hour, 4 o'clock hour. We've got Nincompoops in the third hour. We got the Matt Murphy movie Mayhem in hour number 4. We got Ken Weaver delivering news twice an hour and when it breaks all afternoon long. Jackson Williams is on the controls, making sure that everything that comes out of our speaker sound is as good as humanly possible. But here's what you need to know. When you call the show today, you've got to make a declaration. I don't care how you do it. You have to declare whether you're Georgia or Oklahoma. That's what you've got to do. Boomer! I believe Ken Weaver has made a declaration. I believe Ken Weaver is offering a declaration. I would bark, but I don't bark, Ken. I would bark at you right now. But I don't do a lot of barking. I say go dogs a lot. Hello, Weaver!
11: What's going on, boys?
3: How are you? Hey, Jackson. Hey, Jackson?
11: Yes.
3: You going to say hello?
11: Hi.
3: Hi. Hey, Jackson.
11: Yeah.
3: Well, you know, when I got here from the golf tournament, we had a big zone 104.5 golf tournament going on out at Nashville Golf and Athletic Club that I guess Super Talk was sort of a part of, and they asked us to participate, and so I gladly did. Chad was supposed to be there too, but he skinned his knees. So I'm out at the golf course, and I get back from the golf course, and I come to Jackson, and Jackson and I are pre-gaming. And I said, at about 2 and to 45, I said, let's go see Ken Weaver. And did you notice that Ken wouldn't even talk to us, Jackson? Did you notice that? You know why?
12: Well, he's a little nervy.
11: I'm Switzerland.
3: Are you now?
11: I don't care. The air.
3: Uh-huh. Likely story. You see how he says he's on the air? He was talking. He was doing news and all that. Likely story. He didn't want to talk to us. Cause you know why? Nervous. You like how I'm a big college baseball fan now, Ken?
11: I was getting ready to say, now that the dogs are in the running for the College World Series, all of a sudden, Brother Murphy's a baseball fan.
3: I've always loved college ball.
11: Oh, I just, always.
3: Everybody, you meet me, you can't spend 5 minutes with me without me talking about some college ball. I've loved college ball since at least the SEC baseball tournament.
11: Georgia will be the third conference champion my Sooners have faced on the way to Omaha.
3: Woo, doggy!
11: And you saw what happened to the other two.
3: Hey, listen, I loved watching y'all beat Bammer. I'll tell you that.
13: So whoever loses this is out, right?
3: Nope. Incorrect. Incorrect. We're in the winner's bracket, Jackson. The winner's bracket. Unlike you Vols.
13: They're still playing college baseball?
3: They are, believe it or not. Eight teams left, I think. Well, now not anymore, because
11: Ole Miss got bounced.
3: Ole Miss got bounced yesterday. Anybody else get bounced yesterday? I guess that's it.
11: That's it.
3: 7 teams left, Jackson.
11: Tonight, right now, I think Texas is trying to stay alive.
3: They are. Man, oh, man. Let me tell you, and I don't
11: Texas
3: mean to.
11: Texas and Alabama.
3: I don't mean to inundate y'all with sports on the News Talk station, but watch it the beginning of that game, kid. And, you know, they're talking up this pitcher, boy. Ooh, this pitcher.
11: Judge this fellow. Not this kid.
3: Not this one. 4 runs later in the first inning, we were okay.
11: Yeah.
3: They did have a couple of errors, though.
13: You know what I guarantee it was better than?
3: What's that?
13: Sheep Detectives.
3: We watched a movie over the weekend, went out to the cinema.
11: I thought y'all were joking. I I had no idea that was an actual movie.
3: Ken Weaver was very confused when you sent the group text, Jackson, discussing.

0: saying how sucky you thought Sheep Detectives was. So, Ken, I didn't hate it. Full review in the 6 o'clock hour, but I didn't hate it as much as Jackson hated it. But I can't say that I liked it. I leaned over to Jackson after about, I don't know, about 30, 40 minutes into the film. Because I know him well enough. I'm like, one, it wasn't very good. And I, you know, it's kind of formulaic or whatever. But I guarantee you that I knew that Jackson was not into it. And right. I leaned over and I said, hey, good news. And he said, what? And I said, only about an hour to go.
1: Hardest I laughed the entire movie. You know what I'm wearing today?
0: There were a couple of laughs. That little constable was kind of funny. I cried. I did.
2: Is this a cartoon movie?
0: No. It's a live action film. It's got CGI, but
1: it's got talking sheep. Ken.
0: It's got talking sheep in it, Ken.
2: Oh, okay.
0: Let me tell you, the CGI was pretty good. I'm normally a CGI. I don't like it, but it didn't. You know, was what it was. I mean, it was talking sheep. More to come in the 6 o'clock hour. Jackson's got a lot to say. Obviously,
1: lots.
0: Yeah, I can
1: tell. Gotta figure out how to make it FCC safe.
0: It was under 2 hours. I'm just trying to think of some positives for you, Jackson. I mean, I thought there were a couple of laughs.
1: It was under 2 hours.
0: There were a couple of moments that I gave a little belly laugh. And then I don't want to give too much away. I didn't like how they treated that little sheep.
1: That movie made me want to go on an all sheep diet.
0: Jackson, don't be that way. You didn't like the way they treated that little sheep either.
1: I was rooting for the butchers.
0: You don't even remember what the butcher's name was? You weren't even paying attention.
1: I was, but I tried to forget as much as I could about that movie.
0: You know what his name was?
1: What?
0: Ham. His name is... he had ham on his... Yeah. So, yes, Ken, we were most certainly serious about all of that, and we will get into that in the 6 o'clock hour as we present Matt Murphy Movie Mayhem live from the... Where was that? The Regal Royal Oak... not Royal Oaks. 100 Oaks. Regal Hollywood?
1: Hollywood 27.
0: You know, why don't they just leave the sign on all day? I don't understand. I mean, I guess maybe electrical bill?
2: Yeah.
0: It's a lot more impressive at night.
1: It would cost almost 2 buckets of popcorn a day to power that
0: thing. And by the way, I want at least 3 good things out of that movie from you, buddy boy, and I'll tell you why. Because I can name 3 good things. You didn't buy your ticket, you didn't buy your popcorn, and you didn't buy your soda pop.
1: Yeah, that was the 3 good things.
0: I didn't like that they buttered our popcorn at the Regal.
1: You don't get to do it yourself?
0: I mean, that's the way they did it.
1: COVID.
0: I guess. All right, lots to get into today, fellas, and lots of subject matters to get into. 615-737-9986. When you give us a call today, just give us a Boomer Sooner or a Go Dawgs.
2: And
0: We'll keep a tally. What time's that game tonight? 6?
2: At 6 o'clock tonight, Brother Murphy.
0: 6?
2: 6 o'clock tonight, yes, sir.
0: What are we doing on the radio show at 6 o'clock?
2: Doing the news.
0: Whew. Weaver's got an advantage. He gets out of here like 6:35, 6:38.
2: That's right.
0: Oh, I might have to hold that 6:30 break. Depends on how the dogs are doing. We are laser focused until 7 o'clock tonight, friends.
2: Yes,
0: laser focused. But yeah, if you give us a call, give us a Boomer Sooner or a Go Dawgs, and we'll keep an ongoing tally. It was all about the United States of America last night with the UFC fight. I'm not a big UFC fan. I'm not a big fight fan, but I'm here for it. I think it's great. I think it's the United States of America. Liberals go insane. Anything that drives liberals that nuts, I'm all about. You know, I like that our liberal friends, particularly our liberal friends on social media, who act like that is real life, would like for you to believe. They would like to tell you that this is awful and this is horrible and this is a travesty and it is besmirching the character of the White House and all that crap. And it's all a bunch of nonsense. I mean, they didn't care anything about besmirching the White House, the sanctity, the sacrosanct nature of the White House when Bill Clinton was, you know, enjoying himself with Monica Lewinsky. That was a personal matter happening in the people's house. They didn't really care when Clinton was, you know, selling off access to the Lincoln bedroom. Not so much. They didn't really give a rip when these types of things happen in Democrat administrations. But suddenly Donald Trump does something for the American people to kick off the month or so long celebrations for the 250th birthday of the United States of America, and to kick off Flag Day and to celebrate his 80th birthday. And liberals go absolutely insane, especially those on social media, which is not real life. And we need to remind ourselves of that. Meanwhile, while liberals were going insane about the upcoming Sunday evening, last night's UFC fight in front of the White House, they were burning New York City to the ground because the New York Knicks won the basketball championship. So on the streets of New York, they're running roughshod through the city, getting into gang fights, burning things, destroying buses, destroying private property. And we're going to look the other way on that. I'm not too young to remember when liberals ran around the United States of America in the summer of 2020, tearing statues down, destroying property, private, public, and otherwise. I guess that's basically your property, private and public. I remember that. And I remember liberals not saying a word about it. But suddenly they're very, very concerned with the solemn sanctity of Washington, D.C. Give me a break. Like, I'm on record as saying that I personally don't care for some of the decorating that the Trump administration has done for the White House. I'm not that big of a gold guy. I think it looks a lot classier and a lot simpler just with the white. And I think that future presidents will probably return it to that. And that's all well and good, too, because they are the president of the United States of America, and they have certain levels of authority on how to dress the White House and whatever. I loved the UFC fight. I love everything about it. I love that it drives liberals crazy. I love that they can't stand it. They can't stand it because of its very nature, and they sure as hell can't stand it because Donald Trump's not afraid to embrace it on the national stage. And embrace it, he did. So we can talk about that. I do believe that, and I'm curious your thoughts on it. I do believe that it was an error in calculation that they did not figure out how to put it on a free platform. And it would have seemed to me to have been fairly easy to do that, to create that sort of arrangement, or just to offer it to a CBS or whatever. And I don't know if there was an offer or not. I've read some different accounts of internal conversations that were going on prior to the event. But it would seem to me that it would have been a better experience and a better environment for the kickoff of the 250th celebration that is the United States of America if we had made that free to everybody instead of on Paramount Plus. 615-737-9986. That's just the tip of the iceberg, the UFC fights from last evening. The Tennessee Stars doing some great work on illegal alien payments from the Freddie O'Connell administration in Metro Nashville. We're going to talk about that today. Marsha Blackburn has come out on the subject of data centers, and she's walking that tightrope that is the data center conversation. We're going to do that later on today as well. Obviously, we mentioned the fact that we are now in the midst of the World Cup, and we got World Cup fever here in the United States of America after a 4-1 victory. We mentioned sheep detectives. That's on the way. And there's a possible deal with Iran. We're going to give you the lowdown, the skinny on that. One of the subjects I do want to bring up at the beginning of the show, however, is one that I'm curious your thoughts on. I am loath to ask my government to do anything that the private sector can do because the private sector is going to do it better. But as a community-based society, there are some times where we turn to our government to codify community-based or, you know, basic issues of life that we want to abide by in our civilized society. What I mean by that is we turn to our government and we say, you know what? We don't think that people under a certain age should have the ability to do certain things. And we expect that most people agree with us in this fashion. We further anticipate that people under a certain age, generally speaking, not all of them, but generally speaking, would not be mature enough to make the types of decisions that would be necessary in order for them to function in certain arenas. For example, we don't allow anyone under the age of 16 to drive an automobile by themselves, under the age of 15 with a learner's permit, et cetera, et cetera. And, you know, and I'm assuming that there might be some exceptions for farm vehicles. I'm just, work with me here. This is as an example. That doesn't mean that there aren't some 14-year-olds that are mature enough to drive a car. It means that as a society, we're going to set an age restriction in this regard to basically set a floor. We do this with voting. We do this with military service. We do this with the consumption of alcohol, getting a tattoo. I want to know from you, why isn't it a good idea to restrict people from the internet under a certain age? Would someone help me understand that? Great Britain has announced that they are banning the internet for anyone under the age of 16, or they are making it impermissible for anyone under the age of 16 to use the internet. And I'm wondering if this is not a good idea. Now, some might suggest that this is burdensome government overreach. I would like to hear the case for the internet for 15-year-olds and for 14-year-olds and for 12-year-olds. I mean, the only case that can be made is an educational one. But I would argue that it's time to go back to book learning when it comes to our education. I would argue that it's time to get our kids back in the library. And no, not to look at LGBTQ community material, but to do some studying and to do some research. I think this might be a good idea coming out of the United Kingdom. And it's not just them. Many other countries are leading the way saying, you know what? The internet has not. I'm on record as saying that, and people freak out. They think I'm kidding, actually, when I say this. I'm on record as saying that if I were king for the day or king for the week or king for the next foreseeable future, I would shut the internet off and see what happens. Because I think we were perhaps better off without it. 615-737-9986. Just getting underway. It's the Murphy Show, 23 after the hour on Super Talk.
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2: Complete stop and go brake tapping eastbound 440 over to 24. And on your way to Goodlettsville, northbound 65, you got a stalled vehicle on the right shoulder right there before Rivergate Parkway. That's 65 northbound. I'm Ken Weaver. Just signed an executive order about data centers. 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
3: I want to know about it now.
2: I'm not going to tell you right now, Brother Murphy.
3: Oh, come on. Can you tell me if I said boomer sooner?
2: No, sir. No, sir.
4: You just said it.
2: I want that TLC.
3: Dadgummit. All right. Well, wait. I want to hear about this.
2: TSL.
3: Yes. TSL, TLC. Did you say TLC?
2: No.
4: Isn't that a channel?
2: Let's forget about that.
3: Tender loving care. That's what TLC stands for. Ken Weaver wants that tender loving care.
4: I thought that's where Honey Boo Boo was.
3: God almighty, I bet you loved that show. Jackson, Honey Boo Boo, if you missed Honey Boo Boo, that is your jam, buddy.
4: I missed Honey Boo Boo. I missed the show, God. But I know who she is.
3: Oh, my Lord.
2: Little Honey Boo Boo.
3: Little Honey Boo Boo. Good Lord. What was the mama's
2: June.
3: Name?
2: That's Mama June. Everybody says she looked like a thumb.
3: Well, she did. She lost a bunch of weight.
2: Yeah.
3: She was a big old girl, and she lost a bunch of weight, but she's still, well, you can lose weight, I suppose. You know what I mean?
2: Yes, sir.
4: What are you saying, Matt?
3: Winston Churchill, there's an old story about Winston Churchill that goes that Lady Astor, all the stories about Winston Churchill involve him and Lady Astor. And Lady Astor said to Winston Churchill, "Mr. Churchill, you're drunk." And he said, "Yes, ma'am, you're correct. I am drunk. Tomorrow morning I shall be sober and you shall still be ugly." I think that was also the same incident where people claim that Lady Astor said, "Mr. Churchill, if I had the ability, I'd poison your drink." No, she said, I'm telling the story wrong. She said, "Mr. Churchill, if I were your wife, I would poison your drink." And Winston Churchill said, "Madam, if I were your husband, I would drink it." Anyway, I want to talk about what Freddie O'Connell did, and I want to know what Ken has to say about it. Then, I've been saying it wrong, by the way, and I apologize. Kern Starmer, or whatever the hell his name is.
2: Keir Starmer.
3: Is it, what is it? Keir?
2: Keir.
3: Is it not Kern? I thought it was Kern, like Colonel. Is it not Kern? Is it Keir?
2: It's Keir, yeah.
3: What the hell kind of name is Keir? What's up with that? Did you ever see, okay, I'm all over the map. I think I have heat stroke. Did you ever see, Airplane 2?
2: You know,
3: not
2: what?
3: The first one.
2: I can't remember anything about it.
3: There's a great scene in Airplane 2 with William

0: Shatner.
1: Oh, my God.
0: And William Shatner's trying to get him back from space. They're in space on airplane, too. They went up in the space shuttle, and he's trying to get him back from space. And he's like, and he tells him he's got to have a piece of metal. And he's telling the guy, you got to have a piece of metal. There's got to be a piece of metal up there or something. You got, because you got to jam it in there and short the circuits. You got to jam it in there. And then the guy gets a bobby pin from a lady. He goes, I've got something. I've got a bobby pin. And Shatner pauses. A bobby pin? What the hell kind of man has a bobby pin? What the hell kind of man is named Kier? We're going to explore in a moment. I've been saying it wrong, and I'll tell you what it was right after this on Super Talk 99.7 WT. It's time for the news.
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3: WT. I'm Ken Weaver with your top stories. Got the full forecast and traffic coming up in 5 minutes. A temporary moratorium on large-scale data centers moving forward in Nashville. Mayor Freddie O'Connell signed an executive order this afternoon. It directs city departments to examine environmental, economic, and infrastructure impacts and how they can stop them from happening because of data centers. Officials say they want stronger rules in place before new projects are approved. Metro leaders are going to now work together to build a regulatory framework. In France for the G7 summit, President Trump today asked about that new peace agreement with Iran. The memorandum of understanding said to extend the shaky ceasefire for 2 months and reopen the Strait of Hormuz.
4: The Strait opens completely. It's open now, but it opens completely. We have all the mines knocked out for the most part. We have a lot of lanes right now already.
3: Yeah, so the deal was digitally signed yesterday. It's to be formally signed Friday in Geneva. Trump says he's not sure he'll be there, but Vice President Vance is supposed to do it. Trump was speaking today alongside French President Emmanuel Macron. Right now in Middle Tennessee, Rutherford County Schools teachers say student behavior is now their top concern. District leaders are pointing to a sharp increase in students placed through the Tennessee Department of Children's Services into the district. The number has more than doubled, jumping from under 200 to more than 500 students this year. Rutherford County school officials say they need more funding, staff, and state guidance to handle the growing challenges. And a dangerous trend born on TikTok in around 2020 may have subsided, but it never completely went away. Now, as we hear from ABC's Jim Ryan, it's landing kids in the emergency room or worse.
5: The first challenges were harmless, even positive. The ice bucket challenge raised millions for research into ALS. But the Benadryl challenge?
6: This one is boggling my mind.
5: ABC News medical contributor Dr. Alok Patel says intentionally overdosing on the allergy medication can have serious consequences.
6: Such as arrhythmias with your heart, confusion, seizures, coma. We've already seen a couple deaths associated with this challenge.
5: Since the beginning of May, 3 children in Connecticut have died after intentionally taking large quantities of Benadryl. Jim Ryan, ABC News.
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3: Crashes, East Bank going westbound, approaching Shelby Avenue. Rivergate, you got a stalled vehicle. The on-ramp is partially blocked. That's going to be the 65 northbound on-ramp from Vietnam Veterans Boulevard. I'm Ken Weaver.
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7: I'm WSMV4 First Alert Meteorologist Melanie Layden. A beautiful sunny day today. Temperatures only reaching the 70s in many spots and lower humidity. Overnight lows falling down to the 50s. It'll be a cool, crisp morning before it starts to warm up a little bit more tomorrow. Still some lower humidity, then the heat cranks back up by the middle of the week. We'll also see increasing rain and storm chances by the end of the week.
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0: All right, I reported a story incorrectly at the beginning of the show. I want to correct myself. I've got a few things to say about Ken Weaver's announcement regarding the executive order signed by Mayor Freddie O'Connell today. We'll get into that as well. Our good friend Representative Scott Sapicki in the 4 o'clock hour to talk to us about progress in education in the state of Tennessee. We also have a few other things to talk to Sapicki about. I'm going to hit him with data centers and see what he has to say about it. Apparently, it's very fashionable to be anti-data center now, and maybe rightly so. Maybe rightly so. I just find it ironic if we're posting online about being anti-data center when the data centers exist because of all of the online activity and all of the AI, et cetera, et cetera. Yes, Young Jackson.
1: I hear data centers make sheep talk and do really bad movies.
0: You know, that movie had AI data center written all over it.
9: I can't believe you boys went so bad.
0: It was Ken, the premise is pretty good. The execution. And by the way, E was there and E is not happy with us because E says that we're a bunch of haters and she gives it 7 out of 10 E's.
9: Oh, so E liked it.
0: E, well, she's a woman of simpler taste. I don't.
1: You said that.
0: I don't know why you would. I don't think it's a bad thing. I think it's a good thing.
9: I got to go get some picky. I'll be right back.
0: Oh, boy. Hey, Ken, before you leave.
9: Yes, sir.
0: I got your woodpecker name.
9: All right. What is it?
0: Somebody sent us a what's your woodpecker name generator. All right.
9: Okay.
0: All right. The first letter of your name is a K.
9: Right. Yes, sir.
0: And the birth. What is your birth month?
9: January.
0: Oh, so your woodpecker name is Nimble Treebanger. You can go get Spiggy now.
9: I'm going to go get Brother Scott.
0: Goodbye. What's mine? Goodbye, Nimble Treebanger. Jackson. Oh, you got Woody as a first name, buddy.
1: Oh, I like Woody.
0: Congratulations. Woody Hartwooder. Hartwooder is your last name. Hartwooder. Hartwooder.
1: Hart with a T?
0: Hart. Not hard. Hart. Hart. Woody Hartwooder. Mine is Forest Finder. Very unfortunate there, but Forest, and then September is Forest Finder. This is not a very good game. Here's another one. Steve is on the line on the subject of the internet. Hey, Steve, how are you?
10: I'm doing well, thank you. I called because it occurred to me I had seen just the other day a video of a man who had decided to do an experiment on himself where he was going to go 7.5 weeks without looking at any type of screen whatsoever. And before he started, he had a brain scan done on himself. And a neuroscientist analyzed the results and tested his cognitive abilities and his memory.
0: Uh-huh.
10: And established a baseline. The man went 7.5 weeks without watching anything on a screen, without looking at any screens of any kind. And afterwards, he had those tests repeated. And the results were that both his cognitive ability and his memory had improved significantly. As a matter of fact, the neuroscientist told him that he had healed his brain, in quotes, as much as it would have normally taken like a year or something. So I thought that was quite interesting, and thought it would be useful to your idea of banning the internet.
0: Have you seen the film WALL-E?
10: I may have.
0: A cartoon film. I've only seen it once because it just broke my heart and I hated it.
1: Beautiful film.
0: It's a great, but the end pays it off. But I couldn't get there, Jackson. It was too gut wrenching. You saw me in the movie. I'm a softie. I cry at things. I'm a baby. But WALL-E basically has all the human beings give up on every aspect of life except sitting in their easy chair staring at a screen, right? And that's where we're headed, Steve. That's the way it feels sometimes. I mean, that's the way it feels sometimes. So, I don't think there's any question that we are frying our own brains. We're ruining our attention spans. We don't have an ability just to be at peace with ourselves without some sort of brain-based stimulation. We are changing the nature of the way that we think. We're changing the nature of who we are. We're changing the nature of how we process information because of the internet. The internet's changing all of those things, and it's doing so in a very, very rapid rate, at a very rapid rate. And the worst of the internet, and this is what I said wrong, and this is where I would correct myself and say I need your opinion on a slightly specific, or rather a more specific question regarding a portion of the internet, not the internet on the whole, and that is, Great Britain has said that it will ban children aged 16 and under from using a range of social media platforms, not the entirety of the internet. So I said that incorrectly, and I apologize. So these are social media apps, including Snapchat, TikTok, and YouTube, in an effort to protect them from harmful content and excessive screen time. This was announced by Prime Minister Keir Starmer. Keir Starmer is not a friend to liberty. He's not a friend to free speech. He's not a friend to freedom of association. And he has demonstrated such time and time and time again. So this is not a testimony in favor of Keir Starmer, but it is a question for you. Why are we not doing this in the United States of America? The ban is expected to take place early next year. It makes the UK part of a growing global movement to tighten online safety for children. Australia, Canada, Brazil, Indonesia have introduced legislation or announced age-based restriction or requirements for children to access social media. France, Spain, Denmark, Thailand, South Korea are among other nations studying or developing

0: and change. If it affects you, we're talking about it.
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2: Negative about where we are going. More pessimistic about opportunities that may or may not be there in 20 or 30 or 40 or 50 years for our children, our grandchildren. I am most pessimistic about the future of our country on our 250th birthday when I'm on one of these. And every single person that talks to you on the radio, they say the same thing. Oh, well, I do it because I have to, everyone. And I'm right there with you. I feel compelled to engage in social media platforms, and they're negative. They're cesspools. They're awful. You know when I feel best about the future of the United States of America? When I'm driving the back roads of the state of Tennessee. I did this. I went to visit my buddy Jay, and I played golf Saturday in Huntsville. We met halfway. Fry Jay and I met in Huntsville at Sunset Landing, right beside the airport. We never played there before, and it was pretty cool because it's right beside Huntsville International, right near Redstone, right near the Space Base, and a lot of planes coming in and out. Very cool. But I did not take an internet there. I did not take an interstate there, and I did not take the interstate back home. I intentionally went by back roads. I used a little GPS, so I suppose I had a little bit of screen time involved because I wanted to make sure that I was not going to get back on the interstate. I wanted intentionally to take back roads to and from, and one way there and a different way home. And I absolutely adored it. Absolutely adored it. There's so many wonderful small communities that need to be explored in the state of Tennessee. I don't feel any better about our country than when I'm on these back roads and you find yourself at a small town and you find yourself at a country store where they're selling bologna sandwiches or something in their little makeshift grill. It's America. That's what America's all about. America's not all about the phone. I mean, why wouldn't we do that? Why wouldn't we expect that our government's going to put rules into place to protect our children when we're not around for other harmful things? Explain to me how social media has any redeeming quality for a 15-year-old. I'll wait. Why wouldn't we ban it? Guys, I'm not Mr. Big Government. Y'all know that. I believe that government serves best, that serves least, and only when absolutely necessary. And I'm telling you, I'm beginning to believe that this is absolutely necessary because I'm sad to report to you the parents aren't cutting it. You parents know that it's negative for your children. I'm going to point right at you. Y'all know that it's bad for your kids, and you let them do it anyway. Y'all know that it's awful for their brains, and you let them on there anyway. Why? Because of peer pressure? Are the inmates running the asylum? I'm strongly considering, and I don't know how it works because of the nature of the job that I do, but I'm strongly considering figuring out how to eliminate the internet or eliminate social media out of my life. Because I feel better when I'm not on it. Mentally, physically, in every way. Oh, but people won't know I'm out there. And I mean, like, to hell with all of that. Right? I'm talking directly to the parents, and it is not my intention to wag my finger or to shame anybody or to seem like I'm doing that. I just don't understand. And maybe it's easy for me because I don't have any kids. And you know what? And if that's your response, then that's fair. That's fair. I do not understand why you would let your 12 or 13-year-old on social media. I don't. And the only reason that I can come up with is because everybody else is doing it, and it's just such a part of American life now that it's almost impossible to get away from it, I guess. And I suppose that boils down to it's just hard. I wouldn't be against it. Just like I'm not against. So imagine, if you will, that there were no restrictions on. I'm trying to think of something that's comparable, because if I use the automobile.

0: feel as a comparative device, then one could say that, well, we're talking about the health and safety of other people, not just the health and safety of the youngster that's engaged in the activity. What about tattoos? All right, tattoos. Tattoos don't really have any redeeming quality outside of, you know, it's just personal choices and it's personal liberty and freedom once you reach a certain age of maturity. So that's all fine, well, and good. But do we not decide that there are age restrictions involving tattoos because we recognize that people under a certain age cannot make life-altering decisions? They don't have the maturity levels in order to do that. We do the same thing with operating an automobile. We don't believe that we have a mature enough individual at the age of 14 to operate a motor vehicle or to vote or to drink alcohol or to smoke cigarettes. Cigarette smoking, let's use that one as an example. So let's say that I make a push, much like we did last year with the raccoon bill. I'm looking at you, Sapicki. So because of our insanely influential raccoon legislation from last year, we make another push and I say, you know what? This is not libertarian leaning. We need less government in our lives. And the parents can decide whether or not their kid smokes. And the parents are going to make the right choices. And let's say that we get the ban on underage smoking eliminated from statistics. There's no more ban. No more. What is it? 19? Isn't it 19? Is it 21?
1: I think that went up when I was like 19.
0: Oh, so you'd know. You still doing those Zens, by the way? Do they have any tobacco in them?
1: No.
0: None whatsoever. Just nicotine, right?
1: Mm-hmm.
0: Hmm. Is it like just an energy boost? Is that what it is?
1: I don't know.
0: You don't know. You just pop them in your mouth. You got no clue. Could be cellophane in there. Could be fiberglass. You don't know. What was I saying? Oh, yeah. Would you be comfortable with allowing all the parents across the state of Tennessee to make their own decisions within their home as to whether or not their kids can smoke? Serious question. 615-737-9986. 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
5: Crashes. This one is with injury. Bell Road, south of Stewart's Ferry Pike. Westbound East Bank as you're approaching Shelby Avenue. Rivergate got a stalled vehicle on ramp partially blocked. 65 northbound on ramp from Vietnam Veterans. I'm Ken Wheat.
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5: 4 o'clock on the dot. I'm Ken Weaver with your top stories. Got the full forecast and traffic coming up in 5 minutes. I want to repeat some breaking news we've been following. A B-52 bomber has crashed at Edwards Air Force Base in California today. No word of any casualties at this time, but there is a big charred spot there on the runway, and it is still smoldering. No word on the cause of that crash. Apparently, it happened right after takeoff. Here in Nashville, the city is putting the brakes on a new large-scale data center project, on all large-scale data center projects, for that matter. Mayor Freddie O'Connell's latest executive order backs a temporary pause while the city studies possible impacts. President Trump is in France for the G7 World Leaders Summit. Fresh off his announcement, the U.S. and Iran had reached a ceasefire agreement. ABC's Karen Travers reports from Geneva.
7: According to a senior administration official, this initial agreement leads to the dismantling of the Iranian nuclear program, leads to the United States destroying and removing enriched uranium from Iran, calls for inspections to ensure a long-term commitment and that it's long-term enforceable, and Iran gets rewarded economically only if they meet the obligations under the deal. Iran has been demanding the release of its frozen assets and the lifting of sanctions.
5: So the deal was digitally signed yesterday. It is to be formally signed Friday in Geneva. President Trump says he's not sure he's going to be there. Vice President Vance is supposed to do it. Trump appeared with French President Emmanuel Macron today, making that announcement. What about gasoline prices?
8: The national average for a gallon of regular gas, now $3.99, according to Gas Buddy. This is the first time it's been below $4 since April. And in about half of all states, mostly in the South and Midwest, gas is already below that $4 marker. So for perspective, the cost to fill up a mid-sized SUV like a Toyota Highlander, on average, now $72. A month ago, it was $81. But before the war, it was $53. So we are still above that pre-war level.
5: Gas Buddy says it is $3.64 per gallon right now here in Middle Tennessee. Also here in Middle Tennessee, Channel 4 says a surge of Department of Children's Services kids is putting pressure on Rutherford County schools. Leaders say the number of students in state custody has tripled or even quadrupled in some cases. Teachers are reporting behavioral issues as their number one concern. They say it is particularly bad in kindergarten. The district is now exploring expanded alternative schools and additional support resources. A Florida teenager is recovering after contracting a rare flesh-eating bacteria while swimming at a park in Niceville, Florida. 17-year-old Josiah Thompson's mother tells Gray Media her son developed severe symptoms just 2 days after a minor cut was exposed to the water.
9: 2 days later, and his entire leg was red. He was moaning and just hot to the touch and in a lot of pain. As soon as I looked and pulled up his pants leg, I was like, oh, yeah, we need to go. We need to go now.
5: So doctors rushed him to emergency surgery to remove damaged tissue. Australia, Indonesia, and Brazil have them. France, Denmark, and Austria may soon. ABC's Sherry Preston with more with what it is.
10: Britain joins a growing global list in banning social media for young people under the age of 16. Prime Minister Keir Starmer asking why the owners of social media companies won't pass their own restrictions.
11: I do not accept, and I will never accept, that you can't be both pro-tech and AI and at the same time say we must protect our children.
10: While the tech companies argue such a blanket ban will drive kids into even more dangerous, unregulated parts of the internet, Starmer disagrees, calling the ban a big moment for Britain. Sherry Preston, ABC News.
5: That's the latest news, traffic, and weather next. I'm Ken Weaver, WTN News.
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12: How did I lose weight? 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
5: Crashes Bell Road just south of Stewart's Ferry Pike. We've got one going westbound on the East Loop approaching Shelby Avenue. Rivergate, a stalled vehicle partially blocking the on-ramp 65 northbound from Vietnam Veterans Boulevard.
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14: I'm WSMV4 First Alert Meteorologist Melanie Layden. A beautiful sunny day today. Temperatures only reaching the 70s in many spots and lower humidity. Overnight lows falling down to the 50s. It'll be a cool, crisp morning before it starts to warm up a little bit more tomorrow. Still some lower humidity, then the heat cranks back up by the middle of the week. We'll also see increasing rain and storm chances by the end of the week.
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0: Super Talk 99.7 WTN. A number of you holding on the line to talk about social media, its impact on our youth, and whether or not it would be a good idea to bring some sort of underage ban to the United States of America, as they have done to other countries. Keir Starmer, the Prime Minister of the UK, announced earlier, and I'm not a big fan of Starmer. I'm not a big fan of government overreach, but this doesn't seem like a bad idea to me. We've been talking about it. We'll continue to talk about it. And I imagine that our next guest perhaps has a thought or two about this, amongst other things. He is a good friend of the show. Representative Scott Zepicki joins us from time to time, normally on Thursdays, but today on a Monday, to talk education, amongst other matters. Man, you're casual today. I kind of like that.
15: Yeah, you caught me on an off day.
0: I dig that. Yeah, the blue jeans and the button down. This is a good look. You should go to the legislative body like this.
15: No, thanks.
0: No? You're good? You're good? How's it going?
15: Very good. Busy. Very good and busy. We are probably, I'm hoping, a week and a half away from our TCAP results being released to the state of Tennessee. I've spoken with Commissioner Reynolds. She is very, very optimistic this year. It looks like we're going to have some very good news for the state of Tennessee when it comes to our testing and our third grades. Our third graders, but the thing I'm hearing very good news about was this started 3 years ago. Remember?
0: Mm-hmm.
15: Well, now those kids are in sixth grade. And normally we see a big drop off in sixth grade. We're all curious to see what that looks like now with our kids getting their extra help, their extra tutoring, their summer school, phonics, going back to old math to see how our scores are going to produce here in sixth grade.
0: I want to talk about testing and test scores and where we are, but I'm interested. I caught Chad Benson earlier today, and they were talking about education, and I don't know in what context, but I heard Chad ask a question, and that was it was about teacher pay and teacher retention. Do we have a lack of teachers in the state? No. I mean, are we okay?
15: We have isolated places across the state of Tennessee, and you can probably imagine Memphis, Nashville, the big major metropolitan cities, and then some very rural districts that they have trouble retaining people. You can imagine in Metro Nashville or in Memphis, the issues there. And then in rural communities, it's a lot of it has to do with pay and being able to compete because it's the migration, right? You have a teacher in Perry County that's making X amount of money. And if they move towards Lawrence County, right, they get to pay more. If they move to Murray County, they get to pay more. Williamson, et cetera. But as a teacher, you move to those areas with more pay, there's more issues in the classroom that you have to put up with.
0: Yeah, and I would imagine in some of those rural communities that, I mean, the lesser the population, when you lose a teacher, there's more of a dramatic impact. It's that's a little correct. Bit harder to get them back if, correct. You know, retirement or if they move away. Right.
15: And that's why we have an economic incentive for teachers that if you go into these underserved communities, these rural communities, that we will retire your student debt.
0: Oh, very good.
15: So, and the reason why we do that is it takes 4 years to do it, right? And so we believe that after 4 years, you've kind of ingrained yourself into those smaller communities, makes it more difficult for you to leave.
0: Before I go, I want to jump on a couple of these telephone calls. You know how the show goes.
15: Sure.
0: But I want your thought on you like me are loathe. I know you well enough to, I think I can speak to this matter. You're loath for government to involve itself where government doesn't belong.
15: Correct.
0: And correct. You know, you need to throw kind of you and I have talked about this quite a bit in the past. Give me a legitimate reason why government should be involved in something before we're going to. Social media. Oof. I mean, it feels like it's time that we have a conversation as a community, as a state, about the negative impact on our children.
15: Well, you remember when I brought L. Benson in here a while back this year, we ran a bill on internet safety for our students.
0: Yeah.
15: It passed the General Assembly overwhelmingly, went right through. basically requiring our districts to have an internet policy, a usage policy, to make sure that what the kids have access to through government-issued devices has strict guidelines on what they can and cannot get to. We also held them responsible that if a student would access something inappropriate, that they have to notify the parent immediately that that happened on their device. Last year we ran a ban on cell phones during instructional time.
0: Mm-hmm.
15: We know as a society, Matt, we know that this type of technology unfettered to our students is very detrimental to their learning. And I can get into the details, but basically it really affects their cognitive function on how they can do discernment and reason and critical thinking because it's doing it for them.
0: Mm-hmm.
15: And so we are trying our best in the state of Tennessee. I'll tell you right now, I'll be running a bill this year coming up in a general assembly upon reelection that we will be banning the use of technology as the main delivery device for education in K through 5. We believe it needs to go back to workbooks and textbooks.
0: Amen.
15: And I'll tell you why. I've toured a couple schools with the commissioner, and we have seen what is going on in summer school. Very little technology, hands-on, workbooks, pens and paper, and the results we're seeing are just astonishing. Well, go figure, right?
0: Right.
15: Right? So why can't we incorporate...
0: It works then.
15: Why can't we incorporate during the normal school year? Now, I get the point in high school where technology and preparing them, and like when I went to school, you had typing class, right?
0: Mm-hmm.
15: Well, we could have a technology class in middle school to teach kids how to use the technology, but I'm with you on this, Matt. I think the biggest mistake we made was giving kids access to unfettered internet younger and younger and younger. And we've got to get a hold of this. Maybe this is where government steps in. Maybe it's where parents step in. But something has to give. Our technology is getting restricted on these young kids.
0: Well, a lot of folks want to weigh in on it. Scott Sapiegi's with us for the hour. We're going to talk to Scott about education in the state of Tennessee and what we can expect from some of the test results that are coming up. But right now, it's your turn. Andrew is on next. Andrew, good afternoon. Welcome in.
16: Thank you, sir, for the call.
0: Yes, sir, of course. What's on your mind?
16: I agree completely with it, with the restrictions. I mean, it would be the same in my opinion. Now, I'm 56. I remember before technology when you were out in the yard. But it would be the same, in my opinion, as taking ratings off movies. I mean, who wants to let a 13-year-old into an R-rated movie?
0: Andrew, that's an outstanding comparison. And I was sitting around searching for the comparison, and you found it. That is perfect.
16: I mean, it would be, in my opinion, the same thing because, I mean, it would be worse because at the very least, you know, with that R-rated movie's got in, the internet gives you options that, I mean, some adults don't really need, to be honest with you.
0: Yeah, and you know what? We're just going to make this determination as a society that there are certain films that you can go see in the movie theater that are inappropriate for kids under the age of 17, and we're not going to allow those kids in, and we don't care what their parents think about it. We're just not going to do it as a society. And if the parents want, you know, to do something different in the privacy of their own home, perhaps they can. And just like if a parent wants to log in to a social media site and hand their kid the laptop, I don't think there's any government role in stopping that. But you know what we can stop? We can stop the kid from doing it.
16: Absolutely. And that's what I was going to say. I mean, it also goes back to the parents. I mean, obviously that's not working. But I mean, if there is a restriction, you got to warn about the households that leave the laptops open or leave the computers open or no passwords or anything. And so it may be a 13-year-old that looks like a 42-year-old online, but there needs to be something done about it.
0: Right. No, Andrew, I like the thought and I love the comparison. That's good stuff. I mean, I think we're at a point where at very least we ought to have a conversation, particularly a conversation in front of people like Scott Sapiegi, who absorb this information and kind of, I like it when we get the wheels turning. I'm sure the wheels have been turning about this subject for a while.
15: Well, absolutely. We've had these discussions in committee about how we can, number one, provide a better learning environment for our students. And we know we have to use technology. There is a place for it. But the main driver in education should be the teacher, the textbook, the workbook, the pen and paper, driving these educational concepts home to these kids and making them use their tactile function, their touch, their feel, their speaking, their hearing to learn. And the data shows it works.
0: Angela is next up on the Matt Murphy Show. Hello, Angela. Welcome.
17: Hi, how are you?
0: Doing well. Hope you are.
17: As far as technology, yes, I think there should be restrictions, but I feel that the parent is in control and what they say should go. Now, I don't know if they could put parental guidance like they can on an iPad. I have four grandchildren and none of them have cell phones. They're 13, 12, 9, and 7, and they do not use social media. So I feel that it should be put on the parent, but if they're not doing a good job, maybe the government should take over.
0: Well, it's a good thought. I mean, and you know, look, I would love it if we didn't, if this became a non-issue because parents took over the issue and took it upon themselves to figure it out. But it doesn't seem like that's happening. It seems like quite the opposite's going on.
15: Well, we have to make sure as a government agency, as we provide this service, free public education, right, that we are doing it in the best interest of the student, making sure that we're not doing something that is harmful to their academic growth. And so these are some discussions that we had that are pretty, you're bumping up against that, where's government belong, right?
0: Mm-hmm.
15: And parental rights. But if we're going to provide this, we have to make sure it's, number one, it's safe. Number two, it's appropriate. And number three, we can make sure that we know it's being accessed.
0: Well, and what I would say, at least on the social media piece, I mean, you heard me ask the question a minute ago. I mean, tell me the redeeming quality to TikTok. For a 13-year-old.
15: Well, one of the biggest problems we have in education right now is bullying, cyberbullying, right?
0: Yeah.
15: And we've got to get a handle on that. And that's what we tried to do with the cell phone ban during instructional time. But there were districts, Matt, that took it a step further and went bell to bell. You're just not going to have your phone out during school day. There's very few redeeming qualities that a kid buried with their head on Facebook.
0: One more. Billy, you're up next on this issue of social media. Go ahead, Billy.
18: Hey, Matt, first of all, welcome to Murray County.
0: Well, thank you, brother. I've loved being there.
18: Yes, sir. I live in Northern Columbia. But anyway, have either one of you seen the Netflix movie Social Dilemma?
0: Yes. Oh, I have. Is that a documentary about social media?
18: Exactly, and it tells you the purpose of the cell phones, really what they were designed to do.
0: Kind of lock.
18: It will scare you on what their intentions were, how they keep your eyes glued to the screen.
0: Mm-hmm. Well, if I've seen it, I don't remember a lot about it, and I need to go back and watch it again. Social Dilemma?
18: Yes, sir. I promise you it'll be worth watching.
0: Well, I appreciate the tip, Billy.
18: Yes, sir. Y'all have a good day.
0: Hey, you do bye-bye. Too. Come see us down in Mount Pleasant sometime.
15: So one of the problems we've seen with social media when it comes to children and early education is it destroys patience, right? The ability to go find an answer, to look for an answer, right? Now social media and technology has given you immediate gratification. Whereas if you have to go work for something, you become frustrated and don't want to do it.
0: Mm-hmm.
15: This is where we can circle back to the whole artificial intelligence argument, right? Why do I need to think for myself when I can just type in a question and AI thinks for me?
0: Yeah.
15: That is what is so dangerous in education right now.
0: We're becoming a WALL-E society.
15: Yeah.
0: I saw that movie years ago and it depressed the hell out of me for a couple of reasons. Number one, the other robot was all mean to WALL-E. But number two, we're gravitating to a society where we don't talk to other people when we go outside. I mean, I fight because I do, when you do go out and you do enjoy time in the outdoors and in the rural areas, you do see a lot of great people and you do find a lot of wonderful.
15: So one of the advantages that we saw from the cell phone ban that some districts have taken it to bell is that kids are talking to one another again.
0: Yeah.
15: They are personalizing each other, right? If I don't really know Matt Murphy and I want to just bash him on social media, it's very easy to do because it's impersonal. I don't have to look or speak to Matt Murphy and see his facial expression when I bash him. What superintendents have found is that when the cell phones came out of the classroom, the cafeterias got noisy again. Because kids had to talk to each other.
0: Yeah.
15: And they started to personalize each other. And so therefore, hey, you know what? Maybe I'm going to think twice about what I say about Jenny or Joe, right? And we're waiting to see the data to come out this year. But what we've seen anecdotally is that discipline referrals and bullying is down in the state of Tennessee. Because we got the bans in place, right? Mm-hmm. The question we have to ask ourselves as legislators is, okay, we saw what happened when we banned it from the classroom. What if we do it just bell to bell? Now, you can buy those pouches that the kids can keep the cell phone with them.
0: Right. They're just,
15: but they can't access them
0: during the school day.
15: And a lot of the private schools already have that. The Columbia Academy, where my boys went to school, they had the pouches that you, just during the school day.
0: So if there was an emergency, you could access it. Otherwise,
15: they're at school.
0: Right.
15: They're okay.
0: Right. Yeah. They're in a confined environment with responsible adults.
15: And they're learning.
0: More on this coming up, 22 after the hour. A lot of response from an education standpoint. We'll get Scott's thoughts on all of that. 615-737-9986. It's the Murphy Show on Supertalk.
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5: Complete stop-and-go brake tap in northbound 65 to the South Loop, eastbound South Loop to 65, and eastbound to East Loop. And then eastbound 40 to go northbound on 65 west of downtown. Crashes, Bell Road just south of Stewart's Ferry Pike. And in Rivergate, 65 northbound on-ramp from Vietnam Veterans. Glencliff a wreck, 24 westbound at Briley Parkway. I'm Ken Weaver. Nashville Mayor Freddie O'Connell signing an executive order on data center growth. I've got that and other top stories for you, 4:30 on Super Talk 99.7 WTN.
0: There's Ken Weaver. He's over in News Closet B, gathering headlines, delivering said headlines. Oh, he's hard at it. Ken Weaver is at work this week. And Ken, I'd like to say I appreciate you.
5: Well, I appreciate you too, Brother Murphy.
0: And I'm here this week. Jackson's here. You know who's not? The entire morning crew.
5: Yeah, they're all
0: gone. Joan. Joan's here.
5: Yeah, Joan's here, yes.
0: But other than that, I mean, what happened to the morning shows?
5: I don't know.
0: Did I miss a memo, Ken?
5: Brother Dan Mandis has been out there parasailing off the coast of Florida.
1: They do that on the Disney cruises now?
0: Apparently so. By the way, speaking of that, hey, Ken.
5: Yes, sir.
0: Jackson has informed me that it would be an extreme violation of rule number one of Nincompoops in the News.
5: Yes.
0: If I used this story that I'm about to relate to you for Nincompoops in the News, because I thought this would be a pretty good story for Nincompoops in the News. And then Jackson said, well, Matt, didn't the lady die? And I went, oh, yeah. Did you see this video of the woman?
5: I know exactly what you're
0: saying. Ken, what? People need to go to big boy prison.
5: Number one, if I'm the one bungee jumping.
0: Yeah, there's no way.
5: I'm going to be hooked up.
0: Yeah,
5: right.
0: I don't understand any of it. I don't understand any of it.
5: That's terrible. Scott, terrible.
0: Scott Sapicki is too good of a human being to have watched some of these videos. So have you seen this video?
15: Is this one where they threw her off and she wasn't hooked up?
0: She just wasn't hooked up.
15: You pay extra
0: for the hookup. I mean, I'm like Ken.
15: How's that happen?
0: There is 0% possibility. I jumped out of airplanes. I'm not bungee jumping. I wouldn't bungee jump. I just wouldn't. and it's mostly because I've seen videos of people pooping themselves, and I don't want to be that guy. Have y'all seen?
15: Out of all the ways to go.
0: You know what I'm saying? I mean, it's not death, but I mean, maybe worse, you know, and I don't want that. So I'm not bungee jumping. But even if I did.
5: Oh, I would make sure I'm hooked up to that bungee cord.
0: I mean, good Lord. That's just.
5: It's not in that. They just pick her up and walk her right to the edge and throw her.
15: Like a lawn dart.
5: Yeah.
0: And I don't mean. I mean, I think it's kind of a gallows humor for me that I'm not laughing at it. I mean, this woman died.
15: Right.
0: I mean, this woman is died right there instantaneously. And I'm not laughing at that. That's bad. But I don't understand how you allow yourself to get picked up by like five or six people and thrown off of a bridge without saying, excuse me, I don't feel anything on my ankles.
5: Mm.
0: My goodness. My goodness.
15: Hence, education's important.
5: Yeah, sir.
0: Sapicki always gets us back on topic.
5: He does.
0: I love that about him. Hey, Scott, the reason I brought Ken in here right before his newscast, though, because we're going to go hard on education and what's for next session in the next segment. But I need you to declare yourself, Sapicki.
15: Sure.
0: You're not officially a fan of any SEC team. Am I correct?
15: Oh, I love the Volunteers and that Vanderbilt.
0: Yeah, sure. I mean, they're in your state, your adopted home state.
15: Mm-hmm.
0: But if I'm not mistaken, if I remember our conversations correctly, you Wisconsin?
15: Yeah, I represent the conference that's won the last three championships. If you didn't know that, that would be Indiana, Michigan, and Ohio State.
0: Hey, Ken, that's spoken like a man who knows he's going to win his district.
15: It's a conference of champions. What can you say?
0: I don't think if Zabingi was running in like district number five, if he was running for Congress right now, I don't think he'd be saying this. Well, then that begs the question. Who you got? Oklahoma and Georgia are playing today. Ken Weaver and Matt Murphy's beloved schools.
15: A game of irrelevance.
0: It's for the World Series of college baseball.
15: Well, neither one of them's going to win it.
0: What? Sapicki.
15: Really? Really?
0: So he's going. You know what you're doing right now? You're Sapicki-ing a fight.
15: If Georgia doesn't win, I get to do your show for a day.
0: Okay. All right. Okay.
15: And if Georgia wins, a blind squirrel finds a nut every once in a while.
0: All right. So here's the bet. If Georgia doesn't win,
15: yes,
0: you get to do the show for a day.
15: Yeah.
0: Per approval, I have to say that because somebody might.
15: I'm sure somebody's going, whoa.
0: I'm all in on it. I'm on record. I'm all in on it. Yeah,
1: I'm all in.
0: Someone
15: is running somewhere right now.
0: Like going, what is he agreeing to?
1: What's Murphy saying?
0: What?
15: Do you realize he's a candidate for election right now? Yeah. We have to give anybody else.
0: Jeez. Well, now you just ruined it.
15: That's okay.
0: No, we could make this happen.
15: Dude, I'd have Commissioner Reynolds in here. I'd have all the education people in here.
0: Oh, you would have good guests.
15: Oh, my.
0: Oh, not like me. I invite people like you.
15: I get the governor come in, speaker come in.
0: I appreciate our friendship because I get to throw those jabs out there. That's just ignore me.
15: Guys, blow right through them.
0: All right, Scott, we'll talk education momentarily, but right now we got to do the news at Supertalk 99.7 WTN.
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5: I'm Ken Weaver with your top stories. Got the full forecast and traffic in 5 minutes. And right now in Nashville, Metro's taking action on data center growth. An executive order from Mayor Freddie O'Connell today supports a temporary halt on new large projects while impacts are reviewed. Departments being asked to focus on environmental, economic, and community concerns. Officials say the goal is to protect residents before allowing further development. Meanwhile, in California, emergency crews responding to a reported B-52 crash near Edwards Air Force Base this afternoon. ABC's Luis Martinez has more on what we know right now.
19: What we know is the Air Force is confirming that this is a U.S. Air Force B-52H Stratofortress, one of almost 60 years old, all of these aircraft, because the last one was built in 1962. All we know is that the aircraft was on takeoff when apparently something went wrong, and then it had crashed on the runway.
5: Yeah, it's unclear exactly which one of these B-52s was involved in this crash, whether it was one of the operational B-52s, there were about 72 in the fleet, or whether this is the one that was stationed by the Air Force there at Edwards Air Force Base to carry out flight testing. President Trump today at the G7 summit discussing the new peace agreement with Iran.
20: The deal's all signed, and the strait is already partially opened. As you know, they're doing a little hunting for a couple of mines that they've already found. But it's essentially ships are starting to go out now. On Friday, it'll be completely opened.
5: Memorandum of Understanding, digitally signed yesterday, extends the ceasefire for 2 months. It opens the Strait of Hormuz without any tolls. Wall Street jumped with the S&P 500 up nearly 2%, NASDAQ climbing 3%, oil prices dropped sharply. Right now, a gallon of gasoline in Middle Tennessee will cost you $3.64 per gallon, according to Gas Buddy. That's the latest news. Traffic and weather next. I'm Ken Weaver, WTN News.
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13: From the United Structural Systems WTN Traffic Center.
5: Crashes. We've got 24 westbound at Briley Parkway, 40 westbound at the Cheatham-Williamson County line, 65 northbound on-ramp from Vietnam Veterans Boulevard, Bell Road just south of Stewart's Ferry Pike. I'm Ken Weaver.
13: From the Beacon Capital Management Weather Center.
14: I'm WSMV4 First Alert Meteorologist Melanie Layden. A beautiful sunny day today. Temperatures only reaching the 70s in many spots and lower humidity. Overnight lows falling down to the 50s. It'll be a cool, crisp morning before it starts to warm up a little bit more tomorrow. Still some lower humidity. Then the heat cranks back up by the middle of the week. We'll also see increasing rain and storm chances by the end.
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0: Super Talk 99.7. A lot of folks are asking Scott Sapinki questions on the Super Text line. I'm going to get to a few of those here in a moment. 39 minutes after the hour. My name is Matt Murphy. Scott's with us until 5 o'clock. We're here until 7 o'clock tonight. Nincompoops coming up later, movie review. Plus, I'll give you the latest on the war with Iran. I don't mind calling it a war. I mean, I understand that it's an undeclared conflict, but it is what it is. And the President of the United States has announced that a deal in principle has been made, expected signing this Friday. I will believe that when I see it because it's difficult for me to believe anything the Iranians say. Feels like they're just trying to play us for fools, but I don't believe Donald Trump's a fool. We'll find out together. In the meantime, this question from 0710 for Scott. Whatever happened to the bill that would allow dependents of 100% disabled veterans to attend state college for free? I'm not familiar with the legislation.
15: I'm not familiar with that either, but I can't imagine that wouldn't go right through.
0: I can't imagine it either. If you have any additional information, 0710, let me know if you know who the sponsor was or when this put
15: or the bill number.
0: Or the bill number.
15: Bill number.
0: I know Sapinki could get right on that. I would feel like that would be kind of a no-brainer.
15: Yeah, it should be a no-brainer.
0: Hey, Matt, would you ask Scott about the Mount Juliet school threat and the status? There was a concerning story about a threat that was swept under the rug by a school administrator and a good teacher. Do you know anything about this?
15: I do. That information came to me. I submitted that to the Department of Education. They are looking into that right now to making sure that all policies and procedures according to state law were followed. Once I turn that over to the department, they take it and run with it, Matt. They don't get me involved in the middle of that.
0: What do you expect when the scores come out?
15: You know, we sit at about 42% literacy rate in third grade right now. 8 years ago when I got to the General Assembly, we were at 27, Matt. We are probably the fastest improving district in the country right now. You saw our NAEP scores came out. They have us ranked top 21st in the country right now in reading and mathematics. We have come a long way. Our educational system is performing pretty good right now. We are hoping that my gut feeling is I'm hoping for mid-40s, 45 to 48% literacy rate, which would probably crack us into the top 17 in the country. Now, I want you to pause for a second.
0: Top 17?
15: At 45 to 50%.
0: On one hand, I'm like, hey, great for us. In 10 years or so, we've right. gotten there. And on the other hand, I'm like,
15: still half our kids.
0: Yeah.
15: So, you know, I'm an athlete by nature, right? And I'm very competitive. I tease you about your hat, but it's an incredible program, just like Alabama was an incredible program, like Ohio State is, right?
0: Mm-hmm.
15: And the reason why is because they're the best. And there's only one place to
0: be,
15: right?
0: And they demand excellence, yeah.
15: Demand excellence. And if we're, what is more important? And now, we could get in an argument here philosophically, but what's more important to a kid? Athletics or academics? And to me, it's academics by far. Because there are so few opportunities at the professional level that you're going to actually be professional. 90-something percent of the kids, 98% of the kids are going to go professional in something other than sports.
0: Mm-hmm.
15: Education does not guarantee an outcome. It creates an opportunity for a desired outcome. If you don't have that foundational basics, if you don't have that cognitive ability for discernment, right, to understand and how to think and how to go find information and learn things, well, then your opportunities are greatly reduced where that's where the predatory parts of the world come in, right? We talked about this off the air with artificial intelligence.
0: Yeah.
15: I'm battling artificial intelligence right now because the predators of the world are using artificial intelligence to target our children. They're fishing for your kids, folks.
0: Yeah, they're teaching AI how to better get to your children.
15: And manipulate them.
0: And manipulate them for the predators.
15: If you're not looking over your kid's shoulder all the time, if they're on social media, shame on you as a parent. Do not, and I've seen the reports, Matt, do not trust your children by themselves. Trust, but verify.
0: Yeah.
15: Because the predators are out there hoping that you're not paying attention. And Elle Benson, who came in about the bill, remember Elle?
0: Yeah.
15: Okay. She came in and told us and testified in committee that she looked at her child's browser history and looking at murder, death things.
0: Yeah.
15: Okay.
0: I mean, we were talking during the break. I mean, I'm a grown man. And I find myself, you know, you're browsing YouTube and you're like, oh, this is interesting. Oh, well, let me look up something on, you know, true crime or something like that. And before you know it, you know, 30 minutes down the road, I'm like, what is going on here? And this is on YouTube. And I can't imagine YouTube has certain parameters, certain places that it won't go. Now I'm thinking, now you open that up to the internet and you take those guardrails away and then you put that in the hands of a 15-year-old?
15: The inquisitive nature of a child.
0: Are you kidding me?
15: You can get them in a place very badly, very quickly. And on the other side of that is a predator looking to get your kids, folks.
0: Yeah.
15: And that's why, and you know, I get about your libertarian streak. I get it, right? But there's a point where government has to step in here to maintain safety. Because if parents are not going to maintain safety and we're going to potentially expose these kids to very dangerous situations.
0: Well, I accept the concept of age restriction because it benefits the health and safety of the individual, right?
15: Right,
0: and
15: correct.
0: And that goes kind of beyond the parent-child relationship. Mm-hmm. You know, there are certain things that we're going to point to the parent and say, you know, that's not a parent's choice. That's child abuse. If you're giving your kid alcohol or if you're, you know, tells your 14-year-old, oh, you can go get a tattoo, those types of things.
15: Right.
0: And I'm just wondering if we're not at that place with social media platforms.
15: We're very close. We're very close is because I constantly get phone calls and emails from parents that are showing me and telling me how easy it is for their kids to be exposed to a predator.
0: Joe writes in. I promise you, I didn't set this question up.
15: Okay.
0: This is Joe. Because you and I've asked you this question off air. I don't know if I've asked you this question on air. And now Scott's like, well, it's about that.
15: Oh, boy.
0: No, Joe wants to know, is Scott Sapicki, would he consider a candidacy for education commissioner?
15: Yes.
0: I mean, you're very passionate about it. I think Joe's the question. I mean, that's the reason I've asked you offline.
15: There are so many things on the back end that are a direct result of lack of education in our state. Incarceration, drugs, alcohol, teen pregnancy, gang violence, right? They're not preying on PhDs.

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1: What the opportunity is for them. That's why we do what we do. That's why I'm so passionate about this.
2: Well, a lot of people notice your passion, and I appreciate it. I mean, because I know it comes from a genuine place. I mean, third grade is, it almost feels, it's not too late, but it almost feels a little too late.
1: The die is getting cast by third, and what we're looking at, right, are the strict guidelines we have in third grade. We've talked about this. Those just start to apply in kindergarten, right? And a little slogan, right, is you don't get to go until you know. If you're going to go to the next grade level, you have to show us that you know what you're supposed to know. And our teachers are very capable of getting these kids across the finish line. And sometimes we got to just say, you know what, teacher, you're paid to teach, teach. Open up the textbook, get out the workbook, and teach these kids. And I'm seeing it in summer school. It's incredible what's going on in summer school right now.
2: 615-737-9986. Rita wants to talk about the internet. Hey, Rita, how are you?
3: I am fine. Thank you for taking my call.
2: Of course.
3: So I agree with everything you're saying. And let me tell you, I don't know if you've got an iPhone. It doesn't matter what kind of phone you got. But you see that apple on the back? It's got a bite out of it. That's where it all started.
2: Mm-hmm.
1: Yeah.
2: You're talking about the Garden of Eden?
3: Yeah, I'm talking about the Garden of Eden. Yeah. I'm talking about this is more of a spiritual warfare than I think than we know.
1: 100%.
3: Yeah, 100%. And I know this is not, y'all aren't like evangelists or anything. I'm just saying, I've got six grandchildren like that other lady. They've got, one of them is a 12-year-old. She does have a phone, but it's a BART phone. It's locked down 100% because she does get out sometimes. She does need to contact her mom, church events or whatever, but it's a very secure, no internet, no anything kind of phone. That's the kind of, it's the parents that's a problem.
2: Well, I mean, you know, phones for phone's sake, that's one thing. I mean,
1: flip phone.
2: I mean, you know, right. I mean, you know, a phone is a phone. The little mini computer, that's the problem, or at least a lot of the problem.
3: A lot of the problems, not just for the kids, but for families breaking up, social media, all the attention everybody wants. It's really just a very sad situation.
2: Rita, thank you for the comment, and I would not disagree with you that we need to get back in our Bible and maybe away from our screen, sure.
1: So, right on.
2: Quick timeout, 10 minutes till the top of the hour. We'll get some final thoughts from Scott Speaking in a moment. And he's not getting out of here before he lays it down on data centers. I mean, I want to know. Data center, yes. Data center, no. We want to know from Speaking on Supertalk 99.7 WTN.
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3: Crashes 40 westbound at Hermitage Avenue, 440 eastbound at Nolensville Pike, 65 northbound on-ramp from Vietnam Veterans Boulevard, 24 westbound at Briley Parkway, 40 westbound at the Cheatham-Williamson County Line. I'm Ken Waver. Mayor Freddie O'Connell signing an executive order on new large-scale data centers and student behavior becoming the number one concern in one Middle Tennessee school district. We'll tell you about it coming up at 5 on Super Talk 99.7 WTN.
4: 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We'll get to Gilbert and Todd coming up in mere moments. Thank you for being with us. Almost halfway home. Days flying by so far this Monday edition. We're here for the duration of the week minus Friday. I'll tell you more about that coming up a little bit later on. We're not here on Friday. I was going to be here on Friday, but we were told that Friday was a holiday. It was a company holiday, and we couldn't be here. I guess I just told the story because that is the end of that story.
5: Juneteenth.
4: Yeah, it's and the company said it's a holiday, and I said I'm happy to work, and they said no, we're taking the day off, and I said okay. So there you go. So Pinky.
5: Yes.
4: Data centers.
5: Yeah.
4: You got to be firm or against them.
5: Well, no. I think I've been listening to your debate and this debate for a while now, and it reminds me of the term NIMBY, not in my backyard.
4: Mm-hmm.
5: I think it's really ironic and funny that people are texting and emailing and using social media to communicate about how they don't like data centers, which requires the data centers to be able to deliver that service. And people want cheaper goods, and small businesses have to make decisions on cost. And one of the things they're doing is they're outsourcing middle management to these data centers to store all their documents and all their information, which means if they don't have a data center, then they have to do it internally.
4: Well, I mean, the files, like, you know, there was a time when you had business with a particular company. That company probably had a file on you, and it was somewhere within their facility. Now, those files don't exist. And I would argue those mid-tier companies, they also don't have servers on property either. Correct. They're farming those server activities out to these data centers. Question is how much we're going to allow that to grow? And what is the role of government in terms of regulating where they can and cannot be?
5: In a free market society.
4: Right.
5: That's the problem, right? And I get the issue with the load of electricity, 100%. I definitely, being in Murray County, I get the issue with water,
4: mm-hmm. right?
5: We get that issue big time. And I think you've asked people if electricity and water were not a concern,
4: mm-hmm.
5: would you be for or against data centers? And the answer still is I'd be against data centers. And they're replying to you via the phone or via text or via social media, which is requiring the very thing that they don't want.
4: Right.
5: It's a circular equation.
4: I feel like they've become somewhat of the boogeyman. And that's fine. If we want to route ourselves away from this type of thing, I think that brings up some international security concerns
5: regarding
4: AI and where China's going with all of this. And that's a different subject. But if we want to route ourselves away from these things, then that's going to take some personal decision making on the part of the consumer,
5: mm-hmm.
4: because these data centers exist because of consumers.
5: What's interesting is we stepped in as a government in schools, right? About saying, hey, during instruction time, you can't have your cell phone out. Right.
4: Yeah.
5: Now we knew why. It wasn't because they were talking to mom or dad. It's because they were on social media. They were on the internet, right? So we came in as a government and artificially controlled an environment. The question you have is, and I'm always a slippery slope guy, right? If we do this with data centers, what's next? What do we start controlling next in your life? And then what's after that? And what's after that? Does it, and we've talked about this, is do we create legislation that opens the door for a slippery slope?
4: Well, and you know, as a libertarian or small L libertarian, I think zoning works.
5: It does.
4: And I think, you know, in a basic societal structure.
5: To keep structure.
4: Right.
5: It creates structure.
4: We want to make sure that when I buy my house, I don't have to worry about a pig farm popping up next door, right?
5: What's wrong with the pig farm? Why are you against agriculture? It's in the state seal, Matt. What is wrong? What are you doing?
4: That's a guy that's pro data center next to the zoo, right there. You know what I'm saying.
5: Zoning
4: works. So if we need to explore expanding some zoning regulations regarding data centers, I'm fine with that, particularly to protect the water and the electricity.
5: Right.
4: Yeah. Great stuff. Great hour.
5: Thank you, Matt.
4: Thank you for stopping by. There's Scott Sapicki. He's not currently running for commissioner of education, although I wish he would. I don't think you run for that, by the way.
5: No, you're appointed by the governor.
4: Oh, well, there you go. Well, I think we're going to have a new governor.
5: That's what I hear. Rumor has it.
4: That's what I understand after this session. We're halfway home. Supertalk 99.7 WTN back right after this on Supertalk.
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7: I'm Ken Weaver with your top stories. Got the full forecast and traffic coming up in 5 minutes. And right now in Nashville, Mayor Freddie O'Connell has signed an executive order. It supports a temporary pause on new large-scale data centers. The move directs metro departments to find ways to protect air, water, and neighborhoods from potential impacts. City leaders say they want to study how multiple facilities could affect infrastructure and community health. The order takes effect immediately as work begins on long-term regulations. Also here in Middle Tennessee, Channel 4 says student behavior concerns are rising in Rutherford County schools amid a major enrollment shift. The district has seen a dramatic increase in students placed through state child services, many with high needs. Some school officials say students have even shown up without records or notice. Leaders in Rutherford County now considering expanding alternative programs and pushing for more resources to keep up. And in California, emergency crews have responded to a reported B-52 crash near Edwards Air Force Base. ABC's Luis Martinez has more on what these aircraft, which were primarily constructed during the 1950s and 60s, are used for on these types of bases.
8: Edwards Air Force Base there in the Mojave Desert is a key location for both the Air Force and for NASA to test new equipment, new aircraft. And in the past, what they have used are B-52s, both NASA and the Air Force, to carry aloft new test equipment, sometimes new types of missiles, new types of aircraft. It's called a mothership.
7: President Trump today at the G7 summit discussing the new peace agreement with Iran.
9: The deal's all signed, and the strait is already partially opened. As you know, they're doing a little hunting for a couple of mines that they've already found. But it's essentially ships are starting to go out now. On Friday, it'll be completely opened.
7: Memorandum of Understanding digitally signed yesterday extends the ceasefire for 2 months. It opens the Strait of Hormuz, according to the president, without any tolls. Wall Street jumped with the S&P 500 up nearly 2%, the NASDAQ climbing 3%. Oil prices dropped sharply. What about gasoline?
10: The national average for a gallon of regular gas, now $3.99, according to Gas Buddy. This is the first time it's been below $4 since April. And in about half of all states, mostly in the South and Midwest, gas is already below that $4 marker. So for perspective, the cost to fill up a mid-sized SUV like a Toyota Highlander, on average, now $72. A month ago, it was $81, but before the war, it was $53. So we are still above that pre-war level.
7: Gas Buddy puts the average price per gallon in Middle Tennessee today at $3.64. That's the latest news. Traffic and weather next. I'm Ken Weaver, WTN News.
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0: Politics, growth, schools, taxes, and change. 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
7: Crashes, lots of them. 40 westbound at Hermitage Avenue, 440 eastbound at Nolensville Pike, 65 northbound on-ramp from Vietnam Veterans Boulevard, Glencliff, 24 westbound at Briley Parkway, Fairview, 40 westbound at the Cheatham-Williamson County Line, Madison, Old Hickory Boulevard at Gallatin Pike, and Charlotte Pike at White Bridge Pike, Harding Place at Antioch Pike. I'm Ken Weaver.
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11: I'm WSMV4 First Alert Meteorologist Melanie Layden. A beautiful sunny day today. Temperatures only reaching the 70s in many spots and lower humidity. Overnight lows falling down to the 50s. It'll be a cool, crisp morning before it starts to warm up a little bit more tomorrow. Still some lower humidity, then the heat cranks back up by the middle of the week. We'll also see increasing rain and storm chances by the end of the week.
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4: Here we go. It's hour number three of the Matt Murphy Radio Show. Already just after 5 o'clock, several of you getting off work, I would hope. Many of you getting in your automobiles, heading home. The traffic is, the traffic is what the traffic is at 8 minutes after 5 o'clock, but we'll try to alleviate some of those woes and frustration, at least entertain and inform you on your way home. A B-52 bomber has gone down. I believe it was a B-52.
3: It was a B-52, Brother Murphy.
4: A bomber has gone down. Ken, do we have any word? I mean, I would assume that the crew has perished in that crash.
3: I have not seen any reports about that, Brother Murphy. Apparently, it went down right after takeoff there at Edwards Air Force Base.
4: That's bad news. That's sad. And obviously, we're hoping, cross your fingers and hope that the B-52, that somehow those on board were able to make it off the aircraft. But we'll update you on that.
3: These are some old planes, man.
4: Tell you what.
3: They were built in the 60s.
4: Oh, yeah. The Strata Fortress, it's called. I think it was the Strata Fortress is what I saw. B-52 Strata Fortress. So that's going on today. That's some breaking news that we want to tell you about. Anybody catch the UFC fight last night?
3: I did not.
4: I saw some of the preliminaries, and then I left because I had to get up at 5:15 this morning to get ready for a golf tournament.
3: Woo, you had to get up early.
4: So, Ken, that's just a, you know what? With the blessing that comes in living in Mount Pleasant, Tennessee.
3: Yes, sir.
4: The beautiful little hamlet of Mount Pleasant.
12: In Venezuela.
4: With the beauty of that comes the knowledge that you're an hour away. I've learned this in the 4 months, I guess 5 months now that I've been there.
3: You're an hour away from everything.
4: I'm an hour away from everything.
3: Yes, sir.
4: So if something starts at 7 o'clock, Ken,
3: you're up 2 hours beforehand.
4: I got to be there at 6 o'clock. Yes, just look at it that way, and then you forget about the drive.
3: Yes, sir.
4: You add an hour to anything that you have to do. And so, yes, tea time was at 8 a.m. this morning. So you want to be present, ready, warmed up by 7:30. So you need to get there by 7:15. So you need to leave the house by 6:15. So the alarm went off at 5:15.
12: And if you know Matt, he's 30 minutes late to everything, so you're really supposed to get about 30 minutes before that.
4: So Jackson Ken thinks that I'm 30 minutes late to everything. I'm just 30 minutes late to everything that he's involved with. And there's a correlation.
3: So you boys missed the previews at your movie this weekend.
4: Well, I got there on time. We were there on time.
12: You know why, Ken? I told the movie started at 1.
4: Hey, you're a liar. You're a liar. I got there. I was standing in the lobby. Couldn't even find Jackson Williams.
12: Yeah, because I'd been there 30 minutes. I was in the car playing on my phone, watching TikTok.
3: Watching some TikToks for you.
4: Sucking off that data center out there near the zoo.
3: Uh-huh. Hurting them animals.
4: How dare you, Jackson?
12: I saw a meerkat grab its chest and fall over. Just kept on scrolling.
4: Oh, this is the laughter before the anger. The anger starts at 6. Is Bama losing? I need to know.
3: Yeah, man, they got boat race.
4: Oh, so Bama's gone?
3: Bama, I believe, is gone.
4: Yeah! Woo!
3: I mean, they got whipped.
4: They got whooped.
3: It was 14-2 in the 7th inning.
4: Dang.
3: Let me see if I can get the final score.
4: 14-2. Dang.
3: Final score, Texas 14, Alabama 2.
4: Dang, boy, oh boy. That's...
12: You know what they say, boys?
3: What's that?
4: What's that, Jackson?
12: Crimson Tide loss is a Vols win.
3: It was always the Vols, Matt.
4: I would have been accepting of the whatever damn fight song Oklahoma sings. I don't think you're allowed to play the theme song of a team not in the tournament.
3: Brother Jackson will find a way.
12: I'll find a way.
4: So you're saying Bama loses, Vols win.
12: Yes.
4: Is that what you're saying?
12: Yes.
4: Hit it again. I just... As much as I don't like those orange folk from Knoxville, I just love when he just licks on that banjo right at the beginning. I just love that lick.
13: Yes, sir.
4: Thank you, Jackson. I always appreciate you bringing the volunteers.
13: I'm nervous about playing them Bulldogs.
4: I'm nervous.
13: You boys got some good pitchers.
4: Oh, whatever. We had that one fella. Struck out 15, Ken.
13: Good grief.
4: 15.
12: Is he pitching tonight?
4: He is, I don't think.
13: Wait a minute.
4: Can't imagine that he is.
13: Well, large police presence near the University of Georgia Bulldog dugout.
12: Oh, they let one of the players drive, Ken.
13: Oh.
4: Yeah, the Oklahoma team got there last night. Sooners!
12: I hear the Georgia baseball team was caught hanging out with Brendan Sorsby last night.
4: By the way, y'all don't even know, I heard that. By the way, y'all don't even know how awesome Ken Weaver is. The kindest, most genteel soul you're ever going to imagine. He's a loving, kind, friendly fella. I mean, to know him is to like him. Everybody loves Ken Weaver, and that's why I especially love it when Ken gets gets a little competitive, a little mouthy, a little saucy.
12: But you can't. You
4: can't hate it.
12: I you know what the worst part about losing Oklahoma was?
4: You can't give it back to him.
12: I wasn't that mad because I was happy for Ken.
4: I know. You gotta be happy for Weaver.
12: I was still mad. Let me tell you, I was still mad. But half of me was like,
13: it was Brother Ken Weaver's first time to Rocky Top.
4: That's right. See there,
12: Ken. What'd you say?
4: What'd you say? Oh, jeez. So. Y'all know I lived there for 20 years and had to put up with Bama fans for 20 years. And every time the Bama fan takes a whooping, it is a celebratory day for Matt Murphy. And that's just the way that is. And so I saw that the Oklahoma Sooners had put it on the Bama team.
13: We did.
4: And so I congratulated Ken. Jackson, do you remember what Ken said after I said, congratulations, Ken, that's the way to do it. You remember what Ken said?
12: No.
4: Ken said, and I quote, now, what was the final score? Was like 9-0, right, Ken?
13: It was 9-0.
4: Yeah.
13: I said, Sooners put belt to ass.
4: Belt to ass is what he said.
13: And the only reason I did that is because somebody did that to me on social media. They said they were going to put belt to my ass.
4: Well, no, we put belt to your ass.
12: Ken Weaver.
4: Hey, well, see, we can talk freely about this now that there's no possibility for Bama to come back and return belt to
13: and
4: ass.
13: Put belt to ass on Oklahoma.
4: Or George. I love it. That's why we love sports. A peace deal has apparently been made in agreement. I've been long concerned about this conflict being dragged out in the manner that it has been. And so I am all about coming to a peaceful conclusion if it were to include securing those victories that we could then call a win for the United States of America and truly a win for the Middle East. To include a Strait of Hormuz that is freely open again, to include a removal of all enriched uranium from the nation of Iran. And if you can get those two things, then I am comfortable with extracting ourselves. And was it a good idea? I'll allow the historians to determine whether or not it was a good idea. Sadly, my objection to this excursion has always been that we went into it half pregnant. We went into it declaring that we were not willing to do that which was necessary in order to finish the job. And for those, and I understand your frustration and your observation that, you know, the Iranians have been a thorn in the side of the United States of America for the last 40 some odd years. That's all well and good. Are you willing to do that which is necessary to permanently extract that thorn or not? And it doesn't feel like we are. We have recently left the Middle East after 20 plus years of conflict, and the American people were ready to be without conflict for a period of time and only engage when absolutely necessary. We were told by our administration, people that I voted for 6 times, I'm 6-time Trump voter. We were told by this administration that this was vital and absolutely necessary to the interest of the United States of America. And we were sold that based on two factors. Number one, that they were sponsoring de facto terrorist, not even de facto, they were a de facto terrorist organization by sponsoring proxy organizations like Hamas, Hezbollah, the Houthis, etc. And in doing so, they were creating instability in the Middle East that more broadly endangered American interests. Okay, that's fine. But number two, and more importantly, we were told that there was an interest in stopping their nuclear ambition. That there was a real and present danger that they were close to bringing enriched uranium to the point that it could be used to make a nuclear warhead. And that you put that in combination with the delivery system, and Houston, we have a problem. Well, if you don't achieve a victory that includes that enriched uranium, then what victory have we achieved? So the devil will be in the details of any peace arrangement. It is up to the President of the United States of America as to whether he's going to agree to any of the terms that the Iranians have demanded. The Iranians are liars, and that is the problem, and it is a problem that preexisted Donald Trump and sadly will exist beyond Donald Trump. And yes, I believe that he is better prepared to manage it. Yes, I believe that he is prepared to lead us in a fashion that is more pointed and direct to the issue than previous administrations. But he is not immune from succumbing to the same issues that plagued George W. Bush, that plagued Barack Obama. And I won't say that plagued Joe Biden, because Joe Biden was absent in any and all of those foreign policy negotiations and all of those foreign policy arrangements, because Joe Biden was absent as a president of the United States. But beyond that, I'm hopeful. Above all of it, I want America to win. I just don't know what that would be defined as at this point. I do think that it is a victory to put this behind us and to value the opening of the strait and to value the removal of the enriched uranium. If we can achieve those two things, I think that's good enough to bring it on home and call it a day in regards to this current conflict. 615-737-9986. In the meantime, Marsha Blackburn is running for governor for the state of Tennessee. Marsha Blackburn has spoken out on the issue of data centers. We'll tell you what she had to say next on Super Talk.
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13: Crashes 40 westbound at Hermitage Avenue, Nolensville Pike just north of Thompson Lane, in Brentwood, Old Hickory Boulevard at Franklin Pike, Madison Old Hickory Boulevard at Gallatin Pike. I'm Ken Weaver. Mayor Freddie O'Connell signs an executive order over data centers. We'll tell you about that and more coming up at 5:30 on Super Talk 99.7 WTN.
4: Sounds like Freddie's run a poll. Old feckless Freddie made a decision. How about that? I'm kind of proud of the little fella. You know? He made an executive decision that's overwhelmingly supported by his constituency. How many data centers are currently in Nashville?
13: Let's look that up, Brother Murphy.
4: I wonder how many data centers are currently exist in Tennessee. I wonder if y'all had the ability, would we shut them all down? I don't know. Meanwhile, 1636, Ken says, I believe there may have been a shooting 65 North just past Old Hickory. Oh, tell me more. Why would you believe that? I don't want to pass along rumor and innuendo without some sort of fact-based analysis on this. So if you believe that there might have been that, 65 northbound past Old Hickory Boulevard, there's a problem.
13: Okay.
4: Tell us about it. I would like that. Matt, I appreciate the way you speak your opinion. You speak eloquently and respectfully. It's not that I disagree with either. Oh, I see. There's some thoughts on some of the other shows and how they look. I don't tell any other shows how to do their business, and they don't tell me how to do my business. I appreciate and respect the fact that we have the First Amendment to the Constitution of the United States of America and our Bill of Rights, which gives us not only the freedom to express ourselves in a manner of our choosing, so long as we're not violating the rights of other people or putting other people at risk incitement to riot. We also have freedom of expression through platforms like this one. And I so respect that and appreciate that. I have such a healthy respect. I am in the First Amendment business. And so anything that furthers that concept, I'm all about. Did you come up with anything, Ken?
13: I got 27 data centers in Nashville, 13 facilities either operating or under construction within Metro Nashville itself.
4: Okay. Well, there you go. That seems that, but Freddie's Freddie's executive order is going to put a moratorium on all of that.
13: On any new ones.
4: On any new ones. I guess that includes the zoo deal?
13: I don't know, because I think that's...
4: I thought it was was kind of signed, sealed, and delivered.
13: I think that's already a done deal, but I'm not sure. I think he would have said that. I think that would have been prominently in the news release if that was the case.
4: See, here's the problem with these data center folk, and it's going to be the problem that we will run into so long as we do not have any specific regulation on data centers. They are a legal business. They're allowed to legally operate. They don't care about public opinion. And look, I appreciate the fact that we had, 400,000 or so signatures on that zoo petition? Brad Paisley came out. He was against it. Marsha has come out, and she is against it. At least this one. More on that coming up in a second. Everybody's against the zoo data center. Okay. Matt Murphy's against it. Jackson's against it. Everybody's against it. Ken's just doing the news.
13: I just do the news, boys. Yeah.
4: Indeed. But the rest of us work in it. Okay, that's cool because, we got to protect the, I don't know what all is over there, the giraffes and the red pandas and the gorillas and all of the rest of it. Okay. What about the rest of the data centers? Are we against those two? Or just this one? Are we going to put some form of regulatory control over the amount of energy they consume? We should. Are we going to put some sort of regulatory control over the amount of water they consume? Sure. They got to pay for that above and beyond any increase in our own rates. The fear that I have is that you're increasing the demand on electricity, and by doing so, you're going to put a strain on the rate. And eventually, the overall rate's going to go up, and I'm going to have to pay more because of your strain on the system. I shouldn't have to do that. Is that where small modular nuke comes in? Maybe. So, bottom line is this. Freddie O'Connell can sign any executive order he wants to and get in front of the parade as long as he wants. And that's precisely what he's doing, getting in front of the parade. But sadly, DC Blocks, which is the company that is attempting to bring this data center here, they're not beholden to public opinion. And if they already have a signed contract, if they already have documentation, I'm not telling you I'm supporting this. I'm telling you this is the way that it's going to be. Because they don't care about public opinion, the level of public pushback is not going to matter to them. So we look to our elected representatives to find ways to solve some of this. Courtney Johnston was on with Dan Mandis last week, and she spoke to that matter. That it's all a matter of what we can do legally and where they have gotten to from a contractual standpoint that might be above and beyond what we can do legally, because this company is not going to run away because public opinion's against them. They don't give a rip about public opinion. They just want their data center in place. They don't live here. So this, and they don't rely on customers of a traditional nature because they already got you. How are you going to moan and complain about the data center online without the data center online? You get it? They know that. So they're holding us by our quijones. They got us by the old quijones. Yeah. It will take a legal challenge in court, or it will take some sort of other arrangement above and beyond. If they've gotten to that point contractually. If they've not gotten to that point, I think all is well and good. It's 31 after the hour. It's time for news on Supertalk 99.7 WTN.
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13: I'm Ken Weaver with your top stories. Got the full forecast and traffic in 5 minutes. And right now in Nashville, a temporary moratorium on new large-scale data centers moving forward in Nashville. Mayor Freddie O'Connell signed an executive order telling city departments to examine environmental, economic, and infrastructure impacts Officials say they want stronger rules in place before new projects are approved. Metro leaders will now work together to build a regulatory framework. In California, emergency crews have responded to a reported B-52 crash near Edwards Air Force Base. ABC's Louis Martinez has more on what we know right now.
8: What we know is the Air Force is confirming that this is a U.S. Air Force B-52H Stratofortress, one of almost 60 years old, all of these aircraft, because the last one was built in 1962. All we know is that the aircraft was on takeoff when apparently something went wrong, and then it had crashed on the runway.
13: So it's unclear exactly which one of these B-52s was involved in this crash, whether it was one of the operational B-52s. There were about 72 in the fleet, or whether this is one that was stationed by the Air Force there at Edwards Air Force Base to carry out flight testing. In France, for the G7 summit, President Trump today asked about the new peace agreement with Iran. The memorandum of understanding said to extend the ceasefire for 2 months and reopen the Strait of Hormuz.
9: The Strait opens completely. It's open now, but it opens completely. We'll have all the mines knocked out for the most part. We have a lot of lanes right now already.
13: Yeah, the deal was digitally signed yesterday. It's expected to be formally signed Friday in Geneva. President Trump says he's not sure he'll be there and that Vice President Vance is supposed to do it. Meanwhile, in Rutherford County, teachers there in the school district say student behavior is now their top concern. District leaders point to a sharp rise in students placed through the Tennessee Department of Children's Services. The number has more than doubled, jumping from under 200 to over 500 students this year. Rutherford County school officials say they need more funding, staff, and state guidance to handle what they call growing challenges. That's the latest news. Traffic and weather next. I'm Ken Weaver, WTN News.
0: Politics, growth, schools, taxes, and change. 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
13: Crashes. We've got 40 westbound at Hermitage Avenue, Nolensville Pike north of Thompson Lane, Brentwood, Old Hickory Boulevard at Franklin Pike, Madison, Old Hickory Boulevard at Gallatin Pike, Dickerson Pike at Tuckahoe Drive, over by the airport, Murfreesboro Pike at Dell Parkway, Bellevue, Old Charlotte Pike at Old Hickory Boulevard. I'm Ken Weaver.
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11: I'm WSMV4 First Alert Meteorologist Melanie Layden. A beautiful sunny day today. Temperatures only reaching the 70s in many spots and lower humidity. Overnight lows falling down to the 50s. It'll be a cool, crisp morning before it starts to warm up a little bit more tomorrow. Still some lower humidity. Then the heat cranks back up by the middle of the week. We'll also see increasing rain and storm chances by the end of the week.
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4: I'm sorry. I was reading the headline of my nincompoop in the news to myself, and it made me giggle. That's how good the headline is.
12: Where is it from?
4: Nunya.
12: Is it from Pittsburgh?
4: It is not.
13: Who's doing the order?
12: Me.
4: Did you win Friday?
12: I think I did.
4: I thought Ken won two of the last two to make it a 3-2 deal. You don't think so?
12: I don't think so.
13: That sounds like probably what happened.
4: That sounds like what happened.
12: Weaver, I'll root for your Sooners if I get to pick the order.
13: So you don't know who won, Jack?
4: Oh, you don't know. I think I remember Ken winning because I was happy that. Now, I remember I was happy. No. I don't know. You know, how did the trophy get in there, by the way?
12: I took it.
13: Brother Jackson got it.
4: Huh.
13: Polished it all up. Boy, it's looking shiny.
4: It looks good. I mean, the trophy's looking really good. It's got the crown there. We got a little Pookie Bear on there in memory of long-lost Madison.
13: Yeah.
4: Who scammed her. You know what she did, by the way, Ken? I don't know if you know this or not.
13: What did she do?
4: You know, she said she was going to work for a funeral home.
13: Yes, sir.
4: And then she went and became promotions director at your former home in Boise, Idaho.
13: At Cumulus in Boise,
4: yep.
13: Did she?
4: Yep. Boise stole Madison from Nashville.
13: Well, I'll be.
4: How about that?
12: She's in charge of Potato Fest.
4: Which is, I mean, the only fest we know of in Boise, right?
13: I don't know of a potato.
4: Well, come on, Ken.
12: Ken. You know they have that.
4: Come on, Ken.
13: I never went to a potato fest in Idaho.
12: Well, then you aren't living, brother.
4: I don't know who we're going to give it to, but I know we're going to give it to somebody, and then we're going to talk about data centers in the state of Tennessee. It's time for Nincompoops in the News.
15: Nincompoops in the News.
4: Here's what we're going to do, because I know it sure as hell wasn't me. Here's what I'm going to do. I'm going to make an executive decision as host of this radio show. You fellas, while I do all the intros and the pleasantries,
13: yes, sir.
4: Y'all play a really quick game of some rock, paper, scissors to figure out who's going to win this thing and who's going to declare the order. And as you do that, I'm going to tell you it's 19. That's it.
12: Yeah, paper beats rock.
13: Jackson freaking won. He knew I was going to do rock.
4: Okay. Well, that was quick. I said quick, and y'all did it quick. There you go. So Jackson picks the marching order, and you get to vote. We present three separate nincompoops. We look all across the state of Tennessee, all across these United States of America.
13: Nay! The globe.
4: We do. We look all over the globe. And I have a global story. I have a global nincompoop.
13: Did you get it out of Thailand?
4: I didn't.
13: Oh.
4: Oh, I didn't. The headline's going to win it for me, boys. I really feel like the headline's going to win it for me. But y'all go right ahead. Maybe I'll go first. I don't know. Jackson gets to pick the order today. Jackson, what is it?
12: Williams Murphy Weaver.
4: Williams
13: Son
4: Murphy.
13: Of a biscuit eater.
4: Weaver.
13: Jackson.
4: I like it.
12: Y'all ready? Right.
4: Yeah, we're ready. Oh, there he is.
12: Hear ye, hear ye.
4: Where's he been?
12: Hanging out, polishing the trophy. He wears a lot of hats.
4: That used to mean something different back in the day.
13: Go ahead, Jackson.
12: Do your story.
13: Do your damn story.
12: Too hot for clothes, balls out bowling, where nudity is required, returns to Pittsburgh this July.
4: What? We have a listener and super texter that's not very happy with you right now.
12: Oh.
4: What did you say?
12: I'll get to it.
4: Okay.
12: Pittsburgh area nudists will host an adult-only bowling event at Crafton Ingram Lanes on July 25th. This event, called Balls Out Bowling, will begin at 6:30 p.m. when doors open. Admission is $30 per person and includes 4 hours of unlimited bowling and shoe rental. So you got to wear shoes.
4: Oh, bowling balls. Oh.
12: Organizers said the event is intended for adults and focuses on social nudity in a non-sexual manner. Participants are required to be nude, although females may wear bottoms.
4: What? Well, then they're not required to be nude.
12: And that would be true. The bowling alley will be closed to the public during the event, and attendees will be required to check in at the entrance. The venue is bring your own beer, allowing guests to bring beer, wine, and liquor. Food and soft drinks will be available for purchase. Music and prize giveaways are also planned during the event.
13: Who's going to give away prize?
12: Organizers said
4: the hell am I supposed to put this?
12: Organizers said the gathering is open to people of all genders, sexualities, and body types. Sexual activity, photography, and video recording will not be permitted. Organizers said anyone violating event rules may be asked to leave. Attendees are encouraged to bring a towel and a bag for personal belongings.
13: Well, that's a. I think it's. That's isn't a towel like part standard, of your bowling equipment?
4: That's a standard rule that if you're. For nudists, too, by the way.
13: What?
4: It's a, it's a standard rule for nudists.
13: That place needs a deep clean July 26th.
4: The nudists bring towels wherever they go. They bring towels with them.
13: But here's the
4: thing. Out of courtesy.
13: They're still going to have to wear their shoes.
4: Yeah. Oh, yeah. You can't go barefoot on the lanes, Ken.
13: Oh, my goodness.
4: Man, if you slip down and you... Ooh, it's going to be some squeaking.
13: It's going to be a strawberry.
4: Can you imagine?
13: Ooh, big old strawberry.
4: Look like those Chad Benson knees, only on your butt cheeks. That's tough. That's tough. That's good. What's that called again? The bowling balls. They mean bowling balls.
12: Balls out bowling.
4: Yeah, they're talking about bowling ball.
13: Okay.
4: That's a decent enough story.
12: I hear it's going to be a ball.
4: Do you?
12: I hear these events get kind of crazy.
4: Knock those pins down.
12: They go nuts.
4: We should promote one of those out at that, what was that, that curling joint we went to?
13: Oh, yeah.
4: Why not? Let's do it.
13: Have some balls out curling.
4: Shrinkage!
13: I was in the pool.
4: Is that it?
12: You ready
4: from a headline?
12: Yeah.
4: Enemy lesbian nuns quit convent and marry each other. Two former novice nuns have shared their story after leaving the convent, falling in love, and getting married. Francilla Costa and Luisa Silverato, known online as Double Wow, I don't know why, first met in a convent in Brazil back in 2019. Costa had been raised by deeply religious grandparents and was encouraged to join the convent, while Severio, I think I mispronounced it the first time around, joined as a teenager while searching for purpose. The pair initially didn't like each other. They admitted that they were enemies. She thought Costa was an unbearable, stuck-up nun. Costa shared that she didn't like Severio either, for no particular reason. Proximity made the heart grow fonder in this case, and the pair gradually became close enough that they struggled with their mental health while living in the convent. They eventually left the convent and became life partners. Costa and Silverio used their social media account to share their experiences with faith and life after the convent. I hope they moved somewhere hot. Anyway, those are my nincompoops. That's it. I just thought the headline was pretty good. Enemy lesbian nuns quit convent and marry each other.
13: Are you sure that's real?

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1: Heard a neighbor cussing them out. They told deputies Carter became angry, threw a lawn chair across the driveway, and yelled at them to get the F out of this neighborhood. The teen said they attempted to calm Carter down, but he remained irate. Investigators say the confrontation escalated when Carter grabbed two large knives, described by deputies as a large chef-style knife and a large meat cleaver. Body camera video obtained by Channel 9 captures Carter acknowledging that he grabbed the weapons. Carter told deputies, "I grabbed the first thing I grabbed, GD. That wasn't nothing." Moments later, Carter admitted that he considered grabbing a wrench. A deputy said, "Why?" Carter said, "I don't know why. I'm mad." According to the arrest report, one teen told deputies Carter held the meat cleaver near their heads and threatened to bash his head in if they started the go-kart again.
2: Dang.
1: One of the teens reportedly dropped to his knees and begged Carter not to hurt them, while the other raised his hands and backed away. When deputies questioned Carter about the incident again, he denied wrongdoing. "I didn't do anything," Carter said. "Well, Richard, you just said that you went and picked up the first thing you could get out of your anger when you confronted them, and it was a knife, Richard," the deputy responded. Deputies told Carter he should have contacted law enforcement instead of confronting the teens with weapons.
2: Yeah. You know what that fella is, Ken?
1: He's a nincompoop.
2: Nincompoop.
1: Yes, sir.
2: Total nincompoop.
1: Good grief.
2: Good buddy of mine says the first thing those nuns are going to do is go to Pittsburgh and bowl. Probably so.
1: I don't know if they... I don't know if they're into bowling.
2: I don't know. I don't know if that's a good LGBTQ community activity or not. I know that anybody that confronts somebody with a meat cleaver is going to end up in jail.
1: Yes, sir.
2: I know that. That's how we play nincompoops in the news, friends. Vote Jackson. Vote Weaver.
1: Boomer! Vote Sooner.
2: Don't vote for Weaver. See, I was being nice, but no. Let's not vote for Ken. Let's say go dogs. Woof, woof, woof. Look, who's wearing his shit? Hey, Ken, look, I'm wearing my fancy shoes.
1: Oh, man.
2: Nincompoops in the news. 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Tony, hang in there. Rose, you too. We'll talk data centers coming back on Supertalk.
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3: Crashes, Berry Hill, 65 northbound past Armory Drive. Woodbine, Nolensville Pike north of Thompson Lane. Brentwood, Old Hickory Boulevard at Franklin Pike. Madison, Old Hickory Boulevard at Gallatin Pike. Pegram, 40 westbound past McCrory Lane. I'm Ken Weaver. Nashville's putting the brakes on new large-scale data center projects. 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
4: With that in mind, let's grab a couple of telephone calls before we get to the 6 o'clock hour. Rose will be next up on the Matt Murphy Show. Rose, thank you for the call. How are you?
5: I am fine. How are you, Matt?
4: Doing great. Thank you.
5: Well, I was in the bank the other day, and I was having to wait on an Uber, and I was listening to you all talk about the data centers, and so I thought, well, I haven't pulled anything up on it, so I pulled up an article on Google, and it said AI generated, so I thought, oh my gosh, this is going to be biased, but it wasn't. The first thing I asked was about radon and radiation leaking from the building, and they said that, of course, they have some. They try to stay away from it. It's most of the time they do, but some does leak, but it stays within the building. Don't people work in that building?
4: They do. I mean, I think there's, you know, maintenance crews and janitorial staff, and you talk about the data centers. There's, you know, there are people inside, sure.
5: Yeah. Okay. Well, another one I want to ask about, any environmental or how close you should live to one. It said that residential areas should be 3.5 to 5 miles from the plant if it's a large plant. And I thought that was 70,000 square feet. Am I right on that or wrong?
4: That sounds about right. Yes, ma'am. 70,000 plus.
5: Yes. And but it did say 3.5 to 5 miles away from the plant. And the reason, they said, is the plant discharges in its waste into the air small particles, that can contribute to health problems such as asthma, any breathing problems, cardio problems. And, you know, this should not, this is for animals and humans. So it, I hadn't heard anything about that. It looks like to me they would have had some kind of engineers or something put out the, and maybe I just missed them, put out these articles about these kinds of things. It bothers me since it's by the zoo now. I wasn't bothered before, but when I found out 3.5 to 5 miles, for any residential, anybody living that close, you know, shouldn't be closer than that, especially for large ones. And also animals. It didn't specify which animals, so I don't know which ones those are. But anyway, it did mention, you know, that they should be that far away from it. So was there a report of any kind from environmentalists and engineers? And I haven't heard any call in, but I may have missed them on these things.
4: I have not heard of any specific environmental complaint that was filed prior to this deal getting to the point that it is at right now. So, and I've not heard of any of that happening nationwide, but I'm going to do a little bit of research and try to answer your question coming up in the final hour of the show, Miss Rose.
5: Well, I was going to read the whole article, but I almost missed my Uber drive, and I couldn't find it. And then I went back, so I got that far in the article, but that was enough for me.
4: I'm going to try to find it. Well, I mean, obviously there are very real concerns about proximity to these large-scale electronic facilities. More to come. Hour number 4, next.
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3: 6 o'clock on the dot. I'm Ken Weaver with your top stories. I got the full forecast and traffic in 5 minutes. And yes, police are investigating a shooting that apparently occurred on 65 North in Madison. Also, Nashville is putting the brakes on new large-scale data center projects. Mayor Freddie O'Connell's latest executive order backs a temporary pause while the city studies possible impacts. Leaders say concerns include strain on infrastructure and effects on surrounding neighborhoods. The order is effective immediately. It will guide future policy decisions. President Trump is in France for the G7 World Leaders Summit, and fresh off his announcement, the U.S. and Iran had reached a ceasefire agreement. ABC's Karen Travers reports from Geneva.
6: According to a senior administration official, this initial agreement leads to the dismantling of the Iranian nuclear program, leads to the United States destroying and removing enriched uranium from Iran, calls for inspections to ensure a long-term commitment and that it's long-term enforceable, and Iran gets rewarded economically only if they meet the obligations under the deal. Iran has been demanding the release of its frozen assets and the lifting of sanctions.
3: So this deal was digitally signed yesterday. It is reportedly going to be formally signed Friday in Geneva. President Trump says he's not sure he'll be there. Vice President Vance is supposed to do it. President Trump appeared with French President Emmanuel Macron today when he made the announcement. Well, what about gasoline prices?
7: The national average for a gallon of regular gas, now $3.99, according to Gas Buddy. This is the first time it's been below $4 since April. And in about half of all states, mostly in the South and Midwest, gas is already below that $4 marker. So for perspective, the cost to fill up a mid-sized SUV like a Toyota Highlander, on average, now $72. A month ago, it was $81, but before the war, it was $53. So we are still above that pre-war level.
3: So Gas Buddy says the average per gallon in Middle Tennessee today is $3.64. Also in Middle Tennessee, Channel 4 says a surge of Department of Children's Services kids is putting pressure on Rutherford County schools. Leaders say the number of students in state custody has tripled or even quadrupled in some cases, and teachers are reporting behavioral issues as their number one concern, especially, they say, in the kindergarten grades. The district is now exploring expanded alternative schools and additional support resources. A Florida teenager is recovering after contracting a rare flesh-eating bacteria while swimming at a local park there in Niceville. 17-year-old Josiah Thompson's mother telling Gray Media her son developed severe symptoms just 2 days after a minor cut was exposed to the water.
8: 2 days later, and his entire leg was red. He was moaning and just hot to the touch and in a lot of pain. As soon as I looked and pulled up his pants leg, I was like, oh yeah, we need to go. We need to go now.
3: Yeah, doctors rushed him into emergency surgery to remove damaged tissue. That's the latest news. Traffic and weather next. I'm Ken Weaver, WTN News.
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9: 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I never minded being 2:35, but you know what minded? 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
3: Crashes starting in Berry Hill, 65 northbound past Armory Drive, Woodbine, Nolensville Pike north of Thompson Lane, Brentwood, Old Hickory Boulevard at Franklin Pike, Madison, Old Hickory Boulevard at Gallatin Pike. Got one with injury, Dickerson Pike at Tuckahoe Drive. Then in Pegram, a crash 40 westbound past McCrory Lane. I'm Ken Weaver.
0: From the Beacon Capital Management Weather Center.
10: I'm WSMV4 First Alert Meteorologist Melanie Layden. A beautiful sunny day today. Temperatures only reaching the 70s in many spots and lower humidity. Overnight lows falling down to the 50s. It'll be a cool, crisp morning before it starts to warm up a little bit more tomorrow. Still some lower humidity, then the heat cranks back up by the middle of the week. We'll also see increasing rain and storm chances by the end of the week.
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4: I have made a couple of promises that I've yet to pay off, and I will do so this hour right now, as a matter of fact. Super Talk 99.7 WTN. Lots going on, as we mentioned right at the beginning of the show. It's the beginning of the week, and we've got to catch up on the weekend. And there are many, many different items to cover. And frankly, we've not even scratched the surface after 3 hours. I've got a peace deal that has been announced by the President of the United States, Donald J. Trump, with the Iranians. The expectation is that will be signed, sealed, and delivered. The word is by Friday, but there's, you know, as the saying goes, plenty of slip between the cup and the lip, so we can discuss that. Liberals went absolutely insane because Donald Trump had the audacity to have a UFC fight at the White House in Washington, D.C. I love the liberal insanity. I'm fine with that. Meantime, you know, the New York Knicks, they won the national championship in basketball, and they decided to burn portions of New York City, and the liberals didn't really have anything to say about that. So there you go. Marsha Blackburn has offered a comment, finally, on data centers. I wanted to share this with you. I was certain that I here we go. And it was just buried down beneath a lot of my commentary over the course of the weekend. Give me a little audio video here, Jackson. Marsha Blackburn is one of our senators from the great state of Tennessee. She is also running for governor of the state of Tennessee. And she has weighed in on the issue of data centers, specifically a data center in Nashville. Let's listen to what Senator Blackburn has to say.
11: Hi there, it's Marsha Blackburn. Let me be direct. Data centers are going to be a good and important part of Tennessee's economic growth. But
4: let me pause right here for just a moment. Are we going data or data?
12: Data.
4: I go data. Oftentimes we lean on Brother Ken Weaver in these matters. Is he back there, Ken? Is Ken back there?
12: I say data.
4: Data.
12: But I think it's okay either way.
4: Either way?
12: I believe so, but I always say data.
4: You see what I did there, though? You said either. Either way, Ken?
12: Either way.
4: Either way. Either.
13: Whatever butters your potatoes.
12: Oh, yes, boys.
4: Oh, boy, oh, boy. I'm a little distracted. Guess what just came on, boys? Anyway, so I'm focused, laser focused. Data, potato, potato.
11: But we've got to be thoughtful about their placement. There are so many communities across the state who want data centers. But we've got to look at this placement of a data center up against the Nashville Zoo.
4: Okay, it's kind of bothering me that she's saying data. I'm going to be honest.
11: Data centers. But we've got to look at this placement of a data center up against the Nashville Zoo, which is a very important educational resource for our children, and it's also an important economic engine. So since there are so many counties that want these, communities that want these, let's be careful on this placement. I was a part of that board when the zoo was getting started. We're pleased with how it has grown to serve our community. Let's revisit this placement.
4: Okay, so there's Marsha Blackburn speaking out against the data. She said data a lot. We say data. And, you know, kind of walking that fine line between I recognize that we need them. She said something there, and I'm not so sure I agree with it, that there are a lot of communities and counties that want these things. Where are those? Because I don't know that I've seen many of those. Maybe they're out there. Maybe they exist. But all I hear about are counties that are pushing for their county commissions, their local leadership to ban these types of things. Then you had that was over the weekend. Marsha came out regarding the data centers. And then Freddie O'Connell today signed an executive order limiting the ability to place any more of these until such time as there has been a bit more of a comprehensive analysis. We had Ken Weaver report, I wrote this down correctly, Ken, 27 data centers that currently exist in Nashville, Tennessee, with 13 more either coming or soon to come.
12: Metro Nashville area, 25 to 30 data centers.
4: Okay.
12: In Nashville proper, roughly a dozen.
4: All right. Well, I mean, you know, maybe we can give a look at exactly what these things are doing to the local community, economic impact versus physical proximity to, I don't know, schools or other places that people gather. If it is a concern for the animals, one would think that it ought to be a concern for the human beings as well. In the meantime, Tony is next. Hello, Tony. What's up?
14: That'll work. Hey, man, what's going on?
4: What's happening?
14: All right, I get with you. Hey, Matt.
4: Yeah, Tony, you got trouble over there? What's going on?
14: Oh, no, man. Just talking to my mechanic. It's hard talking to these mechanics, you know. They wanna jew you out a lot of money, you know what I mean? Maybe I shouldn't have used that word. But.
4: Maybe not, Tony. Maybe not. But, you know, well, it's all good.
14: Sorry. Those are just old sayings that used to be said.
4: Yes, sir.
14: But anyway, what I wanted to say is that when are y'all going to wake up, man, and stop being blinded? The woman It was a lady that was on early in the show was saying that this is a spiritual war, and it is. God is showing us who our enemy is, but we refuse to accept it. Even Donald Trump told us who our number one enemy is. You know who our number one enemy is of the United States?
13: Who's that, Tony?
14: It's the Democratic Party.
13: Mm-hmm.
14: That's the number one enemy here. All the evidence is right there in front of you. They are going state by state and socializing these states. They already done California. Their voting habits, the way they do the voting, that's the way communists do. They fix it where they're never out of power. Then you look at Illinois. They've taken that over. They've taken over Seattle. They've taken over Boston. And all these are coming. And look at all the communist representatives are in that are in Washington. I mean, it's right there in front of our face.
13: Oh, yeah. These leftists, they're not mama and daddy's Democrats anymore. These are out now socialists.
14: No. You need to stop saying they're not mama and daddy Democrats anymore. These people are communists.
13: Mm-hmm.
14: Yeah.
13: Tony, I would ask you to not tell me what I should or should not say. Is that fair?
14: Okay. Oh, that's fair. I'm sorry. I just get excited.
13: But I was agreeing with you that these are not mama and daddy's Democrats anymore. These are communists. I was actually agreeing with you and your
14: And the other thing is too, guess who's Iran's number one proxy in the world? Is the Democrat Party. Why you think they root? Why you think they rooting for them to win and Donald Trump to lose?
13: Well, Tony, I agree with you, but let me push back and see how you respond to it.
14: Okay.
13: What's worse? The devil that presents themselves and tells me exactly who they are and what they're about, or the ones that claim to be for me and then go up there and don't do a damn thing for me?
14: Well, I understand that. I got you. I'm with you 100%.
13: Because outside of Trump, I don't see a lot of anybody up there calling themselves Republicans doing anything.
14: Okay. But I will say this now. I don't doubt Trump and what he's doing. And the deal he's going to come out with, it is going to be a great deal, not only for us, but for the world and the Middle East. And that's the bottom line.
13: Well, but you are correct. I saw a study over the weekend. I was looking at some data. And that, you know, Democrats, quote-unquote Democrats, under the age of 55, I think I have this right. I think I'm remembering this right. Less than half of them believe that America is great or good. And so these socialists are teaching the younger generation to hate this country. And this is the greatest country on God's green earth with all of our faults. And they're learning to hate it. And they want the younger generations to hate it, Tony, to your point, because they want to alter it. They want to change it. They want to turn it into something that it's currently
14: not.
13: Absolutely.
14: But you know what the real problem is?
13: What's that?
14: We're allowing it to happen.
13: Yeah.
14: We're sitting back and we're talking about it. Have you ever heard, and I don't mean this literally, but have you ever heard the saying that you vote socialist in, but you got to shoot your way out?
13: That's right.
14: All you got to do is look around the world.
13: But
14: here's the idea. Let me give you an example. You remember a while back when we had the school shooting out here, the little lesbian girl went in and shot up, and the police, Metro, didn't waste no time. They went on in and took her back.
13: Mm-hmm.
14: Now, all these people get on here talking about, what can we do? Is it anything that we can do? You remember when all these lesbians and freaks got together and was going to protest against Chick-fil-A, because Chick-fil-A came out against all of that. Yeah. You remember that?
13: Yeah, I do. I do. Oh, there's a, they called it hate chicken. Remember that?
14: Now, what happened?
13: We spent a lot of money at Chick-fil-A. Is what happened.
14: Well, no.
13: America did. America rose up.
14: So here's the idea. All these people talking about what can we do about our children. They all got together out there and had a crowd out there that was so big that those freaks didn't even come out. Now, you tell me, you care that much about your chicken sandwich and don't care that much about your children to do that.
13: That's a
14: fact, man. They went out there and towered them down over a chicken sandwich. We need to do the same thing. When those people show up and try to protest against our country and our government, we should show up in droves the same way. But we don't. But we'll get around here, we'll talk about it. We'll say what the Democrats are and what they're doing. They don't know what they're doing exactly.
13: Well, they got a couple of things going for them, Tony. Number one, they pay a lot of these protesters.
14: Oh, I know.
13: And number two, we got jobs. You know what I mean?
14: That's right. Hey, you mean to tell me that they wait a couple hours of your time to go out there and do that? They had jobs when they went out to Chick-fil-A.
13: Tony, you're right, and you're dead on, and I don't disagree with you, and I appreciate the telephone call. I got to scoot. I got to get to a break. Mike and another Tony and Charles will get to you as well. Plus, Matt Murphy Movie Mayhem, big-time review of a film in theaters right now called The Sheep Detectives. Jackson, Matt Murphy will review coming up in about 15 minutes or so on Super Talk 99.7 WTN.
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12: Police activity, possible shooting under investigation. Northbound 65 in Madison. Crashes, Berry Hill, 65 northbound past Armory Drive. Woodbine, Nolensville Pike north of Thompson Lane. Brentwood, Old Hickory Boulevard at Franklin Pike. Madison, Old Hickory Boulevard at Gallatin Pike. And then in Pegram, I-40 westbound past McCrory Lane. I'm Ken Weaver. 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
4: Now, I think those collards turned. You know what I mean? When my grandma used to, she used to keep them in the pot on the stove. I'm sorry, Jackson and I were having a conversation about something else. Hello, welcome. Welcome back, everyone. Matt Murphy and the Matt Murphy Show. Ken Weaver will be along in moments from now with the dadgum. I mean, I say dadgum only because I don't like Ken Weaver right now. I don't like him at all right now. And it's because of something else that's going on. It has nothing to do with Ken himself. I appreciate Ken Weaver and everything he brings to the newscast every day, everything he brings to the program every day. But he's an Oklahoma Sooner fan, and they're currently taking on the Georgia Bulldogs. But that's another story for another day. No, what I was saying is that my grandma used to keep, she would never put she would have a pot with the pot liquor. You know what I'm talking about when I say pot liquor? It's got the collards or the peas or something in it, and it's got that good pot liquor. And she would leave the pot liquor on the stove, and she would never put it in the fridge. But eventually, Jackson, that pot liquor would turn on you. It would turn on you.
15: Score update.
4: And you got to, or you got a horn or something? Can your horn guy not give me, I mean, what's going on, Jackson?
15: Oklahoma 1, Georgia nothing at the bottom of the first.
4: Why do you hate me? I mean, I know you love Ken. Why can't you say at the beginning of this show that you were Switzerland? That's what you said.
15: I lied. Wasn't fun being Switzerland. And Ken's gone, so I can't torment him.
4: That's funny. Yeah, that's great. That's great. So just you give it all to me. Mm-hmm. You would have tormented me one way or the other. Let's see. Who is next? Let's go to Charles. He has a thought about data centers. Hello, Charles. Thank you for calling. How are you?
16: Hello. Can you hear me?
4: Yes, sir.
16: I was calling about the data centers. I understand nobody wants it in their backyard, and I don't want it in mine, but I see it's a necessity. But I'm curious if anybody's talked about why they have to be so large and overbearing and take up so much space and so much power and water in one spot. Why not have more of them smaller and to not bother people as much?
4: You know, it's a question that merits more thought than I could. I mean, I don't want to give you an answer off the cuff and it just be a thought experiment. I've not read about what advantages there might be with these larger facilities. I would imagine that you're going to be consuming. My natural response would be this, Charles, and I don't know if this is real or not, but is that if I have two
13: 40,000 square foot data centers and one 80,000 square foot data center, I would imagine that I'm going to consume slightly less energy and slightly less water resources with the one than the two. But I could be wrong. I think they're just making them bigger to scale up for demand, honestly.
16: Well, yes, I can understand that. I'm a contractor, you're residential here in Tennessee, so I mean, I understand that thought process. But I also thought about, I think maybe you mentioned the security aspect as far as terrorists go and stuff, and it would seem like to me it would be, if there were more of them, smaller ones, that it wouldn't be as likely to be a target. And I know it may run the cost up a little bit, but that would be on the data center owner's responsibility. Mm-hmm. And maybe, you know, that's where some regulation comes into play, where they could regulate, we got to have them.
13: Yeah, we have to. Here's what we have to do as a community, as a state, and as a society. We have to figure out what reasonable accommodations we're going to make and what expectations we have for these places. In other words, we expect that you're going to generate your own electricity or somehow provide for electricity above and beyond your usage because you're putting a strain on the grid that the average folks like Charles and Matt don't need to pay for. Number two, we expect that you're going to provide some sort of avenue on water resources to provide for your own water or to explain how you're going to reimburse the community for any water usage you have for the cooling systems. And if we get those two things accomplished, I think a lot of the anger about data centers would perhaps go away.
16: I would agree with that. And hopefully one day these small, I forget what to call them, smaller nuclear reactors.
13: Yeah, they're called SMN, small modular nukes, I think is.
16: Yes. Yes, yes. I feel like that we need to be heading in that direction, especially for something like this.
13: Yeah. I like the way you're thinking on it, Charles. Thank you for the call today. I've got to scoot along at 6:30 on Super Talk 99.7 WTN.
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3: WTN. I'm Ken Weaver with your top stories. Full forecast and traffic coming up in 5 minutes. Metro Nashville's taking action on data center growth. An executive order from Mayor Freddie O'Connell supports a temporary halt on new large projects while impacts are reviewed. And in California, emergency crews have responded to a reported B-52 crash near Edwards Air Force Base. ABC's Louis Martinez has more on what we know right now.
18: What we know is the Air Force is confirming that this is a U.S. Air Force B-52H Stratofortress, one of almost 60 years old, all of these aircraft, because the last one was built in 1962. All we know is that the aircraft was on takeoff when apparently something went wrong, and then it had crashed on the runway.
3: President Trump today at the G7 summit discussing the new peace agreement with Iran.
19: The deal's all signed. And the strait is already partially opened. As you know, they're doing a little hunting for a couple of mines that they've already found. But it's essentially ships are starting to go out now. On Friday, it'll be completely opened.
3: Money News, Michelle Franson.
20: It was a worldwide market rally on news that the U.S. and Iran have agreed to stop fighting. The Dow soared 469 points, setting a new record. The Nasdaq swelled 795 points, or 3%, and the S&P grew 123 points. Oil prices fell on news that the Strait of Hormuz was reopening. A barrel of Brent crude oil dropped 4.8% to $83, back to where it was in early March. SpaceX, Elon Musk's rocket company, rose 19% in its second day of trading on Wall Street. Roku fell 1% after the company announced that Fox Corporation is buying the streaming pioneer in a cash and stock deal valued at approximately $22 billion. Prime Minister Keir Starmer says Britain will ban children under 16 from using social media apps like Snapchat, TikTok, and YouTube from early next year in order to protect young people from harmful content and excessive screen time.
3: That's the latest news. Traffic and weather next. I'm Ken Weaver, WTN News.
0: from the United Structural Systems WTN Traffic Center.
12: Police activity, possible shooting under investigation, northbound 65 in Madison. Crashes, Berry Hill, 65 northbound past Armory Drive. Woodbine, Nolensville Pike north of Thompson Lane. Brentwood, Old Hickory Boulevard at Franklin Pike. Madison, Old Hickory Boulevard at Gallatin Pike. And then in Pegram, I-40 westbound past McCrory Lane. I'm Ken Weaver.
17: From the Beacon Capital Management Weather Center.
5: I'm WSMV4 First Alert Meteorologist Melanie Layden. A beautiful sunny day today. Temperatures only reaching the 70s in many spots and lower humidity. Overnight lows falling down to the 50s. It'll be a cool, crisp morning before it starts to warm up a little bit more tomorrow. Still some lower humidity, then the heat cranks back up by the middle of the week. We'll also see increasing rain and storm chances by the end of the week.
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0: 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They land right here in Middle Tennessee.
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4: 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My name is Matt Murphy, and I, like you,
13: am wondering, what the hell is this?
15: This is Boomer Sooner.
13: Jackson, what are you doing? It's the top of the second. And yeah, and you know what? Why in the world are you focusing on this space? Well, we've got big, important things to talk about, like data centers and internet, social media bans. Tony is next up. Hey, Tony, how are you? We're getting to Movie Mayhem in a second, by the way. Hey, Tony.
2: I'm doing real good.
13: Good.
2: Just have one quick question for you.
13: Sure.
2: Where is the funding coming from to build all these data centers across the United States?
13: The private companies.
2: What kind of private companies?
13: There are companies that involve themselves in building data center platforms for storage of information. They subcontract out with other businesses that don't want to have private servers on their property to store the information that they need to operate their business. So they store them in the data centers. And then, of course, they engage in AI. But there are a variety of different. But I mean, one example, the company that wants to build next to the zoo is a company called DC Blocks. It is a data storage and AI center. And they have two huge facilities in Atlanta, one huge facility in Birmingham, Alabama. I think a couple more on the eastern seaboard. But that's just an example. These are private these are private companies. They're not government installations.
2: Okay, that's kind of what I was wondering. Who was, you know, I didn't know if taxpayers were secretly funding these, you know, like they kind of want a roundabout, have us pay for them because they put them in there, and then the cities end up absorbing the cost to maintain them through water and electricity and things like that.
13: So, well, no, they pay. So, you know, they pay for the property. Mm-hmm. You know, they put it on like I think it's zoned industrial. So they put it in industrial zoning. They pay for the property. They build the facility. They pay for their own electricity and water. The concern is they use so much electricity that they put a strain on the overall system, and ultimately our rates have to go up to meet the demand that is created by the data centers themselves. And so the electrical customers like you and me are like, why do we have to absorb an increase in cost because of these data centers? And then the water, they use a lot of water to cool because those servers and whatnot generate just an incredible amount of heat.
2: Right. You would think they would come up with some type of refrigeration to cool them instead of water cooling.
13: Yeah, might I don't know. It's a little beyond my pay grade as to what type of refrigerant could be used. I mean, I bet the environmentalist would hate it if we, you know, pump some Freon in there. I don't know. That's beyond my pay grade. But, yeah, I would think that, you know, at some point they would come up with some different types of cooling mechanisms.
2: Right. I mean, because buildings use cooling. You look at all the buildings in Nashville, and they got cooling towers on top of the roofs, and they're water-cooled, but they also have Freon. I'll call it Freon, for example, going down to a chiller unit in the basement. So there's multiple stuff that's being used, and so I just wonder how much of that they could incorporate into something like that to reduce their usage.
13: Yeah, you know what? I might do a deep dive on the mechanisms that they use to cool the systems that are involved in this, because I don't know what that looks like. That's a large scale type system that I'm not familiar with. Tony, thank you for the call. It's 41 after the hour. Without further ado, ladies and gentlemen, we announced the film. You voted for it on Friday. We saw it on Sunday. We review it on Monday. It's time for Matt Murphy Movie Mayhem. Do you not have the, you want to? Oh, you do? Oh, I didn't know. I'm like, is Jackson with me? Or is he somewhere in the hinterland of Oklahoma? No, he's with me. It's time for Matt Murphy Movie Mayhem, where Matt Murphy and Jackson Williams watch a movie as recommended and voted on by you. We review the film on Monday. And today's film review is from The Sheep Detectives, a 2026 feature film starring the likes of Hugh Jackman, amongst others. I forget the name of the British actress. She was the older woman. You won't remember. You don't know. She was like the lawyer. You know what I'm talking about? She's been in a lot of things.
15: No.
13: Oh, yeah, she has. And now I'm going to, it's going to bother me if I don't look it up. Jackson, talk to us about your movie-going experience at the Regal Hollywood.
15: Lovely experience, The theater experience at least, until the movie started.
13: Mm-hmm.
15: Popcorn was hot and buttered.
13: Yeah, looking back on it, I should have gone ahead and said, go ahead and layer that butter. Always get the butter layered.
15: Yeah.
13: Going to be a few more calories, going to cost you in the waistline, but the deliciousness when you get about halfway through is worth every calorie.
15: Oh, yeah, it's delicious.
13: Yeah, I agree. Talk to us about the movie.
15: Horrible. It was just so formulaic and cheesy, and it just wasn't for me. I could see how kids would enjoy this movie, but for me, it just was not my cup of tea. Didn't really like it.
13: Here's the problem that... wait, I should ask. By the way, Erica gave it 7 out of 10 Ericas. You're giving it what, Jackson?
15: 2 out of 14 Jacksons.
13: 2 out of 14 Jacksons. That's not a lot of Jacksons.
15: Nope.
13: Emma Thompson was the person that I was thinking about. She was the live action individual. There were a lot of, you got a lot of, the voice acting, stylings of Bryan Cranston, Julia Louis-Dreyfus, Regina Hall, Patrick Stewart, and then Emma Thompson is in the film. And, Hugh Jackman, of course, plays the shepherd. That I don't think are we giving anything away by saying what happens to him? I feel like that's kind of the premise of the movie.
15: He dies.
13: Oh, thanks a lot, Jackson. So he dies and he would, spend the evenings in his shepherd, capacity, watching over the flock, reading them detective novels, whodunits. And so the sheep, unbeknownst to the shepherd, could understand what he was talking about. And so they felt like they could figure out, who killed. They believed that he was killed, and they endeavor to figure out who engaged in the murder. Yes, it was formulaic. The first 30 minutes of the movie are the worst 30 minutes of the movie. That said, here's this film's problem. It would appeal to children. Jackson, you're right. It appeals to younger children. However, the entire film is about death.
15: Yes.
13: Of a lot, and it gets pretty rough there. There are a couple of plot devices that they use. I'm talking about the carnival.
15: Oh, yeah.
13: I don't think kids could handle that.
15: No.
13: So, I don't know what audience we're going for here. I feel like part of the construct of the film and kind of the simplicity of the plot, we're going for the kids, but then the themes of the movie, that's adult-oriented stuff. I don't know what we're doing here. I'm going to go ahead, and I'm going to give it 28 out of 100 Murphys.
15: That's fair.
13: 28 Murphys out of every 100 Murphys would go to see this movie, and the other 72 Murphys would go to have a drink. That's how we play the Matt Murphy Movie Mayhem on Super Talk 99.7 WTN. It's time for Mike and Old Hickory. Hey, Mike.
6: How you doing?
13: Hey, Mike.
6: How's your boring hole stock versus my SpaceX stock?
13: I don't know. How's SpaceX doing today? I didn't even look.
6: But, boy, that means you don't even know what's going on. And that's a shame. You need to get your like Jackson novels people.
13: That's what I have you for. Moving, that's what I have you for. What did the stock close at today?
6: About 190, all I think right. It was, or something like that.
13: Good for you, Mike. What do you got about a half share?
6: No, I've got a bunch of shares.
13: Oh, good for you.
6: In other words, I'm going to be able to go to Maui now and buy a condo and pay for it with cash. That's how capitalism works.
14: So you need to get your little nitwits down there, your little nincompoops down there to work for you. Buy a little bit at a time. And here's how you can do it. You have to wait 31 days. Since the SpaceX IPO came out, you got to wait 31 days. Because all SpaceX's employees, they're not billionaires. They're millionaires.
4: Yes.
14: But they can't sell their stock yet.
4: Elon's not a billionaire either. He's a trillion.

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2: There's still a chance.
3: I'm going to do like Trump does with the Iranians.
2: Mm-hmm.
3: I'm going to give you another 60 days, and I'm going to give you another 30 days, blah, blah, blah, and but you can't get in on it.
4: My favorite. But,
3: really, seriously, Matt, SpaceX that's the future, because it entails Starlink, it entails all this AI stuff, and everybody's complaining about data, where do we put all this data places, like even Marsha Blackburn, who I'm not going to vote for. But you know what? Elon Musk is saying we can alleviate all that. Put it in space. Yeah, that's why SpaceX is
2: putting it in space makes no sense. By the way, I looked some of that up this weekend. It's not. It's cost prohibitive. It's
3: cost saving.
2: No, it's not.
3: Because if you have to go to court every data center across the country and say, I want to put a data center here.
2: Well, I'm not going to argue with you about it.
3: Musk is going to say, I'm going to put a data center with Falcon rockets.
2: I'm not going to argue with you about it, Mike. It costs less to put data centers on planet Earth than it does to put them in space.
3: Well, then, Matt, then you know what? You're an idiot. You're an nincompoop.
2: Oh, okay, so Mike. Okay, Mike hung up. All right, we're not going to take Mike's call for the rest of the week. All right? So, Mike, congratulations. My comment, I stand by it, that it costs less to build data centers on planet Earth than it does to put them in space. But Mike says I'm the nincompoop. 51 after the hour on Supertalk 99.7. Maybe I am the nincompoop for taking this call. Supertalk 99.7.
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0: 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The same issues you're talking about at the kitchen table, we're talking about here. 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
0: 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They land right here in Middle Tennessee.
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0: 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Still matters. So does context. 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
4: Police activity, possible shooting under investigation. Northbound 65 in Madison. Crashes, Berry Hill, 65 northbound past Armory Drive. Woodbine, Nolensville Pike north of Thompson Lane. Brentwood, Old Hickory Boulevard at Franklin Pike. Madison, Old Hickory Boulevard at Gallatin Pike. And then in Pegram, I-40 westbound past McCrory Lane. I'm Ken Weaver.
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5: 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Matt Murphy and you for a few more moments. We'll hand off to Mark Levin later on tonight, Red Eye Radio. Before you know it, Brian Wilson in for the vacationing Dan Mandis on Nashville's Morning News. Joan Jones in for the vacationing Chris Hand on the Chris Hand Show. Chad's here from noon until 3, and yours truly from 3 until 7. That's a part of your live and local lineup on Super Talk 99.7 WTN. Jackson is leaving us early this week. His bestie is getting married. You don't like that, do you? You didn't like that, did you?
6: I'm fine with it.
5: I didn't like you playing the Oklahoma fight song either, but you know what? What am I going to do about
6: it? We've been called worse.
5: Your best friend, Tyler.
6: Yep.
5: Having, what are we, nuptials? Nuptials.
6: Yes.
5: Nuptials. And you're the best fella.
6: I am. I'm one of the best men.
5: Oh, there's two of them.
6: Yes.
5: Okay. You got your big speech all figured out yet?
6: Working on it.
5: So there's a telltale sign that people are lying when they look to the left. You just really, really looked hard to the left. So that tells me that you, when is this beautiful wedding?
6: Friday.
5: Oh, okay. Wait a minute. Why do you have to be off Thursday then?
6: Rehearsal dinner. Gotta be there.
5: Likely story. When is the speech?
6: Reception.
5: Friday night.
6: Yes.
5: Okay. First thing. Don't want to get too. before
6: obviously.
5: You know what I'm saying?
6: Me and Mason, the other best man, are doing a joint speech.
5: A joint speech? Oh, you're doing it together.
6: Yeah.
5: I got it.
6: You want to do it together, so we're doing it together, and we're excited.
5: You gonna collaborate, or are you just handing the mic off?
6: No, we're doing it. I'm calling him after this.
5: Oh, well, good for you. You know what? I'll allow it. I suppose you get to leave early. Going to do that. So Jackson's leaving us early, and then we're not here on Friday, as I mentioned, because of a company holiday. And the company, Juneteenth is Friday. That's a company holiday. I offered to work, and I was told no, that we're taking the day off. So there's that. Story that I will not get to. Stephen A. Smith has kind of closed the door on any conversation about the possibility of Carmelo Anthony not being guilty, saying dude murdered other dude on one of his shows. We did not get to that story today. Shane Gillis got his panties all in a wad about something that happened at a UFC fight. The UFC fight was quite something special. We got plenty of goings on tomorrow on the big show, and you'll just have to wait to find out. 20 hours of rest and relaxation. We're back at 3. Until then, for Jackson Williams, for Ken Weaver, and the rest of the crew, have a wonderful evening. Hug your loved ones. So long, everybody.
0: 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From the Busy Bee Plumbing, Heating, and Cooling Studios, Super Talk 99.7.
7: WTN. President Trump is going after him because he's thinking of running for president. ABC's Alex Mallon in Washington.
8: We are told by sources that at least one of these investigations does stem from the U.S. Attorney's Office in the Eastern District of California. That does cover Sacramento. And this investigation is looking into Gavin Newsom's wife's taxes. It's really unclear whether prosecutors have amassed any evidence that would suggest they are going to seek an indictment against Gavin Newsom or his wife. They've been trying to speak and subpoena people close to him, close to his wife, to dredge up, in his words, information that would lead them to potentially seek charges. And he is framing this as a campaign of retribution by President Trump.
7: Well, President Trump's attempt to reshape Washington, D.C.'s landscape hit another potential roadblock today after a group of preservation and cultural heritage organizations filed a federal lawsuit challenging his construction of a National Garden of American Heroes.
9: The groups argue that the plan to put 250 life-sized statues of great Americans into West Potomac Park, which houses memorials for Korean War veterans, Martin Luther King Jr., and Franklin Delano Roosevelt, should be stopped unless the president has authorization from Congress. They accuse Trump of turning the park into his, quote, personal sandbox, and claim the massive project violates a series of laws governing the park. A spokesperson for the Department of the Interior said the lawsuit was, quote, beyond comprehension. Peter Haralambos, ABC News.
7: British Airways Flight 271 had to land in Las Vegas this afternoon after a cell phone caught on fire. Officials say the flight landed safely at Harry Reid International Airport after departing from London. In a statement, British Airways says, in part, customers safely got off the plane, and it's now up to the FAA to investigate. You're listening to ABC News.
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